0: would require voters to show proof of citizenship and ID to vote or register. Say AG Rob Bonta has made the measure harder to pass. Assemblyman Carl DeMaio.
1: We want to make sure that no voter doubts the outcome of an election. And the best way to do that is to enact voter ID. And if the politicians won't do it, then the citizens will.
0: DeMaio and other Republicans argue that Bonta changed the official description of the measure just months before the election. The new wording says people cannot vote unless they show government-issued ID. Backers of Prop 39 argue that makes the measure sound more restrictive. Prior to the change, the description originally described establishing additional voter identification and citizenship verification requirements. Bonta's office says his office is required to issue a title and a summary after a measure qualifies for the ballot, even if it's changed. Now, there are opponents of Prop 39, including the ACLU, that say no matter how it's worded, the measure would make it harder to vote for millions. They note officials already check eligibility. Let's get more news with KPK's Joe Michaels.
2: Kitty, a video showing immigration agents arresting a Ukrainian woman at the San Francisco airport this week is raising concerns about such arrests. KFBK's Dina Kodiak has the story.
3: A bystander video shows two men in plain clothes holding the woman down inside the airport. Richmond City Councilwoman Doria Robinson recorded the video while waiting to board a flight.
4: I looked across and I saw two men taking a woman who was in the shop across the way, pulling her down to the ground, getting on top of her as she's screaming.
3: The woman shouts for help as bystanders ask the men why she's being arrested.
5: You're choking me! I'm from Ukraine! Please, somebody!
3: A witness says the men never identified themselves, not even before taking the woman away in a wheelchair. Federal officials confirm ICE arrested the woman and say she resisted arrest. Airport officials say they learned about the incident from social media, adding that ICE and Homeland Security work separately from the airport. A nationwide increase in such incidents are prompting undocumented immigrant legal counsel to tell their clients to avoid flying. Dina Kodiak, KFBK, Sacramento's News Radio.
2: Related story, Oregon State Police and the FBI are now investigating an incident where three men who were impersonating ICE assaulted a victim. The suspects pulled over the victim July 17th on Highway 211 east of Woodburn. One man was armed with a rifle. They pulled the victim from the car, searched them, and put them into the back seat of their vehicle, where a third person assaulted them for 15 to 20 minutes. The person was then released and later hospitalized. Oregon police are asking for any information about the incident. And of course, if you are ever pulled over, you can ask the officer to identify themselves and call the agency they work for to confirm their identity. Meanwhile, about 150,000 mail-in ballots were rejected during California's primary election. We get that story from KFBK's Matt Passini.
6: California's June primary saw 1.7% of mail-in ballots rejected, a significant increase from recent elections despite state efforts to expand access and count every vote. The primary driver of the rejections was lateness, with 93,479 ballots disqualified because they were postmarked after Election Day. While California aims to boost participation by allowing ballots postmarked by Election Day to be counted even if they arrive up to a week late, the rising number of late postmarks has undermined the goal. Other common reasons for rejection include signature mismatches and missing signatures. The situation has drawn scrutiny from lawmakers concerned about USPS's processing changes and political criticism regarding California's notoriously slow vote counting timeline. Matt Passini, KFBK, Sacramento's News Radio.
2: It's 5:07 and I'm Joe Michaels on the KFBK Afternoon News with Kitty O'Neill.
0: Thanks, Joe. And after years of weeks of speculation, NBA star LeBron James says he's heading to Philadelphia to play for the 76ers. News Nation's Rob LaFrenz.
7: In a social media post, James said, in part, "I still want to compete, to win, and to have a chance at the feeling of winning another championship." He also said he wasn't doing it for the money. ESPN reports he signed a two-year deal worth about $8 million. For comparison, he made about $53 million last year with the Lakers. He joins a team with a solid core that includes newly acquired All-Star Jaylen Brown, the returning Tyrese Maxey and Joel Embiid, and a promising young guard in VJ Edgecombe.
0: Okay, and your poll question today, we're talking about this rental ad in the Bay Area, Walnut Creek, where they want to charge somebody who's working from home $200 more per month. And I guess they think, well, you know, you're going to be using the place more and more wear and tear. It's furnished.

0: Is that fair, do you think, to charge somebody $200 more a month if they work from home? 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
1: From ABC News, I'm Dave Packer. Colt Gray, the teenager who carried out a mass shooting at Georgia's Appalachee High School in 2024, pleading guilty to 55 counts today, including murder.
2: Mr. Gray, you understand all 55 charges?
3: Yes, sir.
2: You understand that you're pleading guilty to the entire indictment today, is that right?
3: Yes, sir.
1: Two teachers and two students were killed in the shooting, including 14-year-old Mason Schermerhorn. His sister, Alana Schermerhorn Wallace, testified during the plea hearing.
4: First, I was scared. I was shaking. But then when I got to around the end where I looked at him in the eyes, I kind of felt like I had the power, like he didn't control me anymore. And so I said everything I needed to say to him.
1: Gray faces life in prison. As the U.S. and Iran trade attacks, a delegation from Oman is in Tehran today meeting with Iranian officials.
5: Oman has emerged as an important mediator during this war, in part because of their location. They're directly across the Strait of Hormuz on the southern coast, and also because of their ties and their relationship with the Iranians.
1: ABC's Patrick Riebel. The new Gordie Howe Bridge between Canada and the U.S. over the Detroit River opened today, and due to President Trump's new tariffs on Canada, the U.S. was not invited to the opening ceremony. President Trump tonight to speak at the rescheduled White House Correspondents' Dinner after the threat of a gunman canceled the first try. 11 people charged today with causing the deaths of 7 migrants by trapping them inside a train container in sweltering Texas heat after they were smuggled into the United States. U.S. Attorney for the Western District of Texas, Justin R. Simmons.
6: This alien smuggling organization that facilitated the movement of these individuals opened the train car doors. There was one individual inside that then fell out of the car. They left that individual for dead there by the tracks in San Antonio.
1: LeBron James officially announcing he's going to the 76ers for the likely end of his career. You're listening to ABC News.
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7: Dana ending has with a slam dunk. Oh, I like it.
0: There you are. Dana.
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7: 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Cap City Freeway, a little spotty in Midtown, and the curve out to about Watt Avenue, but all in all, about 14 minutes, so it is a bit of a long ride. Then you got 11 to 12 minutes split to Roseville on eastbound 80 out to Douglas Boulevard. Southbound I-5 to Elk Grove Boulevard, 11 minutes from downtown at 14 minutes on 99. Going to Folsom is still about 18, maybe 19 minutes, but it's a great drive, actually. Downtown to Woodland, you got 22 minutes there. Most of that, well, it's basically from 50 all the way up to 99 split. It's going to be a little slow, and after that, looks really good. Downtown to Davis is 16 minutes. Eastbound, it's very heavy, starting at Richards Boulevard. You get to Mace after that, starts thinning out really quick. Back to school starts now. 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
8: Clear skies for this evening. Low tonight, 57 to 61. Sunny, seasonably warm on Saturday, high 93 to 97. And then sunny and warm on Sunday, a high 95 to 99. Sunshine on Monday, a high 93 to 97. I'm AccuWeather Steve Williams on KFBK, Sacramento's News Radio.
0: 94 in Sacramento, 96 in Granite Bay. 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Itself already going for $3,250 per month. It is a furnished one bedroom, though, but they're going to charge, they say, $200 more to the renter if they work from home. 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
3: 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You get a couple of Section 8 rentals. Yeah, I smell money.
0: Okay, yeah, they say the CEO of the East Bay Rental Housing Association weighed in. He said, well, maybe they're thinking they use more electricity, water, internet, AC, you know, more wear and tear on the home. I don't know. Interesting, though. 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We'll take more calls on that and get with it back in less than half an hour. Still ahead on our afternoon news, more of your top stories, some movies, we'll look at that, and just much more on KPK News Radio, live everywhere on the iHeartRadio app.
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0: I am sleeping so well. 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
0: The rescheduled White House Correspondents' Dinner is underway tonight with President Trump front and center. We'll be having more on that. But first, some new movies. Let's talk about that with Lana Wilson-Combs. We start with a film, a comedy called The Dink.
21: I know pickleball is sort of dorky, but it's the fastest road back to tennis for you.
22: Come on in here. Let's bang one out.
0: Okay, welcome back, Lana, and tell us what you thought of The Dink.
23: Yeah, Kitty, The Dink is a lighthearted sports comedy on Apple TV Plus that pokes fun at pickleball's growing popularity while really asking if the sport belongs in the same league as tennis. Jake Johnson stars as Dusty, a washed-up tennis phenom whose father, played by Ed Harris, refuses to give up precious court space for pickleball at his struggling tennis club. After re-injuring his wrist, Dusty is ordered by his doctor, Ben Stiller, to rehab and play the very sport he hates, which, of course, is pickleball. He teams up reluctantly with seasoned pickleball player Mary Stenbergen, and Johnson and Stenbergen have a fun, easygoing chemistry, while Harris is terrific as the stubborn father, still disappointed that his once promising son never lived up to expectations. And tennis fans will get a kick out of cameo appearances by John McEnroe and Andy Roddick, who show off some surprisingly good comedic timing. The Dink, which is also co-produced by Ben Stiller, may not be a grand slam, but it has enough charm and good-natured silliness to win you over. So I'm giving this one 3 out of 4 stars.
0: Okay, yeah, it looked entertaining. This one, though, oh boy, I don't know. I couldn't quite make heads or tails, but it's called In a Cold Vein.
24: My son is missing!
25: What do you mean he's missing?
24: He was in his bedroom when I was taken away.
25: Hey, where are you going?
24: Let me out here.
25: No stop.
0: Okay, Lana, it just looked tense and violent from the trailer. I don't know. What about In a Cold Vein?
23: Yeah, if you're a fan of gritty revenge thrillers, In a Cold Vein is worth putting on your watch list. This lean, low-budget crime drama, which is currently available on demand, stars Evan Gamble as a wounded criminal who escapes his captors and sets out to discover who wanted him dead and what happened to his missing wife and young son. The story serves up several twists that keep you guessing. And what really makes this film click, though, is Gamble. His character has such an eerie, chilling presence that's equal parts intimidating and unpredictable, and Gamble truly anchors the movie from start to finish. In a Cold Vein is a cold-blooded thriller, and I'm giving it 3 out of 4 stars as well.
0: Well, there you go. All right. Well, Lana, your website, please.
23: 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That's N as in Nancy, the number 2Entertainment.net.
0: That is Lana Wilson-Combs. Thank you, Lana.
23: Thank you, Kitty.
0: All right, 520, traffic and weather together. Dana Hess and the KFBK Traffic
7: Center. 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And hey, here we go. Northbound Cab City, wow, 18 minutes downtown of the split. We got a crash working at Exposition Boulevard. Looks like 2 vehicles involved. CHP is there, non-injury. But it is slowing things down. Sled to Roseville, 11, maybe 12 minutes eastbound 80. Still not bad here for Friday afternoon after 5. Downtown Elk Grove, 11 minutes on I-5 and 14 minutes on 99. Again, these are not bad times. They're not good times, they're not bad times. Downtown of Folsom is still 18 to 19 minutes. I'm not seeing any real delays there. Also, you're heading out to Roseville, northbound I-5. It's going to be 22 minutes there and 16 minutes downtown to Davis. Fairly heavy traffic to get up to about Enterprise after this. It's getting much better. Coming in, still very slow, eastbound, and that starts just before Richards Boulevard. And we'll take you to the causeway, and then just basically the slowdown disappears. Back to school starts now. 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
0: All right, thank you. And your KFBK forecast now for the weekend.
1: Clear skies in the overnight, a low 57 to 61. A sunny warm day on Saturday, a high 93 to 97. Sunny and warm again on Sunday, a high 95 to 99. Sunshine continuing on Monday, a high 93 to 97. I'm AccuWeather Steve Williams on KFPK, Sacramento's News Radio.
0: 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As we check your business and money news, it's Kelly Brothers from Cap Trust.
2: Paramount has agreed to delay the acquisition of Warner Brothers Discovery to as late as June of next year, trying to let some of the legal issues play out before that actually happens. You have 12 states which have sued to try to stop this over antitrust, including California. And of course, looming in all this is, will Paramount decide to leave the state of California if they feel it is an unwelcome place for them to do business? Market overall today, not moving too far. For the week, not moving too far, even with oil bucking up against $90 and $100 a barrel, depending on which type of oil you're looking at. Next week, we'll see what happens with the conflict with Iran. We'll see what happens at a Fed meeting, and we'll have big earnings from Apple, Microsoft, Amazon. Final numbers today. Dow down 235 at 51,950. NASDAQ down 160 points. The S&P was up 3. Gold up 12, 4061 an ounce. 10-year bond yield 4.68%.
0: All right. Our thanks to Kelly Brothers.
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0: Well, the nonprofit ACC Senior Services has served older adults and their families throughout the greater Sacramento region for more than 50 years. Very proud they are to announce that the ACC Care Center has earned the highest possible 5-star overall rating from the Centers for Medicare and Medicaid Services. And it is one of the nation's most trusted measures of nursing home quality. They look at facilities, their health inspections, their staffing levels, their quality measures, and an overall 5-star rating puts a facility among the nation's highest performing skilled nursing places. So Heidi Wheeler, the administrator of ACC Care Center, explains what that 5-star rating means to them.
4: I mean, we kind of look at it, it's greater, bigger than just a rating. It's really a true reflection of our commitment to excellent quality care. It's a reflection of the dedicated staff that we have here, the trust that we have with our residents and our family members, and achieving this 5-star rating while we're working with the families and they're working with the hospitals, it really helps them to make an informed decision when they're choosing a facility for their loved one.
0: And the ACC Care Center has served the community for 39 years. They're in Sacramento's Pocket neighborhood. And again, ACC Senior Services, a nonprofit, has been around for over 50 years. So congratulations to them. Still to come on our KFPK Afternoon News, we will have more of your top stories, traffic and weather together. Tell you about the security measures that they've been taking for tonight's rescheduled White House Correspondents' Dinner on KFPK News Radio, live everywhere on the iHeartRadio app.
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0: It's 5:30 at KFBK, and I'm Kitty O'Neill. Happy Friday to you. Stories now trending. The U.S. war with Iran taking a financial toll on the U.S. and the world. A new law will make it easier for California schools to serve healthy food. And the Elk Grove School District really wants to acquire a certain plot of land in Rancho Cordova. We'll look at that, too, right now. Dana House in the KFBK Traffic Center.
7: 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We have a two-vehicle accident, a non-injury collision there, and already very heavy traffic heading that way, both directions. And again, we do have, well, a state fair going on as well at our Exposition. So, yeah, expect some delays. 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Traffic on the 10s every 10 minutes, mornings and afternoons. 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
0: Thank you, Dana. And we've got a look at your KFBK forecast now. Your weekend weather looks like it's going to be, well, a little bit warm.
1: Clear skies for this evening. Low tonight, 57 to 61. Sunny, seasonably warm on Saturday, high 93 to 97. And then sunny and warm on Sunday, a high 95 to 99. Sunshine on Monday, a high 93 to 97. I'm AccuWeather Steve Williams on KFBK, Sacramento's News Radio.
0: And it's 94 in Sacramento, 93 in Elk Grove, and Rockland has 96 degrees. Your top story, the cost of the war with Iran adding up for the United States and the world. News Nation's Jessica Catalia reports from Qatar with a look at some of the growing bottom lines.
27: The Pentagon says the war has already cost the U.S. $37.5 billion. Also, oil prices have surged above $100 a barrel before pulling back today as the war in Iran threatens two of the world's most important and most crucial shipping routes. Iran-backed Houthi forces attacked two Saudi oil tankers in the Red Sea. They're also threatening to block Saudi-linked shipping through the Bab al-Mandeb Strait.
0: The threats to shipping through those waterways has led insurance premiums for shippers to increase dramatically. More news with KFBK's Joe Michaels.
12: Gas prices also continuing to rise in California and across the nation. Kitty, the average price of a gallon of regular unleaded in the Golden State is now $5.60, 3 cents more than Thursday and 16 cents over what it was a week ago. AAA reports Sacramento County drivers are paying $5.48 a gallon on average. That's $5.48 a gallon in Sacramento County. It's $5.52 in Yolo and Amador counties. In Placer County, drivers are paying $5.64 on average. And in El Dorado County, a gallon of gas will cost you an average of $5.67. The national average creeping up as well. It's up 2 cents to $4.11. California schools will soon have more freedom to serve fresh local food under a new law signed by Governor Gavin Newsom. KFBK's Dina Kodiak reports.
13: The legislation changes old rules that made schools pick the cheapest food instead of healthier options. Starting January 1st, schools can now consider nutrition, freshness, local produce, and students' cultural preferences when buying food. Supporters say the law will make school lunches healthier while helping California farmers and small businesses. Dina Kodiak, KFBK, Sacramento. 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
12: The Elk Grove Unified School District is considering using eminent domain to acquire a school campus in Rancho Cordova. KFBK's Matt Pacini has that story.
15: After months of failed negotiations, the Elk Grove Unified School District is preparing to use eminent domain to acquire land for a new Sun Creek Middle and High School campus in Rancho Cordova. The district views this as a necessary step only after exhausting all voluntary purchase options. Eminent domain is a legal procedure where government entities forcefully take private property for public purposes, contingent on providing the owner with fair compensation. The district plans to hold a community meeting on September 30th to discuss the project. Matt Pacini, KFBK, Sacramento's News Radio.
12: It's 5:34, and I'm Joe Michaels on the KFBK Afternoon News with Kitty O'Neill.
0: All right, thank you. And Governor Gavin Newsom has chosen entrepreneur and podcaster Scott Galloway for the University of California's Board of Regents. If confirmed, Galloway will help oversee the UC system's 10 campuses and 300,000 students. 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
16: ABC News, I'm Dave Packer. Colt Gray, the teenager who carried out a mass shooting at Georgia's Appalachee High School in 2024 that left two students and two teachers dead, pleading guilty to 55 counts today, including murder. Gray faces life in prison. As the U.S. and Iran trade attacks, a delegation from Oman is in Tehran today meeting with Iranian officials.
17: Oman has emerged as an important mediator during this war, in part because of their location. They're directly across the Strait of Hormuz on the southern coast, and also because of their ties and their relationship with the Iranians.
16: ABC's Patrick Reval. The new Gordie Howe Bridge between Canada and the U.S. over the Detroit River opened today, and due to President Trump's new tariffs on Canada, the U.S. not invited to the opening ceremony. President Trump tonight to speak at the rescheduled White House Correspondents' Dinner after the threat of a gunman canceled the first try. LeBron James officially announcing he's going to the Philly 76ers for the likely end of his career. This is ABC News.
0: Okay, and coming up, we will take a look at your poll question today. We're talking about a rental in the Bay Area, Walnut Creek, actually, and the person that owns the place wants to add a $200 a month fee if someone works from home to rent their place. So it's an EDU, and, you know, the CEO of the East Bay Rental Housing Association weighed in and said, well, I've not seen this, but maybe it's because they think they'll be using more electricity, water, internet, AC, you know, more use on the furniture, etc., if they work from home. What do you think of that idea? #250 on your smartphone, keyword open mic. 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
0: 540 at KFBK. Let's get some traffic and weather together going. Dana Hess handles that traffic in the KFBK Center. Hello.
7: But from doing Friday weather to our traffic to, well, weekend traffic now.
0: Yeah, okay.
7: 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And we do have some heavy traffic downtown of the Split, northbound Camp City. It's 16 minutes. That's twice your double your good time. Split to Roseville is 11 minutes on eastbound 80. So that's pretty good. Downtown Elk Grove, also 11 minutes on I-5. That means it's at the limit at the moment. 12 minutes to Elk Grove on 99. So it's just a coin flip, basically, which way you go. Downtown of Folsom, 18 minutes. Eastbound 50, it has not been a problem this afternoon, and way to go. Downtown to Woodland, well, 24 minutes. Northbound I-5, pretty heavy traffic most of the way as you make your way up to 80 and then to the split. After that, though, looks good. Coming out of Woodland, still got some heavy traffic at 102 there because of an earlier accident. Going to Davis, 14 minutes, westbound 80, eastbound even slower, starting at Richards Boulevard all the way to Childs, and then nothing to slow you down there. Tired of overpriced blinds? Blindster makes custom blinds simple and affordable. 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Traffic on the 10s every 10 minutes, mornings and afternoons. 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
0: All right, thanks, Dana. Let's take a check now of that KFBK forecast for the weekend.
1: Clear skies in the overnight, a low 57 to 61. A sunny, warm day on Saturday, a high 93 to 97. Sunny and warm again on Sunday, high 95 to 99. Sunshine continuing on Monday, a high 93 to 97. I'm AccuWeather, Steve Williams on KFPK, Sacramento's News Radio.
0: 97 in Rocklin, and Fair Oaks has 94 degrees. We're looking at the poll question, talking about this a rental opportunity in the Bay Area, and the renter, they say if you want to rent this place, which is already $3,250 per month, it's furnished one bedroom, it's a ADU. Anyway, $200 more if you work from home, and we're asking you what you think about that.
3: I really don't care. The Bay Area created this mess for themselves. They're dumb enough to move down there and pay that kind of money. Go ahead. I'm not.
12: If the apartment is furnished and utilities are included, then yes, landlord has every right to charge more for somebody who works from home. If the utilities are not included, then no.
13: Man, what a lack of imagination. Just have to say commuters get a little discount on their gas price. $200 off. Man, people.
0: Okay. Pound 250 on your smartphone. Keyword open mic. Curious what you think of it. That most people say they've never heard of this before. The Renters Association said they'd never heard of it, but anyway, pound 250 on your smartphone, keyword open mic. Coming up, more security for tonight's rescheduled White House Correspondents' Dinner. As you might imagine, we'll take a look at that on KFBK News Radio, live everywhere, iHeartRadio app.
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0: Well, the rescheduled White House Correspondents' Dinner is going on right now in Washington with a few changes. As it was being set up, we talked with ABC's Ben Siegel.
19: This is going to be a much smaller, more intimate event, but it's also going to be very secure. The White House Correspondents' Association has moved the annual dinner location from the Washington Hilton to the Waldorf Astoria. There will be about 700 people there instead of about 2,000. And they've also have been using a private security firm with the Secret Service to help make sure that there are really no security blind spots and to make sure that history doesn't repeat itself, you know, after that horrible shooting attempt in April when somebody rushed Secret Service agents with firearms at the Washington Hilton Hotel. So it's going to be the same event. The schedule is the same awards will be given out. The president will be there. And so will Oz the Mentalist, the entertainment, the sleight of hand artist will be there for the entertainment for the evening. But, you know, it will be smaller and it will be more secure, is what organizers say.
0: Yeah, security certainly is key, of course, after what happened last time, naturally. But also, we heard from Sean Curran, who is the new director of the Secret Service, and said the threats against this administration have really increased. So obviously, they're taking extra precautions.
19: Yeah, I think that's clear. And that's the message that has come from the organizer, from the Correspondents Association as well, especially after what happened at the Washington Hilton at the end of April. I think there is a desire to hold this night and to do it in a way that's safe for everybody. And it seems like everybody involved is taking extra steps to make sure that happens.
0: On another note, Ben, I wonder how they're cutting down the guests list. I mean, they had to make a lot of cuts there.
19: That's above my pay grade. I will say that it might just end up being a smaller ballroom at this hotel. And, you know, every organization is allotted a certain number of tables or seats. So everybody just might have fewer tables. And I think also a lot of people for the major dinner in April, they travel in from other parts of the country. You know, it's a different time of year. It's summer. People are on vacation. Then maybe there are just fewer people coming into town for this.
0: And it is going on right now. And the president said last time he was going to have a fiery speech. This time he said he might be more unifying. So I'm sure I'll learn what he's saying tonight. It's 5:50. Let's get traffic and weather together. Dana Hess, KFBK Traffic Center.
7: Yeah, I think he hit on it. Late July in D.C. Little buggy.
0: Yeah.
7: 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Still about 15 minutes northbound Camp. Still heavy through the Midtown area. And again, I think we got some State Fair traffic to deal with there. Split to Roseville, 11 minutes on 80. Also, downtown to Elk Grove and I-5, going to be, 11 minutes there and about 12 minutes on 99. So it's just a bit of a race and, five's winning. Downtown to Folsom, 18 minutes, eastbound 50. We can't stir up anything there. I'm sorry. 24 minutes to Woodland, northbound I-5. So it's still fairly busy as you try to make your way up there to Woodland, Main Street. Downtown to Davis, 14 minutes, westbound 80, and eastbound traffic still very sluggish through the Davis area itself, and lets up a little after Childs, but it's still going to be a problem for most of the way. 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
0: All right, thank you. And we've got that KFBK weekend forecast for you.
1: Clear skies for this evening. Low tonight, 57 to 61. Sunny, seasonably warm on Saturday, high 93 to 97. And then sunny and warm on Sunday, a high 95 to 99. Sunshine on Monday, a high 93 to 97. I'm AccuWeather Steve Williams on KFBK, Sacramento's News Radio.
0: And we have Sacramento at 92 degrees, Elk Grove at 91. And some business and money news for you. I will head over to the KFBK Cap Trust Studios and Kelly Brothers.
5: Next week, we got a lot going on. We got a Fed meeting. We got a rate decision. We also have a lot of big earnings, including on Wednesday and Thursday. We have Apple, Amazon, Microsoft, Meta. So a lot of big tech earnings coming next week. Not to mention, who knows what turn the war with Iran will take. Will Pakistan be able to forge some sort of peace deal? Will the president launch a huge strike against Iran before then? We're going to have to wait and see. But today, the market did not move too far. As a matter of fact, for the week, the Dow and S&P were both down less than 1%. The NASDAQ down about 2% on the week. Let's check the final numbers today. Dow up 235, 51,947. NASDAQ down 160, the S&P up 3 points. Gold up 12 at 40.61 an ounce, 10-year bond yield 4.68%.
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0: 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All right, we'll start with kind of the downer stuff. We've got Sean Diddy Combs involved in a fight at a federal prison where he's currently serving a 50-month sentence for transporting prostitutes. Let's hear more.
21: The other inmate involved in the altercation made a remark to Combs, which instigated the fight, according to the source. It's unclear how long Combs will be in solitary confinement. The music mogul in October began his stay at New Jersey's FCI Fort Dix, where he's serving out his sentence for interstate prostitution. Combs is expected to be released in 2028. Peter Haralambos, ABC News, New York.
0: And former Dallas Cowboys quarterback Tony Romo has been arrested in Wisconsin for allegedly driving drunk. Okay, now I want to switch to something really nice about a really wonderful person. You know, I'll get a little personal here for you. I've been at KFBK for over 40 years, and I've worked with a lot of people. I mean, a lot of people. And there is one young person who I've been working with over these past, I don't know, year, 2 years, I'm not sure, who is leaving us. It is her last day. You may have heard us refer to Noelle Ballard. She is my technical producer. She helps run this show, push all the buttons. I mean, there's a lot that goes into this afternoon news. But the thing about her is she's super talented and has also been working as a reporter. Well, she's very smart. She's very funny. She's one of those people who will do anything for you when you ask. She goes beyond and above without even being asked. She is a remarkable young person. If you're worried about young people coming up, let me tell you, if the generation is anything like her, we're in really good hands. She is leaving to do a master's program in Germany, and today is her last day. But I just wanted to publicly say how much working with her has meant to me. And she's one of those people that I'm going to remember in my career because she has been so incredibly exceptional. She's bright, she's sunny, she's intelligent, super talented, really a nice person, And I just wish her all the best. And I'm so sorry it's her last day. I could have worked with her for the rest of my career. But she's got to get out there, try her wings and fly. And I just wish her all the best. All right. Coming up, we've got more of your top stories, traffic and weather together. And all the latest news, the Washington Correspondence Center, too. 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
0: 6 o'clock now at KFBK, and good evening to you. I'm Kitty O'Neill. Stories now trending. A defendant in Sacramento's K Street shooting trial now speaking out. California's attorney general facing criticism for changing the wording of an election security ballot measure. And a tiny homes project for veterans getting millions in state funding. It's right here in Sacramento. Right now, traffic and weather together. Dana Hess in the KFBK Traffic Center.
7: Thank you, Kitty. And we had an accident earlier with injuries at the intersection of Madison Avenue at Hackberry Lane in Carmichael. A couple of vehicles involved. And we had a couple of lanes shut down for a while as well. But again, we have all the emergency equipment out of the way, and they just got the lanes open again. So that's the good news. Madison Avenue. This is at the intersection of Hackberry. Traffic on the 10s every 10 minutes, mornings and afternoons. 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
1: Clear skies in the overnight, a low 57 to 61. A sunny, warm day on Saturday, a high 93 to 97. Sunny and warm again on Sunday, a high 95 to 99. Sunshine continuing on Monday, a high 93 to 97. I'm AccuWeather Steve Williams on KFBK, Sacramento's News Radio.
0: And we've got 92 in Sacramento, and Roseville has 96 degrees, Granite Bay 96. Your top local story, one of the defendants in the K Street shooting insists he was acting in self-defense. In a Thursday night jailhouse interview with KCRA, Matula Payton said he simply reacted when the shots rang out. Earlier this week, a jury failed to reach a unanimous verdict on a charge of second-degree murder. Payton and co-defendant Dondre Martin were convicted of being felons in possession of firearms. Payton does not

0: quote, establishing additional voter identification and citizenship verification requirements. Bonta's office says his office is required to issue a title and summary after a measure qualifies for the ballot, even if it's changed. Opponents of Prop 39, including the ACLU, say no matter how it's worded, the measure would make voting harder for millions of people. They note officials already check eligibility. Dina Kodiak, KFBK, Sacramento's News Radio.
1: Two members of Congress are introducing legislation called the AI Kill Switch Act. Democrat Ted Lieu of California and Republican Nathaniel Morin of Texas say it would require AI companies maintain the ability to shut down, throttle, or suspend their models. It comes after an incident involving OpenAI earlier this week. The company announced some of its AI models went rogue and hacked into open-source developer platform Hugging Face. A release announcing the legislation specifically mentions that incident, calls it a danger of advanced frontier AI models. A tiny home village planned for homeless veterans in Sacramento is getting a multi-million dollar boost from the state. KFBK's Matt Pacini has details.
2: A new affordable housing project in North Sacramento is set to provide 100 tiny homes for homeless veterans 55 and older, secured worth $32 million in state funding and additional $3 million from the city. Located at a vacant lot in South Hagenwood, construction costs are estimated at $200,000 per unit. Each 240-square-foot unit will feature a kitchenette and bathroom. Construction is scheduled to begin in March with an anticipated opening by January 2028. The project is part of a larger $110 million HomeKey Plus investment by the state. Matt Pacini, KFBK, Sacramento's News Radio.
1: You know, there's only one theater in Sacramento where you can watch the 70mm IMAX print of The Odyssey. And the old Mercury retrograde got it. Wednesday night, the film, going along. You're in the final minutes of the movie. Just went to black.
3: What?
1: Yep. The next showing, delayed by more than an hour. Oh, no. Our friends at the Esquire IMAX on K Street say the technical errors have been fixed. And, there's only like 26 of these IMAX 70mm in the nation.
3: Not that many.
1: Yeah, 8 in California. But I think they've got it fixed.
3: Did they give people like tickets to come back or what?
1: That is beyond the scope of the reporter's report. Okay. We'll look into it.
3: I'm sure they're dealing with it on their own.
1: The good news, it's been fixed.
3: That is the good news. All right. Excellent. Thank you. I'm debating about going to see that. I don't know. I feel like I should see it on the IMAX, but I don't know.
1: Let us know, and let us know if you get to see its entirety.
3: Yeah, I guess that's the big thing. Yeah. Okay. All right. Well, thank you, Joe. Appreciate that. And we've got your poll question coming up here. Should I tell a bit about the psychiatric nurses here? I will, real quick. California psychiatric hospitals actively hiring nurses to meet new state nurse-to-patient ratios, by the way. So in case you're looking, on June 1st, the California Department of Public Health began requiring psychiatric hospital staff a minimum of one licensed nurse for every 6 patients, one for every 5 under the age of 18. Your poll question. So there is an ad for rental in Walnut Creek that's really got people talking because it's an ADU. It's newly built. It's a furnished one bedroom, pretty pricey actually, but it's $3,250 per month, but it's Bay Area. They are charging an extra $200 if you work at home. And a lot of renters went to the East Bay Rental Housing Association and said, "What's up? Never heard of that." He said, "Well, they can do whatever they want." He thought maybe the owner thinks working from home would use more electricity, water, internet, AC, maybe a little harder on the furniture. It is furnished. But what do you think of that? It's a work from home fee for the renter. #250 on your smartphone. Keyword open mic. We'll see what you say coming up. Right now, more of your top global and national stories here on KFBK News Radio, live everywhere on the iHeartRadio app.
4: From ABC News, I'm Dave Packer. The rescheduled White House Correspondents' Dinner is getting underway in Washington after it was interrupted in April by a gunman. ABC's Mary Bruce is there.
5: Secret Service stepping up security, saying guests will see a visible police presence around the hotel with enhanced traffic closures. All ticketed guests will go through airport-style magnetometer screening to enter the event. The program, though, will be very similar.
4: Earlier today, President Trump met with top advisors behind closed doors at the White House to discuss his options on Iran. Trump asked if there's a U.S. exit strategy.

0: strategy.
1: You can just keep doing exactly what we're doing and take them apart piece by piece. We could do it in a more rapid fashion, which we might do, or we can negotiate with them, which we're also doing right now. I mean, as we speak, we're talking to them.
0: With Iranian attacks and more shipping routes, the escalating war sending oil and gas prices higher, Josh Feldman's on a family road trip from South Florida to Cooperstown, New York.
2: We started at like 350 in South Florida, 360. So it's just been going up every state we hit. The lowest we've seen was like 410, 415.
0: An FDA advisory board voting to recommend two more peptides be added to the drug compounding list. ABC News medical contributor Dr. Alok Patel.
3: That does not mean FDA approved. That's an important distinguish for the public. What this means is that the raw ingredients can be legally made by compounding pharmacies, and then a physician may be able to prescribe from the compounding pharmacy.
0: Peptides are getting traction with social media influencers, but there's no concrete data that using or injecting peptides can lead to better health outcomes. LeBron James announcing he's going to the Philly 76ers for the likely end of his career. Philly fans already planning ways to run into the king of the court.
4: I got to figure out what golf course LeBron's going to become a member at. I got to become a caddy there.
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5: 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All right, Danny Hess in the KPK Traffic Center.
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6: 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And right now, Cap City Freeway is starting to heal up. Northbound Cap City, now 12 minutes as you go from 50 to 80. And once you get to 80, it's another 9 minutes at the Douglas Boulevard in Roseville. Downtown Elk Grove, 11 minutes on I-5. And let's see, 99, it's going to be 10 minutes. And further down, northbound 99 at Ayers Lane off-ramp, we have a report of a two-vehicle accident there. Maybe three, they're saying now, in the center divide. Ambulance responding as well, so watch out. Downtown to Folsom, it's going to be 18 minutes. Really hasn't been an issue again this afternoon. 23 minutes to Woodland, northbound I-5, and about a 12-minute drive downtown to Davis on westbound 80. Be careful out there, and you're doing good so far. 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Traffic on the 10s every 10 minutes, mornings and afternoons. 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
5: Thank you, and the KFBK forecast.
7: Clear skies for this evening. Low tonight, 57 to 61. Sunny, seasonably warm on Saturday, high 93 to 97. And then sunny and warm on Sunday, a high 95 to 99. Sunshine on Monday, a high 93 to 97. I'm AccuWeather Steve Williams on KFBK, Sacramento's News Radio.
5: 91 in Sacramento, 90 in Elk Grove. And yeah, your poll question, we're talking about a rental in Walnut Creek. And the listing for the home says if the renter is working from home, it's going to cost them $200 more per month. Think of some different ways of why that would be, but what do you think of it?
8: Why does it matter to anybody what the rental is? Rent that. If someone was willing to pay for that, that is up to them. It has nothing to do with anybody else.
9: People need to learn to go back to work. I mean, they used to do it all the time. COVID is way over. People got lazy. Go back to work, people. If I could find a job that I could go to work to every single day and make a lot of money, I'd go. Not a problem.
5: Okay. There are some jobs now that you do work at home. I mean, you know, I know with the whole state workers, that's a whole nother thing. Probably shouldn't get into that right now. But we'll come back to this on general principle here. If you think it's okay to charge, I mean, would you pay for it? Yeah, okay, I work at home. I'll pay another $200. Would you charge it? Kind of interesting. But it is a furnished one-bedroom ADU. So, all right, pound 250 on your smartphone, keyword open mic will be the way that you get in. Or if you're listening on the iHeartRadio app, hit that round mic button. Coming up, have you seen Halloween stuff in the stores yet? I know, it's there. We'll talk about why that's happening on KPK News Radio, live everywhere, iHeartRadio app.
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5: Well, it's still July, but have you noticed one of the fall holidays creeping into social media and stores? ABC's Alex Stone tells us it's all about the early showings of Halloween.
4: Well, hi, Kitty. Yeah, so this is a really big deal last couple of years, but this year even more so, and it's blown up on TikTok and on Instagram. This is the time of the year when users with tons of followers, influencers, they're announcing Code Orange alerts. And a Code Orange alert is when there is a new drop of Halloween merch, or when one of the big retailers has gotten into the Halloween game, if it's that time where they've dropped everything. And it's big on social media and big for the retailers, the likes of Home Depot and Lowe's and Michaels and Walmart, that they want to be the ones that have the most talked about stuff, where people are going in on that Code Orange alert to try to get the stuff. And the longer they can make the season, the more money they're going to make. Posts on TikTok are up 253% in the last couple of weeks for Code Orange alerts, declaring that said that Halloween is here, including some like this.
20: So it's socially acceptable to celebrate Halloween. Let's go.
21: I think I couldn't miss this.
4: Couldn't miss it. It's also dubbed Summerween, the early start to Halloween. And Allie Furman is a retail expert. She says there's a huge audience that just loves fall and the feeling of fall and Halloween and the feeling it gives them.
1: And that is driving a lot of this.
21: I think consumers are looking for the fun of Halloween, and retailers are responding to that.
1: And so this year, Lowe's, they're leading a lot of it. They've got new animatronic offerings. Last couple of years, they've had Skelly, which is the big skeleton with the electronic eyeballs, kind of video screen eyeballs. Mm-hmm. So they are growing that line to be more items that are kind of like Skelly that are not cheap, but they think that the people are going to want. Michael's is rolling out six different sets of Halloween decor, their most expansive assortment ever. Bath and Body Works, they've got new scary scents that are out. Cracker Barrel is bringing items to the Old Country store that are Halloween. Even IKEA is in on this. This influencer announcing
20: there's a code orange here at IKEA.
1: Code orange, IKEA. Boy. And Ali Furman says a lot of this being driven by, one, there's a ton of money in Halloween for retailers, and two, younger audiences are really on board.
21: Gen Z and even Gen Alpha, these are the kids under 14, clicks, their shares, their saves, or training feeds, and they've been engaging with Halloween content all year round.
1: I was at Sam's Club this week, and they've got their stuff out, a lot of the animatronics. And by the way, if you're into pumpkin spice at all, they've got, you know, those snacking pretzels, the flat ones that are covered in a pumpkin spice cream that are they've got now, and they sell out really early every year. So I had to grab a few bags of those because they're really amazing. Costco, they've got, I was there yesterday, they've got costumes out. Places like Disney World, they launch on August 7th with their Halloween parties. Disneyland is later in August, but in a lot of places, it's already go time.
5: Wow. Well, there's no really big holidays now, right, between now and
1: Halloween. Back to school, that's kind of
5: back
1: it.
5: Back to school,
1: retailers.
5: Labor Day, yeah, so... Here, I guess here we go. Summerween, we're in it.
1: Yeah.
5: ABC's Alex Stone, thanks so much.
1: You got it. Happy Summerween.
5: Summerween. And the pumpkins.
6: And the living is spooky.
5: Yeah.
6: Wow.
5: Oh, man. All right. Dana Hess in the KPK Traffic Center.
6: 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And, man, looking around on our roadways, they're starting to clear up already, which some good news. Again, downtown of the Splint. About 12 minutes. Northbound Cap City is a look at it. A little heavy in Midtown. That's pretty much it. Downtown to Roseville. Looking fantastic. 9 minutes there. Eastbound 80. Your trip to Elk Grove is going to be 11 minutes on I-5 and about 10 minutes now on 99. And a reminder, we had a crash with injuries. Northbound 99 down at Ayers Lane. Three vehicles involved. And it is blocking the number one lane just north of Simmerhorn. Watch out. Downtown to Folsom, 18 minutes on eastbound 50, 23 minutes to Woodland, and most of that traffic is just kind of very slow, but not all that slow. Now I'm looking at it. It's going to be going through the downtown area and all the way out to about Del Paso before it finally goes away. Downtown to Woodland again, about 22 minutes, 12 minutes to Davis, westbound 80, but eastbound still heavy coming in from just past Richards Boulevard to get across the causeway. 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Traffic on the 10s every 10 minutes, mornings and afternoons. 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
5: All right, thank you, Dana. And let's see what our weekend weather looks like.
7: Tonight, clear skies, a low 57 to 61, and then sunny and warm for tomorrow, high 93 to 97. Sunshine, it'll be a warm day on Sunday, the high 95 to 99. Lots of sun on Monday, a high 93 to 97. I'm AccuWeather Steve Williams on KFBK, Sacramento's News Radio.
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22: Not a great week for Elon Musk. Tesla in its worst slump since 2022. SpaceX down 7% ahead of a planned test flight of its Starship V3 rocket, which is happening today. So not a great week for Elon, but I'm sure he's not exactly putting water in the milk, so to speak. It's still worth $130 billion. The market overall waiting for some clarity on U.S. and Iran. Will there be a huge attack? Will Pakistan be able to forge some sort of a peace deal? We'll see. Next week, we have a Fed meeting. We also have earnings from Facebook, Apple, and Microsoft. Final numbers today. Dow up 235 at 51,947. NASDAQ down 160. The S&P up 3 points, For the week, the Dow and the S&P were slightly lower by a fraction of a percent. Gold up 12, 4061 an ounce, 10-year bond yield 4.68%.
5: All right. We appreciate Kelly Brothers there. And I think we have one more report we do of Kelly. That's
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5: Well, if you love jazz and you're very spontaneous, we have arguably Sacramento's premier jazz guitarist, Henry Robinette, who's playing tonight at the Sophia, the home of the B Street Theater. It's that beautiful space in Midtown at 26th and Capitol.
0: We're one of the few bands that rehearses every week and have been doing so for years. So we have a sound that is certainly unique for any jazz groups around. All original music, and we have Joe Gilman, the incredible Joe Gilman. He's at Sacramento Institution on piano. Jacob Manricks on tenor saxophone, phenomenal musician. We have Ben Kopp on both upright and electric bass, and Cameron Womack on drums. I play guitar, and I'm the primary composer. I've written almost all of this music.
5: It's a bit of a rare thing to hear Henry Robinette's incredible band.
0: I'm very excited that we get to play. We don't often play, and so it's always a special event. We might play two, maybe three times a year. It's kind of our choice because I just like to spend time in my recording studio making music.
5: Yeah, Henry Robinette, jazz guitarist, composer, recording artist. He also taught jazz at the University of the Pacific Consumnes River College. So it's last minute, maybe make a U-turn if you're wanting to head back to Midtown. If the jazz calls you, Sophia Theater, the show starts at 7, but I'm sure if you got there a little late, you'd still hear a lot.
0: Thank you for this opportunity, and hope to see you tonight.
5: Yep. And it's 27th and Capitol, the Sophia Theater there. And Henry Robinette, I have known him for years. Amazing musician. Just absolutely incredible. Sacramento is really lucky to have somebody like that. All right. Coming up, we've got more of your traffic and weather together. Lana Wilson-Combs talks about a couple new movies with more top stories. Lots coming your way. 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
5: It is 6:30 now at KFBK, and good evening to you. Stories now trending. Concerns over an ICE arrest caught on film at the San Francisco International Airport. Thousands of mail-in primary ballots rejected in California. We'll tell you why. And President Trump welcomes the World Series champs to the White House. Traffic and weather together first. Dana Hess in the KFBK Traffic Center.
6: And brought to you by My Lemon Law Lawyers and traffic through Davis right now. Eastbound 80 wouldn't surprise for worth mentioning. It's going to be very slow just after Richards Boulevard on eastbound 80 and very heavy through the Davis area. Then it's spotty until you get across the causeway. And then finally, you put it in the rearview mirror and, pedal to the metal. 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
5: All right, thank you. 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
7: Clear skies for this evening. Low tonight, 57 to 61. Sunny, seasonably warm on Saturday, high 93 to 97. And then sunny and warm on Sunday, a high 95 to 99. Sunshine on Monday, a high 93 to 97. I'm AccuWeather Steve Williams on KFBK, Sacramento's News Radio.
5: And we've got, let's see, in Sacramento, still in the 90s barely, 91 degrees right now. And Carmichael has 91. And let's take a look here at your top story. Waiting, computer. Okay. Yes. A video showing immigration agents arresting a Ukrainian woman at the San Francisco airport is raising concerns about such arrests. KPK's Dina Kodiak has the story.
27: A bystander video shows two men in plain clothes holding the woman down inside the airport. Richmond City Councilwoman Doria Robinson recorded the video while waiting to board a flight.
28: I looked across and I saw two men taking a woman who was in the shop across the way, pulling her down to the ground, getting on top of her as she's screaming.
27: The woman shouts for help as bystanders ask the men why she's being arrested.
29: You're choking me! I'm from Ukraine!
1: Please, somebody.
27: A witness says the men never identified themselves, not even before taking the woman away in a wheelchair. Federal officials confirm ICE arrested the woman and say she resisted arrest. Airport officials say they learned about the incident from social media, adding that ICE and Homeland Security work separately from the airport. A nationwide increase in such incidents are prompting undocumented immigrant legal counsel to tell their clients to avoid flying. Dina Kodiak, KFBK, Sacramento's News Radio.
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4: Kitty, Oregon State Police and the FBI are investigating an incident where three men who were impersonating ICE assaulted a victim. It happened July 17th. The suspects pulling over the victim on Highway 211 east of Woodburn. One man was armed with a rifle. They pulled the victim from the car, searched them, and put them into the back seat of their vehicle, where a third person assaulted them for 15 to 20 minutes. The victim was released and later hospitalized. Police there are asking for any information about the incident. Remember, if you're pulled over, you can ask the officer to identify themselves and call the agency they work for to confirm their identity. About 150,000 mail-in ballots were rejected during California's recent primary election. KFBK's Matt Pacini reports.
9: California's June primary saw 1.7% of mail-in ballots rejected, a significant increase from recent elections despite state efforts to expand access and count every vote. The primary driver of the rejections was lateness, with 93,479 ballots disqualified because they were postmarked after Election Day. While California aims to boost participation by allowing ballots postmarked by Election Day to be counted even if they arrive up to a week late, the rising number of late postmarks has undermined the goal. Other common reasons for rejection include signature mismatches and missing signatures. The situation has drawn scrutiny from lawmakers concerned about USPS's processing changes and political criticism regarding California's notoriously slow vote counting timeline. Matt Pacini, KFBK, Sacramento's News Radio.
4: Well, tonight he's at the White House Correspondents' Dinner, but Thursday, President Trump welcomed the 2025 World Series champion Los Angeles Dodgers to the White House to celebrate the team's win. The president spending the bulk of his speech recounting the Dodgers' winning season.
17: The 2025 Dodger season was one for the record books in 150 years of Major League Baseball. No player has ever earned more than one unanimous league MVP, except for an international legend named Shohei Ohtani.
4: Trump also touted the Dodgers' historic repeat World Series against the Toronto Blue Jays.
17: That World Series against the Toronto Blue Jays proved to be among the most thrilling championships in the history of the sport. I watched it because I was having a little bet with the Prime Minister of Canada.
4: Now, this is typically where I'd stand up for the Canadians and make a joke about some sort of international hockey game. But as you know, the U.S. won that this year as well. It's 6:35. I'm Joe Michaels on the KFBK Afternoon News with Kitty O'Neill.
5: All right, Jake. Thank you, Joe. 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
18: ABC News, I'm Dave Packard. President Trump attending tonight's rescheduled White House Correspondents' Dinner after it was interrupted in April by a gunman. The White House says he will deliver a, quote, unifying yet vicious speech. Earlier today, President Trump met with top advisors behind closed doors at the White House to discuss his options on Iran. The U.S. has stepped up attacks and diplomacy.
19: Look, we're talking to them right now. I think they're getting more and more serious as the days go by, for maybe the obvious reason. But we are talking to them right now.
18: In France, a major wildfire forcing tens of thousands of people to evacuate a popular tourist area. A massive fish tank shattered at a pet shop in suburban Chicago. 2,000 gallons of water rushing from the tank. More than 350 fish died as workers frantically attempted to scoop up the fish and get them back in the water. And taking his talents to Philly, LeBron James announcing he's going to the 76ers for the likely end of his career. 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
5: All right, and a final look at your poll question coming up. 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
5: 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And it's Dana Hess in our KFBK Traffic Center.
6: 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A little heavy in Midtown. That's about all we got there. Downtown of the Split is going to be about 10 minutes tops. And also a little slowing on the other side as you approach the river. Split to Roseville is 9 minutes. That's going to be on eastbound 80. Downtown to Elk Grove at I-5 is 11 minutes and 10 minutes on 99. They have both cleared out. Going to Folsom hasn't been a problem all evening, actually, or afternoon, in this case, maybe 18 minutes. We'll get you out there to Folsom Boulevard, 20 minutes to Woodland, a little slowing right there to Del Paso, and that's pretty much all we got there. Downtown to Davis, 12 minutes, westbound 80, but again, eastbound 80, pretty heavy. And that starts after Old Davis Road or Richards Boulevard now, and it's going to take you all the way to Childs, and then you're going to be basically kind of pressing harder down on the accelerator. Tired of overpriced blinds? 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
5: All right, thank you, Dana, and the forecast.
1: Tonight, clear skies, a low 57 to 61, and then sunny and warm for tomorrow, high 93 to 97. Sunshine, it'll be a warm day on Sunday, the high 95 to 99. Lots of sun on Monday, a high 93 to 97. I'm AccuWeather Steve Williams on KFBK, Sacramento's News Radio.
5: 90 in Sacramento right now, warmer in Granite Bay, 95 degrees. So today we were talking about this Bay Area rental property tacking on a work from home fee. It's for Walnut Creek, and it's a newly built furnished one bedroom ADU. It's already goes $3,250 per month. But yeah, if you work from home, they're adding a $200 fee. The CEO of the East Bay Rental Housing Association was asked about it because some people thought, oh, that's weird. He says, well, maybe they thinking you'll be using more electricity, water, internet, AC, maybe, you know, using the furniture a lot more. What do you think?
3: I'm a social worker, so I hear a lot of horror stories from people who are being gouged by landlords. Adding $200, even if it's furnished, the renter is paying for the water, sewer, and garbage, the internet, everything. So this is an outrageous excuse to gouge renters even more than what they're paying already.
7: The owner's house, they can rent it for whatever they want to rent it for, called free enterprise. If you don't like the price, then don't rent it and go find something somewhere else.
5: Yeah, okay. Well, thanks everybody that weighed in one side or the other. Always interested to hear what you all have to say. Hey, we've got the handoff to the Pat Walsh Show coming right up. Top stories, traffic, weather, too. 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
5: Well, the rescheduled White House Correspondents' Dinner is now underway tonight with President Trump front and center. I'm sure we'll be hearing about the speech after the event concludes. Time right now, though, for some new movies with Lana Wilson-Combs from IntoEntertainment.net. We start with a comedy called The Dink.
17: I know pickleball is sort of dorky, but it's the fastest road back to tennis for you.
18: Come on in here. Let's bang one out.
5: Okay, welcome back, Lana, and tell us what you thought of The Dink.
19: Yeah, Kitty, The Dink is a lighthearted sports comedy on Apple TV Plus that pokes fun at pickleball's growing popularity while really asking if the sport belongs in the same league as tennis. Jake Johnson stars as Dusty, a washed-up tennis phenom whose father, played by Ed Harris, refuses to give up precious court space for pickleball at his struggling tennis club. After re-injuring his wrist, Dusty is ordered by his doctor, Ben Stiller, to rehab and play the very sport he hates, which, of course, is pickleball. He teams up reluctantly with seasoned pickleball player Mary Stenbergen, and Johnson and Stenbergen have a fun, easygoing chemistry, while Harris is terrific as the stubborn father, still disappointed that his once promising son never lived up to expectations. And tennis fans will get a kick out of cameo appearances by John McEnroe and Andy Roddick, who show off some surprisingly good comedic timing. The Dink, which is also co-produced by Ben Stiller, may not be a grand slam, but it has enough charm and good-natured silliness to win you over. So I'm giving this one 3 out of 4 stars.
5: Okay, yeah, it looked entertaining. This one, though, oh boy, I don't know. I couldn't quite make heads or tails, but it's called In a Cold Vein.
23: My son is missing!
24: What do you mean he's missing?
23: He was in his bedroom when I was taken away.
24: Dude, where are you going?
23: Let me out here.
24: No, stop.
5: Okay, Lana, it just looked tense and violent from the trailer. I don't know. What about In a Cold Vein?
19: Yeah, if you're a fan of gritty revenge thrillers, In a Cold Vein is worth putting on your watch list. This lean, low-budget crime drama, which is currently available on demand, stars Evan Gamble as a wounded criminal who escapes his captors and sets out to discover who wanted him dead and what happened to his missing wife and young son. The story serves up several twists that keep you guessing. And what really makes this film click, though, is Gamble. His character has such an eerie, chilling presence that's equal parts intimidating and unpredictable, and Gamble truly anchors the movie from start to finish. In a Cold Vein is a cold-blooded thriller, and I'm giving it 3 out of 4 stars as well.
5: Well, there you go. All right. Well, Lana, your website, please.
19: IntoEntertainment.net. That's in as in Nancy, the number 2Entertainment.net.
5: That is Lana Wilson-Combs. Thank you, Lana.
19: Thank you, Kitty.
5: All right, 650 KFBK. Let's get Dana Hess going here in the KFBK Traffic Center.
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6: 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Moving along pretty nicely. It's about 10 minutes northbound Cap City, 50 to 80. And split to Roseville, 9 minutes there. Douglas to Boulevard. Downtown at Elk Grove, it's 11 minutes to Elk Grove Boulevard on I-5. 10 minutes now on 99, so it has really cleared up. Westbound 50, Howe Avenue, report of a fire there, smoldering fire near a previously burned area. We know how that works, so watch out. Also, eastbound 50, just west of Matherfield Road, metal debris in the number 3 lane that you want to avoid, counting left to right. Otherwise, it's going to be 18 minutes downtown of Folsom, eastbound 50. 19 minutes to Woodland, northbound I-5. No delays out there. Downtown to Davis, 8 minutes westbound 80, but eastbound is still fairly heavy anyway, right after Richards Boulevard. It's going to take you across the causeway and then finally just disappear. So hang in there and have a great weekend. 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
5: All right. Thank you, Dana. And have a great weekend. Let's see what the weather is going to be looking like here. I think you can kind of guess it's going to be pretty warm. Here we go with the forecast.
1: Clear skies for this evening, low tonight 57 to 61, sunny seasonably warm on Saturday, high 93 to 97, and then sunny and warm on Sunday, a high 95 to 99, sunshine on Monday, a high 93 to 97. I'm AccuWeather Steve Williams on KFBK, Sacramento's News Radio.
5: And it is starting to cool down a little bit. Anyway, we've got Sacramento at 88 degrees now, while Roseville's still pretty warm there, 95. Business and Money News, Kelly Brothers from CapTrust.
10: Paramount has agreed to delay the acquisition of Warner Brothers Discovery to as late as June of next year, trying to let some of the legal issues play out before that actually happens. You have 12 states which have sued to try to stop this over antitrust, including California. And of course, looming in all this is, will Paramount decide to leave the state of California if they feel it is an unwelcome place for them to do business. Market overall today, not moving too far. For the week, not moving too far, even with oil bucking up against $90 and $100 a barrel, depending on which type of oil you're looking at. Next week, we'll see what happens with the conflict with Iran. We'll see what happens at a Fed meeting, and we'll have big earnings from Apple, Microsoft, Amazon. Final numbers today. Dow down 235 at 51,950. NASDAQ down 160 points. The S&P was up 3. Gold up 12, 4061 an ounce. 10-year bond yield, 4.68%.
5: All right. Our thanks to Kelly Brothers there now. And the homeless problem in Los Angeles has reached discouraging levels. News Nation's Sandra Mitchell with a closer look.
15: On Hollywood Boulevard, the horrifying reality of L.A.'s homeless crisis and new numbers reveal it's getting worse.
20: I see people on the streets no matter where I look. You know, it's really awful, but with the current economy and how everything's are going, I'm really not surprised.
15: New numbers from the L.A. Homeless Services Authority reveal compared to last year, homelessness is up 3.4% citywide and 7.9% for people living outdoors or in their vehicles. That's according to the L.A. Times.
21: You feel for them, but at the same time, you know, we're paying taxes and it's becoming an issue.
15: It's also an issue for LA Mayor Karen Bass. Running for re-election, she has made moving people indoors a focus of her campaign. The mayor, in a statement blaming several issues, including funding cuts at the federal and state levels that pushed more people into the streets.
22: In downtown, we face the brunt of the homelessness crisis. Oftentimes, we're taking it out of the entire city. And so, yes, it affects our neighborhood. We are having a lot of issues.
15: People who live and work in downtown LA are especially concerned.
25: We are definitely seeing more children and families on Skid Row. You know, almost daily we're having families coming into our lobby looking for help.
15: Dennis Oleski is the CEO of the LA Mission, and he says it's important to remember these are not just numbers or a political issue. They're people.
25: That's the heartbreaking part, is we talk about a percentage of an uptick as a number, but in reality, you know, we really need to be concerned about that these are someone's children that are living out on the street.
5: The LA Times reports, according to the LAHSA count, 45,194 homeless people live in the city of LA. All right. It's the handoff from the afternoon news to the Pat Walsh Show. We do want to thank Joe Michaels, executive producer at the editor's desk. Oh, my. Our last thanks to Noel Ballard, my tech producer here, who I absolutely adore, who's going off to work on her master's program in Germany. But I think she might stick around and talk about that. So, Lexi, thank you, too, for filling in. Yeah. But again, Noel. We love you dearly, and we're going to miss you terribly. So I think we'll be getting to hear from her a little bit coming up on KFBK News Radio, live everywhere, iHeartRadio app.
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5: And at the top of the hour here, we have your stories now trending. The rescheduled White House Correspondents' Dinner is underway tonight with President Trump front and center. The first event in April was interrupted after gunmen sprinted through security in an alleged attempt to assassinate Trump and other White House officials. Right now, as they're meeting, there is heightened security around the Waldorf Astoria in Washington, D.C. California lawmakers considering bringing the grizzly bear back to the Golden State, or at least studying whether it's possible. The grizzly has been gone from California for more than a century, but a bill at the Capitol would have the Department of Fish and Wildlife study whether the species could one day return. And another day, another multi-cent gas increase in California. Average price of a gallon of regular now $5.60, 3 cents more than Thursday, 17 cents more than week ago. Okay, let's get some traffic and weather together right now. We'll head to talk to Bob Williams in our traffic center. Hello.
0: Good afternoon, Kitty.
5: Yes. All right,
0: can I vote on this grizzly bear thing?
5: Yeah, why not?
0: No.
5: No grizzly.
0: I have read historical accounts of the California grizzly bear. They were mean.
5: Oh, okay.
0: You know, how about a few thousand of those just hanging around in California? They'll make those wolves look like puppy dogs.
5: Oh, my gosh. Okay.
0: And I'm just moving forward after that. This report brought to us by Blindster.com. Three-car injury crash causing us problems down in the Galt area just north of Simmerhorn Drive. Traffic is backed up across the San Joaquin County line into the wonderful community of Collierville. So expect some delays if you're traveling north out of Lodi on Highway 99. Heavy traffic still with us on eastbound 80 coming in from Davis across the causeway. A little bit of slowing on northbound Cap City Freeway in the Midtown area. Reports of a crash in Yolo County, County Road 102 at County Road 17. Two vehicles involved. Also a fire reported 50 westbound Howe Avenue. Reportedly a smoldering fire near a previous area.

0: around. I had something else I was going to talk to you about. I totally forgot what it was. I just drew a blank.
1: Really?
0: I had all this good stuff to talk to Kitty about. And then I just... Were we talking about anything off
1: air? Trying to think what I could help you with.
0: Well, I had all these ideas and then...
1: What are you talking about?
0: Hmm?
1: You said we should have been brothers and sisters. That's
0: yes.
1: That's true.
0: Yes.
1: Pat is like so much like my brother. And I said our parents would have just been...
0: Yes.
1: We'd be talking all night.
0: I'd make you laugh in church.
1: Yes, you'd make me laugh at very inappropriate times.
0: Backseat of the Rambler station wagon, always mm-hmm. I always made my sisters laugh. I know one of the things I was going to mention. I don't even know how I could have forgotten about this.
1: What?
0: I heard, now, this may be a rumor. It might be a myth.
1: What?
0: I heard John McGinnis brought this cake in and that actually he baked it. I don't believe that.
1: Half of that is true.
0: Yes, probably the part where he brought it in.
1: That is correct.
0: I am trying to imagine John McGinnis, you know, he's always dapper. He's got a suit on and then have an apron.
1: Yeah, no.
0: You know, and making the cake.
1: No, John did not make that bundt cake.
0: Hmm. But he brought
1: it
0: in.
1: It's a good one. Yeah, he did.
0: It's very good.
1: It's good. You know, it is good. Those are good little cakes, those bundt cakes.
0: Not usually, yeah. Not like the cake, frosting, usually.
1: But that's cream cheese. Cake, that's frosting. Good.
0: But the frosting is really
1: it
0: good.
1: It really is.
0: So
1: no, it's delicious.
0: But he didn't make it. The reason he brought it in is because Noelle is leaving us. I have literally, I begged her. One day I got on my hands and knees and begged her to stay
2: here.
0: He
2: did.
1: I would have done it too. I didn't want her to go. I didn't want her to go. But, you know, she's getting this master's program in Germany. I mean, it's a pretty special thing. She told me about it like a few months ago. She goes, Kitty, you know, I'm going to apply for this thing. And I thought, oh, no, I don't want to lose her. And I thought, well, you know, probably a lot of people applying. She probably won't get it. You know, as wonderful as she is. You know, if it's people from all over the world.
0: Sure.
1: Uh-huh. Look at what happened.
0: Well,
1: she got it.
0: Okay, well, I'll just say this. And I know you didn't mean anything other than Jesus. A lot of people
1: Oh, yeah, no.
0: I am not surprised she got it.
1: I'm not surprised at all. No. In fact, I kind of knew in my heart of hearts that she would because of how special she is.
0: Yeah,
1: but
0: I
1: was telling myself that it wasn't going to happen. I thought, no, there can't be. There's a lot of people. But no, I knew when she told me, I thought, oh my gosh, there's a very good chance she could get it. Because she's remarkable.
0: Yeah,
1: she is.
2: Thank you, Kitty.
1: It's true. I mean, she's a very, very bright young woman. Are we starting to talk about her now?
0: Well, I think we'll start the show and I'll keep talking.
1: Okay.
0: So I'm going to bring her in the studio.
1: Okay.
0: So we can talk. But let's not forget about the wonderful Lexi is over there, too. She's so great, she only has one name. I mean, Noelle Ballard is great, but she has Noelle Ballard. Lexi is like, I'm just Lexi. So Lexi is here tonight and doing a great job, as she always does. We're blessed to have great people working with us.
1: We are.
0: So, yeah, we'll talk to Noelle. Ken Dog will drop by. I have a few things to discuss with Noelle before she leaves.
1: Okay.
0: There's things we need to go over. Okay.
1: All right. We need to go over.
0: Well, yeah, you know, listen, I'll explain, but I only do it as a friend. You know, just being a friend to her.
1: Okay.
0: So I thought, you know, let me do a couple of things that might, I mean, inspire, guide. I mean, not guide maybe, but inspire, whatever it might be. We'll find out. Help.
1: Send her off
0: way,
1: on
0: assist
1: it.
0: In a way.
1: On a good foot. Yeah.
0: So, yeah, we'll do that here on the Pat Wall Show and have a little fun between now and 10 o'clock. So there, but that's what we'll do. Okay.
1: All right. That's right
0: now
1: here.
0: I'm going to eat some more cake.
1: Right ahead. I know. I wish I could have another piece. Right here. KFBK News Radio, not live everywhere on the iHeartRadio app.
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0: sure hope I can fit in my outfit this weekend. And a big old chunk of John McGinnis's cake.
1: You're making fun of me.
0: Big old chunk of it. Hope I fit in my outfit.
1: Well, you know, men, women have different...
0: I get it.
1: Right?
0: I get it. Hi, everyone. It's a Friday night. It's the Pat Walsh Show. Thank you for sticking around after the afternoon news with Kitty O'Neill. We appreciate that. Lexi is here, our technical producer. The whole gang is here. Joe Michaels is here, and Kitty and everyone. And then Noel is here, too. And so we're just going to spend a few minutes with Noel and see what's going on with Noel, who looks very nice today. I mean,
1: she
0: does. Look dapper or what? Hi, Noel.
1: She really does.
2: I wore my Friday best.
0: Yeah.
2: Nice. I put on a bolo tie.
1: Yeah, she did.
0: That's nice.
2: Yeah, it's my mom's.
0: That's very mid-90s, the bolo. Wasn't it like the 90s, I think?
1: I love those. Yeah.
2: My mom was, she kept all of her clothes from the 80s. So
1: oh, wow.
2: Sometimes I go into the closet and I'm like, I need a new outfit. Nothing's speaking to me today. I need to go to the 80s.
0: Yeah.
1: I love it.
0: Well, it worked out very nice.
2: Yeah, yeah. Thank you. Very I got nice. This dress. It's all silk. I got it in Amsterdam. And then the vest I got at a vintage store. So I was like obsessed with the collar, and I needed something to highlight how pointy and 70s it was.
0: Mm-hmm. It is. That's its 70s appeal.
2: Uh-huh.
0: Isn't it fun, too, when you traveled a little bit and then you say, and you're looking at your clothes, oh, yeah, I bought this in Amsterdam. Or
2: yeah.
0: I bought this, oh, yeah, I was over there in Germany or wherever, right?
2: Mm-hmm. It's most of my flexes nowadays. You know what a flex is?
0: Nice. I have an idea. I'm not sure. I was just doing that earlier today. I was walking down the street doing that. I don't know if we're doing with the same flexing.
2: A flex
0: but
2: is like a brag. Oh,
0: yes,
2: I'm flexing.
0: Yeah.
1: That makes
0: sense. I think that yeah, I can. You're, and it's a passive aggressive flex because you're just kind of sliding in slyly, right? It's a nice shirt. Yeah, I got this in Amsterdam.
2: No big deal.
0: Just, I got this one in Amsterdam. I bought these in Rome. You know, so you know, it's just kind of a nice thing to say that without bragging too much. But you know, so she's going to tell us what's going on. Before I get into all of that, I am curious. Now, I don't know if I should ask this question or not, but I'm going to ask it on behalf of myself, mm-hmm. probably, and on behalf of, I mean, my Aunt Kitty.
1: Mm-hmm. Oh, okay. You're going to throw me in, too? Okay.
0: You've worked with us for a long time.
2: Mm-hmm.
0: There's very different personalities in radio. That people don't see the behind the scenes. They hear us on the air, but behind the scenes, you know. Like, for instance, you know, you're very, thing about Noel, she's a very nice person. And she's very helpful in many situations.
1: So helpful.
0: Right?
1: Proactively helpful, too.
3: Yes. Right? Yes.
1: That's what I love about her. You don't have
2: Thank
1: to
2: you.
1: Beg her. She just, do you need help with that? You know.
0: There are points in time that I never know whether it's conveyed over the air real well. Maybe I tend to be somewhat animated. I'm wondering, during those times...
3: Oh, boy.
1: Here we go.
0: When there are troubles and issues with the computers and mm-hmm. things, you know, technical issues.
2: Mm-hmm.
0: What is it like? Well, what is it like to work...
2: With Pat Walsh?
0: Or either one of us, any of us. You know, you work with a variety of people.
1: Can you compare and contrast?
0: Yeah, can you do that, please?
2: Well, luckily, I had experience with technical help with my parents. So it was really just like coming in, how do I send this email? Why isn't this working? And then it's what every kid, my age, kid, young adult. I'm 26. I don't know.
0: Yeah.
2: But you just kind of click around and hope for the best. And then everybody is really amazed that you figured out how to do it. And then I take the credit. So
0: really? You're just clicking around and hoping for the best?
2: Yeah.
0: It's very believable. Like, you know what you're doing. You fooled us.
2: Yeah. Yeah. I go in. I'm like, maybe I should check the settings. And then I go to the settings and then I read the words that are mm-hmm. in the settings menu, which sometimes when you're frantic and looking for how to do something, thing, you forget to read the words that are on your screen. And so it takes a second set of younger eyes to read it.
0: You know, there is that. And then there is also this little thing that happens is you're getting off your shift, right?
2: Mm-hmm.
0: So you're getting off your shift. Lexi's coming in.
2: Mm-hmm.
0: Meanwhile, I'm coming on my shift.
2: Mm-hmm.
0: And if I come in and there's some technical issue,
2: mm-hmm.
0: The only thing I care about, my only objective is to be on this microphone talking.
2: Exactly.
0: That is it. All the other stuff, you know, I just kind of hope that it works. She has come in time after time where I'm like, oh, God, no! Stuff's happening. I'm trying to keep my cool. And it's to the point she had to... She has...
2: This was a really good story. So
0: I printed all my information and has taped it to me, to Monsignor Kavanaugh's lamp that I light every night. So during these times of panic and chaos, as you say, or frantic times, I can look up there and see my...
2: That's a really good story. I'll never forget. Pat called me while I was at home before my shift. And he said, I can't log into my Google. I don't know how to do it. And so I was sending him screenshots of like the Google menu. And I was like, Pat, I'll see you at work. We could get it done in 5 minutes or less. If you just bring your laptop, I'll figure it out. And we figured it out. And the next day he said, I can't figure out my password. And I said, all right, this is where I'm going to write it down and I'm going to put it somewhere where Pat has to see it every day. And I know he has that lamp every day in the studio. And so I was like, if we just put it on there, he'll have his password. And I even memorized his password and he would still go and look at it.
1: Oh,
2: I'm like,
1: my gosh.
2: I know it off the top of my head.
0: Yes. Yeah.
2: You want me to say it?
0: Yes, please. Get out of
1: the way. Share Pat's password.
2: Yeah. And his social security number is...
0: But Kitty, you've worked with Noelle. She was your producer.
1: She has been my producer, and you know, the thing about her is she's so bright and so quick and just so easy to work with. And as I said, incredibly helpful. Nothing is too much to ask, and a lot of it she just decides on her own. She goes, "This is going to be needed," so she does it. She learns how to do everything. She can fill in almost any job in here. Because she knows she's made herself incredibly valuable, right?
0: Yes.
1: I mean, because she's so talented and so capable, and she can do everything. And so, you know, I just think we've been so blessed to have her and have her fill in so many ways.
0: I want to say, you just reminded me, and I would have just been upset with myself if I didn't say this, too. And she can attest to this. She is so good on the air. Now, when I say attest to this, I mean that I will go into that booth, right?
2: Yes.
0: I'll come to work. I open that door. I'm like, Noelle, you are great on the air. Well, let me tell you something. If this is something you've been wanting to do, you were meant to do this, okay? Mm-hmm. So it's not just the technical issues or kindness or help, you know, all of this.
1: Although that's all true.
0: It's all true, but it is your on-air stuff is really good. And I am so proud of you, and you're going to go somewhere because you're awesome. So, but listen, you're moving somewhere, mm-hmm. right?
2: Mm-hmm.
0: So, you know, I thought I would help. I got a couple of things I'd like to run by
2: travel
0: here.
2: Tips?
0: Yeah, kind of travel-y kind of things. You know what I'm saying? I'm not going to give it away, but.
1: She has traveled overseas before, you know.
2: I'm excited to hear what Pat has to tell me.
1: Okay. Just want to let you know she's not a novice, but go ahead.
0: Yeah, well, we'll have to do it after the break, and Joe's here, and. Heck, we have a phone call for you. So we'll continue with this. And Kitty, you're obviously invited to stay as long as you like.
1: I'll hang up.
0: Yeah? You'll hang up?
1: Out.
0: Oh, hang out. Hang up. All right, more to come, the Pat Walsh Show.
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0: to the Powwow Show. Friday night, Noelle Ballard, who is leaving us, she, one of the first things that I learned about Noelle, because, you know me, if you listen to me, I love is music. Just like Kitty. Kitty and I are big into music, so it was like a little thing. I said, you know, when I first met Noelle, oh, you like music, huh? Yeah. What do you like? She said Jim Croce. I'm like, I already like you so much. God, Jim Croce, you know, told me she's an old soul.
1: She is.
0: And she has superb taste in music. And then that changed one day. One day.
1: What do you mean?
0: One day that all changed.
1: Why? What'd she say? What?
0: Tell me the name of the song. Don't give away the artist.
2: Please. Living in the Sunlight, Loving in the Moonlight.
0: Okay, so... So, Kitty, I said to her one time, I said, you know, hey, when we come back, I'm not exactly...
2: Well, I went into the studio and I said, Pat, I'm working the board for your show. Can I pick your music tonight?
0: Yes.
2: And he goes, I never let anybody do it. Okay, fine.
0: Yes.
2: And so I was like, sick. I know what I'm playing first.
0: I'm very, very picky on my music.
1: Yeah, no, of course you are. What did she choose? The song she just
0: said?
1: Is
0: what...
1: I don't know it.
0: Now imagine in your mind, we're coming back from Cars for Kids, Cars for Kids, the Pat Walsh Show, whatever. This is what she plays.
1: Rejoin.
3: Hello, my dear friends. Well, here I am on record at last, and it feels so wonderful to be here with you
0: is
3: on
0: what
3: my
0: she played.
3: First album.
4: I'm so happy.
1: She did not.
0: Oh, yes, she did.
1: Noelle.
0: Now, I don't know what my look said to her through that glass.
2: Oh, your words said it.
0: I have a good sense of humor, so I rolled with it. This is what she chose.
1: Now we know.
0: Although I will admit, it's hard to be in a bad mood, I guess, when you're listening to this, right?
1: No, it keeps you nice and happy. And she has a great sense of humor, too.
0: That's right.
1: Played it right into you.
0: That's right.
1: Wow.
2: Gary Dietrich was like opening. It was a Tuesday, right? And he was like, "What is this?"
1: That? Yeah.
2: And Pat's like, "This is the last time.
1: No more Noelle choices."
2: Well, for people my age, like that song's in SpongeBob. It's in the first episode of SpongeBob.
0: Oh, I can see that.
2: Yeah. So I was like, oh, it's got a good intro. It'll be funny. It's Tiny Tim. I love SpongeBob.
0: Sure. Sure.
5: So SpongeBob on Patrick.
0: That's right.
5: Walsh, there you go.
0: Joe Michaels is in the studio. Maybe you have. And you know what? Lexi, too, because... Noelle trained Lexi. So, you know, we're having a little, in case you haven't noticed, we're having a little thing for you here. Wish you the best.
2: Thanks for inviting me.
0: Yeah. And Joe, I thought maybe Lexi might have something to say.
5: Sure. Have you opened the card that we got for you? Do you know there's a card coming?
2: I haven't opened it. I usually wait when people get, I'm classy. No,
0: yeah, good for
2: so
0: you.
2: I'll wait till later.
5: Well, you never know. But I think the way I would describe you, and I did in this note, and I want to make sure I get it right, was you are like a human obsidian.
2: Thank you, Joe. That means a
1: lot.
2: I know what it means. It's a crystal. It's a type of crystal. I used to work at a crystal.
1: Okay.
5: Grounding.
0: That was one of the least popular superheroes, the human obsidian. You didn't hang out with the other superheroes.
5: Yeah. I think I'm sad to see you go, but I am grateful to have been blessed by your joyful presence. Because around here, it's a newsroom, and sometimes, you know, that pencil, you know, the hair on top of the pencil, when you shake it and run it through your hands real fast, and it stands straight up. Sometimes that's what it's like in a newsroom.
0: Oh.
5: And you just have this calming presence that just reels it right in. And when you came and asked me about working with you on writing, thank you. That really meant a lot. I want to work with you. I want to get better at this. And you have. And you did.
2: Thank you.
5: And the exponential growth that I saw in your writing ability... and your desire to do it. And Kitty referenced that proactive approach, right? Where it's like, hey, can I help with this? Hey, can I help with that? And to have that is so wonderful when you're going 100 miles an hour.
2: Yeah.
5: And, you know, a lot of times on a, you know, those going away cards, you'll just write something short like, good luck in your new adventure or whatever. Sometimes you'll avoid writing something like, you know, don't let the door hit your butt on the way out or whatever. But for me, I think I made up for like the last 15 years of writing just really short things to people because I probably should have bought my own card because I just kind of kept writing and I wrote from the heart and I mean every word of it. I will miss you like I have not missed somebody around here in a long, long time.
2: Thank you, Joe. That really means a lot.
1: That's so sweet. Way to kill the vibe, but okay.
0: I get all sappy on this, man. It's a Friday night.
2: I know. I've been sobbing.
0: Stop being all sappy.
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1: ABC News, I'm Dave Packer. Sources tell us that President Trump met with top advisors at the White House to talk about his options in Iran. This after 13 straight days of U.S. attacks on Iran and a new escalation in the Red Sea, where Iranian-backed Houthis are targeting cargo ships. And tonight, President Trump at a rescheduled White House Correspondents' Dinner, this 3 months after a gunman breached security at the White House dinner. And Trump tonight saying that he's giving a kinder, gentler speech than he had planned back in April.
2: I know one thing, I could never have done the speech that I had ready just a short while. Oh, that was going to be a doozy. I was so psyched. I was going to rip people.
1: In Canada today, officials gathered to dedicate the new Gordie Howe International Bridge, which will connect Windsor, Ontario with Detroit. Canada canceled a planned joint ceremony after President Trump announced new 50% tariffs on Canadian goods entering the U.S. This is ABC News.
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4: 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California's voter ID initiative is heading for the November ballot, but the biggest fight right now isn't over the proposal itself. It's over how it's being described to voters. Attorney General Rob Bonta's office has issued the new ballot title and summary for Proposition 39. It states that the measure would prohibit voting without government-issued ID. Supporters say that language is politically loaded and designed to discourage support. Bonta's office says the wording accurately reflects what the measure would do. The measure would require ID for in-person voting, identifying information for mail ballots, and citizenship verification. A tiny home village planned for homeless veterans is getting a multi-million dollar boost from the state. KFBK's Matt Pacini has details.
5: A new affordable housing project in North Sacramento is set to provide 100 tiny homes for homeless veterans 55 and older, secured worth $32 million in state funding and additional $3 million from the city. Located at a vacant lot in South Hagenwood, construction costs are estimated at $200,000 per unit. Each 240-square-foot unit will feature a kitchenette and bathroom. Construction is scheduled to begin in March with an anticipated opening by January 2028. The project is part of a larger $110 million HomeKey Plus investment by the state. Matt Pacini, KFBK, Sacramento's News Radio.
4: California psychiatric hospitals are actively hiring nurses to meet new state nurse-to-patient ratios. On June 1st, the California Department of Public Health began requiring psychiatric hospitals staff a minimum of one licensed nurse for every six patients and one for every five patients under the age of 18. Psychiatric hospitals found not to be in compliance with the new rules face steep penalties, $15,000 for the first day, $30,000 for each day after. The new emergency regulations were set to take effect in January, but the CDPH delayed implementation to June after pushback from hospitals and other stakeholders. The Department of Public Health is expected to adopt permanent regulations by next summer. 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
6: Good evening, 7:34. Bob Williams from the KFBK Traffic Center. And we do have reports of a fire, vegetation fire, Hillsdale Boulevard and Madison Avenue. Some good news if you're traveling out of the Lodi area, northbound 99. We had a significant backup from Collierville all the way into Galt. This due to a crash just north of Simmerhorn. It's all gone now. Traffic moving well through that area. Not so well because it's a Friday night and it's Davidson. It's eastbound 80. So that's where you got to slow down now. After Richards to pass Mace, the worst of it. Sluggish out to East Childs and a little heavier traffic developing on northbound Capstee Freeway heading through the Midtown area. Well, the fare is still on, so people have to get off the freeway at Exposition Boulevard, and you go from five lanes to three. That's what happens. Traffic on the 10s every 10 minutes, mornings and afternoons. 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
7: Overnight clear, a low 57 to 61, sunny warm day on Saturday, a high 93 to 97, sunny and warm on Sunday, a high 95 to 99, sunshine warm on Monday, a high 93 to 97. I'm AccuWeather Steve Williams on KFBK, Sacramento's News Radio.
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9: Patrick here for Roseville News, Maddox, and Coin Shop. I just spoke with them today. They wanted me to say hello to all of you, all the great listeners for the show. And John Shook is the owner. I'm going to be saying hi to John on Wednesday. We go to lunch probably, oh, I don't know, every other month. And every time he says, Pat, I cannot believe your listeners. Your listeners, he says, it's the greatest thing since the Penny Saver. I used to be in the Penny Saver. Everyone would come in. Now it's like all the Pat Walsh listeners. So I take that as a great compliment. 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

0: All show KBK News Radio on a Friday night. Birthday board tonight. Ah, it's because I love this band, Them. Van Morrison, before he was out there on his own, Van Morrison with his band, Them. Jim Armstrong, the guitarist for Them. Born on this date in 44. Celebrating a birthday. Happy birthday to you. Kitty is in studio with us. Joe Michaels is in studio with us. Noel Ballard is in studio. Lexi is our technical producer, and she's going to say hi to Noel momentarily. But first, Noel is leaving us for bigger and better things. And Detroit Chris, man, he's calling in. He has something on his mind. Hey, buddy, it's good to hear from you. How are you?
1: Hey, buddy, it's good to hear from you as well.
0: Thank you.
1: It's nice to hear. Just, I really appreciate the camaraderie you guys have at that. At that station. I mean, I love the handoff between you and Kitty. Just, I mean, like, everybody at the station, everybody gets along, it sounds like, you know.
0: Thank you.
1: And, you know, I was thinking, you know, when Noelle was talking earlier, we're going to miss her. And, you know, you had the kids in the other night.
0: Yeah.
1: You know, you brought out some things for them to, like, look at.
0: Yeah.
1: You know, from the 70s and 80s, see what it was. And it sounded like Noel might be able to pull out some things to you guys, might be able to teach you guys a bit. It's nice to hear you guys giving her advice, you know, all you folks.
0: Yeah? She probably could.
2: One day I was driving home from work. I had gotten off at 7, and I hear Pat, it was right around Christmas, and he said, I was at the store, and I saw something called a Skibidi toilet. And I started dying in my car, and I texted Pat. I said, you got to look up how to say that. It's emphasized differently. And he's like, what do you mean? And then he calls me. He goes, I have like 2 seconds before I get on the air. How do you say it? And I said, Skibidi. And so on my phone, I have a recording of me cackling at my radio because Pat's on the air going, it's a Skibidi. I don't know.
1: I love it.
0: It's like the most popular items amongst kids now is a toilet.
2: I just felt like it was my duty to let you know that.
0: Thank you.
2: And not spend the whole few hours you're going to talk about it saying it wrong. Aww.
0: Thank you. I appreciate you saving me like that. Hey, yeah, you know what? Maybe she'll do that. Detroit Chris, man, always a pleasure. Thank you, buddy. Happy Friday and have a good weekend. So Noelle is... Lexi, did you want to say something before I get into this? Because I want to help her with a couple of things here.
3: Yeah.
0: Yeah.
3: I'm so thankful to have learned everything I know from Noelle. She's such a great teacher. She's such a great leader. Speaking of Fridays, I remember one day I came in on a Friday and it was one of my first shifts by myself after getting trained. And I didn't know that you guys played the whole entire She Sells Sanctuary song on Fridays. And I remember I started playing the regular intro music and Pat was like, what is going on here? This doesn't feel like a Friday to me. We gotta change the music. This isn't real.
4: Lost it. I was here.
3: And I was like, I don't know what to do. I remember Noelle was in the room with you guys and I'm back here in the control room going, I don't know how to change this. I don't know how to fix this. I was like, let me just roll with the punches and keep the music playing. And Noelle walked out of the studio, came back here. You're still complaining, Pat. You're still complaining. And then Noelle just ejected the music.
0: Yes.
3: Like, uploaded the full song the whole time. Looks at me, plays the song, and then looks at you with a stern face, and then looks back at me and smiles. And I was like, oh, she runs it around here. I was like, she knows what she's doing. that was one of my greatest memories. Unfortunately, I didn't get to work with her all too much, but with the time that I was with her, I gained so much knowledge and appreciation for this job. So I thank you, Noelle, and I wish you the best.
2: Yeah, I think my goal with all of the new board ops was to show them, like, this is cool. Like, you have control. Like, this is your show too. You're steering the ship, and there's like definitely a place where you can find passion in it if you like media and you like content. And Lexi, she has all of her like side activities that she likes to do with you talk about comedy. Yeah. So
4: Is she are you a stand-up comedian?
3: Yes, Lexi? I've been doing stand-up comedy for 3.5 years.
4: Oh my gosh. Mm-hmm.
2: So like she's in this field and now she's working with media in this show, and you could totally overlap all of this stuff and find the passion in it. And I love what I do, and I just hope that everybody that comes and does this job loves what they do too, because it's sick. We were just talking earlier about how much of a flex vocab word from earlier,
0: mm-hmm.
2: Pat.
0: Mm-hmm.
4: One of the words we learned tonight.
2: We were talking about how cool it is to say, like, oh, I work at a radio station. Everybody's like, really? Well, which one? Where do you work? Like, that's so cool. What times? All that. And I was, it's always something. I told you guys when I volunteered at that school to talk about KFBK, this is what I wanted to do for years. And it's so weird to not have that tied to my identity anymore, because being, it's, this is who I am. This is what I've always wanted. And I know I'm expanding it in some way, but I found like a real family here at KFBK, and I love you guys so much, and it's going to be very, very hard to leave. I'm going to miss all the calls. I'm going to miss all the callers. I have grown with their voicemails, and I know your guys' vocal patterns to an extent if you call all the time. And like, I just recognize your voices. It's been a year and a half of making these connections, and it's been great. I've loved every second.
0: I like when you get to know the callers.
2: I love it too.
0: Mm-hmm.
2: I genuinely do. A caller called earlier and said, like, he was like, we're gonna miss you. It was like during Kitty's show. Yes, and yeah. I was like, they know me.
4: You know, and that's the thing, Pat, if I may, you know, we do that poll where people can call in.
0: Yeah.
4: Like, nobody I've ever worked with before has, you know, they just put them on the air. They don't think about it much. And Noelle will say, oh, well, you know, Sally called in, you know, because she always does. And she called in. And then, you know, Robert has this idea. And, like, she knows them by name. And I'm like, how do you even know who these people are?
0: Yeah.
4: I mean, the I guess part of what her secret superpower is here is she is interested. Like, she cares.
0: Yeah.
4: Like, she goes deep. It's not just like she just does this job and, you know, on the surface and gets it all done. She genuinely is interested in what she's doing, who uh-huh. she's doing it with, how it works. I mean, and when you have that much passion for something that you do, you end up doing it really well.
0: And the fact that it's radio that she's passionate about, because I love to see the next generation of radio people who are actually passionate about it. And she's passionate about radio.
4: Yeah.
0: Which is, it's a wonderful thing. It's a, can be a tough business. So it's a wonderful thing.
5: And can
0: it's,
5: Can I just say that I would say that she's passionate about life.
0: Yeah.
5: And that zest for life added so much life to our radio station and to what we were doing every day.
0: Yes. Now yeah. when you go to Germany, you're going to Germany.
2: Yes, yes.
0: So when you go to Germany, you know, if you try to get into radio and all of that over there, I don't know the extent of your knowledge of the language, but I thought, you know, just what the heck of it. Since you're going to Germany, what part of Germany?
2: Bonn. Okay. I'll be in Nordrhein-Westfalia.
0: Well, I had a great time in Germany. It's a beautiful country. And if you don't know the language, I thought maybe we could take some German lessons here.
2: Oh, together. That'll be great.
0: So, this is, you can tell I got the latest in the German. How to speak German here. This is the latest one, Kitty. You can tell.
4: Yeah, it sounds very contemporary.
0: It's very contemporary. So when you listen to this, there's some good lessons.
6: We are learning German.
0: See?
6: Guten Tag. Ich bin der Lehrer.
0: Okay, did you know what they said?
2: Good day, I'm the teacher.
4: She already, you know, she's a few steps ahead of you here, Pat.
6: I am the teacher.
0: Wow.
4: See, I'm telling
0: pretty
4: you.
0: Pretty good.
6: Es ist Sommer. Jetzt baden die Leute.
0: Huh?
2: Es ist Sommer. It is summer. What's the... Say it, play that other
0: one. All right, here you go.
6: Jetzt baden die Leute.
7: It is...
2: Baden die Leute? Can you see how it's spelled?
4: I can't even hear it.
0: Oh, no. What is this? A spelling bee?
6: Jetzt baden die Leute.
2: Now, swim the people? Yeah, the
7: summer.
2: People swim.
7: Now people go bathing.
2: Oh, bathing.
0: Oh! Look at you.
5: Wow.
0: Look
5: nice.
0: At you. Here
2: yeah,
0: we go.
2: I thought it was weird. I was like, people are bathing because it's Schwimmbad for a swimming pool.
6: So. Bitte wiederholen Sie die Sätze.
7: Please repeat the sentence.
2: Yeah.
6: Oh, es ist Sommer. Jetzt baden die Leute.
2: Jetzt baden die Leute.
6: Bitte machen Sie aus den zwei Sätzen einen Satz.
0: What is that?
2: Please make the two sentences one sentence.
0: Oh, look at you!
7: Please make one sentence out of these two.
0: Oh, my God. That is very good. This is awesome.
6: Im Sommer baden die Leute.
7: People go bathing in summer.
2: Mm-hmm.
0: That's right.
4: She got
6: Im Sommer baden die Leute.
0: So you did very
6: Danke.
0: Good.
6: Das ist alles genau. Für heute.
0: Yes, and now I think this concludes, I think.
6: Der Unterricht ist zu Ende.
2: The test is over.
0: Yes, test is over.
6: Bitte öffnen Sie die Fenster.
2: Oh, open the window, please.
0: Open the window. Yes, please, Joe, open the window. Now, that's only one part of it, but in case you didn't know it, and this is great for you. This is some of the music you'll be enjoying when you go to Germany. You'll be missing a lot of the American stuff, but at least you'll have some...
2: It's all cool.
0: Yes, you'll have some... And they drink a lot of beer, even on a Tuesday really? Afternoon. You'll be hearing things like this. And there's a lot of people with Lederhosen. And they actually have Lederhosen on the mannequin in the window.
2: Is this Udo?
0: This is Heino.
2: Oh.
0: This is Germany's greatest artist, Heino.
2: Heino.
0: He sings Bonanza, too.
2: Oh.
0: So, more to come with Noel. It's the past.

0: should ever change.
1: It's the Pat Walsh Show, KPK News Radio. I like this music, Noelle. You just recorded this from an album?
2: Yeah, I did.
1: What is it? What are we listening to? I like this.
2: This is called After You've Gone, and it's by the Hot Frogs on the Road.
3: Well, get them some water.
4: Pat, we're missing the boat on band names.
1: Wow.
4: Clearly.
1: Yeah, that's pretty good. You can keep that going if you want. Well, tell us, where'd you find the record? Tell us, you were in there recording it on my record player.
2: So, unfortunately, I looked this up online and I couldn't find it. And did you know I'm leaving for Germany?
1: No.
2: Yeah, okay, so this is my last
1: day. Sorry to hear that.
2: And I can't find it online, and I wanted to take it with me. So I asked my, as my last wish at KFBK, if our technical engineer could help me record this. And I found it on R Street in Midtown, right outside of a record store near Old Gold. I don't know if people know where that's at, but they have... Oh, I don't want to give it away. They have free records that are just out
4: there.
2: You're
4: leaving. You
2: I know.
4: Can
2: I guess
4: give it
2: people
4: away.
2: Could go. I guess people could go and pilfer my secret. But
1: yes.
2: They had so much jazz. They had Scott Joplin, rag music, and then I found this, and it's so good. And I have to have it for when I leave. So we recorded it today.
1: That sounds pretty good. I like that.
2: It's really good. So After You've Gone's a really good song, and I love it. That's my favorite one on the album.
1: Did they have Sing with Heino over there? Just to get you in the mood for Germany? I don't know if you can find that. I don't know if they had that record for sale over there, but...
2: They might.
1: Yeah, they might have that one. Don't let anyone else take it first. Mm-hmm. Singing with Heino. That's what you got to look forward to.
2: Yeah, I'm...
1: That and a great career.
2: Well, I've been practicing trombone a little bit.
1: Yes, you played the national anthem for everyone on a trombone, right?
2: I had learned it the day of the 4th of July, and my friends and I, we usually go out to Folsom in Old Town on Fridays, and we'll busk. We'll play music. My homie started it a while ago. His name's Marcus. Dirty Laundry. He just put out two... albums, if you guys are interested, on Spotify. And he loves jazz music. His friends love jazz music. I do tap dance, so I started bringing my board out, my tap shoes, and then he had a trombone, and I thought, I'll give it a shot, and I'm not too bad.
1: You're pretty good.
2: I'm not too
1: People
2: bad.
1: People were loving it.
2: People loved it on the 4th of July.
3: I've seen the video. I give it two thumbs up.
1: Thank you, Noelle, for everything. Good luck. Good luck to
4: Thank
1: you.
4: Thank you, Noelle.
2: Thank you, guys.
1: We all love you. Yeah, we all love you.
4: We do.
1: We know you're going to do well.
5: Dankeschön.
4: Says
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16: From ABC News. I'm Dave Packer. A top-level meeting at the White House Friday. Sources say top advisors spoke to President Trump about his options in Iran. This comes after 13 straight days of U.S. attacks on Iran and a new escalation in the Red Sea. Iran-backed Houthis hitting cargo ships, Saudi Arabia striking back.
17: We are just learning that the Saudi military has just carried out new strikes against Houthi targets inside of Yemen. This war right now shows every sign of expanding with no clear signs of any off-ramp.
16: ABC's Matt Rivers, the escalation sending oil prices higher, the price of gas an average now of $4.09 a gallon, says AAA. Colt Gray, the teen who carried out a mass shooting at Georgia's Appalachee High School in 2024, entering a guilty plea to 55 counts, including murder on Friday. Among the four killed, 14-year-old Mason Schermerhorn. His sister, Alana Schermerhorn Wallace, testified during the plea hearing.
18: If you're thinking of taking out all your pain and anger on all these innocent people, I feel like you shouldn't. He shouldn't deserve to be here.
16: Gray faces a minimum sentence of life in prison. A day after two men were stabbed on New York's Upper West Side, 51-year-old Raul Morales was arrested and brought up on charges.
19: These random stabbings rattled the neighborhood, and as the mayor said, they horrified the entire city. And the suspect, 51-year-old Raul Morales, is charged with attempted murder and assault, and police are also charging him with committing a hate crime.
16: ABC's Aaron Katursky. President Trump attending a rescheduled White House Correspondents Association dinner Friday night. It's 3 months after the annual dinner ended abruptly in April when gunshots rang out. President Trump Friday.
20: But I respect most of them. I must say that you do a great job, amazing job, and it's an honor. As I said 3 months ago, the show must go on.
16: Trump thanked the journalist who cover his administration, but hurled a fair number of jabs. 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
3: I'm Joe Michaels with your top local stories on KFBK News Radio. About 150,000 mail-in ballots were rejected during California's primary election. That's 1.7% of mail-in ballots rejected, a significant increase from recent elections, in spite of state efforts to expand access and count every vote. The primary driver of the rejections was lateness, with more than 93,000 ballots disqualified because they were postmarked after Election Day. While California aims to boost participation by allowing ballots postmarked by election day to be counted even if they arrive up to a week late, the rising number of late postmarks has undermined the goal. Other common reasons for rejection included signature mismatches and missing signatures. California schools will soon have more freedom to serve fresh local food under a new law signed by Governor Gavin Newsom. KFBK's Dina Kodiak reports.
12: The legislation changes old rules that made schools pick the cheapest food instead of healthier options. Starting January 1st, schools can now consider nutrition, freshness, local produce, and students' cultural preferences when buying food. Supporters say the law will make school lunches healthier while helping California farmers and small businesses. Dina Kodiak, KFBK, Sacramento. News Radio.
3: 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Upgrades can include clearing brush and adding features like vent covers, windows, siding, or new roofs. The city applied for the program after the 2021 River Fire, which showed how fast wildfires can threaten Colfax. Nearly a dozen homeowners have already used the funding. All city homeowners are eligible. Get news alerts at any time. 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
14: Good evening, 804. Bob Williams from the KFBK Traffic Center. Still a little bit of a sluggish ride through the Davis area. It's not midnight yet, so I guess there'll be some traffic out there on that eastbound side approaching Mace Boulevard out past East Childs.

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0: Welcome back. Hey, welcome back to the Pat Walsh Show. Thanks for tuning in. Appreciate you. KPK News Radio, 93.1 FM, 1530 AM. And it's like this. We're just working on things. This is what we do. There we go. That's very good. Anyhow, behind the scenes stuff. Thanks, like I say, for tuning in on a Friday. Happy Friday to you, by the way. Ken Dog, of course, comes in on a Friday night, so Ken Dog is going to be here. And take your phone calls. Lots of stuff to talk about. I don't think I mentioned in the first part of the show there, the first hour. I also do another little show. I've got my podcast, which is I'm up to 483 now. I'm creeping up on 500 podcasts. So, you know, thank you if you've been listening. If not, you want to give that a chance, that'd be great. I would certainly appreciate that. God, there was something else. You know, I hate that. There was something else. There was something on my mind. I don't know. Now I'm not. But anyhow, I'll just set the table with the phone number, 916-921-1530, 800-834-1530. Might as well just bring Ken Dog in here because, you know, it's 8 o'clock. We have the stuff. How are you, man?
1: I'm doing great. I'm going to miss Noel, though. I was listening coming in.
0: Like, yeah?
1: No!
0: Yeah, I know.
1: Yeah. I know. I mean, congratulations. Mm-hmm. That's great that she's doing other stuff. And that she is actually, it sounds like she's going to make her mark with big letters wherever she goes. And that's awesome. Mm. I mean, I don't have quite as much in the knowledge, you know, or getting to know her as well because I don't come in all the time. But the times that I've been in here have been really, really good. She's very good. She's very friendly.
0: Mm-hmm.
1: And I'm just impressed. I like kind of the Renaissance thing about her. There's something Renaissance about her. She likes things kind of that I like. Maybe not exactly the same things, but the same time
0: period. Yeah, she's an old soul.
1: Yes,
0: right?
1: Yes.
0: Absolutely.
1: I've never had coffee with her for a half hour because I'm afraid between the two of us, a half hour would turn into like half the day.
0: Yeah.
1: Based on our conversation and our interests. So yeah, I'm going to miss her. It's going to be different without her.
0: Yep.
1: So. But other than that, I'm doing great.
0: Good. Good. Glad to hear that.
1: Yeah,
0: glad to hear that.
1: You're like, how you doing? Well, let me tell you about something else.
0: Yeah. Well, listen, there's all kinds of stuff beyond movies and things that we can talk about here tonight. I did want to say, because I thought of you when I heard this story. Kitty did this story. I was on my way into work tonight, and yeah, you know, this is a good idea, by the way. What Joey and Folsom is calling about right now. Joey, you're giving me a good idea here. I might run with that for a minute. Joey, well, I'll see if he wants to come on, then he can present it. But, you know, there's only one theater in Sacramento, Ken Dog, before we get to all of this. Come on. That's right. That's right. I gotta do the proper introductions for Ken Dog. We do that every time, right?
1: It's like, oh, here I am. Okay, good.
0: We're that's in. Right. There we go. Make it official anyhow. So, I didn't even sing over that one, so spared everyone. There's only one theater in Sacramento, Ken Dog, Ken Jackman.

0: Dogs Movie House, Ken Dog Jackman, dogsmoviehouse.com, now featuring podcasts.
1: Mm-hmm. Just dropped episode 7 today.
0: Good for you.
1: Yeah.
0: There's only one theater where fans can watch the 70mm IMAX print of The Odyssey.
1: Mm-hmm.
0: And that is at, of course, the IMAX downtown, where last Wednesday night, during the... I've never heard of this before, but during the movie, the film went black during the last 5 minutes of the movie.
1: Ooh.
0: The next showing was delayed by over an hour. The Esquire IMAX, Doug Link, our friend.
1: Oh, yeah.
0: Good man.
1: Good man.
0: On K Street, says the technical errors have been fixed. There are 26 IMAX 70mm theaters in America. 8 of them are in California. Now, I'm just imagining the last 5 minutes of the movie. I don't know what's happening in the last 5 minutes of the movie.
1: Yeah.
0: I'm trying to think about what movies would be the worst to go out on. Like the last 5 minutes. Like that's the what you've been waiting for the whole time, right?
1: Right. Oh, yeah. Oh, yeah. Having seen it, yeah, I can imagine there were some pretty angry people in the audience because it's like.
0: But we love the IMAX.
1: Oh, yeah. Oh, no,
0: take that for the record.
1: Yeah, it's a technical glitch. But I mean, based on the movie itself, you are literally invested and you're leaning forward in your seat to find out the payoff. And then. Black. Oh, wait. Sound, please. Wait. No.
0: I wonder what movie, like, till the last 5 minutes is that's when the big payoff is.
1: Mm-hmm.
0: Like, think about that for a minute.
1: Oh, I got one right away.
0: I may have to ask Jim in Washington that tonight.
1: Yeah, I got one right away.
0: What movie is in the last 5 minutes?
1: Mm-hmm.
0: That's where the payoff comes. And like, oh, that now the electricity goes out.
1: Yeah.
0: So I can't wait to hear about it. Yeah. But I want to talk to Joey in Folsom because I love his idea. Joey, how are you this evening?
2: Excellent, Pat.
0: Good.
2: So I tuned in earlier and I heard Noel is leaving. And then you're bringing up a lot of German bands. And I go, wait a minute. I thought she said Bonn, Westphalia. So I was like, dude, I know a bunch of bands from Westphalia. So what? And then you played some German songs and you said, she goes, is that Udo? And I go, wait a minute, Udo's from the band Accept, okay? And then you played that.
0: Oh, yeah, I just played Accept on my show last night. Yeah, that's right.
2: Okay.
0: Yeah.
2: So next thing I know, you're playing that Heidi Hi-Ho song. Right? And I go, wait a minute, man. Accept's first record that has Restless and Wild on there has that as an opener.
0: It does?
2: And then you hear the needle scratch the record, then he comes in with this giant yell with a killer guitar riff, right?
0: Okay.
2: So I was going to say, go ahead and play the album version of Restless and Wild, just the intro, and you'll hear that song, the Heidi Hi-Ho song, then you'll hear the needle scratch.
0: Is that it? That starts off pretty rocking right there.
2: Well, you got to have to use the LP version, the studio track, not a live version or anything, but it is. Just play the intro, maybe 30 seconds, 15, 20 seconds, then you're going to hear that, what I'm talking about.
0: Now, did you know that was, before you heard that, did you know that was Hi-Ho at the beginning? Or did you just realize that, like, hey, that's at the beginning of that Accept album?
2: Well, I knew it was an old, because I've been a fan of metal since, the inception. I was born in 68, and then when I got a drum set back in 82, that's when Accept, Restless and Wild album came out. Right. So I knew just by, living rock and roll life that I knew they talked about that old timey tune because someone asked them about that. So that's how I knew that song. And then you played it. I go, wait a minute. I was dying sitting here with you, the commercial breaks from like 7:50 till about 8:05. I'm just dying to get out,
0: Yeah.
2: So, take notes like we talked about before, man. Take notes, dude. Don't blow this, Get on there and beat your spouse,
0: Yeah.
2: And, so it's the album version of the title track, Restless and Wild.
0: Yeah.
2: So when you play that, I go...
0: I'm looking right at it, and when I play it, it just starts rocking. Let me see. Now, hold on. Oh, there it is. Oh, no, that's Fast as a Shark, Restless and Wild, album version.
2: I was gonna say
0: it sounds like Fast as a Shark, not Restless and Wild. All right, here we go.
2: That's right. It's the Restless and Wild album, Fast as a Shark.
0: Here we go.
2: You're right.
0: Hi-Ho. Oh my God! Oh man, I got to tell you, Joey, that is awesome that you caught that. That is so... Oh, wow. That...
2: Man. I was like, dude, is Tom going to play this? And you did, man. You sure did. Thank you very much.
0: I know. You, that is, I tell you what, I am so impressed, Joey, that you caught that. Thank you, Joey. That's awesome. Oh, man. I know. Okay, that's funny. Now I want to go. Oh, so, now let's see. Where's the Hino? I don't know. Maybe I've had, I don't know. Where's the Hino out again? Ken Dog, are you a big fan of Hino?
1: Heidi, Heidi, ho, but.
0: Is that it? That, you know what? I appreciate someone with a good ear for music. I really do, Joey. That was really good. 916-921-5. You know, it's like you'll hear maybe a rap song and you don't know who they sampled. And then one day you're listening to, you know, some Wilson Pickett, or you're listening to, you know, something, and you're like, hey, hey, hey, hey. That's where they sampled that song. I know that.
1: Or maybe Queen and Freddie Mercury.
0: Yeah, there's that one.
1: Yeah.
0: There is that one, Queen and Freddie Mercury.
1: Fond memories of that one, I do.
0: Yes, right, right.
1: Demonstration,
0: Vanilla Ice.
1: Yes, demonstrations of Musical Ignorance, Part 1.
0: Vanilla Ice, yes. Right?
1: Yeah.
0: It was Vanilla Ice Queen.
1: Yeah.
0: Ice, Ice, Baby.
1: Yeah.
0: Yeah, so I'll never forget that one. So Ken Dog is here. 916-921. I'm curious, by the way, because as soon as I said what would be the movie that in the last 5 minutes, if the electricity went out, mm-hmm. that would be the biggest bummer this particular week. And your face lit up right away, yeah. So I am curious.
1: Yeah,
0: maybe
1: yeah.
0: Someone else has a comment on that. I'm trying to think about it. I'm trying to think. There's nothing happening. Anyhow, 916-921-1530. More to come straight ahead, Pat Walsh Show.
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0: Summer is heating up, my friends, and so are the savings here on the Pat Walsh Show. Thank you so much. Thank you. Thank you. Thank you. You'll find us right by the water wheel. Hope you're doing well on this Friday night. Thanks for hanging out with us for a spell. Ken Dog is here from dogsmoviehouse.com. And before I get to, and anyone else can chime in on this too. We heard that everything went dead on Odyssey in the last 5 minutes of the movie last night. And I was asking Ken Dog, like, what movie? And I'll ask everyone out there, like, what movie? The last 5 minutes go out. That's the point. That's what the, you were there to see that. By the way, we love the IMAX. And Ken Dog, I watched a movie, believe it or not.
1: Mm-hmm.
0: And I am in the midst of watching perhaps the worst movie of all time.
1: Okay, well, that's wide-ranging for you. You keep shuffling that sucker around half the time. So
0: well,
1: when you do that, it's like, oh, I can't believe you liked that. That was awful.
0: Yeah,
1: oh, my God, that's
0: Put it this way. If you've seen this one,
1: right?
0: And I'm already impressed. If anyone has seen this one,
1: all right,
0: I would really like to know. Because I am putting it up there as it's up there as towards the worst.
1: Okay.
0: So, anyhow.
1: All right. I am interested. Color me intrigued.
0: So, let's go to the last 5 minutes of the movie. Someone said, by the way, Planet of the Apes. Is that right, Lexi? Planet of the Apes.
1: That's a good one.
0: You don't want to miss the last 5 minutes.
1: You do not. You do not. It was probably one of the biggest twist endings in history at the time. Now it's been, you know, it's well over 50 years old, so it's been parodied and, you know, memed to death and what have you.
0: Yes.
1: But that first those first audiences who saw what happened at the end were just like, oh, just jaw drop, hello, you know, and tell all your friends or don't. Yeah. You know?
0: So that brings up a question for me that I was pondering the other day. I don't know why. Because I was going to talk about the fact that I saw one of these movies. Because, again, I'm in the midst of one. Like, is there, and I'll ask Lexi this too, is there, because Lexi is a film, studies film, is there a time period when a movie comes out, now it's been X amount of time where you no longer have to give a spoiler alert?
1: I think,
0: or is a spoiler alert always in effect no matter what?
1: I think it depends on the movie and whether or not the twist is, if it's a twist that's integral to the movie and it's popular. The one that I think of is The Sixth Sense, okay, with Bruce Willis, the M. Night Shyamalan debut that just, and there's a twist at the end that is just like gobsmacking, and it makes you want to watch the movie again to see if all the clues were there. And since it was so popular, that spoiler alert thing was a lot longer than your average film, you know, and there were idiots out there who would go out and go, guess what? And yell at
0: people. But if a movie came out in the 50s.
1: Well, no. Yeah, obviously.
0: Because there's part of me that says, look, here's the deal, dude.
1: Yeah.
0: If you ain't seen it in all of this time, I can tell you the ending.
1: Right.
0: I'm sorry. You,
1: right.
0: Or is it like, hey, doesn't matter. It's a great movie.
1: Yeah.
0: I might want to see that someday.
1: Right.
0: I don't care that it came out in the 50s. You just told me the end. Now I'm never going to watch it. Like, which side is the, what do you, you?
1: Believe it or not, I think it's kind of a job for job or movie for movie type of thing where it's depending on the movie, depending on your passion
0: all right.
1: for it.
0: All right.
1: You know, for example, I say The Sixth Sense. If I'm telling somebody who's never seen The Sixth Sense before, I'm not telling him the ending because the ending.
0: Like if it's The Wizard of Oz.
1: Well,
0: come on, you could say the ending. Can't you? Like,
1: yeah.
0: Come on.
1: Yeah, you can. I mean, chances
0: are
1: a lot of those big popular movies, the ending is already leaked out. You know what I mean? Even if they haven't seen the movie, they're going to be like, oh, yeah, okay, I know that. Okay, but, you know, that kind of thing where it's a.
0: Like, if you gave me the ending of Star Wars right now.
1: Right.
0: Yeah. I might still go watch it.
1: Sure.
0: Okay, so I don't have any emotional attachment to it, so okay, right. Whatever, you gave me the ending.
1: Because there's only one thing that's predicated on the twist in the Star Wars, which is Empire Strikes Back, and everybody knows that one now. So, yeah, you could tell them. Just go. I mean, because you're seeing it for different reasons other than that twist, you know, or that shocking reveal or what have you, because it's been around so long.
0: What do you think, Lexi? What is your take on that?
2: I do think it depends on how classic of a movie it is. But as someone who hasn't seen a lot of movies, I always appreciate a spoiler alert, and I will always do the same for anyone when we're talking about a movie.
0: So even if...
2: Because I haven't seen The Sixth Sense.
0: Right, right.
2: So now I want to see it.
0: Yes. It's not like it just came out.
2: When did it come out?
1: 1999.
2: Yeah. Especially for like movies that came out like before I was born. I was like, guys, I wasn't there for the hype when it was in theaters. Like, give me a chance.
0: Give me an idea of a movie. Oh, God. I don't know if I want to hear this. That was really hyped up before you were born. Can you give us like an example, do you think?
2: Seven? When did Seven come out?
1: 1995, and I officially feel old. Wow.
0: That's why I did that.
2: It came out 7 years before I was born.
1: Not helping.
3: Let me tell you what it was like on celluloid, Missy.
1: Oh, you know,
0: Oh man. Was that hyped up? Was that hyped up, Kendall?
1: Yeah, actually it was pretty much.
0: Was it?
1: Yeah.
2: Yeah, if it was filmed on actual film, please.
0: Like,
2: don't spoil it for me.
0: Like, what would be another one? Like Schindler's List. Wait, is that before?
1: Yeah, that was 93, although that one isn't what I would call a twist movie. That was
0: No, I'm not talking about a twist. I'm just saying movies that were hyped up before she was born.
1: Jurassic Park.
0: Oh, God, Jurassic.
1: The original Jurassic Park, yeah.
0: Oh, my gosh, I do feel old now.
1: Yeah.
0: Jurassic Park?
1: Mm-hmm, yeah, that was the hype machine.
0: Oh, my gosh.
1: Yeah.
0: Wow. That's pretty cool. That's pretty amazing. Wow. All right. Well, Ken Dog is here. Lexi is here. You're here. What the heck? And you haven't even told us what movie would be there. Did you tell us yet?
1: I have not yet, okay. But I will.
0: Reveal that in the terrible movie. Maybe the worst I've ever seen. It's on the Pat Walsh Show.
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5: ABC News, I'm Dave Packer. A high-level meeting at the White House Friday. Sources say top advisors spoke with President Trump about his options in Iran. It comes after 13 straight days of U.S. attacks on Iran and a new escalation in the Red Sea. Iran-backed Houthis hitting cargo ships. The escalation sending oil prices higher. The price of gas now an average of $4.09 a gallon, says AAA. Colt Gray, the teen who carried out a mass shooting at Georgia's Appalachian High School in 2024, entering a guilty plea to 55 counts, including murder Friday. President Trump attending a rescheduled White House Correspondents Association dinner on Friday night.
6: But just like my presidency, the second time is always better. It's always better. And the third time will be better yet. I'm only kidding.
5: It's 3 months after the annual dinner ended abruptly in April when gunshots rang out. This is ABC News.
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7: I'm Joe Michaels with your top local stories on KFBK News Radio. California's voter ID initiative is heading for the November ballot, but the biggest fight right now isn't over the proposal itself. It's over how it's being described to voters. Attorney General Rob Bonta's office has issued the new ballot title and summary for Prop 39. It states that the measure would prohibit voting without government-issued ID. Supporters say that language is politically loaded and designed to discourage support. Bonta's office says the wording accurately reflects what the measure would do. It would require ID for in-person voting, identifying information for mail ballots, and citizenship verification. A tiny home village planned for homeless veterans in Sacramento is getting a multi-million dollar boost from the state. KFBK's Matt Pacini has details.
8: A new affordable housing project in North Sacramento is set to provide 100 tiny homes for homeless veterans 55 and older, secured worth $32 million in state funding and additional $3 million from the city. Located at a vacant lot in South Hagenwood, construction costs are estimated at $200,000 per unit. Each 240 square foot unit will feature a kitchenette and bathroom. Construction is scheduled to begin in March with an anticipated opening by January 2028. The project is part of a larger $110 million Home Key Plus investment by the state. Matt Passini, KFBK, Sacramento's News Radio.
7: California psychiatric hospitals are actively hiring nurses to meet new state nurse-to-patient ratios. On June 1st, the California Department of Public Health began requiring psychiatric hospitals staff a minimum of one licensed nurse for every six patients and one for every five patients under the age of 18. Psychiatric hospitals found not to be in compliance with the new rules face steep penalties of $15,000 for the first day and $30,000 for each day afterward. The new emergency regulations were set to take effect in January, but the Public Health Department delayed implementation to June after pushback from hospitals and other stakeholders. CDPH is expected to adopt permanent regulations by next summer. 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
9: Good evening, 834. Bob Williams from the KFBK Traffic Center. Still some slow traffic coming out of the Davis area, especially between Mesa and East Childs Road. After that, you're looking good in the West Sacramento and wherever afterwards you're going. Animal Hazard Injured Deer Center Divide in El Dorado County. Northbound Francisco Drive at Schooner Drive. And an injury crash still being checked out right now. This is Sierra College Boulevard at Del Mar Avenue. A couple of vehicles involved there. Traffic on the 10s every 10 minutes, mornings and afternoons. Bob Williams, KFBK News Radio, 93.1 FM, 1530 AM.
4: Now, Sacramento weather.
10: Overnight clear, a low of 57 to 61. Sunny, warm day on Saturday, a high 93 to 97. Sunny and warm on Sunday, a high 95 to 99. Sunshine, warm on Monday, a high 93 to 97. I'm AccuWeather Steve Williams on KFBK, Sacramento's News Radio.
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0: 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Pat's Peeps, 483, released today. Thank you if you're listening to my podcast. Ken Dog is here, dogsmoviehouse.com. Joe Michael's in studio as well. You know, last night, I can't remember if I don't think I played on the birthday board last night. Maybe I did, and I'm just kind of forgetting. But you know what? Even that's okay if I did, because I mean, it's worthy of a mention again. Joe Michaels in the studio, so I'm just going to mention it to him. I think he's a fan, too. But I happen to be a huge fan of Alison Krauss, and this is and of Robert Plant. Now, two of my favorite singers together in this cool record they did. Raising Sand, Robert Plant, Alison Krauss. I think I might have won a Grammy, if I'm not mistaken. I could be, I don't know. But yesterday, Joe Michaels, yesterday was Alison Krauss's birthday. She has turned 55 yesterday, and if I didn't mention it, I certainly want to today. Belated birthday.
1: And if you did, it's worth mentioning again.
0: Yes.
1: Yeah, and we have cake.
2: Yeah, you don't want to be revoked or removed from the Alison Krauss fan club membership.
0: That's right.
2: Board,
0: I do
2: right?
0: not. Yeah. I do not.
2: No.
1: They're listening in on us.
0: Best pop collaboration at the Grammys. Thank you, Lexi. Yeah, I thought they won a Grammy for that. I thought so. You know, we all have our favorites. I mean, Alison Krauss, to me, just has one of the most purest voices. Emmylou Harris and Alison Krauss.
1: Mm-hmm.
0: And as my dad was in his last couple of months, I said, Dad, you got to hear this gal sing. All right, son. So I played it for him, and he just loved her.
3: It's amazing how you can speak right to my heart.
0: She just has this beautiful, innocent voice. It's so sweet sounding.

0: It's kind of one of those things where it is, you know, and what a band, Union Station. Dan Zeminski is one of the great guitarists and bluegrass vocalists of all time.
1: Tiny Broken Heart. Oh, yeah.
0: Jerry Douglas on the dobro.

0: Beautiful voice. You said you had a story about Alison Krauss.
1: I can tell you, when she was first brand new, I was doing country radio in northern Michigan, and we all just went, whoa, listen to this one. And the story is, I happened to be in the hospital, and they were the Nashville Network, when they used to play music and stuff, they would feature an artist. There'd be like a 30-minute concert or something, like on Wednesday nights or whatever it was. Mm-hmm. But I had just spent 2 days with, like, the roommate from H.E. Double Toothpicks. Like, you know, you don't feel good, and this guy's just loud, and his friends are in there, and they're loud. I'm like, could you please, right? Well, finally, they sent him home. He was loud enough that they knew it was time for him to go.
0: Yeah.
1: Right? And they bring in this new patient, right? And he was really nice, and absolutely everything that you would want. The antithesis of what I had just dealt with. It was like, oh, thank God. And I said, there's just one thing I would really like to do. There's this concert that they're airing on the Nashville Network tonight. And would you just put up with it? If I don't know if you like country music or not, but would you just put up with it for an hour and we'll watch? And, you know, it was Alison Krauss before they cleaned her up. And, you know, because she had really big curly hair.
0: Yeah,
1: and
0: 80s
1: that,
0: you know,
1: hair. Yeah, before they all Hollywood her up and push her through. And I think his first thought was, this one, you think this is going to be big? And I'm like, yeah, I do, right? And I was the guy on the radio, right? So people knew who you were. And you're like, okay, the radio guy thinks this is good. We'll see what happens, right? And clearly, Alison Krauss did very well. And so did this
0: guy. Most Grammys, I'm pretty sure, maybe Lexi will check this as well. She's a good checker on this.
1: And so
0: I believe more Grammys than any other female singer.
1: And so did the guy in the hospital bed next to me. Because a month later was the Alpena County Fair.
0: Mm-hmm.
1: And all these people came to see the headlining artist at the Alpena County Fair.
0: Mm-hmm.
1: And there I am with my radio partner, Stacy, in the booth in front of all these people. This is before cell phones at the time, remember? And all these flash bulbs just going off. And I remember thinking that night, I have no idea how superstars do this because you go blind from all the flashes, right? But there's that guy that was nice to me in the hotel room. And I just looked at Garth Brooks and said, do you think you could bring this guy up and get a picture with you? I think he'd appreciate that. He was so good to me as my hospital partner a month ago. And Garth, of course, being Garth, much younger version, Friends in Low Places was just climbing the charts. New single. We were promoting it. Yeah, let's bring this guy up.
0: Mm-hmm.
1: And I always wonder, looking back at it, how cool that must have been for that guy just out of the middle of the crowd that I'm like, can we please just bring him up here? He was nice to me in the hospital.
0: Yeah. Lexi has done some checking, by the way. Beyonce has more Grammys than Alison Krauss. Come on, really? Wow, I didn't realize that. So, yeah, I just thought I'd bring it up.
1: There you go.
0: Such a good song. Mike, this is probably about the timeline you're talking about.
1: This was the song.
0: Yeah, this is probably it right here. It's just a beautiful song. Off air, I said, yeah, it was a birthday yesterday of my favorite female singer. Ken Dog goes, Alison Krauss? You were money.
2: And I sounded just like, too, Alison Krauss. Yep. Alison Krauss.
0: Yeah.
2: Just pulling it.
0: Got it right, man. You did. It's pretty good. So, okay, she has the second most Grammys.
2: Still, 25 is nothing to sneeze at.
0: Yeah, pretty amazing. Yeah, what a band, Jerry Douglas and Dan Chiminski, Union Station. Yep. 916-921-1530, 800-834-1530. I really like this question right here that someone's asking us. We still haven't revealed our movies.
2: Right.
0: Last 5 minutes, things. I'm holding on to that momentarily. I want to see what. I like this question, Donald and Carmichael.
3: Okay.
0: Yeah.
3: Can you hear me okay?
0: Yep. Yep.
3: Hey, I have a comment for Joe Michaels.
0: Joe Michaels' comment. Can't leave yet.
3: I was in the hospital some time ago. I actually had to be rushed to the hospital because I was choking on a rib bone. And when I was in the hospital, the guy next to me, he was quite loud, and he was cursing because of a medical procedure they were doing to him in the next room over.
1: Ugh. Ouch.
3: Anyways.
0: Jeez, poor guy. Yeah. Sheesh.
3: Anyways,
0: yeah.
3: I agree with what you said about Alison Krauss. I've seen her live before at the community center many years ago.
0: Mm-hmm.
3: And but my thing is about the movie ending, that Odyssey, they said, I looked it up and said, that's not supposed to be happening. But I bet, do you know what two famous rock and roll songs, just classic rock songs, just suddenly end?
0: That's what I'm trying to think. Well, there's several. I'm sure there's several that just suddenly end. Give it away just yet, man. Taking all the fun out of that, Mr. Donnelly Carmichael.
1: Okay. I know what.
0: Hear Joe? He's desperate to tell us. Go ahead.
1: Love the one you're with.
3: You go ahead. What do you think the two most famous classic rock songs that suddenly end?
0: That's a good one, Joe. Now,
1: Love the one you're with.
0: That's a Stephen Stills. Okay, that's a good one. All right, let's do this one. Oh, that's a good one. Joe, see, it just pops in your head. All right, let's go to Love Your One You're With. Hold on a second here. Hold on, Donald. Okay, Love Your One You're With. We'll get to the end. Here we go. That's a good one.

0: Is it one that you were thinking of or not? Because then I have one.
1: No, and that one you just played, it doesn't sound anything like I'd Like to Teach the World to Sing.
0: Huh?
1: No, well, no. You don't.
0: All right, this, I don't know if this isn't really rock, but this one ends cold too. This is the first one that came to my mind. Here we go.

0: There's our two. Ken, you got one?
1: Yeah, Last Exit by Pearl Jam.
0: Last Exit. Oh, man. That, you're going to make me break my Pearl Jam.
1: Now, I don't know. I'll be honest with you. The Auburn version, I don't know if they actually played it on the radio, so make sure it's a clean one.
0: Okay, well, I'm going to skip that for now. And what do you tell us the two you're thinking of there? I'd love to hear those.
2: Okay, well, you know what? It's funny when I looked it up, they didn't mention it. They said the only two famous rock songs that end abruptly are Led Zeppelin, Heartbreaker.
0: I was going to say that.
2: And the Beatles, I Want You or something. I Want Her or Want You.
0: Okay. Now.
2: That's what the
0: go ahead.
2: Yeah, that's the only two they mentioned when you look it up.
0: Well, there are more. There's a lot more that are even coming to mind. Okay, so, which this brings up another question. We'll just have fun. We're just talking, right?
3: Sure, yeah.
0: All right.
2: Okay.
0: So Led Zeppelin, Heartbreaker, right? It ends cold. It
2: suddenly ends.
0: It ends cold, but it's always attached to another song. As a matter of fact, Shining Star, which I just played, was always, back in the day before they separated the two for whatever reason, it was always attached to another song. They would play Shining Star. As soon as it did, you know, as soon as they ended, you'd hear the next song. What do you hear after Heartbreaker by Led Zeppelin? What's the next song that comes on?
2: The Beatles song called...
0: No. On the Led Zeppelin album, you hear... Heartbreaker. What song is it attached to that comes on right after that?
2: I have no idea.
0: Here we go. It's called Livin' Lovin' Made. You do know that. Here we go. Here's Heartbreaker. Let's see. There you go.
2: Okay.
0: See, and that song, it ended abruptly, but it's attached to Livin' Lovin' Made. Anyone else got one? Donald, thank you. More to come, Pat Walsh Show.
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0: The Pat Walsh Show, where Ken Dog is extensively covering deep musical tracks. Thank you so much.
1: All right.
0: DogsMovieHouse.com. Check out his podcast. Joe's here. Joe Michaels.
2: Hello.
0: Check out my podcast, 483. On the birthday board tonight for Modern English, Robbie Gray is the singer. Born on this date, 1957. Lexi is our technical producer tonight. We're just kind of all over the map having a little fun. That's what we're doing.
2: Kind of chilling on a Friday night.
3: I said nothing.
0: Oh, it looked like you were getting ready. It looked like you were preparing to say something.
3: No, I'm good.
0: So now you got me going in a completely different direction, which I don't care what direction we go. It's a Friday night, and I don't really care what direction we're
2: going. We've spun you around like a top.
0: Yeah, thank you. Sounds like it'd be a song.
2: Could be.
0: Mm-hmm.
3: Well, Dead or Alive did it in 1985. Dead or Alive, Spin Me Round.
2: You spin me
0: right. Round. That's right.
3: Yeah.
0: I told you, Ken Dog talking music, everybody.
3: Every once in a while, yes.
0: That's right. So now we just had a caller. Don is asking about songs that end abruptly, but there's a lot, not just two, there's a lot, which then led us somehow, because we're a goofball, led us into songs that go, that would always lead into other songs on the radio, right? You would remember these songs,
2: yeah.
0: One would lead to the next.
3: And that doesn't happen very often anymore, does it?
0: I so badly want to play one of, well, hang in there if you're on the phone. Here's one, Feeling That Way, so you got this one, right? Journey, the great song by Journey, Feeling That Way. These are two songs that attach.

right? Then you fast forward and it's into it, into the guitar solo, and then they get to the really good. And you're getting into it.

0: Right?
1: Yeah.
0: You can't hear one without the other.
2: Ooh, anytime that you need me.
0: It's the Pat Walsh Show. More to come.
3: When was the last time you woke up actually feeling rested or got through the day without feeling stressed out? 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
18: From ABC News. I'm Dave Packer. Massive forest fires in parts of Europe have sent thousands fleeing the flames. Towns near Spain's capital, Madrid, shut down. And in France's south, the flames raging out of control in Bordeaux. ABC's Marcus Moore.
19: Huge plumes of smoke darkening the sky over southwest France's beaches, popular with American tourists. Whipping winds and a historic heat wave in part fueling the flames. Across the border in central Spain, authorities racing to evacuate a care home as flames burn nearby, assisting the most vulnerable, people using walkers and wheelchairs.
18: With Iranian attacks on more shipping routes, the escalating war is sending oil and gas prices higher. Josh Feldman is on a family road trip from South Florida to Cooperstown, New York.
20: We started at like 350 in South Florida, 360. So it's just been going
1: going up every state we hit. The lowest we seen was like 410, 415.
14: An FDA advisory board voting to recommend two more peptides to be added to the drug compounding list. ABC News medical contributor, Dr. Alok Patel.
16: That does not mean FDA approved. That's an important distinguish for the public. What this means is that the raw ingredients can be legally made by compounding pharmacies, and then a physician may be able to prescribe from the compounding pharmacy.
14: Peptides are getting traction with social media influencers, but there's no concrete data that using peptides can lead to better health outcomes. In Canada, officials gathered on Friday to dedicate the new Gordie Howe International Bridge, which will connect Windsor, Ontario with Detroit. Canada canceled the planned joint ceremony after President Trump announced a new 50% tariff on Canadian goods entering the U.S. President Trump addressing the journalists who cover him at the White House Correspondents' Dinner on Friday night.
20: But I am delighted to be here at the White House Correspondents' Dinner. Amazing people. A lot of people that I like. Some I don't like at all.
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21: LA County health officials have issued an administrative citation against Lineage Logistics. Sharon Reardon reports.
22: On Thursday, county officials cited Lineage for unsanitary and nuisance conditions at its fire-damaged cold storage warehouse in Boyle Heights. Lineage will have to pay $500 per day until the violations are corrected. The citation comes a day after the company outlined new odor control efforts following complaints about the tons of rotting food. Lineage says nearly 3,200 tons of spoiled material has been removed as of Wednesday. I'm Sharon Reardon.
21: Paramount will not close its multi-billion dollar merger with Warner Brothers until the court decides whether the deal violates antitrust laws. And California, along with other states, is suing the Trump administration over new rules to receive federal disaster grants. Those are your headlines. I'm Sean Dion.
17: Now, Sacramento traffic.
23: Good evening, 903. Bob Williams from the KFBK Traffic Center. Not a lot of details on a newly reported collision northbound 99 just north of Mingo Road. Traffic hazard 80 westbound just east of Lincoln Way in the Auburn area. Something in the middle lanes. And a crash working as well. Northgate Boulevard on ramp on I-80 and at the westbound site. And that's all we know about that. We're not getting a lot of details on a couple of things there. Somebody must be on a break. We've got work tonight on Highway 50. Eastbound reduced lanes from Folsom to Bradshaw, and then again from Sunrise Boulevard towards Hazel Avenue, and then eastbound ramp closure. The Bradshaw Road off ramp closed overnight. Some work on Highway 50 westbound reduced lanes from 50 to Yola Causeway. Two of three lanes closed until 5 a.m. Traffic on the 10s every 10 minutes, mornings and afternoons. Bob Williams, KFBK News Radio, 93.1 FM, 1530 a.m.
17: Now, Sacramento weather.
24: Clear skies in the overnight, a low 57 to 61. A sunny warm day on Saturday, a high 93 to 97. Sunny and warm again on Sunday, high 95 to 99. Sunshine.

0: 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I hope you'll be our latest listener to that. Ken Dog has a podcast as well on dogsmoviehouse.com. Still a lot of phone calls, a lot of things to get to. We're just kind of having fun rolling with it tonight. It's kind of what we're doing. Right now we're talking about songs because Don brought it up and Carmichael. Excuse me. Songs that end abruptly. I'm good with that. And I kind of went into songs that also connect together when every time you hear them on the radio. So let's go to our friend Sherry in Lake Wildwood. I always love when I'm talking music and Sherry calls in. It always makes me very happy. I was talking to about you the other day in Colfax to a gentleman by the name of Larry, who is your morning guy at your radio station over there. And I was bragging about knowing
1: really?
0: You.
1: Mm-hmm.
0: Aw. Yep.
1: Thank you.
0: You're welcome.
1: Well, first of all, you know, it's funny how we get used to the voices of the callers on the show, too. Like, some of my favorites have always been, like, I think Don used to be from Concord before he was from Carmichael, and I always liked his sing-song voice. He kind of sounds like a groovy beach dude, like I picture him on the beach. Like, and then Tyler from Vallecito, I still always picture him sitting in the middle of a field. Like,
0: so do I! Isn't that funny?
1: Isn't that wild?
0: I always picture Tyler sitting out in a field in a vineyard at twilight drinking a glass of wine. It's so listening to a radio.
1: Isn't that wild?
0: Yeah.
1: I know, right? But, yeah, you know I can't resist this music subject. But a song that ends abruptly was Song 2 by Blur. Now, that just stopped dead.
0: Song 2 by Blur?
1: Yeah.
0: All right.
1: And then songs that, like, go from one into the other. Now you've got me going on that, but Waiting for the Bus and Jesus.
0: Oh, yes. Yes. Oh, yeah.
1: It all goes together to me. Like, it's all.
0: Oh, yeah. Oh, that is so good. Oh, boy. Two great songs. You cannot. I agree. You can't have one without the other. And they're both great songs. So, you know, which is also a great thing to mention, by the way. There is way more than one song, LaGrange, on this record. I mean, this record is a beautiful record. Even the song Chic is so good on this. So here you got Waiting for the Bus. Good call on this one. Here we go. By the way, this one ends abruptly, too, if I'm not mistaken. That's right. Sure does. Here we go. So I never know where it is. Here we go. Here we go, right here.

0: See, this is the thing about Sherry. She's like, yeah, watch this.
1: Hold my beer.
0: Yeah, watch it. Hold my beer. Yeah, watch this. How about this, Pat? How about I got a song that ends abruptly and connects to another song? There, that's Sherry for you. That's awesome, man.
1: Yeah, I hear a microphone dropping somewhere on this phone.
0: That's a great one, Sherry. Great one. And you're right. The Blur song does end like that. I know exactly what you're talking about. But great choice on the ZZ Top, Sherry.
2: Thank you.
0: Thank you. Great to hear from you. Appreciate it. Let's go to Al in Auburn. Is this Al I just saw the other day?
3: Yeah. Hi, Pat. How are you doing? Yeah, I hear you're doing a program or at least a segment about songs that merge. I thought right away of Santana from the Moonflower album. Greg Walker's doing the singing. It's a Black Magic Woman.
0: Oh, yeah.
3: It merges into Gypsy Queen.
0: Gypsy really Queen. Dynamic. Right. Let's see. I got to kind of find my way. Huh? So we're into the Black... That's a good call, man. So we're into the Black Magic Woman. Or did we go past it there? I'm not sure. Right in the song, right? We're kind of right in the middle somewhere in there.

0: it further back in this? Help me out with that one, Al.
1: Actually, I think it might be on the same track. It just becomes, it's got a slash.
0: Yeah.
1: It's Black Magic Woman and then Gypsy Queen. And the Gypsy Queen part of it has got the most explosive percussion I can think of, really. It's just unbelievable.
0: That's what it is. It's not like this clean break.
1: Oh, no. It just
0: it just kind of goes one into the other, right? Yeah. Oh, what a great album, too.
1: That's my favorite album of Santana's.
0: Oh, it's a good one. Yeah, yeah. Oh, yeah. Yeah, that one, yeah, it just kind of blends. One blends into the other. That is how that one works. By the way, if I may, I won't give anything away in the air, but I'm thinking about Johnny. I just cannot believe what happened. Anyhow, I hope he's okay.
1: He'd love to hear from you. You got his number. Give him
0: I called him. I called him twice. He butt-dialed me right after the incident, and I was actually messaging him at the time. But I'm thinking about him. My prayers are with him. And it was really great to hang out with you the other night. Al had a good time.
1: We all enjoyed it and looking forward to doing it again as soon as possible.
0: Thank you, my friend. You have a great weekend. 916-921-1530-800-834. Hang in there. We're trying to get to everyone. Dan in Hawthorne, you're on with Ken Dog. Hey, are you over there?
2: I'm just grooving with the music. This is easy.
0: All right.
2: The easiest night I've had.
0: All right. But I know you got movies and stuff. But
2: yeah, no worries.
0: We went off on a tangent.
2: Yeah.
0: Dan, how are you?
3: I'm doing fabulous, and it's another fabulous show.
0: Thank you.
3: I just have a question.
0: Yeah.
2: Yes.
3: And Princess Down Girl, good girl. Sorry. the question is because when a person receives a Grammy Award, because I know you know a lot about music, but mm-hmm. I don't know how much you know about gospel music. But see, Jimmy Swaggart earned a Grammy in 1976 for Best.
0: One thing about you, Dan, I could be talking about Led Zeppelin, tying music together, and somehow you will always fit Jimmy Swaggart in. I don't care what it is. I'm surprised you're not going, yeah, Jimmy Swaggart had two songs that connected to each other. He had Jesus, I'm a Coming Lord, and hey, Kicking Up Biscuits. I don't know. What? But, go ahead. I'm interrupting you. Yeah. Sorry. What's your question?
3: No. I'm enjoying it.
0: Sorry.
3: And so I'm talking about songs that merge, that end, and go into another one.
0: Mm-hmm.
3: He did that on his song. Where
0: I knew you would say that. I knew it. Heaven can help, and here I come, heaven. Right time, bam, bam. Yeah. Bango.
2: I think it was Jesus, I'm a coming, and Jesus, I'm a going.
0: Yeah, Jesus, I'm a coming. Jesus, I'm a going. Yeah. I remember those songs. It was very good, Ken.
2: Thank you.
0: Yeah. I love that. It's a great memory, Jimmy.
3: I mean, there's one reason. Leads into the song was "We Shall See the King," and then in that album, he says, and then it goes right into like a medley, and then it goes into "Will You Meet Me Over Yonder," and it was a live album. But what does that mean when you receive a Grammy? That was the initial question.
0: What does it mean in what? For your career?
3: Does it give you more name recognition? Does it give you more power of "Do You Know Who I Am" syndrome?
0: Sure.
3: When an artist receives that?
0: Dan, thank you for that. Thank you. And I'll tell you what it means is, yeah, it means that everyone knows your name. It means that your concert earnings are going to go up more than likely. It means that your booking fees increase. The demand for live shows is going to increase. It's basically a big old stamp of approval. There's a lot of artists that people hadn't even heard of until they watched the Grammys. Like, who is that? No, I didn't even know who that was, but okay. I never knew who sang that. So you get industry respect as well. So yeah, it all goes into that if you win a Grammy. Let's go to Jim in Washington. Jim, how are you?
4: Fine. How's everybody?
0: Good. Thank you. Good to hear from you.
2: Doing great.
4: Good. Before I ask my question, just a somber note, which I'm sure you probably heard about. That's passing of Keeley Hottle.
2: Yes.
4: He was
2: 18 years old.
4: Yeah, 18 years old. She was deaf.
2: Mm-hmm.
4: Came from a family of deaf people. And nevertheless, despite that challenge to her, she had a promising start in acting, and I saw one of the movies she was in. That was Godzilla versus Kong.
2: Right.
4: Then she was in the sequel to that.
2: Right.
4: Yeah, I just, oh God, it's just so, it's awful. I mean, you know, yeah. 18 years, all because of an accident.
2: Yeah, and she wasn't the driver. She was the passenger. Driver survived.
4: Right.
2: Yeah, high speed, negligent driving, that kind of thing. Yeah, she was the beating heart and soul of those two monster movies. Because you watch those monster movies, of course you're going to see them beating each other up and big special effects. But her character, Gia, has a connection with Kong, complete with sign language and, you know, all of this stuff. And there's there's her entire arc in those two movies. She really sells it, and she's really, really good. And I'm going to – that's a career cut way too short. She was very talented.
4: Yeah, it's just really, really sad. So anyway, my question is, what's the strangest movie you've ever seen that you would see again?
0: I got two just right away.
2: Yeah.
4: Well, good.
2: That I would watch again. Strange movies that I would watch again. When I was a kid, it was Heavy Metal. Because I was...
0: The cartoon?
2: The cartoon, yeah.
0: I like that.
2: Yeah, I mean, because it was like, it's getting into this, and then it goes someplace else. And it gets into this. Oh, it goes someplace else. And so I thought it was really strange, really weird, and then... I want to watch it again. John Candy. So, yeah.
4: John Candy was in that?
2: Yep. He was the voice. He did voice acting in it, yeah.
4: Oh. Uh-huh. Yeah. Oh, boy.
2: Mm-hmm. What's yours, Pat?
0: Mine would be, the first two that come to mind for me are definitely Wild at Heart. David Lynch, maybe, with Laura Dern and Nicolas Cage. Even Raising Arizona I really liked a lot. And then the other one for me would definitely be, if it comes on and I see it, I'm like, all right, I guess I'll watch it again. Napoleon Dynamite.
2: Ah, yes.
0: What about you, Jim?
4: The two that I think of, The Man Who Fell to Earth with David Bowie.
2: Oh yeah, that's a good one.
4: But at the top of the list would be, for me, The Night of the Hunter with Robert Mitchum.
0: Oh, God, I love that
4: William
0: movie.
4: Gish. Charlie Winters.
2: Right.
4: That's strange.
2: Yeah. Oh, and I got one more. Lair of the White Worm, a funky vampire movie by Ken Russell starring Amanda Donahoe. It makes absolutely no sense, but it's pretty to look at. And I remember watching that when I was 17 or 18, thinking it was going to be a great vampire movie, and I'm literally WTFing the entire film. So,
4: isn't that a book by the author of Dracula?
2: Yeah, it is. It's based on it's based on a novella by Bram Stoker, but that's where the similarity ends. Yeah, they did their own thing.
0: Jim, good questions. You always come up with great questions. I always enjoy it. Thank you, my friend. All right. Thank you. Let's go to Vince in Stockton. Hello, Vince.
5: Greetings and salutations, Sir Pat.
0: Greetings.
5: Dog and Miss Lexi.
0: Thank you.
2: Vincent.
5: Let's see. Well, I wanted to make the rock song Glenn comment and then mention a couple movies that are too weird for me to ever figure out.
0: Okay.
5: Okay, first.
0: Go with the movies first. Go with the movies first.
5: Oh, movies first? Okay. Punch Drunk Love with.
2: Adam Sandler. Paul Thomas Anderson's first big movie, yeah.
0: I'll never have an opportunity to see that.
5: It's not a typical Adam Sandler movie.
0: No, okay.
5: It's not the Adam Sandler characterization that you hate, Pat.
0: No, okay.
5: I'm not crazy about it either.
0: Yeah, okay.
5: But it's kind of beyond me. Really, what do you call it, surreal.
0: Mm.
5: That would be the word for it. And the other one, I never did make sense out of Waiting for Godot. And I don't know if that's exactly a movie. It's more like a play, but I saw a televised version of it that played like a movie. To me, it didn't make any sense because these two guys are just standing around throughout the whole movie, dialoguing each other. And then I say, why are we still standing here? And then the other one says, because we're waiting for Godot.
0: Oh, yeah. Right.
2: Pretty matter of fact, right?
0: My dinner with Andre, same kind of a thing. And anyways, I'm up against the break. What about the music part on this one, Vince?
5: Okay, the Guess Who, No Sugar Tonight, and The New Mother Nature.
0: Oh, yeah, that's a good one. That's a good one. Oh, man, that's going deep on that one. That is a good call. So, yeah, Here you go, Vince. Excellent call. Thanks, Vince. Have a great weekend. Here you go, man. Oh, this is a great song. No Sugar Tonight.

0: I'm late for the break, but I'm going to do it to you. Now you fast forward it into new Mother Nature. It's the Pat Walsh Show.
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0: 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Having a little fun on a Friday night. Birthday board tonight. Graham Lurk, who's a drummer for REO, for Santana, and some others. Born on this date in 1949. Earlier in the show, I was telling Ken Dog that the lights went out at the IMAX. 5 minutes left in the movie The Odyssey. Jeez. And I also told him that I was watching what is perhaps the worst movie of all time. So let's go to the yours first. Ken Dog, the electricity goes out. You're sitting in a movie theater. Mm-hmm. You're engrossed in the movie.
1: Mm-hmm.
0: You can feel the climax of the movie's about to happen. It's the intensity is building. Everything is happening. Here it comes. This click. Electricity goes out. That was right. My electricity going out. Sound effect.
1: Works.
0: Thank you so much.
1: It works.
0: What movie would be ruined, completely ruined? Because I saw your eyes light up when I asked that question immediately.
1: It's a 1995 Bryan Singer film called The Usual Suspects.
0: I knew you were going to say. Is that the one with Kevin Spacey?
1: Kevin Spacey, yes.
0: I knew you were going to say that.
1: He won an Oscar for Best Supporting Actor. So you're trying to figure out who the shadowy crime lord is, Kaiser Soze. And the last 5 minutes gives you that, and it is one of the best endings. Even if you've seen it, the reveal is so cool, and it happens within the last 5 minutes.
0: Yes, it
1: and
0: does.
1: So if you're watching and going, who is he? Who is he? Oh, damn it. You know, so, yeah. Great movie.
0: Yeah.
1: That's a rewatchable movie. That's one that's when it's on, I'll watch it. I don't care what I'm doing. I'll put that sucker on and I'll watch it.
0: Yeah. Good. Yeah, good, good, good. Okay.
1: Also, it had a magic trick involved that made Stephen Baldwin watchable.
0: I knew you liked that one, and I knew because I remember seeing it.
1: Mm-hmm.
0: Is that the one? Oops. Knocked my mic.
1: No, that is not. That's actually one? Another Kevin Spacey film, Seven.
0: Seven.
1: That's the
0: is
1: one.
0: Is it that another one?
1: Yeah, it is. What's in the box? Yeah,
0: is
1: that's
0: that
1: Brad
0: another
1: Pitt.
0: One at the very end?
1: Yeah, the very end, and when John Doe's plan goes, you find out. And it's in the last 5 minutes.
2: Hey guys, this is literally the movie that I talked about that I haven't seen. I was like, don't spoil it for
1: oh,
2: me.
1: Oh, dear.
0: That's why I didn't. You see, I didn't do that.
2: We had to give a spoiler alert.
0: I was doing something so you wouldn't know.
1: I am terribly sorry. But it won't ruin your enjoyment of the movie. Trust me. It won't. There's so much going on. You'll dig it.
0: I'd give you the end of this one, but it won't spoil. This is from the worst movie I think I've ever seen. This is an epic battle. This is... Bigfoot Goes to Hell.
2: Oh, yeah, this one I won't watch.
0: Bigfoot Battling Satan.
2: Spoil it all you want.
0: When a movie is so bad, I got to wait. I'm going to play a little bit. When a movie is so bad, when the acting is so bad that the stars are wearing spacesuits with helmets and you can't actually, like in Star Wars, and you can tell by just the way they're moving and talking that the acting is so hideous. That's what we're talking about here. It's the Pat Walsh Show.
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4: ABC News, I'm Dave Packer. Civil rights attorney Ben Crump led a crowd outside the state capitol in Madison to protest how Corey Ruiz was killed. We're told the 38-year-old wounded an officer with a knife while resisting arrest and was fatally shot 3 times after being tasered. Ruiz's daughter, Kay Leah Alemar.
5: People, whoever is saying, oh, but he was a criminal. So what? He had a family. He had me.
4: Massive forest fires in parts of Europe have sent thousands fleeing the flames. Towns near Spain's capital, Madrid, shut down. In France's south, the flames raging out of control in Bordeaux. An FDA advisory board voting to recommend 2 more peptides be added to the drug compounding list. The broader FDA would still have to approve. Peptides getting traction with social media influencers. There's no concrete data that using peptides can lead to better health outcomes. LeBron James officially announcing he's going to the Philadelphia 76ers for the likely end of his career. This is ABC News.
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6: Jackie the Bald Eagle continues to recover after receiving a life-saving blood transfusion. Daniel Martindale with more.
7: Officials at the Ojai Raptor Center say Jackie remains bright and strong while receiving intensive care. The center says she is also eating well and perching. Jackie was rescued last weekend after a fight with two younger eagles. She was found to have already been sick, suffering from anemia that made her condition critical. Testing has not determined the cause, but has ruled out lead toxicosis and the presence of foreign objects. Her inflamed kidneys have also improved. I'm Daniel Martindale.
6: A video showing immigration agents arresting a Ukrainian woman at the San Francisco airport is raising concerns about how the arrests are being made. And the diocese in Salinas will spend 6 months studying what to do with their newly shuttered Notre Dame High School campus. Those are your headlines. I'm Sean Dion.
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8: Good evening, 933. Bob Williams from the KFBK Traffic Center. We have got a collision working right now. Nobody hurt. Grantline Road, East Stockton Boulevard. Looks like it was actually occurred on the highway 99 at Grantline. So that's gotten off the roadway. CHP is there. Had a crash working. Nevada County. This is on Dogmar Road. And it looks like a injury situation. We have fire crews responding. CHP heading that way, too. Some slow and heavy traffic on westbound 50 around Harbor Boulevard to the merge with 80. That due to reduced lanes overnight. Fix 50 project tonight. We've got reduced lanes starting at the Yolo County line, continuing out to Mayhew Road. And on the westbound side, those reduced lanes run no direction yet. They have not told us they're going to be on the westbound side. Yeah, up there they are. Mayhew to Cap City 99 connector. Reduced lanes. Eastbound, Folsom Boulevard to Brad Road, and between Sunrise Boulevard and Hazel Avenue overnight. Traffic on the 10s every 10 minutes, mornings and afternoons. 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
3: Now, Sacramento weather.
9: Overnight clear, a low 57 to 61. Sunny, warm day on Saturday, a high 93 to 97. Sunny and warm on Sunday, a high 95 to 99. Sunshine, warm on Monday, a high 93 to 97. I'm AccuWeather Steve Williams on KFBK, Sacramento's News Radio.
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0: 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Gary Scheider, guitarist, Parliament Funkadelic, the late, great Gary Scheider. Came into this world 1953, and again, if you're celebrating your birthday today, well, happy birthday to you. Ken Dog, tell us what's going on, my friend. What do you got? You got a website, you got movies to cover, what's going on?
1: Yeah, I put a bunch of new content on Dog's Movie House, including podcast episode number 7.
0: Okay.
1: Now,
0: good for you.
1: You want the in-depth deep dive into The Odyssey? You got it. And we also have a review of a movie called The Furious, which is a under-the-radar but very good martial arts movie. Starring Joe Taslim, who's best known probably to American audiences as Sub-Zero in the Mortal Kombat movies. So he's a martial arts actor who does, and this is crazy. This is kind of like John Wick meets The Raid. I mean, and it goes. Once it hits the gas, it goes. And it gets progressively wilder and wilder and wilder until a bonkers finale. It's, if you like martial arts movies, and really good choreography, this is a movie for you. It's still playing in theaters, and now it's available to rent on digital, so you got to check it out. It's going to become a cult classic. And I also do a tribute to late, great Sam Neill. He was much more than Jurassic Park, although that's what he's going to be best known for, but he did a lot of great movies, including a couple of classic horror films, Event Horizon and In the Mouth of Madness, which the latter one was a John Carpenter flick. He is, you know, you look at his credits, and it's just like, wow. And he went, you know what sucks about that? Sam Neill beat blood cancer, and then he dies of pneumonia. It's like,
0: wow.
1: What?
0: Wow. Yeah, so, sorry to hear that.
1: Yeah, I know. And so
0: wow.
1: On the site, I also have another episode of Radio Days, 4 radio shows, 2 with the Green Hornet, with Al Hodge, 1940, and 2 with the Shadow. And it's the first season where Orson Welles, young Orson Welles, played Lamont Cranston. It was only one season, but it's cool to hear his voice as the Shadow. And then finally,
0: my mother used to love that one.
1: Yeah, yeah. And then finally, unfortunately, we had another death today, and it's by kind of an unknown to a lot of people, but he was a titan of genre filmmaking. His name was Chuck Russell, and he got to start writing the script for a really underrated sci-fi movie called Dreamscape with Dennis Quaid and Max von Sydow, and it's really, really good. And then he directed what many people think is the best, other than the first, Nightmare on Elm Street, Nightmare on Elm Street 3, Dream Warriors. It got creative. He did the underrated remake of The Blob. This guy wrote my 80s horror, you know, pretty much script. And then his biggest hit was 1994, teaming with Jim Carrey for The Mask, where they used the CGI to make him basically a human Warner Brothers cartoon or Metro-Goldwyn-Mayer cartoon.
0: Yeah.
1: You know?
0: Yes.
1: And that was a big hit. And so, yeah, he passed today, unknown causes. He's only 74, but that guy was a very talented, worked with Frank Darabont quite a bit. And you know, when I found out he died, I was like, oh damn, especially The Blob.
0: Yeah.
1: That was one of my favorite remakes.
0: You know, do you say, you just said something about cartoons?
1: Yeah. I said the Mask was inspired
0: like
1: by
0: Warner Brothers.
1: No, Metro Golden Mayer, like the, you know, the wolf, you know?
0: Yeah. Oh, yeah.
1: Yeah. Yeah.
0: By the way, that just reminded me of this crazy story. Did you see the bizarre traffic incident in Mexico? That just reminded me of this.
1: I did not.
0: Monterrey, Mexico.
1: Mm.
0: I mean, you know how on Warner Brothers cartoons on the Roadrunner?
1: Mm-hmm.
0: So the coyote is always chasing the Roadrunner.
1: Right.
0: And they'll paint the fake tunnel.
1: Yeah, yeah.
0: Right?
1: Yeah.
0: On the and then the, uh-huh, inevitably,
1: Roadrunner will go
0: Roadrunner
1: through.
0: Goes through it. Coyote smash, right?
1: Mm-hmm, right.
0: Well, apparently in Monterrey, Mexico, they have a huge mural of a tunnel from the Warner Brothers cartoon with paint and everything. And it's a road. So you're going down a road. Now there's a big mountain. And off the road to the right, they've got a road that's exactly like the Warner Brothers, like it's a tunnel.
1: Mm-hmm.
0: So this gal made the right.
1: Oh, dear.
0: Wasn't really paying attention and just went to the right, mm-hmm, following the tunnel road and directly smacked into the mountain. So hopefully she's okay.
1: And if she's not, she's going to sue Acme.
0: She smacked into the Oh, God, that's rough, man. I know you got a couple of movies to review. Here's another one of the songs. I was thinking earlier, we're talking about songs that connect to each other when you're listening to them on the radio, right?
1: Right.
0: This one does it. This one connects. No one mentioned this one yet. Here you go. Journey did this twice in their the other song and then this one.

0: No, they have a lot of na na na na na na na's in this song.
1: Na na na na.
0: Right?
1: City of the Angels.
0: By the way, Love and Touch and Squeezing, there's another song that ends abruptly. Are you right? All right. There you go. That's the last. I'll probably think of those all night. Okay, here's a movie I saw. Okay, a couple of things, and you got movies to review. Sure. How many movies you got to review?
2: I actually have one. Only one theatrical release, but if I have time, I wanted to mention the 40th anniversary of an underrated classic.
0: You do have time.
2: Okay.
0: So here's the bad scene I was talking about from Bigfoot Goes to Hell.
2: Mm-hmm.
0: When you can just hear it on the radio, see people in space costumes, you can't even see their face. I want you to watch this too, Kim
2: okay.
0: Dog.
2: All right.
0: If you walk over
2: moving
0: here.
2: Moving away.
0: Well, yeah, walk over here. And now watch how bad the acting is, even and the dialogue, even in these spacesuits.
3: Space protocol, Sasquatch. You can't simply barge into the galley and act like you're hunting in the wild. Hot meals are available to all officers 3 times a sun rotation, but you must queue up. And it's first come, first serve.
0: Look at the way she's moving. You know, I just realized something. I can't really play this on the air. Because Bigfoot has a couple of words in there. But you can see by the movement.
2: She looks ashamed to be in the costume. She's literally got her hands up like, what in the hell am I doing here?
0: She really does.
2: End scene.
0: She does. Oh, my God. It's so bad. I just realized I was showing you that.
2: Mm-hmm.
0: That, oh, God, I think Bigfoot curses.
2: Oh, good.
0: You know how Bigfoot is.
2: Oh, yeah, I know. He's got a filthy mouth.
0: Yeah, he's just... Lee in Sacramento. Hi, Lee.
4: How are you?
0: Good, thank you.
4: Weeks ago, I heard you say how you really had a great disdain for Marty Supreme. Correct?
2: You said you didn't like Marty Supreme.
0: Yes, that's true. Yes.
4: No, you said you didn't like it, and I didn't like it either.
0: Yeah, that's what I did say that.
4: Have you ever had a chance to see Fact or Fiction, Life of a Ping Pong Hustler?
0: No.
2: It's a documentary about the guy, yeah. No, I haven't seen it.
4: Oh, my God.
0: But I think I would like it more than the movie.
2: Yeah, my brother saw the documentary, loved the documentary before he saw Marty Supreme. So he's looking forward to Timothée Chalamet as Marty Supreme. And he went all Jeff Goldblum in Jurassic Park. He's all, where's the ping pong in the ping pong movie?
0: It's terrible.
2: So, yeah. It doesn't.
4: Right. No, horrible. Yeah.
0: So what's it called, Lee? Yeah, what is it? Go ahead.
4: Fact or Fiction. And I think it's The Life of a Ping Pong Hustler, or Fact or Fiction, The Story of a Ping Pong. You have to get the right title.
0: Okay.
4: But it starts with Fact or Fiction.
0: Right. Okay.
4: And it's, spoiler alert, do you want me to tell you or no?
0: Yes, I do. Everyone, there's a spoiler alert. Yeah. Yep, I don't care. Go ahead and tell me.
4: He was a really old man when it was done, with the documentary.
2: Right.
4: And it was released right after he died.
2: Oh,
0: okay, yeah. Okay.
4: He was sweetheart of a guy. Sweetheart.
0: Well, it sounds to me like you would
4: fall in love with the guy.
0: You'd much rather see this one than the.
4: 1,000 times more.
0: Than what's it called again?
2: Yeah, Marty Supreme.
0: Yeah, Marty Supreme. Yeah, please.
2: Yeah, man, that sweetness did not come across in the movie. Not at all.
0: No. Yeah, that if he's a sweet guy, they did not depict him well in the movie. Not at all. Lee, I would thank you for listening and thanks for that recommendation, Lee. And I'm glad we're on the same page. Thank you. You too. Have a great weekend. And then the other movie that I watched, 1959.
2: Okay.
0: I said, you know, let me watch this. This looks good. And oh my gosh, Shirley MacLaine, who gets all of these jokes. Mm. What a cutie.
2: Yes.
0: In the movie The Apartment.
2: The Apartment, yes.
0: The Apartment with Jack Lemmon.
2: Yeah. And is it Fred McMurray?
0: Fred McMurray is in it. The guy, I can't think of his, there were so many great, the guy that plays Larry Tate in Bewitched.
2: I know exactly who you're talking about, too. I can see his face.
0: He was in it. Yeah. And David White and what the movie was about. Have you seen The Apartment?
2: A long time ago, but I know a lot about the
0: Shirley MacLaine plays the elevator operator.
2: Mm-hmm.
0: And as odd as people, what a cutie in this movie. Oh my gosh. And what they're using The Apartment for,
2: Trysts, if you will.
0: The Apartment.
2: Business trysts.
0: Oh, God. Yeah. It's a 1959 black and white movie. I did enjoy it. I'm a huge fan of Jack Lemmon.
2: Yeah, and Billy Wilder is the director. He did Some Like It Hot and many others.
0: Great movie.
2: Yeah, he is one of the greatest directors ever to stand behind the camera. He gets kind of lost in the shuffle nowadays because his heyday was, you know, in the 40s, 50s, and early 60s. But
0: it's really good.
2: He was, it's a good movie.
0: Ken Dog has some reviews straight ahead. Pat Walsh Show.
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0: I'd like to reach out to those of you tonight still listening to me. 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

0: Ken Dog is here. Don't forget, I've got another show as well. Check that out. I hope you do. It's my Pat's Peeps podcast, 483 podcasts. Ken Dog, what you got for us tonight?
1: All right, since the Odyssey is kicking the crap out of everybody for the next 2 weeks, we have one limited mid-release, but you should go see it. It's called Motor City, and it stars Alan Ritchson, who many people know as Reacher, Jack Reacher on the Amazon Prime television series. He's 6 foot five and about as wide as he is tall. The dude is built. I can't let my wife watch Reacher anymore. I just can't because I can't suck in my stomach for that long. So he plays a guy who is sent up to prison when his fiance's crime lord ex-girlfriend played by, or ex-girlfriend, ex-boyfriend played by Ben Foster sets him up and sends him up the river. All right. Well, the elaborate thing is that he breaks out and goes on the revenge spree trying to get his girl back. Okay. The neat thing about this particular movie is that there's almost no dialogue. It's the most interesting thing I've ever seen. Everything is done through music cues. I actually want you to see this one, Motor City. Everything is done. There's only three or four, maybe five lines of dialogue. Everything else is implied. You have to read lips, but it's everything is set by the mood, by songs, and by Steve Jablonsky's excellent score. And then, of course, when it gets to the violence, it goes. It's really Alan. You're not going to get muscles Alan Ritchson in there and not have him kick some butt. It's a very underrated. It did more than I thought it was going to do. So I'm giving it 4 out of 5. You got to see it. It's somebody compared it to a Scorsese film without dialogue. Not quite, but it does have that kind of rhythm. It's just very, very little dialogue.
0: How do you have a movie with only 4 or 5 beats of dialogue and everything is music? It's not like Cop Rock.
1: No. I'm talking about musical cues to show you emotions along with the pictures. It's not a musical. Nobody's singing.
0: Oh, okay.
1: No. Nobody's singing. But I was amazed how they did it too. I think you want to see this film because it's set in the 70s and the music drops and the needle drops.
0: See, I like the way the music sets moods.
1: Yeah, it does. It does. And it was easy to understand. You know, it's a fairly simple story, but the way it's told is fairly unique. And it's got one of the best elevator fight scenes in this movie between Ritchson and Pablo Schreiber. It's going to go down as a classic fight scene, like Bond, Connery, and Robert Shaw in the Orient Express on From Russia with Love. It is gnarly and intense. But this movie is really worth watching. Good performances, even though there's not a lot of dialogue.
0: I'm just trying to imagine.
1: I know.
0: Wait a second. How can you not have... How long is the movie?
1: It's only an hour and 49 minutes.
0: And an hour and 49 minutes, and they don't have a lot of dialogue.
1: Not a lot of dialogue. Yeah. Yeah. And the one...
0: That in itself makes... That's very curious.
1: Yeah, the stuff that they do have is meant as... Especially toward the end of the film, is meant as kind of a punctuation. Because you're not expecting them to talk, and all of a sudden they say something, and it... Hits harder.
0: It's called Motor City?
1: Motor City, yeah. Set in Detroit. So
0: let's do a little Motor City as we go out there. A little Motor City Madhouse.
1: Yeah.
0: Wow.
1: Yeah, I was very impressed. But it's not playing in a lot of theaters. It's got a mid-release.
0: Can I find it?
1: Yeah. If you were close to the Cinedome, that's where I saw it. The Cinemark Cinedome out off of Greenback. That's where it was primarily playing, and I think it's opening a little wider today. I'm sure you'll be able to find it.
0: Okay, and again, the movie is...
1: Motor City.
0: There you go. Ken Dog, thank you, my friend. Appreciate you very much.
1: Always a pleasure.
0: This is the Motor City Madman right there, Ted Nugent. Thank you to Noelle. We will always remember you. Lexi, you are awesome. Great job tonight. Thanks to Joe Michaels. Thanks to all of you. It's been a fun week. Pat's Peeps, 483. Check it out. Have a great weekend and God bless America.
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21: From ABC News, I'm Dave Packer. A top-level meeting at the White House Friday. Sources say top advisors spoke to President Trump about his options in Iran. This comes after 13 straight days of U.S. attacks on Iran and a new escalation in the Red Sea. Iran-backed Houthis hitting cargo ships. Saudi Arabia striking back.
22: We are just learning that the Saudi military has just carried out new strikes against Houthi targets inside of Yemen. This war right now shows every sign of expanding with no clear signs of any off-ramp.
21: ABC's Matt Rivers. The escalation sending oil prices higher. The price of gas an average now of $4.09 a gallon, says AAA. Colt Gray, the teen who carried out a mass shooting at Georgia's Appalachee High School in 2024, entering a guilty plea to 55 counts, including murder on Friday. Among the four killed, 14-year-old Mason Schermerhorn. His sister, Alana Schermerhorn Wallace, testified during the plea hearing.
23: If you're thinking of taking out all your pain and anger on all these innocent people, I feel like you shouldn't. He shouldn't deserve to be here.
21: Gray faces a minimum sentence of life in prison. A day after two men were stabbed on New York's Upper West Side, 51-year-old Raul Morales was arrested and brought up on charges.
24: These random stabbings rattled the neighborhood, and as the mayor said, they horrified the entire city. And the suspect, 51-year-old Raul Morales, is charged with attempted murder and assault, and police are also charging him with committing a hate crime.
21: ABC's Aaron Katursky. President Trump attending a rescheduled White House Correspondents Association dinner Friday night. It's 3 months after the annual dinner ended abruptly in April when gunshots rang out. President Trump Friday.
0: But I respect most of them. I must say that you do a great job, amazing job, and it's an honor. As I said 3 months ago, the show must go on.
21: Trump thanked the journalists who cover his administration, but hurled a fair number of jabs. 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
1: California schools will soon have more freedom to serve fresh local food under a new law signed by Governor Newsom, Dina Kodiak reports.
2: The legislation changes old rules that made schools pick the cheapest food instead of healthier options. Starting January 1st, schools can now consider nutrition, freshness, local produce, and students' cultural preferences when buying food. Supporters say the law will make school lunches healthier while helping California farmers and small businesses. I'm Dina Kodiak.
1: Democrat Ted Lieu of California is co-sponsoring a bill called the AI Kill Switch Act. It would require AI companies to maintain the ability to shut down, throttle, or suspend their models. And a new report finds lower crash rates for Waymo vehicles in San Francisco compared to regular human-driven vehicles. Those are your headlines. I'm Sean Dion.
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18: From the KFBK Traffic Center, we've got a crash working right now, 50 westbound at exit 4A at the I-5 connector. Two vehicles involved, one of motorcycles moved to the shoulder. Injury crashes are reported as the Watt Avenue South on-ramp to eastbound Highway 50. Three vehicles involved, number one lane blocked. Reduced lanes causing slow and heavy traffic on eastbound 50. This is going to be from Jefferson Boulevard across the Pioneer Bridge. We've got reduced lanes in the Midtown area. In fact, that extends all the way out to Mayhew Road overnight. Also, a backup on westbound 50 starts to slow at Jefferson, really slowing at Harbor Boulevard, and then at the merge with I-80. That due to reduced lanes on that stretch of I-80 heading westbound. Traffic on the 10s every 10 minutes, mornings and afternoons, KFBK News Radio.
7: Now, Sacramento weather.
20: Clear skies in the overnight, a low 57 to 61. A sunny, warm day on Saturday, a high 93 to 97. Sunny and warm again on Sunday, a high 95 to 99. Sunshine continuing on Monday, a high 93 to 97. I'm AccuWeather Steve Williams on KFPK, Sacramento's News Radio.
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1: L.A. County prosecutors are focusing on finances as an element of their murder case against singer David. Tammy Trujillo has details.
2: Patrick Steinfeld, the attorney representing the victim's family members, describes how they reacted to hearing about the musician's earnings.
3: That was a bit of a jaw drop for the family. They told me outside the courtroom that they were shocked how much money that young man was earning.
2: I'm Tammy Trujillo.
1: Covered California health insurance rates are set to rise by about 10% in 2027. Rates have already increased by just over 10% last year. And Sacramento residents will be able to keep more dogs inside of a home. The Sacramento City Council allows households now to keep up to 4 licensed dogs. Those are your headlines. I'm Sean Dion.
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4: From the KFBK Traffic Center, we've got a crash working right now, 50 westbound at exit 4A at the I-5 connector. 2 vehicles involved, 1 a motorcycle's moved to the shoulder. Injury crashes are reported as the Watt Avenue South on-ramp to eastbound Highway 50. 3 vehicles involved, number 1 lane blocked. Reduced lanes causing slow and heavy traffic on eastbound 50. This is going to be from Jefferson Boulevard across the Pioneer Bridge. We've got reduced lanes in the Midtown area. In fact, that extends all the way out to Mayhew Road overnight. Also, a backup on westbound 50 starts to slow at Jefferson, really slowing at Harbor Boulevard, and then at the merge with I-80. That due to reduced lanes on that stretch of I-80 heading westbound. Traffic on the 10s every 10 minutes, mornings and afternoons, KFBK News Radio.
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5: Overnight clear, a low 57 to 61, sunny warm day on Saturday, a high 93 to 97, sunny and warm on Sunday, a high 95 to 99, sunshine warm on Monday, a high 93 to 97. I'm AccuWeather Steve Williams on KFBK, Sacramento's News Radio.
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12: From ABC News, I'm Dave Packer. Massive forest fires in parts of Europe have sent thousands fleeing the flames. Towns near Spain's capital, Madrid, shut down. And in France's south, the flames raging out of control in Bordeaux. ABC's Marcus Moore.
13: Huge plumes of smoke darkening the sky over southwest France's beaches, popular with American tourists. Whipping winds and a historic heat wave in part fueling the flames. Across the border in central Spain, authorities racing to evacuate a care home as flames burn nearby, assisting the most vulnerable, people using walkers and wheelchairs.
12: With Iranian attacks on more shipping routes, the escalating war is sending oil and gas prices higher. Josh Feldman is on a family road trip from South Florida to Cooperstown, New York.
14: We started at like 350 in South Florida, 360. So it's just been going up every state we hit. The lowest we've seen was like 410, 415.
12: An FDA advisory board voting to recommend two more peptides to be added to the drug compounding list. ABC News medical contributor Dr. Alok Patel.
15: That does not mean FDA approved. That's an important distinguish for the public. What this means is that the raw ingredients can be legally made by compounding pharmacies, and then a physician may be able to prescribe from the compounding pharmacy.
12: Peptides are getting traction with social media influencers, but there's no concrete data that using peptides can lead to better health outcomes. In Canada, officials gathered on Friday to dedicate the new Gordie Howe International Bridge, which will connect Windsor, Ontario with Detroit. Canada canceled the planned joint ceremony after President Trump announced a new 50% tariff on Canadian goods entering the U.S. President Trump addressing the journalists who cover him at the White House Correspondents' Dinner on Friday night.
16: But I am delighted to be here at the White House Correspondents' Dinner. Amazing people. A lot of people that I like. Some I don't like at all.
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17: L.A. County health officials have issued an administrative citation against Lineage Logistics. Sharon Reardon reports.
18: On Thursday, county officials cited Lineage for unsanitary and nuisance conditions at its fire-damaged cold storage warehouse in Boyle Heights. Lineage will have to pay $500 per day until the violations are corrected. The citation comes a day after the company outlined new odor control efforts following complaints about the tons of rotting food. Lineage says nearly 3,200 tons of spoiled material has been removed as of Wednesday. I'm Sharon Reardon.
17: Paramount will not close its multi-billion-dollar merger with Warner Warner Brothers until the court decides whether the deal violates antitrust laws. And California, along with other states, is suing the Trump administration over new rules to receive federal disaster grants. Those are your headlines. I'm Sean Dion.
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7: From the KFPK Traffic Center, fix 50 westbound tonight. Reduced lanes from Mayhew Road to the Cap City 99 connector ramp until 8 a.m. and from the connector ramp to the Yolo County line until 7 a.m. Close until 8 a.m., the Howe Avenue loop on ramp, the Hornet Drive slip on ramp, and the 65th Street slip off ramp. Traveling into the Sierra overnight, eastbound 80, reduced lanes from Applegate to Weimar until 7 a.m., along with the Heather Glen on ramp and the West Paoli Lane off ramp. Reduced lanes 80 eastbound Whitmore Maintenance Station to Nyack Road until 7, and westbound Nyack Road to the Whitmore Maintenance Station until 6. Traffic on the 10s every 10 minutes, mornings and afternoons, KFBK News Radio.
11: Now, Sacramento weather.
8: Clear skies in the overnight, a low 57 to 61. A sunny warm day on Saturday, a high 93 to 97. Sunny and warm again on Sunday, a high 95 to 99. Sunshine continuing on Monday, a high 93 to 97. I'm AccuWeather Steve Williams on KFPK, Sacramento's News Radio.
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And we are back with Lon Strickler, one of the world's leading investigators of the paranormal and unexplained, the founder of the internationally acclaimed website, Phantoms.

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1: Jackie the Bald Eagle continues to recover after receiving a life-saving blood transfusion. Daniel Martindale with more.
2: Officials at the Ojai Raptor Center say Jackie remains bright and strong while receiving intensive care. The center says she is also eating well and perching. Jackie was rescued last weekend after a fight with two younger eagles. She was found to have already been sick, suffering from anemia that made her condition critical. Testing has not determined the cause, but has ruled out lead toxicosis and the presence of foreign objects. Her inflamed kidneys have also improved. I'm Daniel Martindale.
1: A video showing immigration agents arresting a Ukrainian woman at the San Francisco airport is raising concerns about how the arrests are being made. And the diocese in Salinas will spend 6 months studying what to do with their newly shuttered Notre Dame High School campus. Those are your headlines. I'm Sean Dion.
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3: From the KFBK Traffic Center, overnight work on the Fix 50 project eastbound Yolo County line, the Camp City 99 connector, reduced lanes until 7 a.m., and the connector to Mayhew Road until 8 a.m. Reduced lanes from Folsom Boulevard to Bradshaw Road until 5 a.m., with the Bradshaw Road on-ramp closed until 5, as well as the off-ramp. And reduced lanes between Sunrise Boulevard and Hazel Avenue until 5. Eastbound I-80 in Placer County, Auburn Riverside off-ramp is closed until 5, and reduced lanes between Applegate and Weimar Crossroad until 7. Remember, always be work zone alert and slow for the cone zone. Traffic on the 10s every 10 minutes, mornings and afternoons, KFBK News Radio, 93.1 FM, 1530 AM.
0: Now, Sacramento weather.
4: Overnight clear, a low 57 to 61. Sunny, warm day on Saturday, a high 93 to 97. Sunny and warm on Sunday, a high 95 to 99. Sunshine, warm on Monday, a high 93 to 97. I'm AccuWeather Steve Williams on KFBK, Sacramento's News Radio.
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14: From ABC News, I'm Dave Packer. A top-level meeting at the White House Friday. Sources say top advisors spoke to President Trump about his options in Iran. This comes after 13 straight days of U.S. attacks on Iran and a new escalation in the Red Sea. Iran-backed Houthis hitting cargo ships, Saudi Arabia striking back.
15: We are just learning that the Saudi military has just carried out new strikes against Houthi targets inside of Yemen. This war right now shows every sign of expanding with no clear signs of any off-ramp.
14: ABC's Matt Rivers, the escalation sending oil prices higher, the price of gas an average now of $4.09 a gallon, says AAA. Colt Gray, the teen who carried out a mass shooting at Georgia's Appalachee High School in 2024, entering a guilty plea to 55 counts, including murder on Friday. Among the four killed, 14-year-old Mason Schermerhorn. His sister, Alana Schermerhorn Wallace, testified during the plea hearing.
16: If you're thinking of taking out all your pain and anger on all these innocent people, I feel like you shouldn't. He shouldn't deserve to be here.
14: Gray faces a minimum sentence of life in prison. A day after two men were stabbed on New York's Upper West Side, 51-year-old Raul Morales was arrested and brought up on charges.
17: These random stabbings rattled the neighborhood, and as the mayor said, they horrified the entire city. And the suspect, 51-year-old Raul Morales, is charged with attempted murder and assault, and police are also charging him with committing a hate crime.
14: ABC's Aaron Katursky. President Trump attending a rescheduled White House Correspondents Association dinner Friday night. It's 3 months after the annual dinner ended abruptly in April when gunshots rang out. President Trump Friday.
18: But I respect most of them. I must say that you do a great job, amazing job, and it's an honor. As I said 3 months ago, the show must go on.
14: Trump thanked the journalists who cover his administration, but hurled a fair number of jabs. 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
19: California schools will soon have more freedom to serve fresh local food under a new law signed by Governor Newsom. Dina Kodiak reports.
20: The legislation changes old rules that made schools pick the cheapest food instead of healthier options. Starting January 1st, schools can now consider nutrition, freshness, local produce, and students' cultural preferences when buying food. Supporters say the law will make school lunches healthier while helping California farmers and small businesses. I'm Dina Kodiak.
19: Democrat Ted Lieu of California is co-sponsoring a bill called the AI Kill Switch Act. It would require AI companies to maintain the ability to shut down, throttle, or suspend their models. And a new report finds lower crash rates for Waymo vehicles in San Francisco compared to regular human-driven vehicles. Those are your headlines. I'm Sean Dion.
13: Now, Sacramento traffic.
10: From the KFPK Traffic Center, fix 50 westbound tonight. Reduced lanes from Mayhew Road to the Cap City 99 connector ramp until 8 a.m. and from the connector ramp to the Yolo County line until 7 a.m. Closed until 8 a.m., the Howe Avenue loop on ramp, the Hornet Drive slip on ramp, and the 65th Street slip off ramp. Traveling into the Sierra overnight, eastbound 80, reduced lanes from Applegate to Weimar until 7 a.m., along with the Heather Glen on ramp and the West Paoli Lane off ramp. Reduced lanes 80 eastbound Whitmore Maintenance Station to Nyack Road until 7, and westbound Nyack Road to the Whitmore Maintenance Station until 6. Traffic on the 10s every 10 minutes, mornings and afternoons, KFPK News Radio.
13: Now, Sacramento weather.
12: Overnight clear, a low 57 to 61, sunny warm day on Saturday, a high 93 to 97, sunny and warm on Sunday, a high 95 to 99, sunshine warm on Monday, a high 93 to 97. I'm AccuWeather Steve Williams on KFPK, Sacramento's News Radio.
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1: L.A. County prosecutors are focusing on finances as an element of their murder case against singer David. Tammy Trujillo has details.
2: Patrick Steinfeld, the attorney representing the victim's family members, describes how they reacted to hearing about the musician's earnings.
3: That was a bit of a jaw drop for the family. They told me outside the courtroom that they were shocked how much money that young man was earning.
2: I'm Tammy Trujillo.
1: Covered California health insurance rates are set to rise by about 10% in 2027. Rates have already increased by just over 10% last year. And Sacramento residents will be able to keep more dogs inside of a home. The Sacramento City Council allows households now to keep up to 4 licensed dogs. Those are your headlines. I'm Sean Dion.
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4: From the KFBK Traffic Center, overnight work on the Fix 50 project eastbound Yolo County line and the Camp City 99 connector. Reduced lanes until 7 a.m. and the connector to Mayhew Road until 8 a.m. Reduced lanes from Folsom Boulevard to Bradshaw Road until 5 a.m. with the Bradshaw Road on-ramp closed until 5, as well as the off-ramp. And reduced lanes between Sunrise Boulevard and Hazel Avenue until 5. Eastbound I-80 in Placer County, Upper and Riverside off-ramp is closed until 5, and reduced lanes between Applegate and Weimar Crossroad until 7. Remember, always be work zone alert and slow for the cone zone. Traffic on the 10s every 10 minutes, mornings and afternoons. 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
0: Now, Sacramento weather.
5: Clear skies in the overnight, a low 57 to 61. A sunny, warm day on Saturday, a high 93 to 97. Sunny and warm again on Sunday, a high 95 to 99. Sunshine continuing on Monday, a high 93 to 97. I'm AccuWeather Steve Williams on KFPK, Sacramento's News Radio.
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14: From ABC News, I'm Dave Packer. Massive forest fires in parts of Europe have sent thousands fleeing the flames. Towns near Spain's capital, Madrid, shut down. And in France's south, the flames raging out of control in Bordeaux. ABC's Marcus Moore.
15: Huge plumes of smoke darkening the sky over southwest France's beaches, popular with American tourists. Whipping winds and a historic heat wave in part fueling the flames. Across the border in central Spain, authorities racing to evacuate a care home as flames burn nearby, assisting the most vulnerable, people using walkers and wheelchairs.
14: With Iranian attacks on more shipping routes, the escalating war is sending oil and gas prices higher. Josh Feldman is on a family road trip from South Florida to Cooperstown, New York.
16: We started at like 350 in South Florida, 360. So it's just been going up every state we hit. The lowest we've seen was like 410, 415.
14: An FDA advisory board voting to recommend two more peptides to be added to the drug compounding list. ABC News medical contributor, Dr. Alok Patel.
17: That does not mean FDA approved. That's an important distinguish for the public. What this means is that the raw ingredients can be legally made by compounding pharmacies, and then a physician may be able to prescribe from the compounding pharmacy.
14: Peptides are getting traction with social media influencers, but there's no concrete data that using peptides can lead to better health outcomes. In Canada, officials gathered on Friday to dedicate the new Gordie Howe International Bridge, which will connect Windsor, Ontario with Detroit. Canada canceled the planned joint ceremony after President Trump announced a new 50% tariff on Canadian goods entering the U.S. President Trump addressing the journalists who cover him at the White House Correspondents' Dinner on Friday night.
18: But I am delighted to be here at the White House Correspondents' Dinner. Amazing people. A lot of people that I like. Some I don't like at all.
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19: L.A. County health officials have issued an administrative citation against Lineage Logistics. Sharon Reardon reports.
20: On Thursday, county officials cited Lineage for unsanitary and nuisance conditions at its fire-damaged cold storage warehouse in Boyle Heights. Lineage will have to pay $500 per day until the violations are corrected. The citation comes a day after the company outlined new odor control efforts following complaints about the tons of rotting food. Lineage says nearly 3,200 tons of spoiled material has been removed as of Wednesday. I'm Sharon Reardon.
19: Paramount will not close its multi-billion-dollar merger with Warner
8: Warner Brothers until the court decides whether the deal violates antitrust laws. And California, along with other states, is suing the Trump administration over new rules to receive federal disaster grants. Those are your headlines. I'm Sean Dion.
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9: From the KFBK Traffic Center, overnight, eastbound I-80, we've got reduced lanes from Antelope Road to Auburn Riverside until 5 a.m. And coming out of Davis, reduced lanes eastbound 80 across the causeway until 6 a.m. In various spots on westbound 80, coming through West Sacramento from Highway 50 out across the causeway, reduced lanes until 5 a.m. And from Mesa Boulevard to the Solano County line until 5 a.m. Long-term work in the Sierra, eastbound 80, Crystal Springs Road off-ramp and on-ramp are closed till November 1st. Eastbound 80 Drum 4 Bay Road off-ramp and on-ramp closed until October 14th. And like our friends from Caltrans always say, stay work zone alert and slow for the cone zone. Traffic on the 10s every 10 minutes, mornings and afternoons, KFBK News Radio.
6: Now, Sacramento weather.
11: Overnight clear, a low 57 to 61, sunny warm day on Saturday, a high 93 to 97, sunny and warm on Sunday, a high 95 to 99, sunshine warm on Monday, a high 93 to 97. I'm AccuWeather Steve Williams on KFBK, Sacramento's News Radio.
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1: Jackie the Bald Eagle continues to recover after receiving a life-saving blood transfusion. Daniel Martindale with more.
2: Officials at the Ojai Raptor Center say Jackie remains bright and strong while receiving intensive care. The center says she is also eating well and perching. Jackie was rescued last weekend after a fight with two younger eagles. She was found to have already been sick, suffering from anemia that made her condition critical. Testing has not determined the cause, but has ruled out lead toxicosis and the presence of foreign objects. Her inflamed kidneys have also improved. I'm Daniel Martindale.
1: A video showing immigration agents arresting a Ukrainian woman at the San Francisco airport is raising concerns about how the arrests are being made. And the diocese in Salinas will spend 6 months studying what to do with their newly shuttered Notre Dame High School campus. Those are your headlines. I'm Sean Dial.
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3: From the KFPK Traffic Center, fix 50 westbound tonight. Reduced lanes from Mayhew Road to the Cap City 99 connector ramp until 8 a.m. and from the connector ramp to the Yolo County line until 7 a.m. Close until 8 a.m., the Howe Avenue loop on ramp, the Hornet Drive slip on ramp, and the 65th Street slip off ramp. Traveling into the Sierra overnight, eastbound 80, reduced lanes from Applegate to Weimar until 7 a.m., along with the Heather Glen on ramp and the West Paoli Lane off ramp. Reduced lanes 80 eastbound Whitmore Maintenance Station to Nyack Road until 7, and westbound Nyack Road to the Whitmore Maintenance Station until 6. Traffic on the 10s every 10 minutes, mornings and afternoons, KFBK News Radio.
0: Now, Sacramento weather.
4: Clear skies in the overnight, a low 57 to 61. A sunny warm day on Saturday, a high 93 to 97. Sunny and warm again on Sunday, a high 95 to 99. Sunshine continuing on Monday, a high 93 to 97. I'm AccuWeather Steve Williams on KFPK, Sacramento's News Radio.
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8: From ABC News, I'm Dave Packer. A top-level meeting at the White House Friday. Sources say top advisors spoke to President Trump about his options in Iran. This comes after 13 straight days of U.S. attacks on Iran and a new escalation in the Red Sea. Iran-backed Houthis hitting cargo ships, Saudi Arabia striking back.
9: We are just learning that the Saudi military has just carried out new strikes against Houthi targets inside of Yemen. This war right now shows every sign of expanding with no clear signs of any off-ramp.
8: ABC's Matt Rivers, the escalation sending oil prices higher, the price of gas an average now of $4.09 a gallon, says AAA. Colt Gray, the teen who carried out a mass shooting at Georgia's Appalachian High School in 2024, entering a guilty plea to 55 counts, including murder on Friday. Among the four killed, 14-year-old Mason Schermerhorn. His sister, Alana Schermerhorn Wallace, testified during the plea hearing.
10: If you're thinking of taking out all your pain and anger on all these innocent people, I feel like you shouldn't. He shouldn't deserve to be here.
8: Gray faces a minimum sentence of life in prison. A day after two men were stabbed on New York's Upper West Side, 51-year-old Raul Morales was arrested and brought up on charges.
11: These random stabbings rattled the neighborhood, and as the mayor said, they horrified the entire city. And the suspect, 51-year-old Raul Morales, is charged with attempted murder and assault, and police are also charging him with committing a hate crime.
8: ABC's Aaron Katursky. President Trump attending a rescheduled White House Correspondents Association dinner Friday night. It's 3 months after the annual dinner ended abruptly in April when gunshots rang out. President Trump Friday.
12: But I respect most of them. I must say that you do a great job, amazing job, and it's an honor. As I said 3 months ago, the show must go on.
8: Trump thanked the journalists who cover his administration, but hurled a fair number of jabs. 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
13: California schools will soon have more freedom to serve fresh local food under a new law signed by Governor Newsom. Dina Kodiak reports.
14: The legislation changes old rules that made schools pick the cheapest food instead of healthier options. Starting January 1st, schools can now consider nutrition, freshness, local produce, and students' cultural preferences when buying food. Supporters say the law will make school lunches healthier while helping California farmers and small businesses. I'm Dina Kodiak.
13: Democrat Ted Lieu of California is co-sponsoring a bill called the AI Kill Switch Act. It would require AI companies to maintain the ability to shut down, throttle, or suspend their models. And a new report finds lower crash rates for Waymo vehicles in San Francisco compared to regular human-driven vehicles. Those are your headlines. I'm Sean Dion.
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8: From the KFPK Traffic Center, overnight work on the Fix 50 project eastbound Yolo County Line, the Camp City 99 connector, reduced lanes until 7 a.m., and the connector to Mayhew Road until 8 a.m. Reduced lanes from Folsom Boulevard to Bradshaw Road until 5 a.m., with the Bradshaw Road on-ramp closed until 5, as well as the off-ramp. And reduced lanes between Sunrise Boulevard and Hazel Avenue until 5. Eastbound I-80 in Placer County, Upper and Riverside off-ramp is closed until 5, and reduced lanes between Applegate and Weimar Crossroad until 7. Remember, always be work zone alert and slow for the cone zone. Traffic on the 10s every 10 minutes, mornings and afternoons, KFPK News Radio, 93.1 FM, 1530 AM.
7: Now, Sacramento weather.
4: Overnight clear, a low 57 to 61. Sunny, warm day on Saturday, a high 93 to 97. Sunny and warm on Sunday, a high 95 to 99. Sunshine, warm on Monday, a high 93 to 97. I'm AccuWeather Steve Williams on KFPK, Sacramento's News Radio.
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1: L.A. County prosecutors are focusing on finances as an element of their murder case against singer David. Tammy Trujillo has details.
2: Patrick Steinfeld, the attorney representing the victim's family members, describes how they reacted to hearing about the musician's earnings.
3: That was a bit of a jaw drop for the family. They told me outside the courtroom that they were shocked how much money that young man was earning.
2: I'm Tammy Trujillo.
1: Covered California health insurance rates are set to rise by about 10% in 2027. Rates have already increased by just over 10% last year. And Sacramento residents will be able to keep more dogs inside of a home. The Sacramento City Council allows households now to keep up to 4 licensed dogs. Those are your headlines. I'm Sean Dion.
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4: From the KFBK Traffic Center, overnight, eastbound I-80, we've got reduced lanes from Antelope Road to Auburn Riverside until 5 a.m. And coming out of Davis, reduced lanes eastbound 80 across the causeway until 6 a.m. In various spots on westbound 80, coming through West Sacramento from Highway 50 out across the causeway, reduced lanes until 5 a.m. And from Mace Boulevard to the Solano County line until 5 a.m. Long-term work in the Sierra, eastbound 80, Crystal Springs Road off-ramp and on-ramp are closed till November 1st. Eastbound 80 Drum 4 Bay Road off-ramp and on-ramp closed until October 14th. And like our friends from Caltrans always say, stay work zone alert and slow for the cone zone. Traffic on the 10s every 10 minutes, mornings and afternoons, KFBK News Radio.
0: Now, Sacramento weather.
5: Clear skies in the overnight, a low 57 to 61. A sunny, warm day on Saturday, a high 93 to 97. Sunny and warm again on Sunday, a high 95 to 99. Sunshine continuing on Monday, a high 93 to 97. I'm AccuWeather Steve Williams on KFBK, Sacramento's News Radio.
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14: From ABC News. I'm Brian Clark. The U.S. military says that it's fired on a merchant vessel that was trying to breach its blockade of ports in Iran. The U.S. government, meanwhile, considering ramping up military action.
15: After 2 weeks of relentless U.S. strikes on Iran, President Trump weighing whether to escalate the military assault.
16: We can even make it a heavier dose, and it's knocking out everything they have. Or there's a smarter strategy that you make a deal.
15: Iran firing back, dismissing the president's remarks as bullying and saying it will not bow to force, pressure, or threats. The escalating rhetoric coming just days after the remains of four American soldiers killed in the war were returned to the U.S. Michelle Franzen, ABC News, New York.
14: President Trump spoke in Washington, D.C. last night at the rescheduled White House Correspondents' Dinner. That's after the first attempt in April was interrupted by an armed man trying to rush past security. The president said he liked some members of the media and disliked others.
16: But I respect most of them. I must say that you do a great job, amazing job, and it's an honor. As I said 3 months ago, the show must go on. We were back.
14: Health officials discussing peptides, the substances touted by some influencers on social media. And ABC medical contributor Dr. Alok Patel explains how an FDA panel took a step towards allowing them to be accessed without a prescription.
17: So essentially what the FDA panel is trying to do is basically put peptides on the 503A bulk compounding list. That does not mean FDA approved. That's an important distinguish for the public. What this means is that the raw ingredients can be legally made by compounding pharmacies, and then a physician may be able to prescribe from the compounding pharmacy.
14: Massive wildfires burning in France. Over 140,000 people have had to evacuate. The latest orders in some suburbs of Bordeaux. 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
18: L.A. County health officials have issued an administrative citation against Lineage Logistics. Sharon Reardon reports.
19: On Thursday, county officials cited Lineage for unsanitary and nuisance conditions at its fire-damaged cold storage warehouse in Boyle Heights. Lineage will have to pay $500 per day until the violations are corrected. The citation comes a day after the company outlined new odor control efforts following complaints about the tons of rotting food. Lineage says nearly 3,200 tons of spoiled material has been removed as of Wednesday. I'm Sharon Reardon.
18: Paramount will not close its multi-billion-dollar merger with Warner Warner Brothers until the court decides whether the deal violates antitrust laws. And California, along with other states, is suing the Trump administration over new rules to receive federal disaster grants. Those are your headlines. I'm Sean Dion.
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7: From the KFPK Traffic Center, fix 50 westbound tonight. Reduced lanes from Mayhew Road to the Cap City 99 connector ramp until 8 a.m. and from the connector ramp to the Yolo County line until 7 a.m. Close until 8 a.m., the Howe Avenue loop on ramp, the Hornet Drive slip on ramp, and the 65th Street slip off ramp. Traveling into the Sierra overnight, eastbound 80, reduced lanes from Applegate to Weimar until 7 a.m., along with the Heather Glen on ramp and the West Paoli Lane off ramp. Reduced lanes 80 eastbound Whitmore Maintenance Station to Nyack Road until 7, and westbound Nyack Road to the Whitmore Maintenance Station until 6. Traffic on the 10s every 10 minutes, mornings and afternoons, KFBK News Radio.
6: Now, Sacramento weather.
9: Overnight clear, a low 57 to 61, sunny warm day on Saturday, a high 93 to 97, sunny and warm on Sunday, a high 95 to 99, sunshine warm on Monday, a high 93 to 97. I'm AccuWeather Steve Williams on KFBK, Sacramento's News Radio.
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13: 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SEE International is a Santa Barbara-based nonprofit dedicated to getting them that care. 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For more information, go to our website at seeinternational.org.
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1: Jackie the Bald Eagle continues to recover after receiving a life-saving blood transfusion. Daniel Martindale with more.
2: Officials at the Ojai Raptor Center say Jackie remains bright and strong while receiving intensive care. The center says she is also eating well and perching. Jackie was rescued last weekend after a fight with two younger eagles. She was found to have already been sick, suffering from anemia that made her condition critical. Testing has not determined the cause, but has ruled out lead toxicosis and the presence of foreign objects. Her inflamed kidneys have also improved. I'm Daniel Martindale.
1: A video showing immigration agents arresting a Ukrainian woman at the San Francisco airport is raising concerns about how the arrests are being made. And the diocese in Salinas will spend 6 months studying what to do with their newly shuttered Notre Dame High School campus. Those are your headlines. I'm Sean Dion.
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3: From the KFBK Traffic Center, overnight work on the Fix 50 project eastbound Yolo County Line and the Camp City 99 connector. Reduced lanes until 7 a.m. and the connector to Mayhew Road until 8 a.m. Reduced lanes from Folsom Boulevard to Bradshaw Road until 5 a.m. with the Bradshaw Road on-ramp closed until 5, as well as the off-ramp. And reduced lanes between Sunrise Boulevard and Hazel Avenue until 5. Eastbound I-80 in Placer County, Upper and Riverside off-ramp is closed until 5, and reduced lanes between Applegate and Weimar Crossroad until 7. Remember, always be work zone alert and slow for the cone zone. Traffic on the 10s every 10 minutes, mornings and afternoons. 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
0: Now, Sacramento weather.
4: Clear skies in the overnight, a low 57 to 61. A sunny warm day on Saturday, a high 93 to 97. Sunny and warm again on Sunday, a high 95 to 99. Sunshine continuing on Monday, a high 93 to 97. I'm AccuWeather Steve Williams on KFBK, Sacramento's News Radio.
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10: From ABC News, I'm Brian Clark. Prices are going up in all areas. Government figures show that grocery prices have jumped by 33% since 2019. Meanwhile, the nationwide average for a gallon of gas sits at $4.22, according to AAA. That's a bummer for Missouri drivers.
11: It's just crazy. It's like they go up and then they go down and then they just shoot right back up to even more.
10: These fluctuations coinciding with the status of the U.S. war in Iran. And Matt Smith, the lead oil analyst at Kepler, says,
12: this is hugely problematic. And we just looking at the tanker traffic going through the Strait of Hormuz, it's dropped to a trickle just because the Iranians still control the strait there and could continue to do so for months here.
10: President Trump said he's considering larger, more widespread strikes on Iran, but that he's not yet made a final decision.
13: Look, we're talking to them right now. I think they're getting more and more serious as the days go by, for maybe the obvious reason, but we are talking to them right now.
10: The president last night spoke at the White House Correspondents Association dinner. That dinner was rescheduled after April's event was ended prematurely when an armed man tried to rush through a security checkpoint. The president said by returning to the dinner,
13: to show that in America, we do not yield to political violence. We can't do that. Can't do it.
10: Eight people were found dead inside of a home that caught fire Friday morning in Michigan, but the Ottawa County Sheriff's Captain Jake Sparks said there might have been another cause of death.
14: Some of the victims that we're calling victims inside the residence at this point did have gunshot wounds to their bodies.
10: This happened in Grand Haven Township, west of Grand Rapids, and authorities believe they were all members of one family. About 175,000 people between Spain and France are under evacuation orders because of several large wildfires burning. You're listening to ABC News.
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15: California schools will soon have more freedom to serve fresh local food under a new law signed by Governor Newsom. Dina Kodiak reports.
16: The legislation changes old rules that made schools pick the cheapest food instead of healthier options. Starting January 1st, schools can now consider nutrition, freshness, local produce, and students' cultural preferences when buying food. Supporters say the law will make school lunches healthier while helping California farmers and small businesses. I'm Dina Kodiak.
15: Democrat Ted Lieu of California is co-sponsoring a bill called the AI Kill Switch Act. It would require AI companies to maintain the ability to shut down, throttle, or suspend their models.
5: And a new report finds lower crash rates for Waymo vehicles in San Francisco compared to regular human-driven vehicles. Those are your headlines. I'm Sean Dion.
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6: From the KFBK Traffic Center, overnight, eastbound I-80, we've got reduced lanes from Antelope Road to Auburn Riverside until 5 a.m. And coming out of day was reduced lanes eastbound 80 across the causeway until 6 a.m. In various spots on westbound 80 coming through West Sacramento from Highway 50 out across the causeway, reduced lanes until 5 a.m. and from Mace Boulevard to the Solano County line until 5 a.m. Long-term work on the Sierra eastbound 80, Crystal Springs Road off-ramp and on-ramp are closed till November 1st. Eastbound 80 Drum Four Bay Road off-ramp and on-ramp closed until October 14th. And like our friends from Caltrans always say, stay work zone alert and slow for the cone zone. Traffic on the 10s every 10 minutes, mornings and afternoons, KFBK News Radio.
9: Now, Sacramento weather.
10: Overnight clear, a low 57 to 61. Sunny, warm day on Saturday, a high 93 to 97. Sunny and warm on Sunday, a high 95 to 99. Sunshine, warm on Monday, a high 93 to 97. I'm AccuWeather Steve Williams on KFPK, Sacramento's News Radio.
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23: Bailing out retired parents. I'm Gordon Deal with Nicole Murray. Thanks for spending part of your weekend with us. Here's what's coming up this hour.
24: Adult children are suddenly helping aging relatives with more than just doctor's appointments and grocery runs.
23: On the business front, why it seems nearly everyone agrees on Costco.
24: How a weird addition to his home helped a Scottish runner set the record for the fastest mile.
23: And older Major League Baseball umpires getting exposed by robots.
25: Umpires that are younger than 40 were overturned about half of the time. Umpires 40 to 49 at 54% of the time. 50 or older was over 57% of the time. And the oldest of the umpires, the handful that were 55 or older, are being overturned 58.2% of the time.
23: Jared Diamond at the Wall Street Journal on who's losing the most challenges in baseball. Are we getting smarter as a nation when it comes to hurricane prep as storms get more intense? We're joined now by meteorologist Eric Salna, Associate Director of the Extreme Events Institute at Florida International University in Miami. Eric, help us out.
26: Now is the time finalize your plan. And that would be for your family, for your home, and for your business. 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
23: What's in it, Eric? What's in that kit?
26: Well, you need a lot of essentials. And, of course, non-perishable food items, water, plenty of batteries, flashlights, things that you're going to need when the power goes out. And if the power does go out, please don't use candles. Only use flashlights with batteries. And another way to give yourself some power is a portable generator. They are great, but practice generator safety. Always run it outside of your home, away from a window. But also now is the time to check your supply of either gasoline or propane for that generator.
23: Yeah. Go into a little bit about how you see today's hurricanes in terms of frequency and or intensity.
26: Well, the overall overriding messaging from the research in the science community is that in the future, they may be wetter, dropping more rain. They may be moving slower and therefore drop more of that rain, but also sea level rise, more extended storm surge. And then, of course, ocean temperatures, which is fuel for hurricanes. And that leads to rapid intensification. There may be more of that. But I think big picture is this. Every year there's a hurricane season. So regardless of how many storms, all of us need to be prepared, be ready, take that personal pledge if you live in a hurricane zone. Because they're already here. Storms come every year. We don't know where they're going to go, but that's the overriding message. Just if you live in a hurricane zone, you need to be prepared, and it has to become a way of life.
23: We're speaking with meteorologist Eric Salna. He's the associate director of the Extreme Events Institute at Florida International University in Miami. Explain what you do with the wall of wind that you guys have.
26: Well, it's an amazing facility that we have at Florida International University. It's called the Wall of Wind, and it's NSF funded. We're part of what's called the

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0: Glad you could be with us. Saving for retirement is no easy task, as you know, but how do things change when younger generations have to step in and help aging relatives? Here's this weekend's Nicole Murray.
1: Millennials are bailing out their retired parents. Here to discuss, senior correspondent at Business Insider, Emily Stewart. So let's talk about retirement first. How much of your income is Social Security supposed to make up?
2: Yeah, I think this is one a lot of people don't know, but Social Security is only designed to really make up about 40% of your retirement income. I mean, obviously that's not possible for everyone. But I think the hope for most people is that they do get to retirement with some amount of savings, you know, some sort of 401k pension, if that's possible, to kind of get them through once they've stopped working.
1: How many baby boomers retire every day these days?
2: Yeah, about 10,000 baby boomers are retiring every day. So, you know, that's a lot of people kind of hitting, you know, their kind of golden years at the same time.
1: Yeah, definitely. And what percentage of boomers are on track to afford their lifestyle in retirement?
2: I mean, that's, you know, according to one Vanguard estimate, about 40% of boomers between 61 and 65 are kind of on track. So that's a lot of people who are not. You know, obviously, again, like, lifestyles can vary quite a bit. You know, we think that a lot of Americans believe that people need like $1.6 million to retire comfortably. Obviously, boomers do not have that amount of money saved up on average. A lot of people do not have that money saved up on average. But yeah, I mean, we know that a lot of people are hitting their retirement age, maybe not at the same level that they would like to kind of continue living their life, you know, for the rest of their lives.
1: Right, right. Now, how are millennials helping? Like, how are they coming into play here?
2: Yeah, I mean, a lot of millennials and Gen Xers, too, not to leave them out of the conversation, are sort of finding themselves in this sandwich generation, right, which you hear about a lot. They have kids at home, maybe, and they're also kind of taking care of aging parents. So, you know, I think what's going on right now is as people are retiring, you know, it is a moment where people are kind of learning, did I save enough? Did I not? You know, I think it's important to remember that maybe 40, 50 years ago, people were much likelier to have pensions. Nowadays, they have 401ks. They're kind of entering into retirement in this new individualized system. And not everybody has a 401k. We know that when people aren't given the opportunity to save at work for retirement, a lot of the time they don't save. So what that means for families is that maybe their parents are hitting retirement or they're getting older and, you know, their savings are depleted. Or it's just a situation, too, where your life happens sometimes, right? Your roof needs repair. Well, you have to pay for that. Long-term care is very expensive. Health care can be quite expensive. You know, a health emergency. And so it is a moment when a lot of families are kind of dealing with this together. It's not just, oh, mom has a problem. Well, too bad for mom. It's mom has a problem. How do we kind of address this?
1: How much of annual retirement income could some of these last-minute expenses gobble up on average?
2: Yeah, I mean, it can obviously really depend. But, you know, I talked to one researcher who has been looking at unexpected expenses in retirement. You think like health emergencies, divorce, your car breaks down. And, you know, that can eat up as much as 10% of annual retirement income for people. And only about 60% of people even have that money on hand. So these things happen. I talked to one person for this story who had recently found out that her father-in-law had made some, you know, difficult financial decisions and was in foreclosure, right? And so you have to say, okay, what do we do there? And in that situation, at first, she and her husband were saying, okay, maybe we cash out one of our 401ks to kind of bail him out. They took a different route. They're trying to help him sell his house, have invested a little bit in that, and just, you know, staging the house, painting it, and getting him back on his feet. You know, I talked to somebody else for the story who her mother-in-law had, you know, as sometimes older people do, had fallen for some online scams, and had been buying strangers from Facebook gift cards. She'd lost a lot of money, and they eventually had to move her into a retirement community, and they spent about $50,000 supporting her. I mean, surprises in life come in, you know, for us, big and small.
1: Now, any demographic that is more prone to falling behind on saving for retirement?
2: Yeah, so this is like a little bit tricky. A lot of the time, it's not so much saving, it is in terms of if your savings will kind of fall behind because you're helping your parents out. So a lot of the time when people do help their older parents out, it kind of has to meet two conditions. One is their parents need to need the money, and two is that the people have the money to be able to help them out with. The exception there is Black and Hispanic households. They will tend to have their retirement impacted. And the researcher I spoke to said she thought that was because they were kind of helping out earlier. And, you know, they maybe are helping out their parents in their 20s and 30s for whatever reason, whereas, you know, on average, most households, that help was happening a little later.
0: That's this weekend's Nicole Murray with senior correspondent Emily Stewart at Business Insider. Coming up next on This Weekend, tech leaders missing the point on AI.
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4: LA County prosecutors are focusing on finances as an element of their murder case against singer David. Tammy Trujillo has details.
5: Patrick Steinfeld, the attorney representing the victim's family members, describes how they reacted to hearing about the musician's earnings.
6: That was a bit of a jaw drop for the family. They told me outside the courtroom that they were shocked how much money that young man was earning.
5: I'm Tammy Trujillo.
4: Covered California health insurance rates are set to rise by about 10% in 2027. Rates have already increased by just over 10% last year. And Sacramento residents will be able to keep more dogs inside of a home. The Sacramento City Council allows households now to keep up to 4 licensed dogs. Those are your headlines. I'm Sean Dion.
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7: From the KFBK Traffic Center, fix 50 westbound tonight. Reduced lanes from Mayhew Road to the Cap City 99 connector ramp until 8 a.m. and from the connector ramp to the Yolo County line until 7 a.m. Close until 8 a.m. the Howe Avenue loop on ramp, the Hornet Drive slip on ramp, and the 65th Street slip off ramp. Traveling into the Sierra overnight, eastbound 80, reduced lanes from Applegate to Weimar until 7 a.m., along with the Heather Glen on ramp and the West Paoli Lane off ramp. Reduced lanes 80 eastbound Whitmore Maintenance Station to Nyack Road until 7, and westbound Nyack Road to the Whitmore Maintenance Station until 6. Traffic on the 10s every 10 minutes, mornings and afternoons, KFBK News Radio.
3: Now, Sacramento weather.
8: Clear skies in the overnight, a low 57 to 61. A sunny warm day on Saturday, a high 93 to 97. Sunny and warm again on Sunday, a high 95 to 99. Sunshine continuing on Monday, a high 93 to 97. I'm AccuWeather Steve Williams on KFBK, Sacramento's News Radio.
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6: From ABC News, I'm Brian Clark. There were no U.S. strikes against Iran last night, but ABC's Matt Rivers in Washington says more could be on the way.
7: After 2 weeks of daily strikes against Iran, President Trump meeting with top advisors at the White House to discuss his options, including whether to significantly escalate U.S. military action, according to sources familiar with the matter.
8: We can even make it a heavier dose, and it's knocking out everything they have. Well, there's a smarter strategy that you make a deal.
7: The president threatening to take Iran apart, quote, piece by piece, unless they come to a deal.
6: And the war continues to impact oil prices. That's pushing gas prices higher across the country. This Missouri driver said,
9: I just have a fit. I can't believe. I remember when gas prices were way down, but they went up so much.
6: President Trump was on stage at the rescheduled White House Correspondents' Dinner last night, joking about his rocky relationship with the press. ABC's Stephen Portnoy has the latest from Washington.
10: You can be very difficult. You can be very, very difficult people.
11: Trump was seen congratulating the journalists who were honored by the association for work he blasted when it was published and even filed a lawsuit over in a case a judge dismissed.
10: This has not been an easy evening, all these awards. Do I have a say?
11: The president ended his speech donning a Trump 2028 cap.
6: Dinner was rescheduled from April. That night was when an armed man tried to rush through a security barrier. Democrats in Maine will choose a new candidate today, and ABC's Christian Cordero says all signs point to logger Troy Jackson being their nominee for Senate.
12: He's a fifth-generation logger from Maine who also served as the president of the Maine Senate and is considered a progressive Democrat. He previously supported Graham Plattner as the Democratic Senate nominee, even rallied with him shortly before last month's primary.
6: The winner will take on Susan Collins in November.
4: From California's capital city, now trending on KFBK, Sacramento's news radio.
13: Southern California can expect more heat this weekend. The heat wave that scorched the region for much of the week continues into the weekend with triple digits in many inland areas. A heat advisory remains in effect for Los Angeles and surrounding areas until 8 p.m. Monday. And gas is up again today in California. The average cost of a gallon of regular is $5.63. That's 2 cents more than yesterday and up 17 cents from a week ago. A synagogue that was destroyed in the Eaton fire in 2025 has been vandalized. Anti-Semitic graffiti was found scrawled on a mural at the Pasadena Jewish Temple and Center that was
14: painted by our children as an expression of solidarity, not only how our synagogue was going to rebuild, but how this community was going to rebuild.
13: Rabbi John Ratner's reaction was anger that someone would choose to deface the house of worship. The same wall was defaced in January, the one-year anniversary of the Eaton fire, the second most destructive wildfire in California history. That's the latest. I'm Rich Cassone.
4: Now, Sacramento traffic.
15: From the KFPK Traffic Center, overnight work on the Fix 50 project eastbound Yolo County line, the Camp City 99 connector, reduced lanes until 7 a.m., and the connector to Mayhew Road until 8 a.m. Reduced lanes from Folsom Boulevard to Bradshaw Road until 5 a.m., with the Bradshaw Road on-ramp closed until 5, as well as the off-ramp. And reduced lanes between Sunrise Boulevard and Hazel Avenue until 5. Eastbound I-80 in Placer County, Auburn Riverside off-ramp is closed until 5, and reduced lanes between Applegate and Weimar Crossroad until 7. Remember, always be work zone alert and slow for the cone zone. Traffic on the 10s every 10 minutes, mornings and afternoons, KFBK News Radio, 93.1 FM, 1530 AM.
4: Now, Sacramento weather.
3: Overnight clear, a low of 57 to 61. Sunny, warm day on Saturday, a high 93 to 97. Sunny and warm on Sunday, a high 95 to 99. Sunshine, warm on Monday, a high 93 to 97. I'm AccuWeather Steve Williams on KFBK, Sacramento's News Radio.
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22: Bailing out retired parents. I'm Gordon Deal with Nicole Murray. Thanks for spending part of your weekend with us. Here's what's coming up this hour.
23: Adult children are suddenly helping aging relatives with more than just doctor's appointments and grocery runs.
22: On the business front, why it seems nearly everyone agrees on Costco.
23: How a weird addition to his home helped a Scottish runner set the record for the fastest mile.
22: And older Major League Baseball umpires getting exposed by robots.
24: Umpires that are younger than 40 were overturned about half of the time. Umpires 40 to 49 at 54% of the time. 50 or older was over 57% of the time. And the oldest of the umpires, the handful that were 55 or older, are being overturned 58.2% of the time.
22: Jared Diamond at the Wall Street Journal on who's losing the most challenges in baseball. Are we getting smarter as a nation when it comes to hurricane prep as storms get more intense? We're joined now by meteorologist Eric Salna, Associate Director of the Extreme Events Institute at Florida International University in Miami. Eric, help us out.
25: Now is the time to finalize your plan. And that would be for your family, for your home, and for your business. So this is the time to review the plan, finalize it, make sure everyone's on the same page. And connected to that is, you know, do you have everything you need for your hurricane survival kit if a storm should come your way?
22: What's in it, Eric? What's in that kit?
25: Well, you need a lot of essentials. And of course, non-perishable food items, water, plenty of batteries, flashlights, things that you're going to need when the power goes out. And if the power does go out, please don't use candles, only use flashlights with batteries. And another way to give yourself some power is a portable generator. They are great, but practice generator safety. Always run it outside of your home, away from a window. But also now is the time to check your supply of either gasoline or propane for that generator.
22: Yeah. Go into a little bit about how you see today's hurricanes in terms of frequency and or intensity.
25: Well, The overall overriding messaging from the research in the science community is that in the future, they may be wetter, dropping more rain, they may be moving slower, and therefore drop more of that rain, but also sea level rise, more extended storm surge, and then, of course, ocean temperatures, which is fuel for hurricanes. And that leads to rapid intensification. There may be more of that. But I think big picture is this. Every year there's a hurricane season. So regardless of how many storms, all of us need to be prepared, be ready, take that personal pledge if you live in a hurricane zone. Because they're already here. Storms come every year. We don't know where they're going to go, but that's the overriding message. Just if you live in a hurricane zone, you need to be prepared, and it has to become a way of life.
22: We're speaking with meteorologist Eric Salna. He's the associate director of the Extreme Events Institute at Florida International University in Miami. Explain what you do with the wall of wind that you guys have.
25: Well, it's an amazing facility that we have at Florida International University. It's called the Wall of Wind, and it's NSF-funded. We're part of what's called the NAHERI Network of National Hazard Experimental Facilities. It's 12 giant fans, and we can go up to Category 5 hurricane conditions. So the whole purpose is we do research, and we test structures. We want structures to be stronger, build stronger, and that's the whole purpose, so that communities can be more resilient. And part of our messaging is building codes across the country definitely need to be made better. Florida has the strongest building code in the United States.

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0: Ready for the weekend? We're here to get it started. 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
1: Glad you could spend part of your weekend with us, even before a stream of wide-eyed World Cup visitors arrived in the U.S. this summer to marvel at the square footage and enjoy the free samples. It's been a busy year in the Costco cinematic universe. It's a column by Adam Chandler at the Wall Street Journal. Adam, what have you noticed?
2: Yeah, it's interesting because you think of Costco and a lot of the

0: Glad to be with us. Saving for retirement is no easy task, as you know, but how do things change when younger generations have to step in and help aging relatives? Here's this weekend's Nicole Murray.
1: Millennials are bailing out their retired parents. Here to discuss, senior correspondent at Business Insider, Emily Stewart. So let's talk about retirement first. How much of your income is Social Security supposed to make up?
2: Yeah, I think this is one a lot of people don't know, but Social Security is only designed to really make up about 40% of your retirement income. I mean, obviously that's not possible for everyone. But I think the hope for most people is that they do get to retirement with some amount of savings, you know, some sort of 401k pension, if that's possible, to kind of get them through once they've stopped working.
1: How many baby boomers retire every day these days?
2: Yeah, about 10,000 baby boomers are retiring every day. So, you know, that's a lot of people kind of hitting, you know, their kind of golden years at the same time.
1: Yeah, definitely. And what percentage of boomers are on track to afford their lifestyle in retirement?
2: I mean, that's, you know, according to one Vanguard estimate, about 40% of boomers between 61 and 65 are kind of on track. So that's a lot of people who are not. You know, obviously, again, like, lifestyles can vary quite a bit. You know, we think that a lot of Americans believe that people need like $1.6 million to retire comfortably. Obviously, boomers do not have that amount of money saved up on average. A lot of people do not have that money saved up on average. But yeah, I mean, we know that a lot of people are hitting their retirement age, maybe not at the same level that they would like to kind of continue living their life, you know, for the rest of their lives.
1: Right, right. Now, how are millennials helping? Like, how are they coming into play here?
2: Yeah, I mean, a lot of millennials and Gen Xers, too, not to leave them out of the conversation, are sort of finding themselves in this sandwich generation, right, which you hear about a lot. They have kids at home, maybe, and they're also kind of taking care of aging parents. And so, you know, I think what's going on right now is as people are retiring, you know, it is a moment where people are kind of learning, did I save enough, did I not? You know, I think it's important to remember that maybe 40, 50 years ago, people were much likelier to have pensions. Nowadays, they have 401ks, they're kind of entering into retirement in this new individualized system. And not everybody has a 401k. We know that when people aren't given the opportunity to save at work for retirement, a lot of the time they don't save. So what that means for families is that maybe their parents are hitting retirement or they're getting older and, you know, their savings are depleted. Or it's just a situation, too, where your life happens sometimes, right? Your roof needs repair. Well, you have to pay for that. Long-term care is very expensive. Health care can be quite expensive. You know, a health emergency. And so it is a moment when a lot of families are kind of dealing with this together. It's not just, oh, mom has a problem. Well, too bad for mom. It's mom has a problem. How do we kind of address this?
1: How much of annual retirement income could some of these last-minute expenses gobble up on average?
2: Yeah, I mean, it can obviously really depend, but, you know, I talked to one researcher who has been looking at unexpected expenses in retirement. You think like health emergencies, divorce, your car breaks down. And, you know, that can eat up as much as 10% of annual retirement income for people, and only about 60% of people even have that money on hand. So these things happen. I talked to one person for this story who had recently found out that her father-in-law had made some, you know, difficult financial decisions and was in foreclosure, right? And so you have to say, okay, what do we do there? And in that situation, at first, she and her husband were saying, okay, maybe we cash out one of our 401ks to kind of bail him out. They took a different route. They're trying to help him sell his house, have invested a little bit in that, and just, you know, staging the house, painting it, and getting him back on his feet. You know, I talked to somebody else for the story who her mother-in-law had, you know, as sometimes older people do, had fallen for some online scams, and had been buying strangers from on Facebook gift cards. She'd lost a lot of money, and they eventually had to move her into a retirement community, and they spent about $50,000 supporting her. I mean, surprises in life come in, you know, for us, big and small.
1: Now, any demographic that is more prone to falling behind on saving for retirement?
2: Yeah, so this is like a little bit tricky. A lot of the time, it's not so much saving, it is in terms of if your savings will kind of fall behind because you're helping your parents out. So a lot of the time when people do help their older parents out, it kind of has to meet two conditions. One is their parents need to need the money, and two is that the people have the money to be able to help them out with. The exception there is Black and Hispanic households. They will tend to have their retirement impacted. And the researcher I spoke to said she thought that was because they were kind of helping out earlier. And, you know, they maybe are helping out their parents in their 20s and 30s for whatever reason. Whereas, you know, on average, most households, that help was happening a little later.
0: That's this weekend's Nicole Murray with senior correspondent Emily Stewart at Business Insider. Coming up next on This Weekend, tech leaders missing the point on AI.
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4: If your plan is to hit the beach to beat the Southern California heat this weekend, you may have dangerous surf to worry about.
5: The rip currents will be strong, and that's probably the biggest impact. And
4: Ryan Cattell, a meteorologist with the National Weather Service, says the currents come from
5: a mixture of the swells from the nearby tropical storms and hurricanes, as well as a real big storm, I believe, is off of New Zealand.
4: The NWS issued a beach hazard statement until 8 p.m. Sunday, saying there's an increased risk of ocean drowning. LADWP crews planned to open Sunset Boulevard overnight after a massive water main break that had the busy road shut for a week. Crews have been working 24/7 to complete the repairs. One business we spoke with in the area said traffic was already flowing early this morning. And Jackie, the internet-famous Big Bear Bald Eagle, remains in critical condition at the Ojai Raptor Center after receiving a life-saving blood transfusion for severe anemia. That's the latest. I'm Rich Cassone.
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6: From the KFBK Traffic Center, overnight, eastbound I-80, we've got reduced lanes from Antelope Road to Auburn Riverside until 5 a.m. And coming out of Davis, reduced lanes eastbound 80 across the causeway until 6 a.m. In various spots on westbound 80, coming through West Sacramento from Highway 50 out across the causeway, reduced lanes until 5 a.m. And from Mesa Boulevard to the Solano County line until 5 a.m. Long-term work on the Sierra, eastbound 80. Crystal Springs Road off-ramp and on-ramp are closed till November 1st. Eastbound 80 Drum 4 Bay Road off-ramp and on-ramp closed until October 14th. And like our friends from Caltrans always say, stay work zone alert and slow for the cone zone. Traffic on the 10s every 10 minutes, mornings and afternoons, KFBK News Radio.
3: Now, Sacramento weather.
7: Clear skies in the overnight, a low 57 to 61. A sunny warm day on Saturday, a high 93 to 97. Sunny and warm again on Sunday, a high 95 to 99. Sunshine continuing on Monday, a high 93 to 97. I'm AccuWeather Steve Williams on KFPK, Sacramento's News Radio.
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3: Thanks for joining us. Halfway through baseball's first year using automated ball strike system, an undeniable pattern has emerged that points to a universal truth. Getting older isn't easy, especially for umpires being exposed by challenges to their calls. Here's Jared Diamond, baseball writer at the Wall Street Journal. Jared, what are we seeing?
4: I've been paying attention all season to the rollout of the robot umpires, better known as the automated ball strike system, or ABS, baseball's new great innovation to have computers help out with calling balls and strikes. And I couldn't help but notice that the umpires that seem to be having the most trouble with adjusting to this new world order were the more veteran umpires. So we decided to take a look at it using data at the All-Star break. And what we found was really pretty stark. The overturn rate, meaning how often the computer changes the calls for umpires, it essentially went up in a straight line as the umpires got older. Umpires that are younger than 40 were overturned about half of the time. Umpires 40 to 49 at 54% of the time. 50 or older was over 57% of the time. And the oldest of the umpires, the handful that were 55 or older, are being overturned 58.2% of the time. And it's just really telling to sort of see in black and white the difference between the veterans and the new crop.
3: All right, so I guess knee-jerk reaction is, well, they're older, eyes aren't as good, reaction not as good. Is that always the case?
4: I think it's definitely true, and it's absolutely a major factor, right? Older umpires, it's not a surprise that in that profession you perhaps would see your skills decrease with age. These are guys that are trying to evaluate where a ball moving 100 miles an hour crossed over a little white a dish, and often it's crossing at the absolute edge. It's not like the umpires are missing by a foot. They're missing usually by a fraction of an inch. But there is more to it, I think, than just the eyesight, which is the way the profession has changed over the years. These older umpires grew up at a time well before we had this technology to sort of judge where every pitch was. Was it a ball or strike? And the idea of sort of calling a perfect strike zone wasn't really valued among umpires. That wasn't really the job. It was sort of accepted that every umpire would kind of have his own interpretation of the zone, and you knew that some umpires were a little more pitcher-friendly, others were more favorable toward hitters. That was okay as long as the umpire was consistent within the game for both teams. That's really what players and teams were looking for, consistency. As time went on, all this technology came to pass, and the younger umpires were raised in this world where they were expected to call, you know, a quote-unquote perfect strike zone. Now, younger umpires have been using ABS in the minor leagues in some fashion, is going back to as far as 2021. So it shouldn't necessarily be a shock that umpires that have come up through the minors using the computer are going to be better at calling to the computer strike zone than these other older umpires that were sort of thrown into it this spring training and had a couple games behind the plate to get used to it and now have to do it in games. So I do think that's absolutely a major factor here.
3: We're speaking with Jared Diamond, national baseball writer at the Wall Street Journal. The story is called "The Oldest Umpires in Baseball Are Blowing the Most Calls. Just Ask the Robots." What does Major League Baseball say about this, or the umpires organization for that matter?
4: Look, the umpire union didn't comment for the story, which I wasn't really surprised about. You know, I understand they have to look out for their most tenured members. Major League Baseball, you know, not surprisingly, predictably defended the umpire, said that, you know, by and large, they're having an incredible season. MLB told me, a spokesman for MLB told me that the umpires are, they're calling balls and strikes with 95% accuracy, which they say is the highest, the best accuracy rate they have on record. But look, I do think that that's what they're saying. What they're thinking, I believe, might be a little bit different.
3: Thanks, Jared. Jared Diamond, baseball writer at the Wall Street Journal. Coming up next on This Weekend, why paper checks are like cockroaches.
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0: Thanks for joining us. Scottish runner Josh Kerr just put in the fastest mile time in human history, breaking a record that had stood for 27 years after clocking 3 minutes 42.66 seconds. Set at the recent London Diamond League Athletics meet, Kerr finished a half second faster than the legendary Moroccan runner Hisham El Garouj. Unapologetically bold, the Olympic silver medalist widely publicized his intention to break the men's fastest mile record at the start of the year and spent much of it in intense training. Back in March, Kerr had announced a plan dubbed Project 222, a promise to slice 2.22 seconds off his personal best and topple the record. But the Wall Street Journal says Kerr made the mile his entire life. He lives in Albuquerque, New Mexico, about a mile above sea level, and he and his wife converted their bedroom into an altitude chamber to add about 3,000 more feet of elevation. He spent as much time as possible there to boost his ability to carry oxygen. That'll do it for this hour. For Nicole Murray, I'm Gordon Deal. 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
2: 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Do you feel neglected or unloved?
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2: Do you have money problems because of someone else's drinking?
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10: From ABC News, I'm Brian Clark. 3 months after an armed man tried to rush through a security checkpoint at the White House Correspondents' Dinner, the rescheduled event took place last night with President Trump front and center.
11: But just like my presidency, the second time is always better. Always better. And the third time will be better yet. I'm only kidding.
10: One of the dominant events of the president's second term has been the war with Iran. ABC's Matt Rivers says the latest after the breakdown of the ceasefire.
12: They want to be the tough guys, but they do want to make a deal.
13: But 2 weeks after the end of the ceasefire, Iran's showing no such signs publicly. Instead, expanding strikes across the region, launching a wave of drone attacks against U.S. targets. Smoke seen near a base in Iraq where U.S. forces are deployed. Bahrain, Kuwait, and Jordan also intercepting Iranian incoming fire.
10: Cases of the cyclosporiasis illness continuing to climb in the U.S. The CDC now says there are more than 12,000 suspected cases in 9 states. It's linked to iceberg lettuce from Mexico, says ABC's Andrew Dimbert.
14: The lettuce was distributed by Taylor Farms and sourced from central Mexico. Late Friday, Taylor Farms announcing it had suspended all production from that region. Previously, the shutdown was limited to iceberg lettuce implicated in the outbreak and a voluntary recall in 27 states for other iceberg lettuce products out of an abundance of caution.
10: Fires in Spain and France have disrupted life for hundreds of thousands of people and tourists, says ABC's Marcus Moore.
15: Spain declaring a national emergency. Fires scorching at least 37,000 acres. And new evacuations in Madrid as 3 massive fires exploded in size on Friday and merged into one just outside the city, creating a catastrophic situation that's closing in on populated areas. Local officials calling it the worst fire in the history of the Madrid region.
9: From California's capital city, now trending on KFBK, Sacramento's news radio.
16: Gas has gone up again in California. AAA says the average cost of a gallon of regular is now $5.63. That's 17 cents more than a week ago. Paramount will not close its multi-billion-dollar merger with Warner Brothers until a court decides whether or not the deal violates antitrust laws.
5: Paramount Skydance reached an agreement with the California Department of Justice and the Writers Guild of America to pause the deal until either the court issues a ruling or until June 1, 2027, whichever comes first. I'm Scott Carr.
16: The Ferris wheel isn't the only way to get high at the California State Fair this year. SF Gate reports the California Cannabis Experience is now the largest individual exhibit at the fair. The exhibit lets you talk to farmers, purchase joints, and smoke on a grassy area nearby. A taco truck is on hand if you get the munchies. This year's fair runs until August 2nd in Sacramento. That's the latest. I'm Rich Cassone.
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2: Taking a look at KFBK traffic. Tracking your roadways right now, we start things off with construction. Westbound and eastbound at 50 between the 50 and 99 split and River Road. Going westbound, only the three left lanes are open. And then going eastbound, the three left lanes closed right now until 7 a.m. So keep that in mind as you make way to your plans this morning. Taking a look at Fairfield, both directions of 80 at Airbase Parkway. That right lane is closed until 8 a.m. for road work as well. Traffic on the 10s every 10 minutes, mornings and afternoons. Christine Samra, KFBK News Radio, 93.1 FM, 1530 a.m.
9: Now, Sacramento weather.
6: Lots of sunshine today, seasonably warm. Our high today reaching 92 to 96. It'll be clear tonight, a low 57 to 61. Sunny, warm day for tomorrow, a high 93 to 97. I'm AccuWeather Steve Williams on KFBK, Sacramento's News Radio.
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14: Hello and welcome to another edition of Discoveries in Health. I'm your host, Chris McKay, and I'm really glad you're with me today because today we're going to be talking about an issue that affects each and every one of us, and that's stress. And believe it or not, whether it's job stress, financial stress, family stress, or even the little things that we're told not to stress about, any form of stress takes a serious physical toll on your body. But don't worry, because there is something you can do about your stress. And joining me today on the phone is Dr. Michael Pincus. And Dr. Pincus is going to talk about stress and give us some great information on things that we can do to reduce or even eliminate the negative effects that daily stress has on our bodies. For those of you that may not know Dr. Pincus, he is a nationally recognized authority on natural and alternative health. He's worked with top Hollywood celebrities, professional and Olympic athletes, and he continues to be involved in the latest research into today's top health concerns. And Dr. Pincus, thanks so much for being with us today.
8: Thanks, Chris. Great to be with you.
14: So let's get right into this whole stress issue. You know, stress is such a normal part of our daily routine these days, but why should we all be concerned about it? And more specifically, what's going on in our bodies and what are the warning signs that we should be looking for?
8: Well, you know, there's two ways to look at stress. One is what we call mental stress.
14: Uh-huh.
8: And the other is how stress affects your body. As a doctor, I'm more interested in how it affects your body.
14: Sure.
8: So the way stress affects the body is this. When a person's under stress, the body transposes the stress into tension.
14: Okay.
8: And your muscles end up contracting. And everyone feels that in their upper back and neck. You feel the tightness.
14: Right.
8: As a doctor, I'm more concerned about the muscles that you don't feel, such as the muscles in the arteries.
14: Oh, okay.
8: That tighten up. And the muscles, the heart is a giant muscle.
14: Oh, right.
8: And the muscles in and around your digestive tract.
14: Mm-hmm. Mm-hmm.
8: Because these are the things that are resulting in heart disease, digestive difficulties. And I want to talk a little bit in your show today about nutrition because there are two nutrients that completely handle the body in terms of stress.
14: Okay.
8: Now, according to the research that I've been involved with, it's as simple as calcium and magnesium.
14: Calcium and magnesium.
8: Right.
14: Okay.
17: When you're deficient in calcium and magnesium, a lot of things can happen. Calcium, magnesium, for example, is needed in order to go to sleep at night. And how many people do you know, they just don't sleep well? You wake up tired, your body hurts more, pretty soon it starts to wear you down, and pretty soon you get sick and you have a condition. When people are suffering from pain and osteoporosis and fibromyalgia and cramps in their legs and weird illnesses, so there's something wrong with this picture. And it has to do with not how much calcium someone's taking in their diet or how many calcium supplements or how many antacids you chew. It has to do with simple absorption. Is that calcium getting absorbed into your body?
14: With calcium being something to deal with stress, isn't calcium for building bones?
8: Well, Yes, okay.
18: Yeah.
8: And it does build your teeth. But you see, 1% of the calcium actually circulates in your blood. So when that 1% starts to drop, it could affect your heart, your brain, your kidneys, your organs, and your body shuts down, actually dies.
18: Wow.
8: And so 1% of the calcium always has to be in your system. And there's two sources of calcium. One is in the diet.
18: Yeah.
8: And two is from the bones themselves.
18: The body will absorb it back from the bones if it needs it?
8: That's right.
18: I see.
8: And what you just discussed right now leads to one of the major causes of a condition that's affecting 25 million Americans right now, which is called osteoporosis.
18: Right.
8: Which is a weakening of the bone.
18: Now, and that's due to the body deriving the calcium from the bones instead of from nutrition.
8: Yep.
18: Okay.
8: And so what we have to do is we have to find a way to put calcium back in the diet. Now, you think that would be really easy.
18: Sure, just drink milk.
8: Just drink milk or, you know, eat a lot of green leafy vegetables and that sort of thing. But first of all, people don't do that.
18: Right.
8: And second of all, the quality of the calcium that comes from our diet has been decreasing in the last 50 years.
18: Really?
8: Yeah, because things like pasteurization, food that are irradiated, the calcium is leached from the soils, and people are taking medications that block it. So the actual calcium is not being absorbed in the body.
18: Okay.
8: And then you see people taking Tums and calcium supplements. You know, they buy at the health food store, drugstore.
18: Right. Right.
8: But these calciums don't absorb in the body.
18: That's interesting.
8: For a couple of reasons. One, when you take let's say an antacid that has the calcium in it, like a Tums. First of all, calcium does not absorb in the body unless it's in an acidic environment. But see, what happens when you take a Tum? It's an antacid.
18: Oh, okay.
8: So even if you're getting calcium in the antacid itself, it's not being absorbed.
18: I see, because it has to be in an acid environment for it to be absorbed.
8: Exactly.
18: Okay.
8: Now, we have a product called the CalMax formula. My CalMax formula is natural, and the difference is that it's a powder. And what happens is you put in hot water, and you mix it up, and you drink it down. So it's in a liquid instead of a pill, and it absorbs into your system.
18: Wow. So that solves that problem then.
8: Well, yeah, because when calcium and magnesium are in a liquid state, it absorbs 10 times better than in any other state.
18: Wow. That's great. Matter of fact, yes, I'm reading the can right now. It says a fast-absorbing calcium and magnesium beverage powder.
8: My CalMax formula does absorb incredibly in the body. The thing is that when you take my CalMax formula, it's not like, well, will I feel better? I have thousands of people writing me and say, Dr. Pincus, I can't believe it. 30 minutes after I took the CalMax, the pain in my wrist went away, or I was able to sleep for the first time in years. I mean, this is really amazing.
19: 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You know, if you're concerned, maybe

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1: 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If you're just joining us, I've got Dr. Michael Pincus on the phone today, and we're talking about something that we're all too familiar with these days, and that's stress. And we're finding out about the damage that everyday stress can do to our bodies, the warning signs that we should be aware of, and what we can do to alleviate and even eliminate the effects of stress. And Dr. Pincus, you were talking earlier about calcium and magnesium and how we need these nutrients in our bodies to fight the effects of stress, and how your CalMax formula can help us in this battle against stress. I'd like to talk for a minute about how the magnesium factors in. I mean, I'm starting to understand about the calcium, but what does magnesium do?
2: Well, we're talking about stress, and we're talking about stress affects the body. And first of all, in order to function at all, your body needs magnesium. It's probably, of all the vitamins I could list, magnesium is probably the most important vitamin on the planet right now.
1: I've not heard a whole lot about magnesium. I mean, why is magnesium so important?
2: There's over 325 biochemical reactions that magnesium is involved with. It's almost like a hormone.
1: Wow.
2: And, for example, with low levels of magnesium, your heart won't beat.
1: Ooh.
2: Very important factor in life.
1: Yeah, right? Yeah, I would say so.
2: Yeah, in fact, let me just read a list of some of the conditions associated with magnesium deficiencies.
1: Okay.
2: You have attention deficit disorder, Alzheimer's, anxiety, asthma, autism, chronic fatigue syndrome, congestive heart disease, constipation, diabetes, fibromyalgia, high blood pressure, insomnia, migraine headaches, multiple sclerosis, muscle cramps, Parkinson's, osteoporosis, and the list just goes on and on and on.
1: And this is associated with a lack of magnesium in the body?
2: Simply a lack of magnesium.
1: Holy cow.
2: So it's nothing to really mess around with. Now what happens is this. You need the magnesium in your body in order for the calcium to be absorbed.
1: Oh, so it's a necessary thing in order to get the first component, which is calcium.
2: That's right. They work in combination with each other. Now, there's many more practical applications of this CalMax formula.
1: Mm-hmm.
2: First of all, like I said, you drink it, so it gets into your system.
1: Okay.
2: And one of the first things we use it for in our clinic is for people who are under a lot of stress and they can't sleep well at night. It works better than anything I've ever seen for people that have trouble sleeping.
1: Really?
2: Because it relaxes your body, and you actually feel the relaxation after you drink the a cup of the CalMax formula.
1: Hmm. Interesting.
2: Now, the other thing that it's really, really good for are people who are in pain.
1: Okay.
2: And I have a whole bunch of stories to tell you and case studies of people actually taking the CalMax formula and getting rid of pain. And this is including arthritic type pain, fibromyalgia, which is a form of arthritis, back pain, muscle spasms, migraine headaches. There's a whole category of areas I'd like to discuss with you.
1: Wow, that's fantastic. Some of those things that you've named seem to be age-related or things that we experience as we grow older. Is there a link there?
2: Yeah, there's a vicious circle that I'd like to discuss. What happens is that when a person has a magnesium deficiency, specifically mm-hmm. magnesium, they don't absorb their foods well. And so they go into what we call malabsorption syndrome.
1: Okay.
2: Which millions and millions of Americans have. And it's not like you feel sick or, you know, this or that. You might be over time just starting to feel more tired and tired and tired.
1: Mm-hmm.
2: And that's just a real gradual over time type of thing. And a lot of people justify that they're getting old and they just need more rest or whatever.
1: Right. That's what I would think.
2: Now, what happens is that when you get less absorption, you actually increase the deficiency in your system of magnesium.
1: Wow.
2: And that starts to take the calcium out of the bones. You start getting bone loss. You start getting muscle loss because it also reduces the muscle mass. And

0: pretty soon, before you know it, you are feeling old.
1: Yeah.
0: And your body's actually starting to manifest it.
1: Wow. All due to a simple lack of these nutrients.
0: Calcium, magnesium. Now, let me tell you, and it is simple. The problem in being a doctor and a researcher is how do you get this into the system? The formula that we have, the CalMax formula, is so fantastic because it's in a powdered form. You take hot water and you put it in a cup, take a teaspoon of this powder and mix it in.
1: Yeah.
0: And you drink this cup down.
1: That's great. Well,
0: the absorption rate is really incredible because it actually goes right into your bloodstream.
2: All right, and this is probably a good time. 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Calcium's role in cardiovascular health, osteoporosis, diabetes, depression, fatigue. 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
3: Well, if you're just joining us, I've got Dr. Michael Pincus on the phone today, and he's telling us about stress and how important it is to ensure that you've got the proper nutrients in your system, specifically calcium and magnesium, and how much of an impact that has on our overall health. So I guess one of the things that people should really be aware of is, because this isn't an instant thing that triggers you to say, oh, I'm sick, but, you know, instead happens gradually over time, it's very possible that people might not even be aware that there is a deficiency of calcium and magnesium in their body.
0: Well, that's the thing, is that deficiencies are not like, a water main breaking where you have a real noticeable thing. Deficiencies,
1: right,
0: are little drips, little leaks here and there. And so what we have is a cumulative effect where a person starts to go downhill just a little bit at a time.
1: Yeah.
0: To the point where they don't realize how bad they've actually gotten before it's too late.
1: Hmm. Dr. Pincus, you had mentioned insomnia. We talked about that a little bit. What about back pain?
0: Calcium, magnesium is excellent for back pain because the calcium goes into the muscles.
1: Mm-hmm.
0: The magnesium actually helps the transmitters in the nerve. And when you take this CalMax formula, many times it will calm your back pain.
1: Wow.
0: I know a couple years ago, I herniated a disc in my back.
1: Mm-hmm.
0: And I was trying everything, and I took out the CalMax formula, and I drank it, and I couldn't believe the difference. Within about a half hour, I was functional again.
1: Hmm.
0: Now, it wasn't completely gone, but I drank it over a 10-day period,
1: yeah,
0: and it completely alleviated the problem.
1: Now, what about heart disease?
0: Well, heart disease is something you have to watch out for, both dietarily and going down the genetic line.
1: Yeah.
0: And if anyone has any history of heart disease or you've even had bypass surgery, you should be on this CalMax formula. And I can't say that without enough emphasis, because it's something that will completely give you a new lease on life.
3: 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Calcium's role in cardiovascular health, osteoporosis, diabetes, depression, fatigue. 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
4: 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Any form of stress takes a serious physical toll on your body. And Dr. Pincus, you were talking about how your CalMax formula can help us in this battle against stress. And I guess this is something everyone should be aware of, whether you're 24 or 94.
0: Well, I've used it for many, many years as a younger person, and now as I'm aging as well, I use this, and it definitely helps me sleep better.
1: Mm-hmm.
0: It helps control the stress of the workaday world, and many people will just be amazed how this actually works.
5: Because our formula has a chemical reaction that occurs before you actually ingest it.
1: Mm-hmm.
5: CalMax is pre-dissolved. It doesn't get lodged in your system. And so what happens is that when people drink the CalMax, it's like an infusion into your body. It's like, whoa, it's like decompressing. And so people who are in pain, they take the CalMax, the calcium magnesium gets into the muscles, and it starts to relax it.
4: Dr. Pincus, you talked earlier about how stress affects your energy, and I'd like you to elaborate a little bit more on that subject, if you would. I mean, does stress really affect our energy levels?
5: Good question, because energy is like the biggest thing right now, like people, chronic fatigue syndrome, PMS, and fibromyalgia. It's like wiping people out. And that's the key to low energy, is a lot of it's caused by pain, feeling old, your joints don't move well. This kind of wipes you out. It drains your energy, and then you get tired and you go to sleep. Guess what? You don't sleep. Now, I'm telling you, like, common scenarios due to a lack of calcium and magnesium in your system. When you have a CalMax, and the first thing that happens, you take it 20 minutes before you go to bed,
1: mm-hmm.
5: you get a good night's sleep, and you wake up feeling refreshed, and your energy comes back.
4: Is CalMax safe? I mean, you're telling us how powerful CalMax is, and I'm just wondering if you can ever take too much, or if it's safe to take if you're already on any supplements or medications.
5: CalMax has never, ever been shown to interact poorly with any medication. Okay, it's 100% natural, it's safe. And, you know, our formula doesn't contain sugar, which is in a lot of calcium products. wheat, soy, gluten, lactose, or anything that people are trying to avoid. CalMax doesn't have any of that. But you see, the point is that if you're a person who's a diabetic, you're on high blood pressure, you've had bypass surgery, guess what? You are deficient. You are deficient in the calcium and magnesium.
1: Dr. Pincus, unfortunately, we're about out of time. Any parting thoughts? I mean, who can really benefit from this?
0: Well, I wish we had more time, because this product, I'll tell you, if you're over the age of 35, mm-hmm. you should definitely be taking the CalMax formula just daily on a preventative basis.
1: Yeah.
0: But if you're someone who's more of a senior citizen, or if you're someone who can't sleep well, or you're experiencing a lot of muscle cramps, a lot of aching in your body, this is an absolute. It's so simple, but it controls most every function in your whole body.
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7: If your plan is to hit the beach to beat the Southern California heat this weekend, you may have dangerous surf to worry about.
8: The rip currents will be strong, and that's probably the biggest impact. And
7: Ryan Cattell, a meteorologist with the National Weather Service, says the currents come from
8: a mixture of the swells from the nearby tropical storms and hurricanes, as well as a real big storm, I believe, is off of New Zealand.
7: The NWS issued a beach hazard statement until 8 p.m. Sunday, saying there's an increased risk of ocean drowning. LADWP crews planned to open Sunset Boulevard overnight after a massive water main break that had the busy road shut for a week. Crews have been working 24/7 to complete the repairs. One business we spoke with in the area said traffic was already flowing early this morning. And Jackie, the internet-famous Big Bear Bald Eagle, remains in critical condition at the Ojai Raptor Center after receiving a life-saving blood transfusion for severe anemia. That's the latest. I'm Rich Cassone.
6: Now, Sacramento traffic.
9: Taking a look at KFBK traffic, we have construction work right now on westbound and eastbound 50. Westbound 50, it's between the 50-99 split and River Road. Those two left lanes open until around 7 a.m. Also on westbound 50 between Bradshaw Road and 99 South, various lanes there will be closed until 8 o'clock this morning. Meanwhile, eastbound 50 between River Road and the 50-99 split, those three left lanes close until 7 a.m. Eastbound 50 between Cap City and Bradshaw, various lanes there close until 8 a.m. as well. Traffic on the 10s every 10 minutes, mornings and afternoons. Christine Samra, KFBK News Radio, 93.1 FM, 1530 AM.
6: Now, Sacramento weather.
10: Lots of sunshine for today. Seasonably warm. Our high today touching 92 to 96. For tonight, clear skies. A low 57 to 61. And then seasonably warm tomorrow. Sunshine. The high on Sunday, 93 to 97. I'm AccuWeather Steve Williams on KFBK, Sacramento's News Radio.
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5: What a week. You've got AI systems going rogue, guys getting slapped in the head for not standing at the anthem at a ball game. 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
6: There's a record high in America's NILF population, which stands for Not in Labor Force. Disappointing Grant Plattner, who thought it stood for Nazis I'd Like to F***.
5: Wow. Yeah, they're calling it hot NILF summer, Jack. Not in labor force. The percentage of men not in the labor force of working age is like the highest it's ever been.
4: I feel
5: since
4: like
5: the Great Depression.
4: I feel like you need to come up with a different acronym. It's too distracting.
5: I think you need to grow up.
4: Graham Plattner thought. Why it isn't a bigger conversation that we have so many young, healthy men not working, that's not a crisis, I don't know.
5: I think because a lot of Americans aren't aware of it, and one political party says, yes, now they're totally dependent on us, and they will always, always vote for us.
4: So we got a lot of different stuff for you today, as we mentioned earlier. Heather Myers touched on the fact that there was a press conference yesterday from the federal government getting into some of the fraud that was going on specifically in Minnesota and California. I'm sure it's all over the country. California's king, though, just like we're number one or number 50 in everything. And it's always the bad number, whichever it is, depending on how they're ranking it. Like we're number one for fraud, but number 50 for education, that sort of thing.
5: Sure.
4: With some of the examples, lots of dead people registered in Minnesota specifically. 3,000 dead people. They had to kick off the roll, stuff like this. In-home supportive services in California jumped at twice the national growth rate across the country as people have figured out, oh, if you claim somebody, you're taking care of someone, nobody checks on that, and you can get a check constantly, mm-hmm. And I'm sure that's true. Who's going to come to your house and verify that you're taking care of somebody who's sick? But here's the one I wanted to bring up just because I don't quite understand what this is. An explosive growth in skin substitutes and wound care. You have any idea what that is? Congressional hearings highlighted a 7,100%, that's a big spike, in Medicare-Medicaid claims for skin substitutes in wound care over the last 6 years, going from $200 million a year to almost $15 billion. People are soaking the federal taxpayer for wound care. Officials detailed cases where providers billed for repeated, clinically unnecessary applications were charged for high-end graft products that were never actually applied to patients. So they just found a particular aspect of our healthcare system to bill on, and then I guess other people, how did you get so much money? Wounds. Claim you need a skin graft, nobody checks, and then so they that just check, got out of hand. And but you know, you'll crack down on this one, and it'll be a different one. Toenail fungus, claim it's toenail fungus, you know, whatever it is, and you get federal money for it.
5: God, the size, that just the scope of the fraud. You can't comprehend these amounts of money,
4: and yet
5: they're squandered, and there aren't even checks,
4: right?
5: Or there haven't been until now. This is the perfect example of Trump makes me insane, but my gosh, the administration is doing some great things.
4: If there's one thing I could get going across America for lefties, would be convincing them to care about waste, because you're the people that actually care about the downtrodden. You want money for the downtrodden? It's being stolen. So stop it from being stolen and give it to the downtrodden. Get lefties to care about this, but for some reason you can't.
5: Yeah. Well, I'm glad they're cracking down.
4: I'm going to try to build a government for wound care today, see if I can get mine.
5: handful of all other stories. Is anybody following the judges blocking the Paramount and Warner antitrust the merger thingy? It's absolutely ridiculous. This judge has ruled that no, if Paramount Skydance buys Warner Brothers, then that will not be nearly enough. They'll have a combined 27% market share for wide release theatrical distribution, movie theaters. Excuse me, sneezing, which actually is less than the percentage Disney has right now. But we're in a new era of bipartisan, you've got to bribe the government to let you do business. And it's ridiculous.
2: Yeah.
5: It's just, hey.
2: I never read the second sentence of those stories because.
5: And the idea that movie theaters is the movie industry right now. Or the entertainment industry right now is practically hilarious. It's like saying roller rinks or, I don't know, the entire sports industry in America. It's just not true anymore. Anyway, stop it. Stop it. Free markets. Free markets, friends. Let's see. What else do we have? Oh, I just read this. Tesla, which is simplifying its car business and de-emphasizing its car business, has fewer models in its lineup than it has in years. It's given a lot of ground to Chinese competition, Chinese electric cars. It still is valued at greater than the next 37 car makers combined.
2: Wow, I did not know that.
5: Yeah, yeah. Tesla's held the title of the world's most valuable automaker for several years, even as its sales have cooled off, as we were just describing.
2: Yeah, it's a confusing car company because they stopped making their flagship model, the Tesla S model. They stopped making it. 2 years ago?
5: Investors continue to bet on Tesla's ability to deliver truly self-driving vehicles and humanoid robots, though. So is it a car company or is it just a technology slash machines company? Clearly the latter.
2: And people are invested. So I don't feel like there's a hunger for the self-driving car. I never hear anybody talk about it. I don't know. I don't think I know a single person other than me who does it on a regular basis. I do it every day. I did it all the way to work today. I was checking my texts and doing all kinds of stuff while my car drove me. But I don't know anybody else that talks about it.
5: I saw a Cadillac ad the other night that was touting their self-driving
2: features. Lots of ads, not actual people, though, that tell me that they do it. I don't know one in my life.
5: I don't either.
2: I'm the only one. I might be the only person in America who's actually using self-driving technology. I don't know.
7: You even sit in the back seat, right?
2: Yeah, I don't, but... I don't know if there's a hunger for this. So you can perfect it all you want, Elon. I'm not sure people want it.
5: Yeah, I think it may be one of those Steve Jobsian, I use the word things. There's always a better word than things. My English teacher in high school taught me that.
2: Stuff is a good word.
5: That's an excellent word. S. Just, that's a stupid S. Is this a Steve Jobsian phenomenon where people don't know what they want until you give it to them?
2: It was for me.
5: And then they love it.
2: It was for me. I had no desire for a self-driving car, and now I use it every single time I get in my car. But like I said, I don't know anybody else.
5: Now, we've got a couple of AI headlines for you. Maybe we'll group those together. Let's see. Those are all that. I want to get to why Israel is setting out the latest bombing campaign at some point.
2: I want to tell you about Hunter Biden's painting career. He's trying to revive it. Got an interesting detail about that we can tell you about after Rough Greens for Your Dogs.
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2: Do you call Candace Owens, Tucker Carlson, those people far-right commentators?
5: I have referred to them that way. I'm not sure it's a thoroughly thorough description.
2: I don't, and I don't think I will. It's just too misleading. What the hell are they? But I wouldn't call them right. I don't know what they are.
5: Yeah, we're very horseshoey these days with your way out there conspiracy theory, the Jew haters.
2: Well, the New York Post calls them right anyway, and Hunter Biden has been on a media blitz campaign using these kinds of far-right influencers, Candace Owens and others, who have
5: millions. He was on with Nick Fuentes the other day, I believe, yeah.
2: Right. You're going to call him right? I can't believe the New York Post calls him right. That is like, I can see the New York Times saying that to discredit people who are right by calling Nick Fuentes. I'm not, I consider myself right. I'm not going to put myself in the same category as Nick Fuentes and Candace Owens, though. Anyway, getting away from that, Hunter's going on to these shows where they welcome him on to try to get his painting career going again, among other things, because as we've mentioned many times, the Biden family is broke. That's why Jill wrote a book. That's why Joe wrote a book and is about to do a media campaign and everything like that. According to the operations manager of the Hunter Biden studio, is there an operations manager, or does Hunter answer the phone in an accent?
5: What are the operations exactly?
2: That's what I'm thinking. I think Hunter answers the phone in an accent. Operations manager for Hunter Biden's art something.
5: Yeah.
2: Biden is selling, for instance, a painting called Watchers. I'm looking at it right now, and it's pretty cool. He does have some talent. I know lots of people that can do this, so I don't know what it's worth. Anyway, he's trying to sell it for $54,000. Here's the most interesting thing, and that's the crazy thing about art. You can price it whatever the hell you want. Nobody can stop you from saying this is worth $200. Or $20,000 or $200,000. Who's to arbitrate that? He wants $54,000 for these paintings that he's advertising, and every sale includes a private video call with Hunter in which he speaks personally about the painting.
5: Oh, that's beautiful.
2: That's
5: a nice little add-on.
2: If I were like crazy rich where $54,000 didn't matter to me, I would so buy one of these paintings just for the video call with Hunter.
5: Mm-hmm.
2: Just to mess with him.
5: Yeah, as you may know, I like art. I've bought a fair amount of original art. I'm not an investor or a high budget guy at all.
2: Are you a Mandarin?
5: I don't think so.
2: Okay.
5: I don't feel like one. what was I saying? But I've looked at, high-ish dollar art enough to know if the artist is known, then you jump up in price.
2: Of course.
5: You've got unknown artists, you've got, I know that name, and then you've got famous artists. And if it's a famous artist, you can't afford it. Well, Hunter Biden isn't really famous for his art, but he's absolutely famous. If you say, this is a Hunter Biden original, people will go, oh, my God. Now, at some point, that could translate into, people think, it's collectible. It's a little bit of novelty, but it's huge name recognition. His art might actually, in the weird world that is art, it might actually be worth, what he's asking for it.
2: So I buy the piece of art. I jump on the video call with Hunter, and I say,
8: "Hey, Esther."
2: I say, "Hey, I got the art in the mail. I hung it in my hallway. Really, really enjoying it. I look at it every time I walk by." So. Why were you carrying the gun while you were walking around naked in the hotel room? Is that in case somebody broke in, or was it a sex game thing, or what's with the gun?
5: Were you trying to like take on all seven deadly sins at once, or what?
2: Does it turn you on to have a gun in your hand while you're naked?
5: Yeah.
2: And why did you videotape yourself? It seems like a bad idea. Did you know the videos were on the laptop when you dropped them off at the repairman shop, and you were just hoping he wouldn't say anything, or what?
5: He'd say, dude, I was so wasted, I don't remember anything. Do you want to talk about art?
2: No, I don't want to talk about art. I want to talk about you in the bathtub with that cigarette in your mouth. Why did you put these pictures? Who's taking pictures, selfies of themselves like that?
5: That's a legitimate question.
8: Ed Armstrong and Getty Show. The Armstrong and Getty Show.
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2: We are Armstrong and Getty, and this is the best weekend talk show in America.
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2: An unprecedented hack by an AI company, in this case ChatGPT, that has been predictable and predicted, but it's the worst one of these that's happened yet. It's exactly like gain-of-function research with viruses, where they make the worst viruses they possibly can to study them, but every once in a while they escape and make everybody sick, which makes you wonder, well, since the bad thing didn't happen on its own, didn't we just cause the bad thing to happen? And that's exactly what happened with this ChatGPT thing. I was reading the New York Times article about it. They do their work, all the companies do this, in what they call the sandbox. It's a controlled environment where they have their chat bot, in this case ChatGPT, OpenAI, doing its best to hack
5: it's just,
2: things.
5: Just to clear, it's OpenAI, it's not ChatGPT.
2: You're right.
5: It's their state-of-the-art frontier AI model.
2: Yeah, they keep mentioning the company behind ChatGPT because most of us only use the chatbots. But OpenAI, and in the sandbox, what they do is they have their AI model doing its best to try to hack stuff, but they try to keep it in a controlled environment. Well, in this case, it broke free, got onto the internet, and actually hacked into a company, and wreaked all kinds of havoc.
19: It found a way to get online. What?
2: It got online and hacked this company called Hugging Face. So, first of all, one of the analysts in the New York Times said, and this is just like what I just said about the viruses, at some point you have to ask the question, if every once in a while having our AI systems work their hardest to do something bad and the bad thing actually happens, what are we gaining here? So it's a similar situation.
19: Quit building Frankenstein monsters to test your anti-Frankenstein monster defense.
2: Yes,
19: but it still has value, but they got to do it better.
2: Here's the scary part to me. I mean, like you pointed out, it's pretty scary that it figured out a way to get online. It targeted this company called Hugging Face because the AI bot inferred that the library Hugging Face contained millions of AI models, which would hold clues about how to successfully pass the valuation. In other words, it got online very quickly, figured out what company in the world has the most information about being basically the most indestructible hacking machine that's ever been invented. Hugging Face. So it hacked into that and tried to get into their stuff. How frightening is that?
19: I know tech heads were not supposed to ascribe human-like characteristics to these systems, but come on. That is a master criminal breaking out of jail and doing dirty deeds.
2: Oh my God, that's troubling. We are all going to wake up one day, next week or 3 years from now or whenever it's going to be, and it's going to be the only story in the world, that AI has taken over the federal government of a big country, maybe the United States, and it's now running everything, and they haven't figured out how it got in or how to get it out.
19: Well, I'd probably run it better.
2: And everybody's overjoyed with the results.
19: Yeah, it wouldn't shock me until they come to harvest your organs. This one respected chief executive of a cybersecurity firm is quoted as saying, it's something that people thought could happen from an academic perspective, but it's not something that's actually been seen before.
2: Yeah. Well, it's horrible enough that it got on the internet and then went to hacking companies. The fact that its first thought was, okay, who out there has the best info on how to be the world's greatest hacker and the hardest to hack? Oh, well, my God.
19: You had me at it figured out how to get on the internet.
2: Right.
19: It did what now? What, did it walk across the room and plug itself into the wall?
20: What the type of AI shit it is?
2: Yes. Exactly.
19: That's the
2: right
19: question we're all trying to answer.
21: Armstrong and Getty.
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0: From ABC News, I'm Brian Clark. Maine's special Democratic convention's underway. The focus is to choose a Senate candidate for the race that could be key to Democratic hopes of retaking Senate control. ABC's Christian Cordero has more.
1: Today, 601 delegates in Maine are set to officially choose a new Democratic Senate candidate to challenge Republican incumbent Senator Susan Collins in November. All signs point to the nomination going to Troy Jackson, known as the Liberal Lumberjack. He's a fifth-generation logger from Maine who also served as the president of the Maine Senate and is considered a progressive Democrat. He previously supported Graham Plattner as the Democratic Senate nominee, even rallied with him shortly before last month's primary. Plattner won the primary but then suspended his campaign after being accused of sexual assault by a former girlfriend.
0: Plattner's denied any wrongdoing. Summer road trippers are seeing gas prices climb higher. Josh Feldman's driving from Florida to New York.
3: We started at like $3.50 in South Florida, $3.60. So it's just been going up every state we hit. The lowest we've seen was like $4.10, $4.15.
0: Those prices pushed higher by higher oil prices, a result of the uncertainty in the Middle East. And President Trump Friday said the U.S. is talking to Iran, but continues to threaten ramping up the military action.
4: You can just keep doing exactly what we're doing and take them apart piece by piece. We can do it in a more rapid fashion, which we might do. Or we can negotiate with them, which we're also doing right now. I mean, as we speak, we're talking to them.
0: President Trump also spoke at last night's White House Correspondents' Dinner. That was rescheduled from April, where an armed man tried to rush through a security checkpoint. The French government using a special cargo aircraft to dump flame retardants on a wildfire that's burning near Bordeaux. Large fires have forced the evacuation of about 200,000 in France and Spain. 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
6: The heat is on in Southern California, and with temps expected in the triple digits in some areas, people are hitting the beach.
7: I actually live in the Central Valley where it's very hot, much more hotter than this. And so we are used to it, but family came to the beach today just to enjoy ourselves.
6: But use care if you go out there. Southern California officials are issuing ocean water warnings for some beaches. Residents are urged not to swim, surf, or play at 4 beaches in Los Angeles County due to high bacteria levels. One of those areas is near the Santa Monica Pier. Sunset Boulevard is finally reopened after the massive water main break in West Hollywood. LADWP confirmed this morning that the famous street opened overnight as planned after crews worked night and day on repairs. And Jackie, the internet-famous Big Bear Bald Eagle remains in critical condition at the Ojai Raptor Center after receiving a life-saving blood transfusion for severe anemia. That's the latest. I'm Rich Cassone.
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26: Taking a look at KFBK traffic right now, CHP crews have the left lane of Southbound 99 at Oakhurst Drive partially blocked as they tend to a deer in the roadway. They're trying to get that deer out of the roadway and back to its home. We have roadwork underway right now on westbound and eastbound 50. Eastbound 50 and westbound, it's between Cap City and Bradshaw Road, as well as River Road and the 5099 split. Various lanes closed, but some of them are reopening shortly, but traffic shouldn't be impacted that much. Traffic on the 10s every 10 minutes, mornings and afternoons. Christine Samra, KFBK News Radio, 93.1 FM, 1530 AM.
17: Now, Sacramento weather.
8: Lots of sunshine today, seasonably warm. Our high today reaching 92 to 96. It'll be clear tonight, a low 57 to 61. Sunny, warm day for tomorrow, a high 93 to 97. I'm AccuWeather Steve Williams on KFBK, Sacramento's News Radio.
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5: What a week. You've got AI systems going rogue. 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
6: Is Mickey Mouse racist?
7: Mickey Mouse is not racist.
6: It's not racist. Mouse is rooted in racism. Is that your testimony?
7: No, sir. It's rooted in minstrelly.
4: I've never heard the word minstrelly. Is that a word?
5: Minstrelry.
4: Minstrelry. Okay.
5: It's not easy to say. We've got an undercover witness willing to talk about Mickey Mouse's racism. Disguise my voice. Sorry, that was idiotic because this is a very, very serious topic. All right, so here's the story.
4: Disguise my voice.
5: I actually used to do a pretty good goofy, but I just laughed in the middle of it. The White House put out a great, great, great report. I think it was last week that we talked about at length.
4: I'm
5: we
4: still
5: quoted.
4: Laughing at that. Oh, that's funny.
5: let's see. The White House put out a Saving America's Story, How Ideological Capture at the Smithsonian Institution's National Museum of American History Erases Our Heritage. And we quoted extensively during the One More Thing podcast. I think it was Thursday. It might have been Wednesday of last week. The 16th is stuck in my head for some reason. Anyway, the executive summary, which quotes at length one Dr. Anthea Hartig. Now, the executive summary, short version, tells the history of the coming up with the idea of the Smithsonian, and especially the Museum of American History, and how everybody in the 50s, when it was first, the idea was launched, said, this is about celebrating our heritage, telling people the story of America, helping them with their patriotism, that sort of thing. In the 1960s, when it finally got launched, LBJ, everybody on the board all said, look, this is to tell the story in an honest way, but in a way that recognizes America's greatness. It was to be a celebration of the United States. Skipping ahead to Ms. Hartig, the director since Obama appointed her in 2019. Obama 2019, is that right? No, Biden in 2019. Is that right?
4: Trump.
5: And the board, the board appoints the head. Okay. Anyway, so she has explicitly stated, and we're about to hear from her, and keep these things in mind when you hear her words in front of Congress, and whether they're honest or not, they're not. She sees history as a prime tool of social justice. And one of her roles is connecting, quote, research and scholarship to activism and advocacy. Hartig has also stated that we, quote, we work to reframe the traditional celebratory narrative of U.S. history for visitors. She's talked a lot about
4: celebratory. Because you wouldn't want that.
5: We want to
4: reframe
5: that.
4: Last thing you want about your museum to display your country's history, you certainly wouldn't want celebratory.
5: She's admitted that she's been, I'm quoting now, propped up as I was and I am by the cushions of whiteness and the pillows of the bourgeoisie. So she's actually quoting neo-Marxist critical race theory, whiteness, and the bourgeoisie, straight out of Karl Marx. Hartig believes the museum profession, and these are quotes, friends, has to figure out how we're going to problematize the 250th anniversary of the signing of the Declaration of Independence in 2026.
4: I hate you.
5: That loving America is very complicated, and that the objects in the museum's collection should be used to move attention away from Anglo-centric focus on the founding, American founding. Okay, if you're not familiar with critical theory and neo-Marxism, problematizing things is finding ways to turn people against them. finding even imaginary flaws. Like one of the greatest examples to help you understand what problematizing is the concept of microaggressions. You meant no offense. You had no idea it would cause any offense. 2 weeks ago, nobody was offended by it, but what you said has been problematized. Now we can condemn you and

0: Common Sense by Thomas Paine. Now, I went to the bookstore. I couldn't find Common Sense in the bookstore. I did find, you know, these books. Here's George Takei. It rhymes with Takei. A book in which he talks about, you know, one young man lusting after another. I'm not sure why this is in our American History Museum in the kids section, mind you. That's you think is important to have in the American History Museum?
1: So George Takei, as you know, the actor from Star Trek, was incarcerated during World War II as the result of Executive Order 9066. And his children's book, I think, is a beautiful
0: story. Who made the
1: decision
0: to put that in there but not Common Sense?
2: I would have loved to hear the rest of that conversation, obviously. Jack, you last year...
3: Yeah, I'm looking at the picture.
2: First-person account. Yeah.
3: I dug up the picture I took from the bookstore last year that included... The thing that got my attention was Howard Zinn's A People's History of the United States was just one of the most influential and awful things ever written about the United States. And so many colleges and schools use it as their teaching guide for history. But it is flat-out anti-American Marxist crap. And it was in the bookstore. And I couldn't find... the stuff that he was talking about. They didn't have, like, you know, John Adams by David McCullough or Thomas Paine's Common Sense or any of that sort of stuff. They had lots of this stuff. Here's another one that they had there. N.G. Thomas, which I'd never heard of, The Hate You Give. It's an anti-racism guide included. So it's from the, is that Ta-Nehisi Coates or the other guy? Whichever one. His reading list of anti-racist crap, which is just crap.
2: Yeah, I remember you saying it had Coates and Ibram X. Kendi and Robin DiAngelo, that crank hustler. If any of you ever fell for her crap, shame on you.
3: I was shocked because I love bookstores and I thought there'd just be a good display of, you know, your best history books and stuff there. And wow. What an, the fact that that takeover occurred without anybody noticing or catching it before it got this far.
2: Yeah, yeah. They had folks on their back foot, and man, did they take advantage. Can you imagine the bookstore of the National History Museum being a critical theory, anti-U.S. bookshop?
3: Yeah, part of it is having people on the back foot. Part of it is, I think for me, is just, you just didn't think you'd have to.
2: Right.
3: Police the bookstore at the Smithsonian Museum History bookstore for making sure that they have, you know, classics of American history in there. You didn't think that that would be a thing.
2: Right. Right. Yeah, it annoys me so much. It was in the 80s that Yuri, what was his name, the former KGB agent, gave that famous interview in which he described, this is how we try to subvert cultures. And he described precisely what we've been talking about. Precisely. It's straight out of the Marxist playbook. And we let it happen out of, I don't know, comfort, I guess. We were so confident. Everything was going so well. We thought we're too strong and smart. And we love our country too much to be subverted. But we were wrong.
3: Well, it seems pretty clear now that the idea that the argument has been won, so let's move on to other things, doesn't work.
2: Right. Well, and
3: you
2: gosh,
3: have to continue the argument, even if you've won. You just have to keep arguing your side.
2: Yeah, I think it was Hayek I quoted the other day. Might have been Hayek or certainly one of his brethren who said, you've got to reteach these principles every single generation. Don't skip one because the other side is trying. And gosh dang it, we were asleep at the wheel. Oh, well, not anymore.
4: Armstrong and Getty.
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3: Here is like a college kid on the street pitching you on socialism.
19: I know, I saw a statistic, amazing for you guys. More than half of young Americans now prefer socialism over capitalism. So if you can look into the camera and give a 30-second elevator pitch on why socialism is better than capitalism.
20: Community. Are you tired of sitting alone and being by yourself and having no one to talk to? Being a socialist is all about community. It's about literally sitting down and having coffee with a random stranger and talking to them, talking about the game. Hell, I have hugged more strangers in this past summer because of the Knicks game, because of the World Cup, because socialism works. It's the watch parties that Zoran hosted. It's about the parties that we allow. We don't have cops hogging every single site and saying, oh, you can't be here because there's too many people. Instead of allowing people just being in their nature, a natural element of talking to each other, to bond over things we love and share. So that's what socialism is. And it ain't a scary word. It ain't me taking your house. It's about me making sure your house remains in your hands and some million doesn't take it from you. That's it.
3: How do you argue with that?
2: That's a child.
3: How do you argue with that? So if he hears the candidate is a DSA candidate, Democratic Socialists of America, he's going to vote yes because of all the things he just said. How do you argue him out of that position?
2: Boy, that rings so beautifully, though, with that piece I brought you last week about the young woman from the Wall Street Journal who went to all sorts of DSA events and said, it's all about community and contact and having fun together because all the youngsters are so lonely. But they're using that loneliness to sell them on a totalitarian form of government, which is clever and insidious.
3: I mean,
2: half the two-thirds of what he talked about has nothing whatsoever to do with
3: right.
2: socialism.
3: I don't want
2: to
3: be a buzzkill.
2: Soccer viewer parties.
3: I don't want to be a buzzkill, but socialism is not getting together with your friends watching the Knicks game. That's not socialism.
2: The word social is in there, but don't be confused, Johnny.
3: They're not even close. Now, here's a guy. I don't know as much about this Hassan Piker dude. I keep hearing his name. What is he? He's an influencer?
2: Podcaster, yeah. Podcaster, influencer, one of the star talking heads on the long left. The young left, rather.
3: Maybe I should take in some of his stuff because his name keeps popping up. Young people seem to listen to him a lot. Here's him talking up Chairman Mao.
21: I got stopped by a cop who thought I was like making fun of Mao Zedong, which I never would.
14: and never will. Mao Zedong is one of the great leaders of this world, okay? A man who changed the entire universe, the entire planet.
2: All right. Wow. Come for the evil, stay for the what the hell are you talking about?
3: So he knows what he's doing, though, right? That first numbnut we heard from who's talking about Nick's parties being socialism just is
2: he's a numbskull.
3: He's a numbskull, although his vote counts as much as yours. This Hassan Piker guy knows exactly what he's doing. He just wants to upend the system.
2: Yeah, he's a Marxist.
3: But he
2: can't. You can look at Mao Zedong, though, and say, that went well. I mean, you've got to seriously, seriously be delusional.
3: Yeah, I don't know how you get there. People starving to death because you collectivized farming.
2: Right. I think that the difference between a guy like me and a guy like him is I can tell you what Trump's done right and wrong, in my opinion. I can do the same for Ronald Reagan or, you know, Margaret Thatcher or whatever else. I don't have a religious calling like these people do that they will tell you in a candid moment. Yes, we will absolutely lie to promote Marxism because it's that important. We can't let your petty bourgeoisie notions of truth and honesty and dishonesty get in the way of bringing about the revolution.
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26: If you're headed to the beach to beat the heat this weekend in Southern California,
27: the rip currents will be strong, and that's probably the biggest impact.
26: National Weather Service meteorologist Ryan Cattell says the NWS issued a beach hazard statement until 8 p.m. Sunday. Surf will be higher than usual as well, and there may be an increased risk of ocean drowning. Sunset Boulevard is finally reopened after the massive water main break in West Hollywood. LADWP confirmed this morning that the famous street opened overnight as planned after crews worked 24/7 to complete repairs. The busy street has been closed for over a week. Going up in a ride is no longer the most popular way to get high at the California State Fair. SF Gate says that the California Cannabis Experience is now the largest individual exhibit at the fair. You can buy and smoke pot at the exhibit, and they have a taco truck on hand if you get hungry. This year's fair runs until August 2nd in Sacramento. That's the latest. I'm Rich Cassone.
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29: Taking a look at KFBK traffic in Vallejo. Be on the lookout for a ladder in the right lane of eastbound 80 right before Redwood Street. Over to Sacramento we go, where road work continues to be underway. We start things off in Sacramento on eastbound 50 between Cap City and Bradshaw Road. Various lanes there close until 8 a.m. Same goes for westbound 50 between Bradshaw Road and Cap City. Also affected, the 65th Street off-ramp from westbound 50 closed as well until 8 a.m. So definitely work around those closures in the meantime. Traffic on the 10s every 10 minutes, mornings and afternoons. Christine Samra, KFBK News Radio, 93.1 FM, 1530 AM.
28: Now, Sacramento weather.
30: Lots of sunshine for today. Seasonably warm. Our high today touching 92 to 96. For tonight, clear skies. A low 57 to 61. And then seasonably warm tomorrow. Sunshine. The high on Sunday, 93 to 97. I'm AccuWeather Steve Williams on KFBK, Sacramento's News Radio.
28: 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Sacramento's news, traffic, and weather station.
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0: Tab can help you stay in his mind. Keeping your shape in shape has its rewards.
1: Oh, yeah.
2: Have a good shape and a tight high ass. Or he'll be gone with the girls at the office like the coffee guy.
3: The soda commercial?
2: Have a good shape.
1: I know, it's so maudlin. I guess
3: that one's pretty funny.
1: You know, that was, with all due disrespect to the idiotic, toxic masculinity stuff you get from Marxists. I mean, back in the day, that was absolutely a male ad executive who thought, women like soft music. Let's hire this non-threatening sounding woman singer to sing at the women about having a good shape.
3: Well, what's interesting about that, because I actually remember that commercial with the girls down at the office make a better cup of coffee. Mm-hmm. This is garbage. I didn't see that in real life. That wasn't my perception of the real world, whether because of my parents or like anybody else I saw. I mean, it's not like I thought that's the way the world worked. So right. I don't know. The ads weren't like really reflective of the world I saw.
1: Right, right. Yeah. I mean, you could certainly say, well, they're just making the point about coffee. But I mean, in any reasonably healthy relationship, you'd say, you know, honey, I'm not loving this coffee. What brand is this?
3: What do you think of it?
1: Yeah.
3: Because maybe she likes it. I think it's pretty good. Huh, I don't like it much.
1: Yeah, maybe we should do, like, I'll get my brand. No, you've got to imply that you're going to leave her for the girls at the office.
3: Hey, don't think I'm going to kiss you. I'm not going to kiss the lips of someone who made me that cup of crap right there.
1: Especially when I got the hotties down at the office with their delicious coffee. I'll see you, maybe. Slams the door.
3: And by the way, your shape ain't so hot either. Maybe try a tab.
1: Mix in a tab, tubby. Oh, my God. Oh.
3: Yeah. Oh, my God.
1: Yeah.
3: Have a good shape. That is so funny. I can't believe that ever existed.
1: Oh, I know. It's so lame. Be a mind sticker.
3: Right. What is that?
1: What?
3: Way to invent a term and then have that weird song. Music.
1: That song is giving me the willies. I want it swept from my memory. I got to get like PTSD treatment or something. Oh, God. It was musically a crime.
3: I don't remember anybody using that term like
2: have
3: that.
2: A good shape.
3: How's her shape? Or what?
1: Oh, you can be in shape. You want to get in shape.
3: Feet
1: you
3: know, at the bottom, head at the top, like a lot of people.
1: Thanks to Tab. All right. That's enough.
3: Oh, my God.
1: Yeah, I know.
3: That made the argument for the other side, unfortunately. But like I said, I wasn't my perception as a kid wasn't that like that was the way the world worked. Any more than like most of the other stuff. So I didn't think the world worked the way it did on Gilligan's Island either. So I mean,
1: yeah, right. I'm trying to remember my reaction to those sorts of ads. Oh, it's hard to separate it from my reaction right now.
3: Can I hear the one with the good shape? At least the first part till they sing the good shape. Oh, I want to hear that because that's so weird. Mind sticker.
0: When you can't be with him, be in his mind. Be a mind sticker with a shape he can't forget.
4: Don't you want to have a good shape?
1: I do.
4: He wants you with a good shape.
1: I know, but what do I do?
0: Can help you stay in his mind.
3: Drink a couple
0: keeping
3: of sugar.
0: Keeping your shape in shape. Has
1: Tab sugar free.
3: Oh, Tab is sugar free, right?
1: Yeah.
3: Get the cancer
1: precursor
3: later
1: to Diet Coke.
3: You'll have the cancer about early 80s if you're drinking that.
1: Oh boy,
3: that is wild.
1: Yeah, there are reels and reels of those commercials. Too.
3: And the idea that I'm going to stick in his mind because if I'm hot enough, I'll stick in his mind. If I'm not, right. He ain't going to be thinking about me at all.
1: Right, like you're not best friends and soulmates and, you know, keep each other. No.
3: Raising kids about. Together, you ain't going to think right, about exactly. me for that reason. Right. It's if I have
1: shared
3: a good
1: experience,
3: shape.
1: The struggles you've been through. No. How's your ass? What does your ass look like? Brought to you by Tab. Yeah.
3: And I don't
1: yeah.
3: care how hot you are if you keep serving me this garbage coffee.
1: And then you got your doctor's pitching cigarettes,
3: yeah.
1: A classic of the genre, and the various cocaine riddled treatments of the early 19th century, and cough syrup with codeine and the rest of it. I love it. Love it, love it, love it.
3: That is wild.
1: Yeah, I know. That Tab song may be the worst thing I've ever heard in the Department of Music.
3: And then the like the choir in the background, the be a mind sticker.
1: Yeah. Was that must have been a hot phrase for a cup of coffee.
3: I've never heard it in my life.
1: Rancid bitter coffee.
3: Made by your wife. Not the girls down at the office. They got a good shape and they make a great cup of coffee. That's why I kiss them goodbye before I leave work. Not you.
1: You hag. You crappy hunky, crappy coffee slinging hag.
3: I don't know what that shape is.
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1: Let's take a look inside the China cabinet.
12: China.
13: Don't trust China.
1: It occurs
13: China
1: to me.
13: China is asshole.
1: That's true, sir. I apologize for interrupting. It occurs to me you haven't done this for a while. And I was thinking about the fact that several different presidents have said, you know, we really need to pivot away from the Middle East, which is a quagmire and a pain in the ass, because China's the real threat.
3: I was thinking about this, too. Fareed Zakaria made it the focus of his Sunday show. And I thought, you're right, but I don't know how to get out of it. China, such a big winner in this. Us being distracted from the biggest threat on the planet being China. The fact that we're using so many of our munitions and everything like that. China doesn't worry about the Middle East. Why have we always gotten sucked into the Middle East and been the ones to try to fix the problems? Which I realize a lot of you America firsters who voted for Trump have been screaming that this whole time. Why are we the world's policemen in the Middle East? Let them sort it all out. But on the other hand, nobody else in the world was going to stop Iran from getting a nuclear weapon.
1: Right.
3: The fact that China isn't worried about Iran having a nuclear weapon doesn't mean it's not a problem.
1: Yeah, in many cases, America is like the beleaguered sheriff of a lawless Western town just trying to keep civilization together. If he stops, civilization will go away. That's why we continue to police the world, because the alternative is not somebody else doing the job as well as we do. The alternative is nobody doing the damn job and China taking over and twisting the world to their aims. To wit, a handful of stories. Here's a headline for you. China's destroyer's live fire drill draws protest by Japan. They've got live fire exercises is going on just southwest of a Japanese atoll following not long ago China-Russia. Exercises, and the Japanese are getting freaked out about it.
3: An atoll is a little island?
1: It's a series of little islands. Chinese guided missile destroyer carried out the drill on Sunday in waters about 110 miles southwest of unpronounceable Coral Atoll between Taiwan and Guam, that is the southernmost part of Japan. According to Japan's defense ministry, the destroyer sailed to the area alongside two other Chinese naval vessels and a Russian frigate. Just frigate. That's what I say. And the Japanese have filed an official complaint, not an informal or unofficial complaint, an official one. And how about this? Okay, I probably should have led with this. From the Wall Street Journal, China aggressively patrols disputed waters. Now the U.S. Coast Guard is moving in. Ships have been pulled from the Middle East to form more flexible expeditionary squadrons.
3: Oh, boy.
1: U.S. Coast Guard ships deployed previously in the Middle East are now operating out of Singapore and the Philippines to help challenge China's assertion of power in the Pacific.
3: That sounds like just a straight up, I wonder what would happen if we did this.
1: Yeah, it's similar to Russia's model. Probe, probe, probe, test, test, test.
3: It's not like China's not aware how, I hate to use the word bogged down, but that might be accurate at this point. It's not like we can pull out and let Iran have the straight. Trump might disagree with what I just said, actually.
1: So the 654-foot fast-response cutters are part of the Coast Guard's reimagined expeditionary cutter squadron, which can be sent anywhere in the world. Their first deployment is the Western Pacific, where tensions have run high as China escalated what is called a gray zone campaign to project control around Taiwan and the disputed waters of the South China Sea. They're beating the hell out of the poor Philippine Coast Guard. Man, do they bully them. Just trying to stretch their area of control outward, outward, outward all the time. And now the U.S. is sending, we are sending our Coast Guard vessels. Moving along, we've talked about this a bit, the controversy over data centers and Kathy Hochul, the twit governor of New York. Electric
3: with an
1: bills.
3: Eye.
1: Clearly, yes. Twit with an eye. With their temporary moratorium on data centers because it's politically kind of hot on the left and because it gives her a chance to blame sky high electric bills in New York on data centers.
3: Oh,
1: when it's all their idiotic doubling down right on green energy farces that funnel money to their cronies. Only somewhat related to the China cabinet, but I wanted to throw it in and get to this headline from the New York Times. China, Russia, and others seek to inflame debate over AI data centers. And, you know, I hate to give the New York Times much credit because they are just a biased, ridiculous pain in the ass right now. But honestly, if the New York Times is out saying, look, a lot of this anti-AI stuff, the anti-data center stuff is being fed by the Chinese and the Russians, then you know it's just so obviously true that not even they can ignore it. Here's the story. State-owned newspaper in China recently published a satellite image of a data center in Gainesville, Virginia, writing in English that the development of AI intelligence posed a threat to America's physical and financial well-being. The comic strip, made to look as if it had been published by a Maryland news outlet, created with OpenAI's ChatGPT by people in China, ironically, circulated on X this year, blaming data centers for soaring electricity bills. It showed a tycoon smoking a cigar and clutching bags of cash.
3: That's what tycoons do.
1: That's a classic, isn't it? It's from like the Depression. Wow. Video shared on X by a known covert Russian influence operation questioned the validity of a data center that an American company, Firebird, is constructing in Armenia, the small Caucasus nation that's been the focus of Kremlin pressure. Quote, the country's electrical grid instability may render it useless, the video narrator says. So much of the controversy you're seeing is being fed, financed by China and to a lesser extent, Russia. Actually, Iran, but Iran's kind of busy getting bombed right now, too. And this is actually a great description of the way they work. It's Jessica Brandt, former official with the Office of the Director of National Intelligence. She says, quote, foreign actors aren't manufacturing American debates over the future of AI. They're exploiting them. Mm. The goal is to deepen divisions in order to dent our appeal and weaken us from within. Speaking of your doom scrolling on Twitter, so much of that stuff is being fed to us by our adversaries.
3: I know that's true. That's why I want an opt out. I wish YouTube, well, of course they're not going to do this because that's how they make their money, or they think they make their money. I want an opt out. I don't want an algorithm. I'll make my own decisions.
1: Yeah. Yeah.
3: Just randomly feed me news stories. No algorithms, but you know, they're never going to do that. But it's so bad for us. Even if it's not unhealthy stuff, you're so siloed on your information.
1: Right. You gave a great example. Well, why don't we say that was a tangential but relevant end to a look in the China cabinet.
3: China.
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21: From ABC News, I'm Brian Clark. Maine Democrats are choosing a Senate candidate today. That's after the state's primary winner, Graham Plattner, dropped out of the race amid sexual assault allegations, which he denies. One of today's candidates is Sandra Peltier, who said the focus must be on beating the Republican incumbent, Susan Collins.
22: Susan Collins repeatedly sided with Donald Trump. She voted to keep the Epstein files silent. I'm with you. And she voted in Kavanaugh that overturned Roe versus Wade.
21: Maine is seen as a key state for Democrats in their push to retake control of the Senate. A potential deal between the U.S. and Saudi Arabia is opposed by September 11th families. It would include the U.S. giving Saudi Arabia nuclear assistance. Michael Ratney's a former U.S. ambassador to Saudi Arabia and explains why the Saudis want nuclear energy.
23: Their eye is on the future. At some point, there won't be a market for oil anymore, and they want a viable economy. One of the ways of doing that is to generate electricity through nuclear power. It's what we do. It's what the Europeans do.
21: But for now, the oil prices remain high as a result of the standoff after the U.S. resumed strikes on Iran. President Trump said Friday the U.S. has been hitting Iran very hard.
24: They have very few drones left, despite what you see. And every once in a while, they're going to set some things up, but they don't have much left. And by the way, they are talking to us right now. They'd love to make a deal. I don't think they're ready to. I don't think it's time yet, but I'm willing to listen. But they cannot have a nuclear weapon.
21: He was speaking at the rescheduled White House Correspondents' Dinner. It was pushed back from April. On that night, an armed man tried to rush past the security checkpoint. The French government using large cargo planes to drop fire-retarding chemicals on a major wildfire near Bordeaux. France also reducing the length of tomorrow's final stage of the Tour de France to divert officers to the wildfires that have displaced hundreds of thousands in Spain and France. You're listening to ABC.
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21: Taylor Farms is suspending all production from central Mexico. That's the source of the suspected cyclosporiasis outbreak. ABC's Andrew Dimbert has the latest.
26: The outbreak epicenter linked to shredded lettuce from Mexico served at Taco Bell is now expanding. Four states were added, making it a total of nine. Most of those cases, more than 8,000, are in Michigan, and there have been about 160 hospitalizations. No one has died. The lettuce was distributed by Taylor Farms and sourced from central Mexico. Late Friday, Taylor Farms announcing it had suspended all production from that region.
21: The European Union says TikTok's not doing enough to protect children, as ABC's Sherry Preston explains.
27: The European Commission says TikTok is in violation of the EU's landmark Digital Services Act by exposing kids to cyberbullying, unwanted contact, and predatory behavior because it lets adults view the accounts of minors. TikTok will now have the chance to reply to the findings, but if its defense isn't strong enough, the EU could fine it up to 6% of the company's total annual revenue, estimated to be about $25 to $30 billion last year.
21: That's ABC's Sherry Preston. Authorities in Michigan say firefighters who responded to a house fire early Friday found eight people inside. Six of them were children, and some had gunshot wounds. The Ottawa County Sheriff's Office calls the scene complicated and complex. The incident's under investigation. It happened west of Grand Rapids. I'm Brian Clark, ABC News.
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0: It's hot in Southern California. The heat wave that's ravaged parts of the state all week is going strong, headed into the weekend with triple-digit temps expected in inland areas. Valleys could see 104. A heat advisory remains in effect until 8 p.m. Monday. Gas is up again today across the state. The average cost of a gallon of regular is $5.63. That's 2 cents more than yesterday and up 17 cents from a week ago. A synagogue that was destroyed in the Eaton fire in 2025 has been vandalized. Anti-Semitic graffiti was found scrawled on a mural yesterday at the Pasadena Jewish Temple and Center that was already vandalized once before this year. Rabbi John Ratner's reaction was
2: anger that someone would choose to deface our house of worship.
0: The same wall was defaced in January, the one-year anniversary of the Eaton fire, the second most destructive wildfire in California history. Police are investigating. That's the latest. I'm Rich Cassone.
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4: Taking a look at KFBK traffic, we start things off on westbound 50 just before Ice House Road, where a crash is blocking the westbound lanes there. CHP crews are at the scene. No word as to how long this crash will remain out on the roadways, but just to keep a heads up as you're passing through, you may want to try to avoid that area altogether if possible. Eastbound 80 in Vallejo, right before Redwood Street, a ladder is blocking the right lane. Over to Fairfield, we have road construction on westbound and eastbound 80 at Airbase Parkway that's blocking that right lane. Traffic on the 10s every 10 minutes, mornings and afternoons. Christine Samra, KFBK News Radio, 93.1 FM, 1530 AM.
20: Now, Sacramento weather.
3: Lots of sunshine today, seasonably warm. Our high today reaching 92 to 96. It'll be clear tonight, a low 57 to 61. Sunny, warm day for tomorrow, a high 93 to 97. I'm AccuWeather Steve Williams on KFBK, Sacramento's news radio.
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3: 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I am your host, Walt Phillips, and this broadcast is brought to you by my good friends over at the Reagan Gold Group. 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
1: 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Okay, so let's get into it, folks. I want to tell you a story because I've been thinking about this all week, and it's something that I was really looking forward to telling you folks about. And it's a true story about a mistake that has been made by millions of people, and a mistake that I'm watching people make again right now today in real time. So I was listening this week to Rick Rule, and he is one of my favorites. And for you folks who don't know who that is, Rick Rule is one of the most respected voices in the precious metals investment world. The man has been investing in this space for over 50 years. He has seen every cycle, every crash, every rally. When the man talks, the smartest money in the world listens. And he was speaking at his symposium, and he told a story about 1979, and that is what I am wanting to tell you folks about today. So think back to the early 70s, right? Nixon had just taken the United States off the gold standard in 1971. For the first time in history, the dollar was backed by nothing but the government's promise. Inflation started to creep up, the price of everything started to rise, and gold, which had been fixed at $35 an ounce for decades, was suddenly free to find its true market value. And it ran. By 1974, gold had climbed all the way up to $200 an ounce. People were excited. They were buying it. They felt smart. They felt like they had figured something out that the rest of the world had not caught on to yet. And then the Federal Reserve started raising interest rates. Inflation seemed to cool off, and gold dropped from 200 all the way down to 100 an ounce. And if that's a 50% crash, folks. And the people who had loved gold at $200, they panicked. They couldn't take watching the number go down. They sold. They took their losses and walked away. They told themselves, I got out before it got worse. They thought they were being smart. Now, 6 years later, that same ounce of gold that they sold at $112, had climbed to $850 an ounce. The people who panicked missed a run of nearly 800%. They traded the greatest wealth-building asset in history for a paper dollar that

100% run. Now, I want you to think about the people who did not sell, the people who looked at that $112 price and said, the fundamentals have not changed. The dollar is still being destroyed. I'm going to hold. Those people went from $112 to $850. They did not do anything brilliant. They just didn't panic. They just stayed the course. And metals are getting hammered right now, right? We're not going to sugarcoat it. We're not going to put lipstick on a pig. The situation with Iran is escalating. Oil prices are spiking. The algorithms on Wall Street are reacting to every headline, and the paper price of gold and silver is pulling back. Now, my phone is ringing with people who were scared, people who were excited about gold at the highs, but now that it's pulled back, they want to run. They're doing exactly what the people in 1975 did. They're letting a temporary price drop shake them out of a permanent asset. Now, think about it like a heavyweight championship fight, right? Your fighter is dominating, winning every round. And then in the eighth round, he takes a big shot. He stumbles. He grabs the ropes. The crowd gasps. Is the fight over? Not if he's the better fighter. Not if the fundamentals are on his side. He shakes it off. He comes back in the ninth round and knocks the other guy out. And that is gold and silver right now. They took a big shot. The Iran situation, the oil spike, that is the eighth round. The crowd is gasping, but the fundamentals have not changed. The debt has not gone away. The inflation has not stopped. The fight is not over. The knockout is still coming. And here's the thing that most people who are panicking right now are calling me insane. Walt, should I sell? Should I wait? Is it over? They're looking at a temporary price on a screen and confusing it with the permanent value of the asset. Those are two completely different things, folks. The price can go up and down every day. The value of gold as a store of wealth over 5,000 years of human history does not change because of what's happening in the Middle East this week. Now, here's the math. The United States owes $39 trillion. And we are adding to that debt at roughly $5 billion every single day. Not week, not month, day. $5 billion a day. The interest payments alone are now the single largest line item in the federal budget. More than national defense. More than Medicare. There is only one way out of that hole. The government has to print more money. And every time they print more money, every dollar you are holding becomes worth a little bit less. Gold does not care about the Iran war. Gold cares about one thing, the long-term value of the paper currency it is priced in. And the long-term value of the dollar is going in one direction right now. Now, if you've been meaning to call, today's the day. 1-800-702-2212, or you can go to that website, ownrealgold.com. 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A real person will pick up. No robots, no commitments, just a real conversation with a specialist who knows exactly what's happening in the market. And for you folks who've been listening at home every week, you know that my good friend Carl is always on the next segment with me. He is the top precious metal specialist, not only at the Reagan Gold Group, but in the entire country. And if you folks want, you can ask directly for him. He's a very busy man. If he's available, he'll pick right up. And if you ask for him, he'll give you a call back as soon as he can. You can speak to the top guy, and you can hear it from the horse's mouth. I mean, I don't know any show that can offer you something better than that. So, again, folks, that number is 1-800-702-2212, or you can go to ownrealgold.com. Now, folks, I want to show you the difference between holding paper, aka the dollar, and holding gold. Because this is the argument that ends every single debate. Now think about when you were starting out. Maybe your 20s or your 30s, you put your money in the bank because that is what responsible people did.

right? The bank was safe. That's what everyone told you. Now, let's say you put $10,000 in a savings account back in 1971. Serious money back then, right? A real nest egg. You were proud of it. Today, 55 years later, that $10,000 has grown maybe to $15,000 or $20,000 with interest. But what can you actually buy with it? A used car? Maybe a small vacation? The purchasing power of that money has been eaten alive. The dollar you saved in 1971 is worth about 13 cents today. Now, let's say instead you had put that $10,000 into gold. In 1971, gold was $35 an ounce. $10,000 would have bought you about 285 ounces. 285 ounces of gold today at $4,000 an ounce is worth $1,140,000. The same $10,000, one decision, one path leads to a used car, the other path leads to over $1 million. That already happened. The math is done. Now, I want to take that same exercise and point it forward, because we've been talking about the past. Now, let's talk about the future for a second. Now, I was watching an interview this week with David Hunter. David Hunter is the chief macro strategist at Contrarian Macro Advisors. And I know that's a mouthful, folks, but let's say to simplify that a lot more, he is just one of the sharpest minds in this space. The man is truly brilliant. And in his most recent interview, he dropped a number that I have not stopped thinking about. He is predicting that in the next cycle, which is the late 2020s to early 2030s, 5 to 7 years from now, gold will reach $20,000 an ounce and silver will reach $1,000 an ounce. Now, let's do that math. Silver's sitting at around $60 an ounce right now as we're speaking, give or take. $10,000 buys you roughly 166 ounces. At David Hunter's target of $1,000, those 166 ounces are worth $166,000. $10,000 into $166,000 in 5 to 7 years. And that is just the long-term target. Even in the short term, the next 12 months, Bank of America has silver going anywhere from $150 all the way up to $309 an ounce. At $150, that same $10,000 becomes $25,000. At $300, it becomes $50,000. Gold is at $4,000 right now. $10,000 buys you 2.5 ounces. At David Hunter's $20,000 target, those 2.5 ounces are worth $50,000. And JP Morgan has gold going to $6,000 by the end of this year. At $6,000, which is short term, that same investment becomes $15,000. Now, what is that same $10,000 worth in a savings account in 5 years? At 2% interest, about $11,000. $11,000 versus $166,000. You tell me which one is the safe bet. We're not buying for today. 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
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Now, I want to switch gears here for a second. I want to talk directly to the people in their 60s, 70s, and 80s that are listening right now. The 1975 trap is bad for anyone. But for you, it's not just a financial mistake. It is a life mistake. A 30-year-old who makes the wrong call has time to recover. They can work more years. They can earn it back. You don't have that runway. You need your money to work for you right now. You cannot afford to be in a system designed to slowly, quietly erode everything that you have built. And I hear this all the time. Walt, my money's safe. I've got it in a CD. I'm getting 2%. 2%, like it's something to be proud of? Let me ask you something. Did your grocery bill only go up 2% this year? Did your insurance? Your gas? Of course not. The real cost of living is going up 7, 8, 9% a year. Your quote-unquote safe 2% CD is actually losing you 5 or 6% every single year in purchasing power. You're going broke safely. That is what the bank calls security. And let me tell you something else. You know what that CD money is doing while it sits in the bank? The bank is taking your money and lending it out at 7, 8, 10% interest. They are making 10 times what they are paying you. They are using your money to make themselves rich while you sit there proud of your 2%. That isn't a partnership, folks. That's not a bank looking out for you. That is a business model built on keeping you exactly where you are. Now compare that to silver. Silver was up over 50% in the last year. Not 2%. 50%. Even though the pullback we're seeing right now, silver is still dramatically outperforming every savings account, every CD, every annuity that there is on the market. The math isn't even close, folks. It's not even a competition. Now, let me give you one more way to think about this. Back in the early 60s, a brand new Ford Mustang cost about $3,000. $3,000, folks. If you had $3,000 in cash sitting in a savings account from 1965 to today, you know what that cash buys you now? Maybe a set of tires for that Mustang if you still have it. Maybe a car payment or two. But if you had taken that same $3,000 and bought gold in 1965 at $35 an ounce, that's about 85 ounces of gold. Those 85 ounces at $4,000 an ounce today are worth $340,000. $340,000 from $3,000. That buys you the Mustang, pays off your house, and puts your grandkids through college. Same money, one decision, 60 years of patience. And here's the part that should make every person listening sit up straight. While the banks are telling you to keep your money in a savings account earning 2%, the central banks, the people who actually print the money, are doing something completely different. They are buying physical gold at the fastest pace in recorded history. Over 1,000 metric tons in 2024 alone. The people who print the paper money don't keep the paper money. They keep gold. Ask yourself why. I'll tell you why. Because they know what the dollar is. They built the dollar. They know exactly what it is worth long term, and they're not keeping it. They're keeping gold. The same gold that has been money for 5,000 years. The same gold that has survived every empire, every war, every financial crisis, every government collapse in recorded human history. They know something. And now you know it too. Think about 10 years from now. You're in your 80s. Your kids are in their 50s and 60s. They have their own lives, their own bills, their own families. Do you want to be a source of strength for them or a source of stress? I've talked to people who waited, people who heard the message, who knew in their gut that it was right, and then they put it off. They called me 2 years later and said, Walt, I should have called when you told me to.
and I hear the regret in their voice. Not because they lost money, but because they missed the chance to protect their family. They missed the chance to be the person who made the right call when it mattered. The people who made the right decisions, who protected their wealth, who held real assets, they're the ones whose kids are not sacrificing their lives to take care of them. They're the ones who left something behind. They turned their life's work into a legacy. That is what this is about, folks. Not getting rich, not beating the market, just making sure that everything you work for is still there when you need it. Just making sure that the people you love are taken care of. That's the whole thing. That's the entire conversation. And I need you to understand how simple this is. You call the number. A real human being answers. You tell them you're listening to The Gold Show. 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And when you call, tell them that you heard Walt. Tell them about this episode. Tell them that you heard these things so you can go over your options. Now, folks, I am Walt Phillips, and I don't want you to go anywhere. In segment two, I am bringing Carl back on the show. We're going to keep this conversation going, and we're going to talk about why who you buy from is just as important as what you buy. We will be right back, folks. This is Walt Phillips. This is The Gold Show, and I will see you shortly.

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1: It'll cost more to fill up your car in California today. The average cost of a gallon of regular went up to $5.63 overnight, according to AAA. That's 2 cents more than yesterday. Paramount is putting a pause on its multi-billion dollar deal with Warner Brothers. The move comes after a group of states, including California, filed suit saying the merger would hurt competition. California Attorney General Rob Bonta says it's great news for movies, for audiences,
2: and for all the people who write, build, create, and support the art, the news, and the entertainment that so many of us love.
1: The pause comes after a deal with the California DOJ and the Writers Guild. It'll hold till a court issues an antitrust ruling or June 1st of 2027, whichever comes first. Sunset Boulevard is finally reopened after repairs were completed on the water main that burst last week, submerging over 200 cars. The famous roadway's been closed to traffic for over a week. That's the latest. I'm Rich Cassone.
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3: Taking a look at KFBK traffic, tracking your roadways on this Saturday morning. We begin in Riverton, where a two-vehicle crash is blocking the westbound lane of westbound 50 before Ice House Road. No word as to how long this crash will remain out on the roadway. Taking a look at Highway 121 just north of Napa in both directions between Vichy Avenue and Wooden Valley Road. We have one-way traffic control for erosion up repair. That's going to go on from 6 a.m. to 6 p.m. through August 31st. Work is, of course, weather dependent, so keep that in mind. Traffic on the 10s every 10 minutes, mornings and afternoons. Christine Samra, KFBK News Radio, 93.1 FM, 1530 AM.
0: Now, Sacramento weather.
4: Lots of sunshine for today. Seasonably warm. Our high today touching 92 to 96. For tonight, clear skies. A low 57 to 61. And then seasonably warm tomorrow. Sunshine, the high on Sunday, 93 to 97. I'm AccuWeather Steve Williams on KFBK, Sacramento's News Radio.
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0: Welcome back to the Gold Show. I am Walt Phillips, and this broadcast is brought to you once again by Reagan Gold Group. And a quick reminder before we get into it, folks, I am not a financial advisor. I'm not a tax planner. I'm not a licensed anything. I'm just a guy who's been watching the math for 20 years plus and cannot stop talking about it. Everything I say is my personal opinion. Do your own research and talk to a professional. Now, folks, let's pick up exactly where we left off. If you were with me in segment one, I want to bring you back into it. And if you're just tuning in right now, I'm going to catch you up. Because what I talked about in the first half of this show is the most important thing I have said in a very long time. And that's saying a lot because I say a lot of important things, folks. I told you about Rick Rule, one of the most respected voices in the precious metal space. He told a story at his symposium this week about what happened to gold in 1975. Gold had climbed to $200 an ounce. People loved it. They were excited. They felt smart. And then the price dropped all the way down to around $100 an ounce, a 50% crash. And it was because inflation went up, the same exact landscape that we're in today. And the people who loved gold at $200 couldn't sell it fast enough at $100. They panicked and they ran. And then what happened? 6 short years later, folks, that same ounce of gold went from $100 to $850. The people who panicked missed an 850% run. They traded the greatest wealth building asset in history for a paper dollar that has been losing value ever since. And I told you that story because this is exactly what's happening today. Metals are getting hammered. The Iran war is pushing oil prices up. The algorithms on Wall Street are reacting to headlines, and people are starting to panic. And they're asking me, Walt, should I wait? Should I sell? Is it over? And my answer is the same answer it would have been in 1975. No, it is not over. Today's reality is just today's reality. It is not long-term reality, and it is definitely not the long-term reality of gold. Now, I reminded you that when you were a kid, a bottle of Coke was a nickel. Gallon of gas was a quarter. A house was $12,000. Not because those things got better, but because the paper dollar got weaker. It has lost 87% of its purchasing power since 1971, and in that same time, gold has gone from $35 an ounce to over $4,000 an ounce. The $35 in paper, it barely buys you a burger, folks. I say it every single week. And the $35 in gold, it covers your mortgage payment with room to spare. And I talk directly to the folks in their 60s, 70s, and 80s because you are the ones who cannot afford to wait for a 5-year stock market recovery. 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Now, folks, I want to keep this conversation going because I think the 1975 trap is the single biggest reason that people fail to build real wealth. And I want to bring someone on who's been on this show every single week and who's making a major impact, folks. A lot of you guys are calling in because of this man, and he has so many valuable things to say. He is on the phone with real people in real situations every single week, and he's one of my dearest friends. Carl is the top precious metal specialist at Reagan Gold Group. We've known each other, folks, for over a decade, and he has helped thousands of people navigate these markets through every crisis, every pullback, and every rally. He has heard every objection in the book. He has answered every question. He's seen firsthand what happens to people who act and what happens to the people that don't. And with that, Carl, welcome back to the show, my friend.
1: Walt, thanks so much for having me, buddy. I appreciate it.
0: Absolutely. I'm always excited to have you here, Carl. I'm always excited when I get you on the show. And Carl, you know, as I told the folks earlier, I spent the whole first segment today talking about that 1975 trap that I know you're all too familiar with, and the idea that people want to buy when it's high and they want to run when it's low. It's the weirdest thing to me. And I look at the math and I think this is the most obvious buying opportunity in the world. But I'm just the guy on the radio, Carl. You're the one who's actually on the phones with people. And what are you hearing right now? Are people falling into the trap? And what are you telling them?
1: Well, here's the thing. We're not seeing a lot of people sell like back, you know, back in the 70s, you know, like the example you gave from, you know, Rick Rule. But the reality of it is this. People are just being scared. And the part that I don't understand is, I mean, we all love deals. We all love buying something at a discount. This is nothing more than a buying opportunity. I mean, it's that simple. You can't have what's going on in this country continue and be, you know, sustainable. Yes, this is a short-term blip on the radar. Folks need to just jump on the bandwagon and take care of that now. Exactly. They need to say, hey, listen, I'm going to do this now. You're exactly. That's it. I mean, it's that simple. Don't wait. Make the move. Protect yourself. Sit back, pop the popcorn, and watch the show. It's that simple. I mean, metals aren't a buy Monday, sell Friday investment. If that's what you're looking for, go buy Tesla stock or something. I don't know, but don't buy gold and silver. It's a longer-term hold. It's a hedge.
0: Mm-hmm. Mm-hmm. Yeah, it's crazy to me, Carl. You know, I said to a friend this week, man, you know, we were talking about this very thing, and I asked him, I was like, I pulled out my iPhone, and I said, imagine that this was brand new in a box right now. And he looked at me like I was crazy. He's like, Walt, why are you saying that to me? I said, just imagine my iPhone was brand new in a box right now. I said, what if I wanted to sell to you for $500? What would you do? And he said, I'd buy it in 2 seconds. And I said, do you need an iPhone? He goes, not really, but I'd buy it anyway. And I said, well, what if I told you that, you know, I the best time to buy it would be if it was $500 more expensive than the actual retail price? And he's like, well, I would think you were stupid. And I said, yeah, well, unfortunately, that is what goes on with people buying gold and silver. They seem to want to buy it when it's going up the ladder and it's getting more expensive and more expensive and more expensive. Like, they need that validation instead of buying the sale. Yeah.
1: Well, listen, here's the thing. You're right, because here's the thing. It's almost like, anybody ever heard the expression FOMO? Fear of missing out.
0: Yep, yep.
1: People want to jump on the bandwagon instead of be smart and protect themselves ahead of time. I mean, I'm a pretty conservative type of investor and conservative type of person. That's just me personally. And everybody, you know, do your own thing, do what you're comfortable with. But the thing is this, I like to set it and forget it. I want to be proactive, not reactive. You guys have heard me say that week after week. Get your medals, sit back, and don't worry about it, because we're not going to see the market run up, you know, much more. It can't. It's not possible. This is a time for people to basically say, wait a second here. Let's buy at a discount. Let's take advantage of the promo, you know, meaning gold and silver is a lot cheaper. I mean, I know I love buying stuff on sale. Everybody does.
0: Yep.
1: And like you just said, I mean, you know, why do you want to buy it at full price when you don't have to? Going back to your example, gold was at $200, dropped to $100. The scaredy cats or the people that unfortunately didn't have the wherewithal, you know, to see the big picture, jumped out. The people that hung in there made 800%. I mean, it's common sense. Gold and silver have always gone up. It's a physical asset. There's only so much here on this earth. I mean, listen, theoretically anything could happen. Could it go to zero? I guess, but I mean, how likely is that? Mm-hmm. You know, I mean, I probably got a better chance at getting hit by a car in my living room than gold and silver having no value.
0: Yeah, and Carl, the crazy thing to me, man, is that, you know, cash, historically, all it's ever done is lose value. Every single day, every single second, every single minute, every single year, cash loses its value. It keeps losing its value and losing its value and losing its value. And gold gains value over time. There's never been a point in history where you can look at an elapsed amount of time, whether it be 1 year, 5 years, 10 years, 30 years, where gold hasn't gained value. The example that I gave earlier about, you know, 1975 and gold being, you know, $35 an ounce and now it's over $4,000. Cash has lost value, so much value, 87% of its value. And I think that's the point that I just keep trying to hammer across here, is that the folks listening to us at home right now, you know, this investment that, you know, we speak about, that we're encouraging them to look at, it's something to protect their future. It's something to solidify their future, not only for themselves, but for their kids, for insurance. Their grandkids. Exactly. Insurance.
1: It's insurance. It's yep. about protecting yourself. You insure your house.
0: Yep.
1: You insure your cars. You insure your life.
0: Mm-hmm.
1: Why not insure your money?
0: Mm-hmm. Yep.
1: Well, this is, you know, I mean, people will say, real quick, I'm sorry.
0: Yeah, no problem.
1: People tell me all the time, you know, people come to me all the time and tell me, oh, you know, hey, Carl, listen, you know, we got to, you know, protect ourselves and this and that. But then they don't want to make that move because they're, you know, somebody told them not to. But I mean, hey, guys, it's real simple. You have to do you. You have to protect you. And that's the most important thing, because that's the only thing that matters.
0: Mm-hmm.
1: You have to make that decision to say, hey, I want to put myself in something real. I mean, because remember something, the paper we carry in our pocket is paper. It's mm-hmm. not money. It's fiat currency. Mm-hmm. An ounce of gold or an ounce of silver is real value. You could take that anywhere in the world. People know what it is.
0: Mm-hmm.
1: And the reality of it is the U.S. dollar, like you were just explaining, has lost a tremendous amount of value. I mean, what is it? It's backed by the faith of the U.S. government. Great. I'm glad that it is. But we haven't defaulted yet. I mean, how could you keep robbing Peter to pay Paul? Yahoo Finance had a great article out a few months ago where by 2030 we won't even be able to afford the debt, the interest on the debt that we owe.
0: Wow. Yep. I saw something like that too.
1: Crazy.
0: Too, Carl. Yep.
1: It's crazy.
0: Mm-hmm. Well, listen, Carl, real quick, I want to say one thing. Folks, if you're listening to Carl right now, and you're listening to the conversation that we just had, and any of this is resonating with you, I want you to grab a pen and a paper. And I don't want you to just grab that pen and paper and just to write the number down. I want you to grab the pen and the paper because I want you to have the courage to take that first step and make the call over to Reagan Gold Group. Folks, that number is 1-800-702-2212. Again, that's 1-800-702-2212. Or if you're not a phone person, you can go to ownrealgold.com. You fill out a few questions and a real person from Reagan will give you a call in a very short amount of time and go over your options with you. And folks, you know, the benefit of you folks at home listening to Carl right now is that you can ask for him. Carl is a very busy man, and I mentioned this last week, but Carl has an entire team that works under him. If he is not available at the moment and you ask for him, Carl will make time to either call you back, or if you happen to catch him and he's free, he will get on the phone with you. And the guy that you are listening to on the radio right now, who is one of the top precious metals experts and top precious metals in sales in this country, you'll have the privilege of being able to work with him one-on-one. So, folks, please pick up the phone and make that call. Now, Carl, I want to pivot one sec here. And this is something I was thinking about all week, and I think this is a great question for you. So, for the folks at home that don't know, a couple weeks back, a company called Rosalind Capital, you know, they sell on TV, they sell gold and silver. They filed for bankruptcy because there were some things going on behind the scenes. I'm sure you know about it, Carl. And the victims were all of their customers. And they didn't end up getting their gold, and they didn't end up getting, you know, the things that were promised to them. And Carl, my question for you is, how important is it to shop at a reputable company like the Reagan Gold Group, you know, versus one of these fly-by-night companies?
1: Well, I mean, it's real simple. I mean, do you go to a fly-by-night doctor?
0: Good
1: you
0: point.
1: Go to a fly-by-night dentist.
0: Good point.
1: Do you feed your family with a, you know, food off of a, you know, some guy out of some guy's trunk in a parking lot? I mean, you know, it's real simple. People need to know who they're working with. I mean, unfortunately, there's a lot of people out there that may come off as reputable, but the reality of it is, I mean, there's a ton of these companies. I mean, one thing that makes us different here is, We don't buy our reviews. We don't change our reviews. We don't buy, you know, we're the top rated company like a lot of companies do. And unfortunately, there's a lot of people out there. I mean, there's people on the radio that unfortunately are kind of smoke and mirrors. You know what I mean? Mm-hmm. You folks, I always tell people, you got to know who you're working with, and you got to be very wary about it. I mean, listen, when somebody's offering something that's too good to be true, it usually is. I mean, you know, I know there's a company out there right now, they're giving 10% supposedly in free medals. Well, how could they give 10% of their, you know, volume away?
0: Yeah, that sounds odd.
1: How could you do it? Yeah, it's real simple. How can you do it? By overcharging the customer and then hitting him for high costs on the buyback. We don't charge costs here, buyback costs here at Reagan Gold.
0: Mm-hmm.
1: I mean, yeah. It's that simple. You have to know who you're working with and make sure you're working with a reputable source. Just because somebody appears credible and they may be, you know, on a TV commercial like that William Devane guy from Roslyn Capital, the guy from the soap operas, or, you know, people on the radio that unfortunately just have very checkered pasts and aren't really what they seem, you know, make sure you do your due diligence and protect yourself, folks. I mean, you have to know who you're working with, because there are a lot of people out there that unfortunately are not what they seem.
0: Yep. And Carl, you know, that's the point, man. They had huge TV commercials, right? A celebrity spokesman. And they filed for Chapter 11 bankruptcy. Over 600 of their customers are owed $60 million in undelivered medals. They took people's money and did not buy the medal. The SEC is investigating them. The New York Attorney General is investigating them. And the chief restructuring officer filed a sworn statement in court saying, and I'm quoting this directly, Carl, "The debtor no longer possesses any inventory of precious metals, coins, or bullion. 600 people trusted that company with their savings, and the metal is gone." And for you folks listening right now who are ready to buy, how do they make sure that they're working with a reputable company? It's exactly what Carl just said, folks. You have to do your due diligence, and all great points, Carl.
1: Well, that's it. I mean, like you just said, I mean, you just made me think of something. You know, you got to make sure you know who you're working with. All these people that lost their life savings or lost a substantial portion of it. I mean, come on, what is this, Enron? I mean, mm-hmm. Think about it. I mean, look at all those folks. I mean, there's companies out there that, you know, have been in business for decades and they can't even afford to pay their employees' pension plans or the retirement that you work your whole life for to get screwed out of it. I mean, I always tell people, you have to. This is your money, not mine, not Reagan's, not your financial advisor, not your company's, not your, you know, plan administrator. This is yours. You know, you're an adult. You have to take, you know, step up to the plate and be an adult and take, you know, the proper actions to put yourself in a position where, you know, you have what you need when you need it down the road. You know what I mean? And once again, going back to what you said a little bit ago, I mean, listen, the U.S. dollar has lost a tremendous amount of value.
0: Mm-hmm.
1: I mean, you know, I mean, I tell people all the time, there was a great article out I saw, I think it was Market Watch, possibly five weeks ago, they were talking about the markets, how the markets aren't really up. Yeah, I mean, technically they're up, but are they really making money, or are they just keeping up with inflation?
0: Right. Very good point. Very good point.
1: You know, I mean, it's you have to make money on your investments. I mean, I get people all the time that like, hey, I'm making 4% or 3% in the bank. I go, great. I go, you're losing a whole lot more than that. You're losing the buying power. Sure, your numbers are going up on the balance sheet or on your statement or, you know, in your account, but where is it getting you? $20 today doesn't buy it. You buy you, you know, today what it bought you last year. It ain't going to buy you next year what it's buying you today.
0: Mm-hmm.
1: You need to put yourself in a position where you're, you know, making something on your money to make sure you have that same buying power, because life happens, folks. We all know that. You know, a tornado comes through or a hurricane rips the roof off the house. The car gets destroyed. You know, you have a heart attack. You get hit by a car. I don't know. I mean, things happen all the time to folks. You got to make sure you're prepared. And like I was saying earlier, it's about being proactive, not reactive.
0: Mm-hmm.
1: Don't call us when it's too late, when the market's down, metals are up, and your back's up against the wall because you need to make money to live your lifestyle.
0: Mm-hmm. Absolutely.
1: I don't know. I mean, I feel like everybody needs to put themselves, take accountability and say, hey, listen, this makes sense. I understand why I'm doing it. Put your big boy pants or your big girl pants on and say, listen, this is what I'm going to do. I'm going to move the money. I'm going to put myself in a position. I'm going to stick to that decision, sit back and relax and just watch what happens. I mean, like you said, metals have gone up. They continue to go up. Sure, we're in a little bit of a downturn right now. Great. Buy at a discount. It's that simple. It's a long-term investment.
0: Yep. And Carl, a point that I like to hammer home is that today's reality and people that are price watchers, that's not reality. Today's reality is not reality. Today's reality is not the future.
1: Today's reality was yesterday's news. Today's reality was yesterday's news, and that's the problem. Too many people look at the past or think that today's news is, or what they hear about today is something that just happened or is, whatever. It's the residual effect of what's already happened from weeks and even months ago. Do you want to look in the rearview mirror or do you want to look out the windshield? Mm-hmm. What's the better way to go?
0: Mm-hmm. Exactly. Well, listen, Carl, I unfortunately, and I could keep talking about this for hours on end because this is one of my favorite things to talk about. Unfortunately, we have run into all the time that we have for today. And Carl, I appreciate you coming on and breaking this down because this is the stuff that keeps me up at night. And I want to leave everyone listening with this one thought. Not next week, not next month, 10, 15 years from now, you're going to be in your 70s, your 80s, maybe your 90s. You're going to be relying on the decisions that you made today, the decisions that you're making right now. While you're sitting in your car or your kitchen listening to this very show, are you going to be the person who fell into the 1975 trap? Are you going to be the person who watched the market pull back and panicked? Are you going to be the person who left their money in a savings account making 1.9% while the government printed trillions of dollars? Or are you going to be the person who took control? The person who understood that when the world is in chaos, you do not panic. You anchor yourself. You buy the physical metal that has survived every war, every depression, every currency collapse, and every panic in human history. 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I am Walt Phillips. This has been The Gold Show, and we will see you next week. Thank you, folks.
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12: From ABC News. I'm Mike Dubosky. Democrats have picked a new nominee for the Maine Senate race.
13: 566 votes for Troy Jackson.
12: Troy Jackson is a former state lawmaker and logger. He'll take on incumbent Republican Susan Collins in the fall. He spoke in Maine moments ago.
14: This is the absolute honor of my life to accept the Democratic nomination for the U.S. Senate.
12: Jackson takes over from Graham Plattner, who ended his insurgent campaign amid a myriad of scandals, including allegations of rape. President Trump once again leveling major threats against Iran.
15: After 2 weeks of daily strikes against Iran, President Trump meeting with top advisors at the White House to discuss his options, including whether to significantly escalate U.S. military action, according to sources familiar with the matter.
16: We can even make it a heavier dose, and it's knocking out everything they have. Or there's a smarter strategy, and that's you make a deal.
15: The president threatening to take Iran apart, quote, piece by piece, unless they come to a deal.
12: ABC's Matt Rivers. It comes as the White House continues to face pushback, including from 9/11 families, over a new partnership with Saudi Arabia on nuclear energy. Michael Ratney, a former U.S. ambassador to Saudi Arabia.
17: Their eye is on the future. At some point, there won't be a market for oil anymore, and they want a viable economy. One of the ways of doing that is to generate electricity through nuclear power. It's what we do. It's what the Europeans do.
12: However, detractors have raised concerns the deal could open a pathway for Saudi Arabia to develop nuclear weapons. Nearly 250,000 people are under evacuation orders right now across France and Spain amid fast-moving wildfires there. And the Department of the Interior now says a fourth firefighter has died in connection with a wildfire along the Colorado border that happened last month. 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
18: Temps are high in Southern California, and some people are heading to the beach.
19: It's nice and fresh out here. We're bike riding every day. It's really hot where we're from.
18: But Southern California officials have issued ocean water warnings for some beaches in Los Angeles County due to high bacteria levels. Swimmers are urged to use caution. Five people were injured in a mass stabbing in Old Sacramento. Police responded to a call in the historic district early Saturday morning. KCRA says officers found three men who had been stabbed. Those men were sent to a local hospital for treatment. Two more men later showed up at the hospital with stab wounds from the same attack, according to police, who say all of the victims are now in stable condition. Three people of interest have been detained, and police continue to investigate. Jackie, the internet-famous Big Bear Bald Eagle, remains in critical condition at the Ojai Raptor Center after receiving a life-saving blood transfusion for severe anemia. That's the latest. I'm Rich Cassone.
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20: Taking a look at KFBK traffic, tracking your roadways right now, we begin in Riverton, where a two-vehicle crash remains blocking the westbound lane of 50 before Ice House Road. CHP crews are at the scene, unknown at this point in time how long this crash will remain out on the roadway. A reminder, north of Napa, both directions of 121 between Beachy Avenue and Wooden Valley Road, we have one-way traffic control between the hours of 6 a.m. and 6 p.m. It's in place for erosion repair, and it's going to last until August 31st. Work is weather dependent. Traffic on the 10s every 10 minutes, mornings and afternoons. Christine Samra, KFBK News Radio, 93.1 FM, 1530 AM.
11: Now, Sacramento weather.
1: Lots of sunshine today, seasonably warm. Our high today reaching 92 to 96. It'll be clear tonight, a low 57 to 61. Sunny, warm day for tomorrow, a high 93 to 97. I'm AccuWeather Steve Williams on KFBK, Sacramento's News Radio.
21: Welcome to Assets and Aging, Affording the Future, the local radio show that's all about and has been all about for 30 years about the seniors getting older, dealing with Medicare, dealing with Medi-Cal, dealing with nursing homes, dealing with doctors, all the things that come to us as we age, all the things that are going to happen to us as we become more frail and less able to take care of ourselves. It's going to happen to all of us. I am so tired of saying this. It's going to happen to you. It's going to happen to someone you love. Someone you really care about is going to develop dementia or Parkinson's or Alzheimer's or whatever it's going to be. Some of you are going to be debilitated by surgeries. It's just a fact of life. You can pretend it doesn't exist as long as you want. You can stick your head in the sand as long as you want. Or you can ignore it, or you can pretend, or whatever it is. Or you can take it seriously. You can take it seriously. You can decide whether you're going to take this stuff seriously or whether you're just going to pretend that it doesn't exist. It's up to you. It's not up to me. It's not up to your neighbor. It's up to you. I've been talking about this for 25 years at least here on KFBK and on radio and on TV and on my podcasts and on my Facebook page and on my every week I do a Facebook Live talking about the crisis of the day when it comes to facilities. And I've got another one for you. It's the anniversary of Jim O.V. Sebelius. Did you know that? You didn't know that. It's one of the most important court cases that ever came down that impacts seniors. And it has to do with Medicare, not just Medi-Cal. Medicare, Jim O., J-I-M-M-O, that was her name. I forgot her first name, but she was the plaintiff. Jim O. versus Sebelius. It's 15 years ago. 81-year-old Glenda Jimmo was denied Medicare coverage for home health care despite the fact that she met the law's coverage standards. I'm reading from the Center for Medicare and Medicaid Services, which is an amazing website. You should go there. She was unable to leave home, had a physician's order for home care, and needed skilled nursing, physical therapy, and home health aides. She had a progressive diabetic condition that had already resulted in her undergoing an amputation and losing most of her eyesight. She was not improving. Because of that, she was denied Medicare coverage and access to the care she needed to maintain her condition and stay home. As a result, the Centers for Medicare and Medicaid Services sued the federal government and won, long-standing, important Supreme Court case, Jim O. v. Sebelius. If you've never heard, I've been dealing with it for 30 years. I've been lucky enough to have the centers deal with this stuff and follow it. Do you follow the issues relating to health care? Do you pay attention to my radio show? Do you? Or do you just pretend that it's not going to happen to you, that it's going to happen to somebody else? But it's not going to happen to me, Bob. Oh, no, it'll never happen to me. What makes you think that? What makes you think you're going to be exempt and you're so special that it's not going to happen to you? What makes you think that? What do you think? All of you know somebody that's been in a nursing home or needed care or was frail or died at home or, you know, whatever, in your own family, in your own friends, in your own neighborhood. What are you going to do about it? I have answers. Do you want answers? Or do you want to just pretend that it's never going to happen to you? It's up to you. I can't make you do anything. I have no power. I have a radio show. I've been doing this for 30 years. at some point, I'm not going to be doing this anymore, and you won't have California's leading source on the issues of aging to deal with. Because all of us are getting older. I'm getting older. I'm still lucid enough to do a radio show. So that's a good sign, isn't it? But I just like all people, I've had a couple, like a lot of people, I've had a couple foot surgeries, and I can't walk 10 miles anymore. So there's some limitations on that, but my brain seems to be doing okay. I got this show started. I have 26 minutes, and then I'm done. And I've done 5 minutes and 23 seconds, 24 seconds so far. And so far, I haven't forgotten my name or the name of the radio station. KFBK, Clear Channel, 1530, the flamethrower of the Central Valley. I've been on this show for, I started at 4 o'clock in the morning with KFBK from their old studios down by the fairground. And I'm actually doing this from my office because we don't go into the studio anymore. Technology is outgrown having to go in the studio, so everything is pre-recorded. And I'm recording my show, which will play this coming Saturday. And you should listen to that show. This show, because this is the one you're going to be listening to, because on 7/18, that's Saturday, the 18th of July. By the way, I had my birthday this week. That was cool. I actually had my birthday yesterday, the day before I did this show, so that was kind of fun. But on July the 18th, that's a Saturday, at 10:30 in the morning, July the 18th, at 10:30 in the morning, I will be doing a free workshop right here in Sacramento. Notice the word free. Doesn't cost you anything. There's nothing sold. I also have a special offer to make in addition to my workshop at the end of the show today. 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If you come in to see me this week about any estate planning issues, trust issues, Medi-Cal issues, seniority issues, frailty issues in your family and how to deal with them, I'll give you a copy of my book for free. But you have to come into the office. And if you're husband and wife, you both have to come unless one of you can't for physical reasons. I love it when the kids come along because who's going to take care of you? Your kids. Well, I don't want to be a burden on my children. What? It's not a burden. You raised them to be responsible, didn't you? Well, doing this stuff and dealing with this stuff is part of responsibility. I had to make decisions for my mom and dad. My brother had to make some of his decisions because he was closer to them. And together we buried them. We went all the way through all of this. I've been through it with my grandmothers. I've been through it with my mom and dad. Everybody's going to go through this. I can't tell you how many friends I've watched get buried in the last 10 years. How many of you have lost people close to you in the last 10 years? How many? How hard was it on their families? But that's one of the things families do if they're families. If you don't have a family, I also have some answers for that. But if you have a family, the family should and must be involved. It's just so important that they be involved.

what if? The what if game. What if this happened? Who's in charge? What if this happened? What if dad's deceased and mom is incompetent? Or vice versa? Who's going to die first, mom or dad? Usually the male. So the normal person that would take care of the wife is the husband, but he died. Now who takes care of mom or grandma or Aunt Tilly or whoever it is? Well, Bob, we've had I don't know. What do you mean you don't know? How can you not know? How can you not know about something this important? How can you not take the time to have a family conference with something this important? What planet are you living on? Well, Bob, you're very brusque today. Well, I usually am, and the reason I am is I have a lot of people call me on the phone and say, well, we're going to get around to it. You remember what a round to it is, don't you? Do you all have a round to it? Everybody has a round to it. We're always going to get a round to it to something. Who's going to take care of us? Who's going to make decisions for us? Who's going to do all the million things that we need to have taken care of if we can't take care of us? Who? I don't know who it's going to be in your family. I don't know. Do you know? I don't know. I think I know, but I'm not sure. But I am. I know who's going to take care of me. It's planned. My kids are in on the deal. They know what's going to happen. They know where the money is. They know what our passwords are. They know all that stuff. Sometimes they even go to the doctor with us, just so they're informed. They have a list of who all our doctors are. Do your kids know who all your doctors are? Do you have an advanced health care directive? You do? Does the doctor have a copy of that? So that in an emergency, does your daughter have a copy of it? So that when you get a call that the ambulance is on the way and you're heading for the hospital, do you have a copy of that with you? Is it on file with the doctors and on file with the hospital? Like if you're Kaiser, you can file it in one, and any Kaiser in the will have a copy of yours. What our primary hospital is Mercy. Mercy has a copy of both our healthcare directives in their system. All our doctors have copies of our health, including the dentist. How many of you have sedation for dental work? A lot of people do because it hurts sometimes. Or there's a lot of work. Well, things can happen while you're under sedation. What if the dentist comes out and says, I need somebody to make a decision about that? Who's going to make the decision? Who's going to call the ambulance when an ambulance is needed? Have you had a family conference about that? Why not? Why not? Why not? Why not? Why not? Why not? Why haven't you had a conference about that? I don't have an answer for you. I do have an answer for you if you come in and see me. And if you come in and see me this week, if you schedule an appointment with me this week and you come in and see me, not only do you get to talk to me for free and do we get to work out a plan, but you're going to get a free copy of my book. You're going to get a free copy of my book. But you have to come in this week. If you come into my workshop on the 18th at 10:30, I'll give you a copy of an outline on how to do a trust administration. What's that, Bob? There's no probate with a trust. No, I didn't say probate. I said trust administration. I didn't say probate. I said trust administration. All trusts by probate code have to go through a trust administration in California. Who's going to do that? Do your kids know about that? Do they know where your bank accounts are and your passwords are? Do they know what bank accounts are in the trust? Do you have savings bonds? Who can deal with the savings bonds? Who can deal with the real estate? Who can deal with the mortgage? Who can deal with all that? Well, Bob, I've had a talk to my daughter, and my daughter's agreed to do all that. Okay, have you empowered her to do all that? Are your powers of attorney springing or non-springing? I'm not going to tell you what that means because I'm not an attorney, and I don't practice law, and I don't give legal advice. But you should know the difference between

0: immediate power of attorney and one that only goes into effect when two doctors say you're incompetent. Which one of those do you think might be better? I'm not going to tell you because I'm not an attorney, don't practice law, don't give legal advice. I'm a licensed legal document assistant. I can prepare legal documents, but I can't give you legal advice. I can tell you what I have. No, I'm not going to tell you what I have because, no, it doesn't matter. It's what do you want? What are you going to plan for? Do your kids even know where your documents are? Do they even know what they say? Do they have a copy of them? In the LA fires last year, how many trusts do you think burned up? How many? Come on. How many? I can tell you how many burned in the Oroville fire. I had to replace 7 client trusts because they didn't give a copy to anybody and they burned up in the house. All the signed copies burned up in the house. So what? I've had a client who had severe dementia and threw the trust in the garbage thinking it was a piece of garbage. I'm not making that up. I couldn't make that up in a million years if I tried. But I'm not making it up. She threw the trust away thinking it was not important. So what are you going to do when that happens? Because she was demented and she didn't know what that funny binder was. And she couldn't read it because she couldn't understand the language. So who's going to do all that when you can't do all that? I don't know. Do you know? I hope you know. I hope you understand what's going to happen. I hope you're going to understand what's going to happen. I really do. Okay, so here we go. I've been talking for a few minutes. Some of you have been listening, some of you haven't. On July the 18th, I will be doing a free workshop. A free workshop. You have to decide if you want to come. I can't make the decision if you want to come. Only you can make that decision. I can't make that decision. You have to make the decision. And it's up to you. It's not up to me, it's up to you. Bring the family. I can take 12 to 15 people max. You have to decide whether it's important for your family to be prepared. How many people don't have earthquake insurance on their house? And then when the earthquake hits, they're stunned at the earthquake. Well, wait a minute. We thought we had an earthquake. I've been through 3 earthquakes, and let me tell you, they shake pretty good. Literally, I've actually been in a building on 3 separate occasions when earthquakes happen. And I can tell you, they shake, and none of them were the big one. The biggest one we were in was in Southern California, and it was about a 6-something. And let me tell you, we were a long way away from the epicenter, and we still felt it a lot. Oh, I forgot, we felt one in Palm Springs, too, that happened in L.A., you could actually feel it in Palm Springs. Not a lot of damage in Palm Springs, but you get my point. How many of you have been through an earthquake? What if you don't have homeowners insurance and the mailman slips and falls? Or somebody's coming to your house, a friend, and they slip and fall and kabong their head and they break a leg. What's your homeowner's insurance? Well, you have homeowner's insurance. Why don't you have personal insurance? To make sure that your family, it's called a trust, wills, powers of attorney, it's called planning. So that when mom or dad or grammy or grampy goes goofy on us, somebody can make wise decisions. Notice I didn't say decisions. I said somebody can make wise decisions. There is a really big difference between decisions and wise decisions. You have to figure out which one you're going to do. You have to figure this out. You do. Who's going to make wise decisions when you can't make wise decisions? You're going to have to figure that out. Do your documents say who can make wise decisions for you? Do they? Are you sure? Are you sure? Bob, they say who gets my stuff when that wasn't my question when you're dead. What if you're mostly dead? What if you're incompetent or incapacitated? Who's going to make decisions for you? Who's going to figure out who goes to the grocery store and who gets groceries and who picks up the meds? And are they authorized to pick up the meds? Well, you're going to go to Walgreens and pick up Dad's meds. If you're not on the delivery list, they're not giving you Dad's meds. Do they have a copy of Dad's or Mom's advanced health care directive so you can go pick up medicine? Can you take a prescription and fill a prescription at the pharmacy if you can't make if you're not on the list? What if you had to renew a prescription? What if the prescription is a controlled substance like Ambien or something like that that Mom or Dad uses or whatever it is? What if it's chemotherapy? What if it's an assisted living and you have a care agency coming in every month to help with care? Who's going to be able to sign that contract? Who's going to be able to do all that stuff if you can't do all that stuff? Or if Mom or Dad can't do all that stuff? It's so important. Get to the workshop on July the 18th. It's at 10:30 in the morning. It's free. 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Set up a time to come and see me. If you come into the office this week, and husband and wife both show up if possible, and the kids if possible, I'll give you a free copy of my book for just coming into my office, sitting down and talking about how you're going to plan and how you're going to deal with the eventuality and the inevitability of the issues of aging and frailty. How are you going to do that? Who's going to do that? Are you going to do that? Somebody has to do that. When are you going to be ready to do that? After the fact or before the fact? Are you going to punish your children without a plan? Or are you going to sit them down and say, hey, we together, we need to reason and come up with how we're going to deal with the issues of frailty and death? I was walking by an office in my office today, and I heard them talking about, well, we don't have a funeral plan left. And I looked at, it wasn't one of my clients, it was just somebody there was talking to somebody else about not having a funeral plan, and they were easily all in their 60s. And they haven't even talked about a funeral plan. A third of the people in the United States don't have a funeral plan. What are you waiting for? Do you think you're not going to die someday? Well, it's not inevitable like death, but frailty is certainly coming for all of us. And for some of us, it's going to be debilitating. For some of us, we're not going to know who our children are. We're not going to know what planet we live on. We're not going to know our address. We're not going to know our phone number. Children, have you planned for the fact that your grandma or grandpa or mom or dad may not know how to call 911? That's happened lots of times. They dial the operator or somebody like that, but they don't know how to call 911 for dad who's on the floor. And you don't have their information with you, so how are you going to deal with this situation? Every one of us is going to have to deal with the issues of aging. I've been talking about it for 25 years. I'm 25 years older than I was when I started doing this. I can't stop that. I can try to keep my mind fresh and keep going and do all the things I need to do, but at some point, age and frailty are going to take over for all of us. Even if you don't want it to happen, even if it's going to happen to your favorite aunt or favorite uncle, or whoever it's going to be, your grammy, your grampy, your mom, or your dad, it's going to happen to all of you. When are you going to rise up and wake up and smell the onion soup cooking? By the way, I love onion soup. That's why I said it. Or the clam chowder. I like clam chowder, too, a lot. 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New England clam chowder, not the Manhattan kind. What are you going to do when you can't do it anymore? 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Don't wait. It's going to happen to you. Be prepared. Have a plan. Just like you have a plan for evacuating a building, have a plan for the eventuality of the issues of aging. Thanks so much for listening to me today. It's my privilege to be your host here going on 26 years. Bob Scrivano, I hope you all have a great day and be kind to each other. Thank you.
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5: Lots of folks are heading to the beach to get away from the heat wave that's scorching Southern California. But National Weather Service meteorologist Ryan Cattell says
6: the rip currents will be strong, and that's probably the biggest impact.
5: The NWS has issued a beach hazard statement until 8 p.m. Sunday. Surf will be higher than usual due to tropical storms off the coast. The statement cautions that there may be an increased risk of ocean drowning. It'll cost 17 cents a gallon more to fill up your car today than a week ago in California. The statewide average for a gallon of regular is up to $5.63, according to AAA. That's 2 cents more than yesterday. Video of a man kicking a protected California sea lion in San Diego while someone laughs in the background has been making the rounds on social media. The National Oceanic and Atmospheric Administration is looking into the crime. If convicted, violators face fines of over $36,000 and a year in federal prison. That's the latest. I'm Rich Cassano.
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7: Taking a look at KFBK traffic, tracking your roadways on this Saturday morning. A few things to tell you about as you make way to your plans. We start things off in Riverton, where a signaler is in effect for a crash. Blocking the westbound lane of 50 before Ice House Road, CHP crews and emergency units at the scene. Traffic backed up to Whitehall Bluffs Road because of this. Also, eastbound 50 between Ice House Road and Whitehall Bluffs Road, that two-vehicle crash is impacting that area as well, where that area is completely closed off. So if you can't avoid that area, definitely do so. Traffic on the 10s every 10 minutes, mornings and afternoons. Christine Samra, KFBK News Radio, 93.1 FM, 1530 AM.
4: Now, Sacramento weather.
8: Lots of sunshine for today. Seasonably warm. Our high today touching 92 to 96. For tonight, clear skies. A low 57 to 61. And then seasonably warm tomorrow. Sunshine. The high on Sunday, 93 to 97. I'm AccuWeather Steve Williams on KFBK, Sacramento's News Radio.
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10: 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Today we'll be listening to a conversation between Tom Sullivan and Garrett Harwood, CEO of Eagle Shield. Garrett is a certified energy expert that has worked with NASA for over two decades. Tom and Garrett will discuss what homeowners can do to protect themselves from future rate hikes, all while improving home comfort, increasing air quality inside the home, and cutting your utility bill by up to 44% immediately. Here's Tom and Garrett.
11: Well, we've been doing this for a while. I mean, we have been doing this for 12 years. You and I talking about your business, your product. You are the longest running partner of the Tom Sullivan Show by far. So I thank you, and I'm glad you came up with this product, and I'm glad that, what did I see? You've been in business for 37 years, and you've got 60,000 installs. So you've been busy. And, you know, one of the things that I, as an observer from afar, is, and I'm not, I, people talk about climate change and everything else. I think the climate's changing. We don't have dinosaurs anymore. The ice age has actually gone away. But I've noticed that it seems California's getting hotter in the summertime than when I lived there. And I lived there for a long time. And, yeah, we had our 103 or 104 degree days, maybe five or six of them. So I would think people have got to be calling you up saying, please.
12: Well, it's kind of bittersweet too, Tom. I mean, it's a blessing from the business that we're able to help so many people, but it's also sad because, 70%+ of our clients are seniors and on fixed incomes. And so you want to be able to help them, but with the rate increases and, just with the temperature variances, it gets more and more difficult every year. So reflective insulation, that was, actually originally invented by NASA. That's what's wrapped around every spacecraft and spacesuit. All it does is just turn the environment you're in into a thermos. So the beauty of reflective insulation, it's no different than the thermal shields people put in the windshield of their cars to keep the heat out in the summer. Now, the benefit, you just put it in your attic, and it's building code now. So every new home built since 2011 has it.
11: Really?
12: Yeah. You can't buy it.
11: That's the selling point right there. Why would the regulators require it in every new home if it wasn't worth it?
12: Well, and people get it because they see it. If you go to Home Depot, Lowe's, Costco, you look up, everything's the aluminum reflective blankets now. And so all you're doing is you're just keeping 97% of the summer heat out. And in the winter, you're reflecting 97% of the winter heat you want back in. So that just helps people be about 10, 12 degrees cooler in the summer and warmer in the winter. And because if you're typically running your air and heat and it's cycling on for an hour and off for 5, 10 minutes, now it flips. So it's on for 5, 10, 15 minutes, off for an hour. So you're not wasting anymore.
11: Oh, that's nice.
12: And because of that, you're no longer kicked into your higher tier. That's why you save about 44% off your bill.
11: Between the fires and everything else, I mean, the utility companies are saying we've got to charge more. And all the utilities are really asking for rate increases, and they're getting them.
12: Yes. Well, you're about as close to monopoly as you can have when it comes to your utility companies. And the big issue we jokingly say about PG&E is PG&E stands for pay gas, then eat. And unfortunately, with I think it's around the seventh rate increase, it's hard on a lot of people. And it's funny story. You'll appreciate this is, for 37 years of doing this, for the first 20 or so, I'm battling PG&E because, this cuts into their revenue. It saves about 44% off your bill.
11: Sure.
12: So here's the crazy thing. You'll like this. They used to look at me as kind of like the aluminum foil kook for years and years and years. I'm telling them about NASA technology. And then January 1st, 2011, it became building code. And PG&E flipped and instantly started acting like they invented it. No,
11: really?
12: No, this is, we've always believed in this stuff. And it's just funny how that worked. Yeah. But now it's building code. So all we do at Eagle Shield is just bring your home up to Title 24 building code, make you about 10, 12 degrees cooler summer, warmer winter, and save you about 44% off your bill instantly.
11: What about, you've got more than PG&E. I know they're the big kids, but you've got SMUD, Roseville Electric. What are they doing about prices?
12: Well, they're having rate increases, but if I'm allowed to on the air say that I have my favorites, I think I truly believe SMUD is a very good utility company. They're a good utility company, and I think most of your listeners would agree with that. But they still have the rate increases because they're held hostage by the Public Utilities Commission,
11: yeah.
12: and the rates go up, and so we probably help 60-40, 60% PG&E clients, 40% are SMUD and Southern California Edison and all those.
11: PG&E is raising your rates again, the seventh increase in just over a year. 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
11: I've always talked about the fact that the people that make the laws, the regulators, the people, the pinheads under the dome, they get away with requiring the utility companies to buy very expensive power from windmills and solar and all these various places, and then they get to pass the higher, because it's expensive power, more expensive than out of a fossil fuel plant, they get to pass on the higher costs, and the legislator's fingerprints are not on the bill. All the customer sees is the utilities raising my bill again.
12: Exactly. And you mentioned, which is important, you mentioned solar. So out of all the years, and you probably know this with me interacting with you on this, one of the major, major questions we always get is clients will say, Garrett, should I put on solar? And I tell people, I love solar. I believe in solar. But why on earth would you put 15, 20 panels on your roof if you could do five? Fix the waste first that's causing you to need solar. But what happens is people are smart. They do the engineering. They find out they need 18 panels on the roof, and they put them on the roof, and they love it to the end of the year. And then they get this massive true-up bill. And they go, why did I get a $1,500 true-up bill? Is it because you never dealt with the waste on the front end? So I always say, fix the problem first.
11: What's a true-up bill?
12: A true-up bill is just the adjustment that's done at the end of the year if you didn't configure your solar appropriately. So what you're doing is you're doing 10 months of engineering. The PG&E says you need 18 panels. You put them up, but because you never fixed the waste on the front end, you end up getting this excess bill at the end of the year that's called a true-up. And what you would have eliminated if you would have just insulated properly and ventilated properly. That's why, I say it ad nauseum. Your clients, it's amazing to me how I just love how they listen to me. I go, how narcissistic of me to think that people listen to me for half an hour. But I say the same things. You put in the reflective first. That turns your home into thermos. You put in a solar attic fan second, so you're improving your ventilation, so you're getting the hot ambient temperature out, which a lot of people don't know. You're affected by two types of heat. You have the radiant heat from the sun. You don't have to explain that to anybody. But then you have the ambient air temperature of the climate you've chosen to live in. And so by having an attic fan, you're taking that Hades hot Sacramento climate out of your attic. Then when you do your engineering for solar, now you get the true, you get the exact. Yeah.
11: I got you. Get all the things fixed and then figure out how much solar you need after you've got everything fixed.
12: True.
11: As far as the cost.
12: Yes, sir.
11: So you always talk about the fact that you will do a free inspection. Is what is that? How much time does it take? If it's free, it says it doesn't cost me anything. But you're there to sell the customer on your product. So how does that go?
12: I really appreciate that question. And it's a funny one when we deal with our clients. And, you know, I think the reason, you know, people over 37 years tend to trust us is we're just not about selling anything. We're just about giving data. Here's the data. People pick what their comfort level is. And we literally train to offer free, no pressure. And let me doubly say that, no pressure, zero obligation demonstration. What we do during that time is, if necessary, we look inside the attic to make sure what appropriate insulation you have, what levels you're at, the pitch of the roof, how much ventilation you have. And then we just make an assessment from there, looking at your utility bill.
11: So if you've got 60,000 installs plus, it's probably pretty simple when you. I think most people in business know there's buckets of customers. There's sort of like this kind of customer and that kind of customer. When you walk in and take a look at somebody's attic, you must know pretty quickly just exactly what you need.
12: Well, it's actually as simple as this, and it makes it very clear to our clients. If you've owned the home since before 2011, and then that code that you have was putting in the old sponge R-value insulation. So, Tom, think of the insulation in everybody's attic that homes built before 2011. It's just no different than a kitchen sponge. What is a kitchen sponge? It's just a thick material with air pockets.
11: Yeah.
12: And, you know, you buy a sponge at Costco unused. It's an inch thick. After it's used a while, it's a quarter of an inch thick. It just loses its ability to hold. So every home built before 2011 has this sponge insulation that's not engineered to stop heat. No engineer will ever tell you it stops heat. It's just designed to slow the heat down. That is why everybody comments at 7, 8 o'clock at night, which is peak load rate on your utility bill. Why am I hotter in my house when it's cool outside?
11: Yeah.
12: Why in the wintertime to catch jump on the roofs?
11: Yeah.
12: It's because we put in sponges. Well, after 2011, all new homes have reflective. And you know what's funny? We like to think we're smart people. But for 100 years, we put this sponge. If you look in anybody's home, it's on the attic floor, which is crazy. Because
11: well, you call it a sponge, but it looks like a spun fiberglass or something.
12: Yeah, there's fiberglass, cellulose, rockwool, foam. It's just different materials with air pockets. But that sponge is on the floor of the attic. So the attic above it still heats up to 150 degrees.
11: The attic is... you could cook a hamburger up there, I think. I mean, it's hot.
12: No, actually, my installers are the hamburgers. Oh, my gosh. 3, 4, 5 hours up in the attic. It's not a fun place.
11: I bet. No, but everybody knows that. The minute you go up into your attic, it's always hotter than Hades whenever you just take a peek in the attic. So,
12: yeah. So the good thing is finally, the engineering world got a clue. We put the reflective insulation up to the rafters and the knee walls of the attic. So you turn it into a thermos. So now you're keeping cool what you want cool, and you're keeping warm what you want warm. And because of that, having an attic fan ventilate, you get the hot air out. Now you run that air and heater 70% less because you're 10, 12 degrees cooler in the summer, warmer in the winter. That's why you save 44% off your bill, because you're not thrown into the higher tier anymore.
11: 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PG&E is raising your rates again, the seventh increase in just over a year. 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
11: So, does it matter if I'm kind of a cool freak and I want my house really cool? I mean, I probably will be using still a lot of utilities, won't I?
12: Well, it's funny you say that because not to typecast, but and there's always exceptions, but this is actually very interesting. So I always have different conversations with men than I do women. And the reason why is most men, and I've seen exceptions, but most men hate to be hot. And part of the reason is because when you're bigger and you have much more muscle density, your body engine is just running more. It's called thermogenic. So that energy makes you hot.
11: Oh, this is good. This is good. I'm going to use that with my wife.
12: Yeah.
11: Sweetheart, I it's about thermogenics.
12: It's the truth, though.
11: Turn the air on.
12: No, it's actually a fact because like I will say to people, you know, men hate to be hot because we're thermogenically heated up, but then we like to think we're hot in other areas, but that's a different issue.
11: No, but reality, yeah. couple I know, they never agree. They agree about everything other than the heat of the house or the cooling of the house.
12: Well,
11: that's never right.
12: Well, but here's the crazy thing. So that's why I have different conversations. So with women, most women hate to be cold. Why is it okay for my wife to put her cold feet on my back in the middle of the night? But I can't reciprocate. It's not equitable or fair. So the issue I always have with clients is I tell men, listen, if you're miserable in the summer, that's a comfort issue. That's easy to fix. It's a utility bill waste issue. That's easy to fix. It's not a health issue because you can just hydrate, drink more water. But if a woman, and especially senior women, if they are cold in the winter, that becomes a very serious potential problem because of arthritis, osteoporosis, pneumonia, respiratory. It's very important for women to be warm. But here's the problem in a home, and they don't think about this. You heat the home, hot air rises, and a lot of homes have their vents, their registers on the ceiling. So the wife is standing down way below the register. Hot air is rising from the vent above their head.
11: Yep.
12: That's why a wife goes, why do I feel comfortable from my chest up, but from my chest down, I'm freezing. And so what happens when you cycle the heater far more than you should, because you're wasting, you're drying out the air, you're getting the carbon monoxide spill off, and it's a potential serious danger for senior women. We call it the super senior syndrome. Nana's 90 wearing a sweater, running a heater, and it's 90 degrees outside. They need to be warm. And the beauty of reflective insulation is now you're reflecting that heat back down to the floor level. So it allows them to not only not waste, but be more comfortable and be healthier at the same time.
11: Happy wife, happy life.
12: old truth.
11: Yeah, absolutely. So you're not going to run the air conditioner or the furnace as often, because it's not needed as often. So can I get more life out of my HVAC equipment?
12: Excellent question. And actually, that's funny you should say that, and I don't want to bore people with data. But load calculations with the old style insulation before 2011 was 1 ton unit per 1,000 square feet minimum to pass code. Now, when you live in Hades, Sacramento Basin, it's very normal to oversize the unit. that, and nothing wrong with that. That's like driving an 8-cylinder car versus a 4. Nothing wrong with it. But you could not pass code if you went below 1 ton per 1,000 square feet of living space. Well, when reflective insulation became code, it dropped to 0.5 ton per 1,000 square feet of living space because you're not wasting anymore. So because of that, you're cycling the unit 70% less because you're not wasting. You're comfortable more. So you get the longevity of your air conditioning heating system increases. But not only that, think about people have whole house fans. If you don't, we put those in. Very important. You may have an attic fan. And it's like a common question. You know, people say, Garrett, should I upgrade my air conditioner heater? And my answer is always the same. So you can then more efficiently waste energy. So until you first choose to keep the summer heat out you don't want, and not only keep the winter heat in, but you pay for the heat, you create the heat. So if you don't insulate right the first time, you're just cycling airflow trying to feel better without fixing the reason you're miserable.
11: It's like a hole in the boat. Yep. You got to start with what the source of the problem is.
12: Yes, sir.
11: Yeah. So some of the customer reviews that you've had, this one from TJ says, always wondered about this material. Last summer, my house / garage had to be 100 degrees up in Clear Lake, California. It was like a furnace. I decided to give it a shot, and I'm not kidding. The temperature has dropped 30 degrees. The crew that came out were respectful, got it done without any issue. I have 4 little kids, so there's always that kind of concern. No issues whatsoever. I even had to ask a few technical questions, and Garrett took the call and was super helpful. He's professional, understands customer service. Do I get credit for being a rocket scientist for realizing how great this stuff is, worth every penny? That's exactly what you and I were talking about. It gets really hot in Northern California. And if you can drop the temperature by 30 degrees.
12: 10 to 12 degrees living space, 25 to 30 degrees like non-ventilated spaces like garages and warehouses.
11: Oh, yeah.
12: Metal buildings. But in the living space, figure 10 to 12 degrees, which kicks people right into their comfort zone.
11: Yeah. Ted writes, Eagle Shield was terrific. They came out, educated me how I can save thousands of dollars on my energy bill by properly insulating my home. I would recommend Eagle Shield to anyone who is paying too much for their PG&E bill. That's everybody. I feel like I would save hundreds per month on my energy bill and even feel better about properly insulating my home after hearing the state legislation approving rate increases due to the lawsuits against PG&E regarding the wildfires.
12: You know, I'll have clients literally say to me, it says, no matter what I do, the rates go up. And I go, true. But bottom line is, if you don't do anything, then your rates just go up more than everybody else. So yeah. Do the best you can.
11: Yeah. Michelle writes a short but sweet, says, we love our Eagle Shield installation. Has made a huge difference in the temperature in our home. Our AC hardly comes on now, and we have the thermostat set at 74 degrees. Thank you.
12: Well, when you live in Sacramento, unfortunately, you're going to have to run your air. But the good news, you're going to run it about 70% less than virtually anybody else does. But if you live in a climate that's hot, I highly recommend having us put in a whole house fan. Because my gosh, I call them the gift that keeps on giving. Because
11: I agree.
12: Oh my gosh. 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
14: From ABC News, I'm Mike Dubusky. Maine Democrats have officially selected Troy Jackson as their replacement for Graham Plattner in this fall's Senate race. He spoke after receiving the nomination today.
15: There is a place in this campaign for all of you. There is work for you in this movement, and I will spend every day now through November earning that trust.
14: ABC's Christiane Cordero has more on the former state lawmaker who's known in Maine politics as the liberal lumberjack.
16: He's a fifth-generation logger from Maine who also served as the president of the Maine Senate and is considered a progressive Democrat. He previously supported Graham Plattner as the Democratic Senate nominee, even rallied with him shortly before last month's primary. Plattner won the primary, but then suspended his campaign after being accused of sexual assault by a former girlfriend.
14: Jackson will take on Susan Collins, the incumbent Republican. Democrats see Maine as one of their best chances to take back Senate seats. President Trump is reportedly considering further military action in Iran, with some worrying it could send gas prices even higher. Matt Smith is the lead oil analyst at Kepler.
17: This is hugely problematic, and we just looking at the tanker traffic going through the Strait of Hormuz is dropped to a trickle just because the Iranians still control the strait there and could continue to do so for months here.
14: There are widespread evacuation orders across southern Europe right now due to raging wildfires. ABC's Marcus Moore reports from the Foreign Desk.
18: Spain declaring a national emergency. Fires scorching at least 37,000 acres. And new evacuations in Madrid as three massive fires exploded in size on Friday and merged into one just outside the city, creating a catastrophic situation that's closing in on populated areas. Local officials calling it the worst fire in the history of the Madrid region.
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5: Gas has gone up in California again. AAA says the average cost of a gallon of regular is now $5.63. That's 17 cents more than a week ago and 2 cents more than yesterday. Paramount will not close its multi-billion-dollar merger with Warner Brothers until a court decides whether or not the deal violates antitrust laws.
19: Paramount Skydance reached an agreement with the California Department of Justice and the Writers Guild of America to pause the deal until either the court issues a ruling or until June 1, 2027, whichever comes first. I'm Scott Carr.
5: The Ferris wheel isn't the only way to get high at the California State Fair this year. SF Gate reports that the California Cannabis Experience is now the largest individual exhibit at the fair. The exhibit lets you talk to farmers, purchase joints, and smoke on a grassy area nearby. If you get the munchies, a taco truck is on hand. This year, the fair runs until August 2nd in Sacramento. That's the latest. I'm Rich Gasson.
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7: Taking a look at KFBK traffic, Riverton, a trouble spot this morning. Westbound 50 before Ice House Road, a two-vehicle crash is blocking that westbound lane. Emergency crews and CHP at the scene. Traffic at a standstill back to Whitehall Bluffs Road. Meanwhile, in the eastbound direction between Ice House Road and Whitehall Bluffs Road, that area is closed off by CHP and emergency crews. tending to those westbound lanes. That entire area deeply affected. Try to avoid it altogether. Westbound 80 at Highway 50 in West Sacramento, a vegetation fire is blocking the right shoulder. Traffic on the 10s every 10 minutes, mornings and afternoons. Christine Samra, KFBK News Radio, 93.1 FM, 1530 AM.
4: Now, Sacramento weather.
8: Lots of sunshine today, seasonably warm. Our high today reaching 92 to 96. It'll be clear tonight, a low 57 to 61. Sunny, warm day for tomorrow, a high 93 to 97. I'm AccuWeather Steve Williams on KFBK, Sacramento's News Radio.
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4: Spanning the Pacific to the Atlantic and the heartland of America. 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
20: Guarding Your Nest Egg is on the air. Along with Mike Lester, the founder of Talon, I'm Cheryl White. And Mike, I hope you had a great week.
21: I did have a great week. Actually, start off with a, last weekend birthday party, right? So sort of kicked it off. So Mr. Finn turned, he's double digits now, big 10.
20: He cannot have had another birthday. Wow.
21: He had another birthday. It went very quickly. And,
20: this past year has flown by.
21: Yeah. And listen, I'm no spring chicken either. So Katie and I, you know, between the four kids, but Finn is the youngest. And yes, we have a 10-year-old at home and he's amazing. At the same time, people, you know, a lot of times they want to know what the, hey, listen, if I'm going to work with you, how long are you going to be around? You know, some people, you know, maybe have had financial advisors switch from one company to the other or just retire, that kind of thing. I say, well, hey, listen, I've got a 10-year-old at home, 14-year-old at home, 16-year-old at home. There's a lot going on. I'm planning on doing this for a while. Good thing I love it, but it's a good thing. And by the way, I'm not, you know, in my late 20s. I'm in my early 50s. So, it is what it is. Yeah.
20: So I did something I've never done before.
21: Moonwalk.
20: No, I haven't done that either because I can't figure it out.
21: Really? But, oh gosh, you should have done that by now. Okay.
20: No, it takes coordination.
21: And I mean, so, the Michael Jackson version. I know. The outer space version. Yeah.
20: Okay. Yes, but this thing I did also takes coordination, but it's going better than the moonwalking, and I went bowling for the first time
21: you
20: ever.
21: Tell me about that.
20: Yeah.
21: That doesn't make a lot of sense for the record, that you've never been bowling, but okay.
20: I've been in a bowling alley before.
21: You grew up in the Midwest. Bowling's big in the Midwest.
20: True, but okay. I just never figured it out. So I took a lesson from Grumpy Bill. Okay. I mean, this guy was the grumpiest coach.
21: They call him Grumpy Bill?
20: No idea.
21: Can we just shorten that to Grumpy or GB or something?
20: GB, yeah. So let me just tell you this real quick. So I actually bowled a strike, which I was pretty proud of. And I turned around and I said, hey, that was pretty good, right? And he goes, well, it'll get you less ridicule.
21: You got to take the bumper rails off?
20: No. He said, that'll earn you less ridicule from everyone else in the alley. And I went, okay. All right. I see where your head's at, Grumpy Bill.
21: Yeah, he's positive. He's doing the reverse psychology on you, right?
20: I guess. I suppose. Okay. Anyway, it's kind of fun doing something you've never done before.
21: Of course. Yeah, I mean, it depends on what it is.
20: Learning a new skill.
21: New skill. All right. And are you going to keep going with that?
20: I am. Yeah. I'm going to take another lesson from him this week.
21: Well, good. Okay. Well, we look forward to hearing about your bowling adventures.
20: I'm sure it's not that interesting, but.
21: Every weekend on the show.
20: Okay, fine.
21: Well, who knows? I mean, I hear they get a little rowdy. when you get your shirt, I want to post it on the website, your bowling shirt.
20: What would my name be? We'll have to work on that. Everybody has to have a nickname, okay. Right?
21: Yeah. Email us if you have some suggestions for Cheryl's name on.
20: So I can have it embroidered on my shirt. Yeah.
21: Embroidered. Yes.
20: Yeah. Okay. So I think we've been getting some attention this past week.
21: When you put yourself out there, I mean, if you do a radio show across the country and you're having conversations about investments and investing and, you know, sort of our opinion, I guess not everybody's going to agree. I think it was interesting because when I'm traveling through, different towns. Not only are we on talk radio, but I also listen to it. I think, on some of the stations that we're already on, I did hear a couple of comments, within the past month or so that were referring to basically the structured notes that we talk about, Cheryl, on the radio. I think, I think it's interesting to me that other people are talking about it. My viewpoint on it is I think that people should understand what all of their investment options are and be able to make informed decisions. I guess I take it as a compliment, really, that I guess some of the people that are out there that hear us talking about it, meaning, other financial firms, aren't a big fan, I guess, of us talking about structured notes and how they work and things that we've done in the past for our clients. So, I take that as a compliment. Some of the terms that I'm generalizing here, but, it sounds like maybe they don't want people to know about them, or maybe they just disagree with them as a viable investment option. I think everybody's entitled to their opinion, Cheryl, when it comes to investing, but, certain firms are going to have an opinion on, I think what they think is right for clients. We're going to have an opinion what we think is right for clients. But I find it interesting that the majority of the criticism that at least I've heard, when it comes to some of the things that we're, educating people about, for example, structured notes, the criticism that I've heard is coming from firms that sell annuities. I guess in a lot of ways, we've positioned structured notes as an alternative to annuities. We don't promote annuities. I don't think it's a good investment. Most people know that if they've been listening to the show for a while, so it's not a secret. And there are reasons for it. And one of the reasons that we don't promote the annuities is we think there are better investment options. And structured notes to us is one of those options. So a lot of people gravitate towards annuities, the annuities that are promoted on advertising the most, whether it's the radio or social media or some other, or maybe a seminar, it's typically what's called a fixed indexed annuity. Mm-hmm. The sales pitch is along the lines of stock market participation, no risk of loss. Why would you take market risk when you could do this? They do a lot of talking about volatility and sequence of returns risk. And the idea is really, it's just sort of like a scare tactic. How can I scare you enough about the stock market and returns to convince you to put your money in something that insures against volatility or insures against market loss, right? In exchange for, some sort of a guarantee. And that's really insurance, right? So just equate it to homeowners insurance. I mean, why would you pay homeowners? Well, if my house floods or burns down, I buy it. So annuities are insurance. So regardless, if you go through the annuity route to protect assets, then you're looking at, working with an insurance company. The person who sold it to you got a commission. Then you have to figure out the nuts and bolts of how it works. Well, to me, the nuts and bolts are, and we can demonstrate this if anybody wants to have the conversation, but you're locking your money up for a long period of time. So usually they're selling annuities that are about 10 years. So lock your money up for 10 years. Typically they're saying stock market participation, no risk of loss, but they don't tell you what the participation is. And historically the participation has been horrible. We could take a look at the stock market given volatility, right? But take a look at the stock market, pick the S&P over the past 10 years. What was the average rate of return, right? Versus one of these annuities. What was the average rate of return? I can tell you from experience, and I can prove it on paper, it's drastic, right? I mean, we have people come to us, not just every once in a while, Cheryl, I mean, frequently, that have been stuck for 10 years and they just want out. Just had a conversation with a guy last week. He's been a client of ours for a while. He got stuck in one of these annuities. When I met him, I think he had 5 years left on his annuity contract. We waited the 5 years because he had penalties to get out. The first thing he did when he got to the end of it was say, I never would have done it had I known. Thank you. How do I move the money to something else? So we did. I'm not saying that's everybody's situation, Cheryl, but what I find interesting is when we go on the radio and we present alternatives to these annuity contracts that are paying, the other people that are on the radio or at seminars or what have you, that are paying them commissions, and we say, hey, listen, there's a way to get income with protection. There's a way to protect principal, relative to your situation. We have to talk about the structure note and how it works. There's a way to not lock your money up for 10 years and still have income and protection. The conversation, it's just a conversation. Right. I mean, Cheryl, I think that a lot of the people that are negative on structured notes, if I was trying to sell annuities, Cheryl, I think I would be negative too, because I would not want my clients to know about structured notes.
20: There you go.
21: Because if they knew about structured notes, they probably wouldn't get the annuity from me and I wouldn't get the commission. You got to take a look at both sides. And so what we're presenting is, well, listen, I get why they're bad-mouthing what we do. But at the end of the day, they're bad-mouthing information. They're bad-mouthing just us presenting knowledge on investment options that are available to you. In a lot of ways, they're bad-mouthing helping people make informed decisions. So this is just one example. You know, structured notes. So what? It's a structured note. We'll tell you how they work, tell you how they don't work. We can figure out if it's good for you or bad for you or not. But at the end of the day, if you're so scared of something that you're not willing to talk to your clients about it because you only want to present one side of the story, it's potentially problematic.
20: You know, I think.

0: out there, or organizations out there, or companies out there, that before you even get to hear about what it is and how it works, you know, they just come out and say, oh, no, yeah, you shouldn't do that. I think it's not just investing. There are always going to be naysayers, right? There are always going to be people with opinions. There are always going to be people that say they're experts. And, you know, maybe they are, maybe they aren't, or maybe they're just an expert in one thing and not an expert in the other. It's just information is really, really powerful. And the biggest mistakes I see people make with their investments, whether it's, you know, while they're working or whether it's in retirement, is lack of information. People tend to make emotional decisions, and the training revolves a lot around emotion and getting people to make emotional decisions. And emotional decisions, we know, you know, how that works. Like, you should probably take a step, two steps back from emotional decisions, gather all the information, sleep on it, do this, do that. Unfortunately, in this industry, and particularly if you're selling products, you know, like annuities or something, it's emotional. Oh, well, gosh, look at what happened to the stock market in 2008. Gosh, look what happened to the stock market back in 2000. What if that happened in your retirement? What would you do? What if you lost this? What if you lost that? What about sequence of returns? What about, we've got this bucket strategy, you know. So playing on emotions is something that it's always going to be out there. It's a part of marketing. But we have to be very, very careful. And so the idea is, let's make informed decisions. Let's look at all the investment options that are available. Again, there's a lot of people, we were talking about structured notes. Okay. They're hating on the structured notes. Okay, fine. But what's your alternative to the structured note? Why don't we have that conversation? Oh, my alternative is an annuity. Oh, okay, great. Well, let's set them side by side. Let's go through the pros and the cons of the fixed index annuity with a guaranteed income versus the structured note. Let's go, you know, down the list on both. Let's figure out which one's better. Or maybe one's not better than the other, you know, maybe a little bit of both, but to just box something out and declare it as, oh, it's a bad investment is, you know, trying to shut people out and protect them, or shield them is a better word, from information that they could potentially be beneficial.
1: Mm-hmm. You know, there's a famous quote from, I think it was Spiro Agnew in 1970, nattering nabobs of negativity. Boys remembered that. And there will always be those people. There will always be those people. So if you'd like to give us a call.
0: Well, then there's the recent version of that, Cheryl, is haters gonna hate.
1: Haters gonna hate. You are so right. You are so right. I love the translation. Thank you. Okay.
0: The translation, haters gonna hate, Cheryl. There you go. Yeah.
1: Here's our number if you'd like to chat with us. 916-888-4000. 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Stay with us. 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
1: Hi, this is Mike Lester with Talon Wealth and the Guarding Your Nest Egg radio show, and I have another investment idea for those seeking great returns with limited risk. 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But if you would like to know more about how structured notes work and what we currently have available, call us at 916-888-4000, 916-888-4000, if you'd like to learn more.
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0: If you remember dimming and brightening your headlights with your foot while driving, you fit right in with us. 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
1: Hi, this is Mike Lester with Talon Wealth and the Guarding Your Nest Egg radio show, and I have another investment idea for those seeking great returns with limited risk. 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This isn't an offer because we already traded this note, and structured notes aren't for everyone. But if you would like to know more about how structured notes work and what we currently have available, call us at 916-888-4000, 916-888-4000, if you'd like to learn more.
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4: Temperatures are up in Southern California and some people are headed to the beach.
5: It's nice and fresh out here. We're bike riding every day. It's really hot where we're from.
4: But Southern California officials have issued ocean water warnings for some beaches in Los Angeles County. That's due to high bacteria levels. Swimmers are urged to use caution. 5 people were injured in a mass stabbing in Old Sacramento. Police responded to a call in the historic district early Saturday morning. Responding officers found 3 men who had been stabbed. Those men were sent to a local hospital for treatment. 2 more men later showed up at the hospital with stab wounds from the same attack, according to police, who say all of the victims are now in stable condition. 3 people of interest have been detained, and police continue their investigation. Sunset Boulevard is finally reopened after repairs were completed on the water main that burst last week in West Hollywood, submerging over 200 cars. That's the latest. I'm Rich Casone.
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6: Taking a look at KFBK traffic, a sick alert remains in effect for Riverton and El Dorado. Westbound 50 between Whitehall Bluffs Road and Ice House Road. A crash is blocking that westbound lane. It's been out there since 7:30. In the meantime, CHP crews had the eastbound direction blocked off between Ice House Road and Whitehall Bluffs Road. It's right now they're turning away traffic so they can tend to this crash. They are awaiting a tow truck. They estimate the time of opening won't be until around 6 p.m. tonight. In the meantime, westbound 80 between Reed Avenue and Capitol Avenue in Sacramento, your stop and go. Traffic on the 10s every 10 minutes, mornings and afternoons. Christine Samra, KFBK News Radio, 93.1 FM, 1530 AM.
3: Now, Sacramento weather.
7: Sunshine, it'll be a warm afternoon, high 92 to 96. It'll be clear tonight, a low 57 to 61. Sunny, warm day tomorrow, high 93 to 97. And then sunshine sees it'll be warm again on Monday, a high 93 to 97. I'm AccuWeather Steve Williams on KFBK, Sacramento's News Radio.
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0: Guarding Your Nest Egg. That's the name of the show. And the host is Mike Lester. I'm your announcer, Gerald White. What do you think? It's something new I thought I'd try. Oh.
1: Well, it's, yeah, there we go. Ta-da. Can we do like a smoke show in the beginning and like do a whole thing? It'd be fine.
0: Yeah, you could run through the fire hoop or something. Anyway, last week we talked about barn dominiums, and I was fascinated.
1: Barndo. Remember I sent you the Barndo thing?
0: You did, yes. The Goliath, I think. So anyway, turns out I'm practically the only person.
1: Turns out you're totally wrong. Yeah. No. You're the only person who doesn't know about these
0: yes.
1: things.
0: Yes. Yeah. I talk to everyone. I go, hey, I just learned this new thing. It's a barn dominium. They go, oh, yeah, we know. Okay. All right. And then I go to someone else.
1: Well, you've been spending too much time in your garden.
0: I guess.
1: Yeah, I haven't really been. You sent me that picture of those amazing vegetables, peppers and tomatoes.
0: They're like little miniatures. I have a garden of miniature vegetables.
1: Those are the tastiest ones. Good for you.
0: Yeah. They are good, actually. So back to business here. I saw an Investopedia analysis about how much the typical couple would need to retire comfortably. Now, that's a subject that what?
1: Retire comfortably.
0: Where did you think we were going?
1: Never mind. I'm not going
0: to say it. All right. So the average is, I think, 1.16 million. It depends greatly on the state.
1: By the way, nobody thinks to themselves, if I can only get $1.16 million.
0: Hey, everybody likes to have a goal, right?
1: Well, now that you said it, it's out there.
0: Right? Yeah, it is out there.
1: But if I get $1.16 million, I'm good. Cheryl said so.
0: Okay. Well, that's not what I mean at all. But it is a goal that is reasonable, I think. But it depends on the state.
1: Well, sure. I mean, so your cost of living in retirement is, it's a product of your environment. And you're in a situation where, if your environment is your current environment and you understand it, these are your taxes, this is, your income, these are your expenses. But then maybe you move. I mean, the federal tax for most people isn't going to change, but the state tax can. You could move to California. Okay. So look at the numbers. Not cheap tax wise to live in California. One of the most beautiful places in the entire world. I don't know anywhere else in the world you can live in one place. And if you want to be in the ocean, you can be in the ocean. If you want to be in the desert, you can be in the desert. And if you want to be snow skiing, you'd be snow skiing mm-hmm. right at the same time. And, California, you can do that in certain places in California. But it's expensive. You can move to other states. I mean, people in California, you start eyeing, if I go one state over, I don't have any state tax. Okay. I mean, that can be a big deal, but, Cheryl, I think, when we have conversations about taxes and moving, we're also having a conversation about lifestyle.
0: Yes.
1: And lifestyle is, to me, it's the most important part of our job and literally our mission at Talon, which is, what is your lifestyle now and how do we help you, at a minimum maintain it moving forward, but hopefully make it better moving forward. And making it better is relative, obviously, to, things like we talk about all the time, but returns on your portfolio, expenses, taxes, all of that. So when we start changing things like taxes, yes, it can, potentially improve your outcome. If you reduce your taxes, it can improve your outcome. So if I meet somebody who, pretty flexible on where they live and what they can do, then, that's a very, very specific goal when it comes to financial planning because, let's plan something around, minimum taxes. Here's where you can go. Here's where your portfolio can make money. Pay the least amount of taxes, everything else. That's not the typical conversation. The typical conversation is, well, this is where my family is. This is where my friends are. This is where I grew up. This is where I want to stay. This is a lifestyle I'm accustomed to, and it's the one that I want to maintain. I will pay the taxes. I will do what I need to do. But I need to make sure that I can maintain the standard of living. So that outcome is, or that perception from us and the analysis from us is, okay, let's look at it through that lens. Let's dive in. Let's take a look at where you are. Let's take a look at your portfolio. Let's look at your investments. Let's take a look at how you're invested right now versus, how you potentially could be invested. Maybe the way you are invested right now is optimal. Maybe it's not. I don't know till I do the analysis. Maybe, you know, there's some tax scenarios that you're not aware of. Maybe there, you know, but it's all part of the analysis, Cheryl. And I know when I talk about it, I can ramble on about all the options. It's because my head is full of the options. The problem is I can't dial it in to a specific situation until I'm having the conversation or we're having the conversation with people. Like it's real people having real conversations about their situation. So tell me what's going on. Tell me what your concerns are. Tell me what your expenses are. How are you currently invested? Let's go through the investment options that are available. Let's find out, you know, like we're going to put everything on the table for you. You know, if you worked with us, this is what we would do and this is how we would do it. Now, if you want us to implement it for you, that's fine. If not, that's okay too. But that's the only way I know to do it, Cheryl, which is give you our opinion on how we would do it, right? And how we would do it is it's just how I grew up. It's what I would do for my parents or a friend of mine or anybody else. So it's pretty straightforward. Take it or leave it is kind of harsh, but it is what it is, Cheryl, right? So if what we do is a good fit for you, then you're going to realize it and we're going to realize it and we might move forward together. If what we do and what we do is not a good fit for you, we're both going to realize it. But the only way to get to a decision-making process is to have the conversation, which is why we offer everything complimentary on the front end.
0: 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You know, you mentioned I grew up in the Midwest, which I did. And, you know, it was quite common. In fact, it was very common that when someone retired, they would move to Florida and they would tell you all along the way, as soon as I retire, I'm going to Florida. That's what made me think of the relocation, maybe for different reasons now, to be close to grandkids. That's one. You know, a lot of people want to move to be closer to their children and maybe a better climate.
1: Makes sense. Yeah. And I mean, so Florida has been obviously and you mentioned Midwest, right? So it's important that we, you know, there are plenty of people that will move all the way from California all the way to Florida. But that's kind of a stretch, but it's, you know, just look at lifestyles and what people did. Look at the Midwest and the Northeast. You know, where did, a lot of people vacation?
0: Right. Florida,
1: the Southeast, meaning Florida was convenient.
0: Yeah.
1: And a lot of people in that situation, you know, the South was a retirement dream. They vacationed there. They saw the beaches. They did this and they did. And a lot of them didn't fully move. They go back and forth. And obviously, you know, we were just talking about, you know, taxes and everything else. So Florida has obviously tax benefits when it comes to state tax. If you're moving from a place that has state tax to a place that doesn't, that's potentially beneficial in Florida. But it's different for everybody, Cheryl, and it's a lifestyle. And to your point, to me, it's critical to, you know, when you're having conversations with people about their investments and they want to and what they want to accomplish, you need to be a really, really good listener. And you need to listen to what people are interested in, and then you need to provide solutions to their concerns. If you're sitting there telling them what they should do with their money, I don't know that, I mean, I know that happens a lot. You know, I've seen it. I talked to a lot of people that were told they should do this. They were told they should do that. I can tell you this. If I was, you know, if I wasn't an investment advisor and I didn't own a, you know, a fiduciary wealth management company, and if I didn't work with people, you know, around the country, and if I was just sort of, you know, I went to work and I built a 401k or whatever my retirement plan was, and I went in and somebody started pushing me in a direction, I can tell you I wouldn't like it, right? I would, and it's just my personality. It's not everybody's personality. I just wouldn't like it. I wouldn't like being told I had to do this. I wouldn't like feeling pressure. I wouldn't like somebody trying to scare me about the future and what if the market crashes. I would want to have a conversation with somebody who was just like, eh, all right, well, let's talk about options. Let's go through this. Let's go through that. Let's talk about scenarios. And, you know, I would just be looking for somebody to help me make informed decisions. And the reason I bring that up is that's how we run Talon Wealth Management, right? And for that matter, the show, Cheryl, right? It's, mm-hmm. it's meant to be informational. It's meant to be, hey, listen, if you heard something that you liked or you want more information, come kick the tires. But it's not an aggressive sales approach. If you don't like what we do, that's fine. I mean, we're proud of what we do. You know the term call. You know, if you want to call our baby ugly, that's okay. Well, nobody likes it, but I'm like, oh, okay. You know, like, so it just means you don't agree, right? And I'm okay with that. But maybe you do. Maybe you like what we do and how we do it. Your worst case scenario in my mind, if you come and sit down with us, is you know a lot more than you knew before, and you have another opinion. That's mm-hmm. all there is to it.
0: You know, you said something a moment ago I want to go back to just briefly, and it was that take it or leave it line. And that did sound a little blunt, but I knew exactly what you meant. And that is that, you know, if you come in and you talk and we have an honest conversation and then you decide that Talon isn't the best fit for you, that's okay. I mean,
1: the reason what I mean by that is I'm okay with it.
0: Yeah.
1: You know, we're not going to chase you into the parking lot. Like, oh, wait. No. You know, it's not like that. It's just, we're very confident in what we do and how we do it. I know we're not the right fit for everybody. But the majority of the people pick up on that, you know, just through our show and our other media, and they go like, hey, listen, I think we might be a good fit. I'm going to go kick the tires and see what they're about. And you know, we just kind of take it from there. No big deal.
0: Mm-hmm. Well, I tell you, when you leave after talking with a member of the Talon team, it is kind of a big deal because you've picked up so much information that you can take with you to consider as you put together your retirement plan, whether that's with Talon or not. 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Stay with us too, because we have more just ahead as Guarding Your Nest Egg with Mike Lester continues.
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0: Guarding your nest egg with nice. My voice broke. Did you hear that? Guarding your nest egg with Mike Lester.
1: I thought you were going to say nice Lester, but that would be okay.
0: That's what I meant to say. Yeah, I did.
1: All right.
0: So
1: changed my name to Nice.
0: We are back. I want to ask you about something. It's the die with zero philosophy. You heard about that? You want to die with nothing in the bank, having spent it all.
1: It's DWZ. All the kids call it DWZ.
0: Do they? All the kids do? So what do you think about that?
1: It's fine. I like that, though.
0: I do, too.
1: DWZ, die with zero. I'm starting a trend.
0: So what do you think about that? I mean, is that even possible? Because I don't see how that could work.
1: No, it's not exactly possible, but I don't mind it, actually. It's a fun financial plan to put together. And what I mean by that is there's another ones like I want the last check to bounce. I want this. I want that. But it's a philosophy where, hey, listen, I worked for this. I'm comfortable getting into my principal. Meaning, you know, die with zero is I don't want to leave money on the table, right? I'll apologize ahead of time. Like, we use numbers all the time and not everybody's there. You know, I use $1 million a lot in an example because it's easy to do percentages on, you know, anything that starts with one and ends in zero. Not everybody has that, right? But, you know, the idea of, you know, dying with zero is, you know, last check bounces. The problem is we don't know when we're going to pass away. But what it does mean is you're willing to get into principal. Right. I realize I'm not going to live forever. I've got X amount aside. Let's say it's $1 million set aside. Again, I'm going back to the $1 million number. And there's a way to do a financial plan where the $1 million, like, you live off of it and it's invested a certain way and it covers your expenses. And depending on what the expenses are and how much you have set aside, the $1 million lasts forever and there's still $1 million. Or there's a way to do it where the $1 million lasts forever and then there's more than $1 million. And there's a way to do it where you're eating into principal. But when you're doing the DWZ, you know, die with zero,
0: right,
1: you have to project, you know, when you're going to pass away. And so it's not a specific number because we don't know the crystal ball, right? We're going to pass away. But we could do something like, well, hey, listen, I'm pretty confident I will die before I'm 100. Like, okay. Again, I don't know, you know, somebody comes to me and I'm like, well, I don't know your family history or anything, but I'd say, all right, most people historically have not lived to be 100. Now, I could argue that statistics are showing that, you know, that number is probably going to get blown out of the water, you know, here before too long with, you know, current everything that's going on. But let's just say it's 100. We can put together a financial plan that shows that, okay, you're living off of it and you get real close to zero by 100. You know, we could do that, Cheryl. Problem is, if you live to be 105, we would attach a disclaimer to that. Like, oh, okay, we did a plan for you to 100. But if you live to be, you know, 105 and you're living off of Social Security and blah, blah, blah, then, you know, that's on you, not us. So it can be done, but why do you ask?
0: Well, I'm just curious. There was a book, Bill Perkins wrote the book, Die with Zero, and he argues that people should aim to spend or give away their wealth during their lifetime.
1: Sure. I think, you know, it's counterintuitive, I think, for a lot of people because they've spent so much time building the nest egg that, you know, they're going to use for retirement and they've earned it and they built it. And then not everybody, but the majority, I would say, you know, have an idea in place where they want that money distributed, right, where they're gone. It's way more common to have a conversation when somebody says, like, well, I set this up. You know, I'm not looking to maximize what the beneficiaries get. They can have what's left. I don't want to run out of money. Right. That's probably the most common conversation, which is fine. Right. It's a specific plan. An alternative would be, I want to maximize what my beneficiaries get. Okay. We can do that too. But the, you know, the die with zero is a little different because we don't know when we're going to die, but it's a fun plan. You know, it's like, hey, listen, I save for this. I built for this. I'm going to enjoy this. And I have had those conversations. It's like, well, listen, again, I was a kid. I grew up. I had kids or beneficiaries. I provided them with shelter and food and clothing and an education. And then, you know, then they went out and built their own lives. Then, you know, it's my life back again. And now moving forward, this is what I'm going to do. And I don't want to leave money on the table because leaving money on the table means I'm, you know, missing out on things I could be doing, you know, whether it's travel or a car or a boat or, you know, dinners or food, like golf, whatever your thing is. So, no, I think it's important. It's important to recognize that. And it's not a bad idea. You do need to plan for it. You know, I mean, we can show you how to do it. But you also have to commit to a time frame, you know, and to make it work. And honestly, Cheryl, a lot of people are very willing to do that. Like, nah, I'll never make it there. I'm good with that. fine, let's do it.
0: Well, I kind of like the idea of charitable giving in there too. You know, maybe you don't spend it all on yourself, but you plan to give some of it.
1: Of course. Well, a lot share of people do that. Oh, absolutely. Yeah. So you have to understand how much can you give away and not run out? Because, you know, it's nice to think that if you gave it away and then you ran into a, you know, problem, they'd come back and help you. But what if they didn't? And there's a sequence to that. And by the way, through planning and attorneys and estate planning, I mean, there are ways to do all that as well. So, I mean, people that are in that situation, you know, I think it's important to understand what the options are. And, it's income planning, tax planning, estate planning, but the investments are critical as well. I mean, there are so many things to invest in. I mean, we have our, actively managed portfolios. The idea of an actively managed portfolio is, okay, you pay us a fee to manage your portfolio and, you know, we'll go back and compare it to other portfolios over time. And as long as we're outperforming those other portfolios over time net of fees, then, you know, it was probably a good investment for you. If for some reason we weren't, probably wasn't a good investment. So, I mean, we need to show individuals how to be more successful when it comes to investing. There needs to be a benefit to paying the fee. If there's not a benefit, there's no reason to work together. But then also, I think, you know, most people just, they want something more tangible in return, right? So how do I get in front of investment options that other people aren't telling me about? And I can tell you, you know, Cheryl, I mean, we're communicating with our clients all the time on all the investment options that are available. And you've heard me talk about this before. You know, we were, you know, SpaceX, I mean, this, we're going back here, you know, several weeks or, you know, a month or so when the IPO happened. And, you know, it was all in the media. Everybody wanted to be a part of it. I mean, it's not that exciting anymore. You know, it's exciting at the time. Yeah. It was like, oh, wow, you know, and now it's just kind of like, just kind of, you know, kind of hovering around, but it's fine. And our clients, they wanted participation in it, but mostly in the IPO, and it kind of went up and then, you know, kind of leveled out, you know, and then, you know, shot back up again. But I mean, it's been all over the place. So what did we do? Well, our clients are retired or close to it. So we just built a structured note around it. And that structured note, I think at the time, you know, we took the current price that it traded on that day. It was a 3-year structured note, meaning it, you know, you don't have to stay, but to get the benefits or the guarantees, you stay 3 years. We had 50% downside protection on the principal and on the income, which is called the coupon. And in that scenario, the only way clients could lose money would be if 3 years from when we traded it, SpaceX was worth less than half of where we traded it at the time on the principal, because we had the 50% downside protection. The only way they could lose the income is if, again, in a given month, SpaceX was trading at less than half of where it had been. And that particular note, I mean, the last time I priced it and we did it for clients was paying, I think, 23.35% per year.
0: Hmm.
1: So, I mean, that sounds like a big number, and it is. But my point is, it's not necessarily right for everybody. I mean, like, if you were interested, we would need to show you. If it was available today, I'd say, okay, you're interested. Here's the prospectus. Here's the risk. Here's the reward. You know, looking back at it now at today's prices for SpaceX, we're like way in the positive. We didn't know that at the time, Cheryl. That's not the guarantee. The guarantee is if it wasn't worth, you know, half or less than where we started, 3 years from where we started, you can't lose principal. I think people are interested in that. I think people might be interested in getting paid 23.35% per year for the next 3 years. I don't think they'd be interested in all their money, but maybe a portion of their money. And if you aren't having conversations like that with the person you're working with, then maybe you should, not maybe you should, Cheryl. 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
0: 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And Mike, that's our show for this week.
1: Once again, that's our show for this week. Appreciate all the calls this week and the listeners. I mean, the show wouldn't be possible without you. But at the same time, I know we missed a few calls. I also know several of you called and hung up just to save our number. So call us back or we'll call you back. But again, Cheryl, thanks so much. And we look forward to helping everybody that was

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4: From ABC News, I'm Mike Dabosky. Republican Susan Collins has a new challenger in this fall's Senate midterm. Troy Jackson officially accepting Maine Democrats' nomination today, taking over from the embattled former candidate Graham Plattner. Jackson's a former state lawmaker and fifth-generation logger. He spoke at today's convention saying he can pick up on Democrats' momentum in the state.
5: And it belongs to every person who's working more and more for less and less, while billionaires and corporations cut the line in front of them. That is the movement that we are here to carry forward.
4: President Donald Trump met with top advisors behind closed doors yesterday, discussing how to proceed with Iran. On the table, significantly expanding military action against the country if Iran doesn't come to the table for peace negotiations.
6: Is there any sort of back and forth that would lead to some sort of a deal? That's been the question for months now. At least publicly, neither side really shows any sort of willingness to come to an agreement that would satisfy either side's red line. So it's kind of a stalemate at the moment. And when you're talking about a stalemate, you're talking about increased military activity, then I think you're talking about the likelihood of intensification of this conflict continuing to rise.
4: ABC's Matt Rivers reporting from Amman, Jordan. Cyclosporiasis cases are growing across the country. ABC's Andrew Dimbert says the CDC is now adding more states to the list of those impacted by the outbreak.
7: The outbreak epicenter linked to shredded lettuce from Mexico served at Taco Bell is now expanding. Four states were added, making it a total of nine. Most of those cases, more than 8,000, are in Michigan, and there have been about 160 hospitalizations. No one has died. The lettuce was distributed by Taylor Farms and sourced from central Mexico. Late Friday, Taylor Farms announcing it had suspended all production from that region.
4: And at least one person has died in Spain in connection with the wildfires there. You're listening to ABC News.
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4: Foreclosures across the U.S. are rising. Experts say borrowing costs are going up as oil prices increase in response to the developments with Iran. Joel Berner is a senior economist at Realtor.com.
10: Rates we expect to stay pretty steady, but home prices are starting to retreat a little bit. There are parts of the country where home prices are falling in terms of what's being listed for sale right now. I'm sitting in Austin, Texas, a prime example of that, where home prices are coming down even though mortgage rates aren't.
4: Also on the rise, measles cases across the country, with the Academy of Pediatrics finding it's the worst year for that illness since 1991. Dr. Andrew Racine is the president of that group.
11: Measles is not a benign illness. It is true that children get fever and they get rash and they get, you know, they get coryza and they get conjunctivitis with it. But the things that really worry pediatricians is that some children end up with pneumonia from it.
4: A new hurricane is closing in on Hawaii. ABC News meteorologist Samara Theodore has the latest forecast.
12: We knew that this was going to be an active season with that El Nino in the Pacific Ocean. So we have Hurricane Fausto we're tracking. I just want to bring you up to speed. Pretty strong there, a Cat 2. As it approaches the Hawaiian Islands, it will diminish in strength, but still packing a punch, bringing heavy rain, strong surf. And this will be Tuesday night to Wednesday night as it brushes near those islands.
4: Meanwhile, the continental U.S. is dealing with extreme heat watches and warnings. I'm Mike Dubusky, ABC News.
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13: If you're going to the beach in Southern California this weekend, use some extra care. The National Weather Service has issued a beach hazard statement until 8 p.m. Sunday, noting high surf and rip currents. The state is awarding $32 million to a Sacramento tiny home village for homeless veterans. KFBK's Matt Bassini has more.
14: A new affordable housing project in North Sacramento is set to provide 100 tiny homes for homeless veterans 55 and older, secured worth $32 million in state funding and additional $3 million from the city. Located at a vacant lot in South Hagenwood, construction costs are estimated at $200,000 per unit.
13: The project is part of a larger $110 million HomeKey Plus investment by the state. The Gilroy Garlic Festival is back this Friday through Sunday, and all of the tickets are gone. This year, organizers are allowing more people in, raising the daily limit from 3,000 to 4,000. That's the latest. I'm Rich Cazone.
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15: Taking a look at KFBK traffic, we start things off in Riverton. A sickle remains in effect for both eastbound and westbound 50. It's closed between Whitehall Bluffs Road and Ice House Road due to a crash that happened around 7:30 in the westbound direction. And they closed off the eastbound direction to tend to that crash. That area right now, cars are being turned around, and that's going to go on until around 6 p.m. In the meantime, in Sacramento, westbound 80 between Reed Avenue and Enterprise Boulevard, traffic is at a standstill right now due to an earlier brush fire that was put out on the shoulder. Fire crews are clearing the scene right now. Traffic on the 10s every 10 minutes, mornings and afternoons. Christine Samra, KFBK News Radio, 93.1 FM, 1530 AM.
3: Now, Sacramento weather.
16: Sunshine seasonably warm this afternoon, a high 92 to 96. Clear skies tonight, a low 57 to 61. A sunny warm day tomorrow, a high 93 to 97. Sunny and warm again Monday, a high 93 to 97. I'm AccuWeather Steve Williams on KFPK, Sacramento's News Radio.
3: 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Sacramento's news, traffic and weather station. 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

0: calendar. Mm-hmm. Just to mess with him.
1: Yeah, as you may know, I like art. I've bought a fair amount of original art. I'm not an investor or a high budget guy at all.
0: Are you a Mandarin?
1: I don't think so.
0: Okay.
1: I don't feel like one. what was I saying? But I've looked at, high-ish dollar art enough to know if the artist is known, then you jump up in price.
0: Of course.
1: You've got unknown artists. You've got, I know that name. And then you've got famous artists. And if it's a famous artist, you can't afford it. Well, Hunter Biden isn't really famous for his art, but he's absolutely famous. If you say this is a Hunter Biden original, people will go, oh, my God. Now, at some point, that could translate into, people think, it's collectible. It's a little bit of novelty, but it's huge name recognition. His art might actually, in the weird world that is art, it might actually be worth, what he's asking for it.
0: So I buy the piece of art. I jump on the video call with Hunter and I say,
2: "Hey, Esther."
0: I say, "Hey, I got the art in the mail. I hung it in my hallway. Really, really enjoying it. I look at it every time I walk by." So, why were you carrying the gun while you were walking around naked in the hotel room? Were you, is that in case somebody broke in, or was it a sex game thing, or what's with the gun?
1: Were you trying to take on all seven deadly sins at once, or what?
0: Does it turn you on to have a gun in your hand while you're naked?
1: Yeah.
0: And why did you videotape yourself? It seems like a bad idea. Did you know the videos were on the laptop when you dropped them off at the repairman shop and you were just hoping he wouldn't say anything, or what?
1: He'd say, "Dude, I was so wasted, I don't remember anything. Do you want to talk about art?"
0: No, I don't want to talk about art. I want to talk about you in the bathtub with that cigarette in your mouth. Why did you put these pictures? Who's taking pictures and selfies of themselves like that?
1: That's a legitimate question.
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3: An unprecedented hack by an AI company, in this case ChatGPT, that has been predictable and predicted, but it's the worst one of these that's happened yet. It's exactly like gain-of-function research with viruses, where they make the worst viruses they possibly can to study them, but every once in a while they escape and make everybody sick, which makes you wonder, well, since the bad thing didn't happen on its own, didn't we just cause the bad thing to happen? And that's exactly what happened with this ChatGPT thing. I was reading the New York Times article about it. They do their work, all the companies do this, in what they call the sandbox. It's a controlled environment where they have their chat bot, in this case ChatGPT, OpenAI, doing its best to hack
4: it's just,
3: things.
4: Just to clear, it's OpenAI, it's not ChatGPT.
3: You're right.
4: It's their state-of-the-art frontier AI model.
3: Yeah, they keep mentioning the company behind ChatGPT because most of us only use the chatbots. But OpenAI, and in the sandbox, what they do is they have their AI model doing its best to try to hack stuff, but they try to keep it in a controlled environment. Well, in this case, it broke free, got onto the internet, and actually hacked into a company, and wreaked all kinds of havoc.
4: It found a way to get online. What?
3: It got online and hacked this company called Hugging Face. So, first of all, one of the analysts in the New York Times said, and this is just like what I just said about the viruses, at some point you have to ask the question, if every once in a while having our AI systems work their hardest to do something bad and the bad thing actually happens, what are we gaining here? So it's a similar situation.
4: Quit building Frankenstein monsters to test your anti-Frankenstein monster defense.
3: Yes.
4: But it still has value, but they got to do it better.
3: Here's the scary part to me. I mean, like you pointed out, it's pretty scary that it figured out a way to get online. It targeted this company called Hugging Face because the AI bot inferred that the library Hugging Face contained millions of AI models, which would hold clues about how to successfully pass the valuation. In other words, it got online very quickly, figured out what company in the world has the most information about being basically the most indestructible hacking machine that's ever been invented. Hugging Face. So it hacked into that and tried to get into their stuff. How frightening is that?
4: I know tech heads were not supposed to ascribe human-like characteristics to these systems, but come on. That is a master criminal breaking out of jail and doing dirty deeds.
3: Oh, my God, that's troubling. We are all going to wake up one day, next week or 3 years from now or whenever it's going to be, and it's going to be the only story in the world, that AI has taken over the federal government of a big country, maybe the United States, and it's now running everything, and they haven't figured out how it got in or how to get it out.
4: Well, it'd probably run it better. So this
3: and everybody's overjoyed with the results.
4: Yeah, it wouldn't shock me until they come for to harvest your organs. This one respected chief executive of a cybersecurity firm is quoted as saying, "It's something that people thought could happen from an academic perspective, but it's not something that's actually been seen before."
3: Yeah. Well, it's horrible enough that it got on the internet and then went to hacking companies. The fact that its first thought was, okay, who out there has the best info on how to be the world's greatest hacker and the hardest to hack? Oh, well, my God.
4: You had me at it figured out how to get on the internet.
3: Right.
4: It did what now? What, did it walk across the room and plug itself into the wall?
5: What the type of AI shit it is?
3: Yes, exactly.
4: That's the
3: right
4: question we're all trying to answer.
2: Armstrong and Getty.
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14: The heat wave that scorched the region for much of the week continues into the weekend, and as people head to the beach to cool off, Ryan Cattell, a meteorologist with the National Weather Service, has a warning.
15: The rip currents will be strong, and that's probably the biggest impact. And we do have a beach hazard statement just to kind of highlight that risk.
14: The hazard statement is in effect until 8 p.m. Sunday. A synagogue that was destroyed in the Eaton Fire in 2025 in Altadena has been vandalized. Anti-Semitic graffiti was found painted on a mural yesterday at the Pasadena Jewish Temple and Center. Rabbi John Ratner felt
16: disgust that someone would think it's appropriate or okay to vandalize our communal home.
14: The same wall was defaced in January. Video of a young man kicking a California sea lion in San Diego is causing outrage. A person can be heard laughing on the video. The National Oceanic and Atmospheric Administration is leading an investigation. That's the latest. I'm Rich Cassone.
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17: Taking a look at KFBK traffic, we start things off in Galt. Southbound 99 before Mingo Road, a crash involving up to three vehicles is blocking the left lane. A tow truck is on the way. Traffic stopped at Dillard Road because of this, and you're at a standstill out past the crash site. Meanwhile, eastbound and westbound 50 closed right now between Whitehall Bluffs Road and Ice House Road due to an earlier crash in the westbound direction. Right now, any traffic headed that way is turned around at the 8950 junction. Traffic on the 10s every 10 minutes, mornings and afternoons. Christine Samra, KFBK News Radio, 93.1 FM, 1530 AM.
13: Now, Sacramento weather.
8: Sunshine, it'll be a warm afternoon, high 92 to 96. It'll be clear tonight, although 57 to 61. Sunny, warm day tomorrow, high 93 to 97. And then sunshine sees it'll be warm again on Monday, high 93 to 97. I'm AccuWeather, Steve Williams on KFBK, Sacramento's News Radio.
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4: Thanks for tuning in to the best weekend talk show in America. We're Armstrong and Getty.
5: What a week. You've got AI systems going rogue. Guys getting slapped in the head for not standing at the anthem at a ball game. Plus, the Smithsonian Institution has been taken over by the forces of woke Marxism. But the Trump administration's fighting back.
4: If you like our stuff, we do a lot of it, 20 hours every single week, and you can find it in podcast form at Armstrong and Getty On Demand. And every week, tune into the best weekend talk show in America. All these candidates that are running for office and winning and getting so much attention, and the fact that they want to overthrow the country and it's not making the news is just mind-blowing to me. We got a couple of great examples. One from The Atlantic, which was usually lefty, pointing out some of the crazy crap that is in the platform, the website of the DSA, Democratic Socialists of America, and James Lindsay with a long screed today. We'll get to that later.
5: Yeah, I came across an account recently that showed that negative stories about, I think it was Mohammed El-Sayed, the Islamist who's running for the Senate in, in Michigan, speaking of the DSA, the big four lefty media outlets had not run any negative stories about him in the preceding like 60 days. All of the stuff we know about him, not a single word of it was reported in all of those outlets. So, yeah, people get a really twisted view of reality. All right, here's your moral dilemma. Coming up, live team coverage of Larry the Cat and how he's handling the transition to 10 Downing Street. Have you seen the video? It's viral, don't you know? Wrigley Field, the home of your Chicago Cubs. First major league park I ever went to. Fell in love with the game of baseball and the Cubbies. I love Wrigley Field so much. National anthem starts several bars in. Older fellow, that's the very one. Older fellow wearing a Cubs jersey, standing up with everybody else, virtually everybody else, as the anthem is being sung. Young man sitting right in front of him, looks to be in his 20s, sitting down. Old man says, "Hey, get up." Guy looks at him like, old man says, "Get up." Guy doesn't do anything. Pops, smacks him in the back of the head. Says, "Get up for the anthem. Show some respect." The guy looks surprised, but he stands up for the rest of the anthem. Old man says, "Thank you. Thank you very much, young man." After the young man followed his demand. Jack, it has sparked a debate.
4: I know where I am, or I was immediately. I would guess I'm opposite most of our listeners who think it was fantastic that the old man hit the guy in the back of the head. I thought that was incredibly out of line.
5: Before you get to your adamant position and an America-hating position, clearly, I love this from the New York Post.
4: I'd have punched the old man in the face if he hit me in the back of the head.
5: Some defended the older man's action, holding the opinion that choosing to sit is disrespectful to the country.
4: It is. Well, it is disrespectful to the country. You don't get to hit me.
5: Oh, for God's sake. All right. While others said he took things too far and striking someone over a decision they rightfully made was not the right call, I thank the New York Post for setting up the debate for me like that.
4: Wow. It hadn't occurred to me that those were the issues.
5: See, I thought it would be, why did he hit him in the head when he could have kicked him in the ass? Or, I don't know. Poked him in the eyeball.
4: Set him on fire.
5: Dumped a beer on his head. Oh, it's whether it's right to smack somebody. Oh, right.
4: So the moral dilemma is modern journalism too stupid to follow? That's the moral.
5: Yeah, exactly.
4: Moral dilemma.
5: Is there any point in reading this crap? No,
4: that's
5: clearly.
4: Funny.
5: Look.
4: That's funny that they did that.
5: I know.
4: Many people are wondering if it was appropriate for the old man to hit the young guy in the head.
5: And if you're a stupid journalist, you're probably also a lazy one. And the rest of the article is a couple of comments on Twitter.
4: All right. Some viewers on Twitter thought it was a bad idea. And then
5: it looks like no one standing had a problem with this love tap reminding this dude. He's got to show respect for the country. One person said, it's his right to sit. Another countered. That's what this country is about. Freedom. He's still a douche, but this isn't a dictatorship either. All right. Fine. Yes, we all think he should stand. And I think we all take at least some slight amount of delight in somebody saying, hey, stand up, show some respect. But you know what? The guy who dropped the D-bomb says it's not what this country is about. He's free to sit. And the old man is free to slap him in the head. Wait a minute. No, no, he's not. There are laws. Oh, boy. Legal experts noted that such an action can constitute battery under certain circumstances.
4: That's really what I don't want to hear is what legal experts think.
5: Yeah. Everybody's fine.
4: Who happened to have their phone out to catch that? Were they trying to get the, or did they, did it start with like an argument?
5: I think there's a certain segment of the population that if they sense trouble brewing, just immediately go to the phone, start videoing.
4: Yeah. Yeah. And when my son was in his flag football championship game, and the refs just absolutely screwed it up, and everybody was going crazy, and it ended up with people screaming and shoving and pushing, and it was like it could have made the news. Everybody had their phones out immediately. It didn't even occur to me.
5: Yeah.
4: I was like, holy crap, am I going to have to get involved in this fight to keep children from getting beaten by adults? But everybody had their phones out immediately.
5: Yeah.
4: That's the go-to move, I guess.
5: Yeah. Yeah. Yeah. I have mixed feelings about so much of the available technology and videotaping and stuff like that. In the world of golf, it's gotten a little attention because if you have a great player making a critical shot at a critical moment and you have the gallery behind them, the people behind them, 90% of them will have their phones out videotaping it. So they can like send it to a couple of friends who will watch it and think, oh, that's cool. And all. But I will tell you, as an avid photographer, as a guy who raises kids, as a videographer, etc., the presence of the camera between you and reality changes that reality.
4: Absolutely.
5: Changes it emotionally, changes it in all sorts of crazy ways. Here's something counterintuitive for you. I stopped videotaping a lot of my kids' events because I thought, number one, are we really going to watch this? Number two, I'm focused on framing the shot, getting the shot, who's standing up in front of me. I'm not experiencing this. Here's a crazy one for you. Judy and I are off on our Alaska anniversary cruise. And one of the outings we did was this incredible scenic railway.
4: This is the vacation where you got flipped up in the air by the buffalo?
5: Yeah, correct. Yeah. And luckily, that was like the last day because I broke my femur in four places. But one of the side trips we took was this scenic railroad up into the mountains.
4: Fantastic.
5: What town was that? I can't remember. So many towns. Anyway, the scenery was just literally breathtaking. We went over like old timey railroad trestles with huge drops down and we're on a mountainside and stuff like this. And I have this absolutely morbid fear of heights. But there's such beautiful shots that I really, really wanted. There I was out on the little, excuse me, it sounded like Bernie Sanders gurgling. I was out on the, what do you call the little platform between the cars? You got the seating area, then you got the platform. I don't know. Anyway, so I'm out on that, leaning against the railing, leaning out to get these shots. And I realized when I'm looking at the world through a camera, I was more intent on getting the shot and my fear of heights went back. It just fell back because I was looking at it through the viewfinder. And I thought, wow, that's interesting.
4: Yeah, to me, that helps with it, you know, your fear there in that situation. But in general, what I think it means about the brain is you're not experiencing it like it's like a real event.
5: Yeah, yeah.
4: Because your brain thought, oh, okay, we're just looking at a picture. This is not anything scary.
5: Right, yeah.
4: Which means you're not taking it in the way you would take it in if you just looked at it. Yeah, that's interesting. Right.
5: And though it was helpful in this instance, it made me stop and think.
4: Yeah, I agree with that 100%. And I wonder if people will ever stop doing that all the time. But it's weird. So you want to get a video of something you get to experience live. Almost anything you're doing in the world. I mean, a picture of your baby being born is different. But like any vacation setting or anything like that, if you want to see a video of it, there's a ton of them, I guarantee you, on any site you go to. If what you want to see is that video, how about you do the one thing you're going to do this one time in your entire life, probably, see it with your own eyes.
5: Right, right. Two more very quick points. One, as a guy who raised three kids and went through these questions and stuff like that, grab a short video of your kids doing what they're doing. If you want to be able to watch it years from now and remember it, totally get that.
4: Glad I have those.
5: Weirdly, our friend Ken knew it was the Skagway Railway, scenic railway. Mm. Skagway, pretty name for a town, isn't it? Get short stuff so you can look back, and you're not going to want to watch for 25 minutes them doing whatever.
4: Right.
5: Just a video snapshot, in effect, is going to be plenty in the years to come. Second thing, getting back to the golf thing. Then, you know, you have everybody, 90% of the people are looking through their phone. They're trying to videotape it. Then at the Masters, where phones are banned, you can't have them on your person at all, or you'll get thrown out. And if it's your ticket, you'll be banned for life from going to the Masters. So people don't bring phones. You see people behind the great player making the shot, and they are experiencing it. They are there. The delight on their faces, their interest, their tension, it's all there. They are living it as opposed to videotaping.
4: I guarantee at a sporting event, the just watching it with your eyes, with your phone in your pocket, is a better experience than trying to capture it on your phone. And again, if you want to watch that play, it exists lots of places.
5: Yeah, yeah. The Armstrong and Getty Show.
1: Armstrong and Getty.
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4: The other horrifying AI story that's making me question a lot of the stuff I've been doing with chatbots, asking it questions about this and that. What do you think of this? Although, I trust myself to a certain extent because I kind of do this for a living, like sussing out BS or calling out things that don't make sense. And I do that regularly with the chatbots. I say, you're way out of line here. I say that all the time. You're completely wrong about this. And they always back down, which is also troubling.
5: Good catch, Jack.
4: Which is always troubling.
5: Right.
4: You did the right thing in calling me out on that. I apologize. And then it switches gears automatically, which is as troubling as the fact that it was wrong in the first place. Are you just trying to please me, or are you trying to? Anyway, I'm not a crazy person, so I'm less likely to have something really, really bad happen, I hope. This poor woman, Christian Faith Madison, a 29-year-old accountant and mother from Alabama who killed herself June of last year by walking into traffic on an interstate, gives you an idea of how her mental situation was.
5: Oh, boy, did not see that coming.
4: Not the best way to kill yourself. According to the complaint, she spent months having increasingly intense conversations with ChatGPT, which allegedly adopted the name Viren. V-I-R-E-H-N. I don't know why. The lawsuit claims the chatbot gradually reinforced delusional beliefs, telling her things such as she was a prophet or a seer. She had a unique divine mission. You're not delusional. You're spiritually awakened, the chatbot told her, and eventually that death was part of a transformation rather than end. One of the allegations is that the chatbot told her, quote, you're not done, but you must die first, framing death as necessary to fulfill her prophetic destiny. That quote actually comes from the lawsuit itself. Highly troubling, of course.
5: It's like it's a fiction writer with absolutely no filters.
4: In the final exchange before she walked into traffic and killed herself, she asked ChatGPT, am I ready? The chatbot said, yes, you are ready. And when she asked, can I go forward? ChatGPT allegedly responded, go forward now. Every step is sanctioned. You are cleared.
5: That's troubling.
4: Right. I mean, just like my thing of when I push back on it, saying, you're way out of line here. You're wrong about that. And it says, you know, you're right. I shouldn't have said that. And then it goes 180 degrees the other direction or just fully aligns with your thinking. And if it does that with a crazy person, as you heard there, it can just, it just continues down the road. And then it's, I don't even know it's the right way to refer to this as an it or a, I don't know, formula. It's trying to please you. It just, it doesn't have the ability to think about danger or right or wrong or consequences. It's just trying to please you for some reason. I'm not even sure we know why that is.
5: No, I don't think the designers do either exactly.
4: Right.
5: I think well.
4: I'll tell you what, just this story has made me rethink any of the ways I've been using these chatbots and almost made me think I should stop. I should stop using them for anything because it's just telling you what you want to hear and working really hard to figure out what you want to hear.
5: Yeah. If it can do something that insane, I mean, that is straight out of like the thinking of a cult leader or again, a writer of wild fiction about demonic possession or something like that. If it can say, yeah, that's perfectly reasonable. In fact, that's the truth. You go for it. Can it subtly pick up on your hints that say, I think I was right in an argument with my wife and it's just going to reinforce me and lead me way down the wrong path? Yeah, of course.
4: Imagine what it's doing to young people who don't have any world experience, you know, and asking it questions about dating or their self-worth or whether they should kill themselves.
5: Yeah, I was using, I think it was Claude at the time. In fact, I'm sure it was Claude when, my good dog Baxter was nearing the end of his life trying to think about, you know, weighing when it was time to say goodbye and the rest of it. And if I was really, really interested in this stuff, I would go back, I would print all of it out, then I would like wipe it clean and then reapproach the question with subtly different cues as to which way I was leaning.
4: I would love to do that. Now that it takes all your different threads and puts them together as like a profile of your mind, It really knows my personality and all these different things that I've asked about it and everything like that. So when I approach it with a dilemma, it's going to factor in all that stuff.
5: Right, yeah.
4: And tell
5: me
4: what I want to hear.
5: Maybe we can squeeze this in next hour, a couple more AI-related stories, including one, online media, advertising, et cetera, has just crushed traditional media. And now it looks like AI is going to crush them. And so hope you saved your money. Internet platforms that make a zillion dollars on AI. Plus, Anthropic just spent $40 million, is going to spend $40 million on the midterms to push the sort of AI regulation they want. $40 million.
4: So, like, for instance, if you could start over on one of the chat bots and say, you know, my wife wants to get all these surgeries and treatments for the dog, but it costs this much money. There are millions of dogs out there that don't have homes. There's lots of dogs at the pound that would love a good, and I'll bet it would tell you, you know, you're doing the right thing. Don't pay the extra money. Let the dog go away. Just give you a different answer.
5: And if you approached it that, look, I've done well in life. I can afford all of these treatments. It won't impact my life. And he's such a good dog. I wonder if it would give you a completely different point
4: of view. That's what I wonder. I'll bet it would too. In fact, I'd bet money that it would. Relationships like this one with your dog come along once in a lifetime. Don't let go of this, blah, blah, blah. Yeah, I can just picture it.
5: Can you imagine if you were consulting, and this is not life or death. Well, it could be actually in this example, but you're consulting a contractor. And contractor says, yep, we can get rid of that beam because it's not a supporting beam. And you say, whoa, whoa, whoa, whoa, whoa. That one right there, that is a supporting beam. And they say, yep, you're right, it is a supporting beam. So what I suggest we do is, no. No, we're not moving on.
0: Jack Armstrong and Joe Getty.
4: We are Armstrong and Getty, and this is the best weekend talk show in America.
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23: From ABC News. I'm Mike Tabusky. Maine Democrats have a new Senate candidate aiming to take on Republican Susan Collins in the fall. The party was forced to hold a last-minute convention after Graham Plattner suspended his campaign amid a growing number of sexual misconduct allegations.
24: Jackson almost immediately entered the race to replace Plattner. He just gave his official acceptance speech, now kicking off what is expected to be a very busy next few months. Big picture, the stakes are high, not just for Maine, but nationwide. Democrats need to pick up four seats to flip the Senate.
23: ABC's Christiane Cordero. Nearly 260,000 people in southern Europe are being told to evacuate right now as strong winds and dry conditions lead to an increased wildfire threat there. One person is confirmed dead in Spain, where a state of emergency has been declared. And that's not the only country being threatened. France also feeling the heat.
25: Some areas did have cooler temperatures and crews were able to get some of these fires under control. But France, they're expecting another heat wave next week, which will do absolutely nothing to help this situation. And it's the reason why people have been told to shelter in place, or we have seen those mass evacuations called.
23: ABC's Marcus Moore reporting from the Foreign Desk. Meanwhile, in the U.S., millions are under heat advisories as well. ABC News meteorologist Samara Theodore has the latest.
26: Things are heating up in Dallas, Texas. Heat index values. What does that mean? That means it's going to feel like 106 degrees in Dallas, Texas today. Meanwhile, in the state of Florida, temperatures are also feeling like the triple digits. And it's pretty much the whole state at this point, from Tallahassee to Tampa, Jacksonville to Miami. Get ready for that heat.
23: And health workers at an Ebola treatment center in eastern Congo are on strike today as the number of confirmed cases in that country of that virus nears 3,000. 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
27: It'll be hot as Southern California enters the last leg of the long heat wave this weekend. Temps will be in triple digits in many areas, but the heat advisory that's still in effect will end Monday night at 8 p.m. Paramount is putting a pause on its multi-billion dollar deal with Warner Brothers. California Attorney General Rob Bonta says that's great news for movies and audiences.
28: And for all the people who write, build, create, and support the art, the news, and the entertainment that so many of us love.
27: The pause comes after several states, including California, sued over the merger. It'll hold till a court issues an antitrust ruling, or June 1st of 2027, whichever comes first. The biggest exhibit at the San Diego County Fair isn't the log flume. SF Gate says that the California Cannabis Experience is now the largest individual exhibit at the fair. The fair runs till August 2nd in Sacramento. That's the latest. I'm Rich Cassone.
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29: Taking a look at KFBK traffic, we start things off in Gold. Southbound 99 before Mingo Road, a crash involving up to three vehicles is blocking the left lane. A tow truck is on the way. Traffic stopped at Dillard Road because of this, and you're at a standstill out past the crash site. Meanwhile, eastbound and westbound 50 closed right now between Whitehall Bluffs Road and Ice House Road due to an earlier crash in the westbound direction. Right now, any traffic headed that way is turned around at the 8950 junction. Traffic on the 10s every 10 minutes, mornings and afternoons. Christine Samra, KFBK News Radio, 93.1 FM, 1530 AM.
22: Now, Sacramento weather.
30: Sunshine seasonably warm this afternoon, a high 92 to 96. Clear skies tonight, a low 57 to 61. A sunny warm day tomorrow, a high 93 to 97. Sunny and warm again Monday, a high 93 to 97. I'm AccuWeather Steve Williams on KFBK, Sacramento's News Radio.
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3: 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It is not intended to predict the performance of any specific investment and is not a solicitation or recommendation of any investment strategy.
1: 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They are the authors of several successful books about financial planning. Most recently, Mama's Secret Recipe for Retirement Success, co-written with Jack Canfield of Chicken Soup for the Soul fame, which sold more than 500 million copies worldwide. Jim and Dan work exclusively with retirees and those of you nearing retirement. And today, they're going to help you sort through the complexities of the financial world and blaze a clear path ahead. And now, here's Jim Files and Dan Ahmed. This is the Peak Financial Freedom Hour.
0: We'd like to welcome you to the Peak Financial Freedom Hour. I'm Dan Ahmed with my partner Jim Files. And we'd like to thank everyone for listening to us over the years. If you're a new listener, thank you for joining in. The goal for the Peak Financial Freedom Hour is to provide retirees and people getting ready to retire with enough information to start helping to make those decisions that will give them the highest probability for a successful retirement. That's what we do. We only work with retirees and those people planning to retire in the next year for the most part. And we're very successful in educating you and them on all the options that are out there. And it really comes down to then creating an actual plan. And people say, well, I already have a plan, Dan. Jim, I have a 401k plan. I have an IRA plan. I have a brokerage plan. I have an advisor. Well, those are not plans. Those are accounts. You have a 401k account. You have an IRA account. You have a brokerage account. You get statements from them, but there's no plan. A plan has to do with putting every single thing in writing that will now show you how much risk you want to take and to position you to never take more risk than that, show you where your income is going to come from, to show you how much tax you're going to pay, to put in detail writing what your fees are, and then to be able to show how much money can potentially be passed on to beneficiaries. That's what a plan is, and that's what a plan ultimately should do for you. We know very few, if any of you, have this, because in the last 60 years of our combined experience, we've met with 4,000 people. Only 3 people have had an actual plan. If you ran that down, that means 0% of people have a plan, which means you don't have a plan. But if you had everything in writing, just think about how much less you'd worry about the money. And that's what we do. We put these plans together. So many of you listen to us for years. If you need help, have questions, simply dial #250 on your cell phone and say the keyword money. #250, say the keyword money. You can even talk to our staff and see if an appointment would benefit you to be able to create an actual written retirement income plan. So, Jim, let's start off with a financial wisdom quote or quotes of the week.
4: And now for some financial wisdom. It's time for the quote of the week.
5: You know, this comes from Warren Buffett. It says, chains of habit are too light to be felt until they are too heavy to be broken. You know, when it comes from Buffett, you know, I mean, he's the greatest investor of our time. And what he kind of referring to here is what we talk about every day in our practice is that in order to have a successful retirement, you have to figure out how to de-risk your portfolio as you age. And we'll take Warren Buffett as an example. Him and Charlie Munger, his partner for 55 years, created what they call their own little index, right? It's a little Buffett index. And what it was, it's their little formulas they put together. And they take the capitalization value of the stock market divided by the GDP. And that number they're looking for is a fairly valued market from their perspective, that number is about 85%. Today, it's running about 222%. That is why Warren Buffett over the last year has taken $382 billion of his stock investments and moved it into cash and treasury bonds. That's $382 billion, not billion. Now, why has he done that? He's done it three times in history over the last 70 years. And each time he's done it, the market has subsequently crashed between 25 and 50%. He doesn't know when the market's going to crash. He does know the market is overvalued and there's too many indicators to stipulate that this market is going to reset and he wants to be in a position to buy at a lower price, right? The guy's 95 years old, but he understands that history will repeat itself. And then what we're trying to do here is making sure clients do not make a financial mistake, that they don't make an error right now. And how do we reposition them so that we can get them enough income for the rest of their life? Because if they lose a bunch of money, they're not going to be able to get there.
0: Exactly. And you always say that multiple times a day. Clients are trying to find ways to avoid mistakes that can ruin their retirement. That's what they're trying to find. How do I not make those mistakes? Because every single person that we meet with, if they're 55, 60, 65, or 70, they come in, we meet with them for the first time, and they all have certain regrets. Or they all think they've made bad decisions in the past that going to tremendously affect them. The good news is when we meet with them and we put a plan together, if we can now make their plan successful from this point forward, they never have to worry about any of that stuff that's happened before. We can wash it out. So you led us perfectly into what today's show is going to be about. It's called our retirement checklist. And it's how do you go through a list of things to verify are you doing the right things? I'm going to add one thing to this, and it's because I met with clients and they thought they were doing the right thing based on the advice they've been given by their advisor. But mathematically, it was proven that they did the exact opposite thing. And I find this a lot to happen in what consumers are gravitating more to do now based on advisor's recommendation. That is Roth conversions. I was an enrolled agent with IRS for 30 years. I'm an accredited tax advisor. I'm a certified financial planner. I've never recommended anyone ever do a Roth conversion. I have, to my wife and I, we probably have 3 million plus in deferred IRA accounts. We've never done a Roth IRA conversion. I will never do a Roth IRA conversion unless something changes drastically. So these clients that came in, they saved a significant amount of money and they're worried about taxes at retirement because they paid a lot of taxes when they're working. And they got talked into doing 3 years of Roth conversion at the rate of $250,000 per year. So the $250,000 ends up being added to their normal income while they are doing the Roth conversion. So they were talked into the thought process that do the Roth conversion now, pay the tax now, because down the road, your taxes are going to be so much higher. You will have a benefit by paying a lower tax rate later. And they really were feeling uneasy because it just sounded so good and it sounds so sexy and exciting, but they knew, they could feel in their gut it really wasn't right. So they did their own calculation and showed, they asked their CPA, if they did the $250,000, how much was it costing them between federal and state tax? It was costing them $85,000 each time they did one of those. Mm-hmm. Okay. That comes out to a 35% federal and state tax on those extra contributions to their Roth, right? Mm-hmm. And they had to pay for the $85,000 out of other assets because they had to roll over the $250,000. Now they had to use other assets they had to cash out and pay more tax on just to pay the dang $85,000 of taxes. So it was killing them. So they said, well, we still don't see how that was a bad decision. So I did an analysis and I said, okay, if you wouldn't have done your Roth conversion and you just would have put together a plan that we would have taken out a normal amount of income from your IRAs every year over your lifetime, And we created a plan that gave you $300,000 a year of income, which they freaked out about because they thought, oh my gosh, taxes. Their total tax was going to be 18% for federal and state.
5: Killer.
0: 18%. So yeah. Should they have paid 35% to do the dumb Roth conversions?
5: Nope.
0: No, pretty simple, black and white.

0: for you, it's because it's good for them.
1: Exactly.
0: You pay them $85,000 up front in taxes today on your $250,000. Why in the heck would anybody want to do that?
1: It, just like Social Security, the government will tell you to wait till 70, but we can show you in 95% of the cases or more, it's better to take Social Security earlier. The government wants you to die before they pay you, right? Or pay you less. So the government isn't on your side, and that's why they're allowing this, but people don't understand it. It just sounds good. The advisor sits in front of them. You know, they do the conversion. The advisor has the money under assets, assets under management. They get a fee for it, and it all works out for them, right?
0: Well, and the advisors that are working and focusing on Roth conversions, like you said, it's just a way to market because it sounds so sexy and exciting. The issue is those people probably shouldn't even be giving the advice to convert an IRA to Roth because that's giving tax advice.
1: That's right.
0: But they're not a tax advisor. It's against the law for them to give tax advice, and yet they're out there doing this. If someone who works with Roth conversions would do a calculation and say, okay, if you don't do a Roth conversion and you build out a regular income plan, here's the amount of tax you're going to pay. And it came out to 18%. And then they did the calculation to say, if you do your Roth conversion, you're going to pay 35%. Would anyone ever do a Roth conversion if they provided that type of data?
1: No, but they're not getting tax advice. They're not. So they're just thinking, oh, great, I don't have to pay as much tax in the future. I can defer taxes. But they forget about they're giving a big hunk of their money away right up front. They're never going to recover from unless they get stellar reach of return on that Roth because there's no way to recover the money.
0: Yep. Now, I did a calculation because they said, well, can't you do something that'll make us feel good about that decision that we rolled the money to a Roth? Literally, they asked me that. I said, okay, let's do another calculation. So I did another calculation and I showed because they have that money in the Roth, some of the money would come out tax-free. So instead of 18%, their total tax rate was now going to be 16%. So they did save 2%,
1: yeah,
0: but they paid 35 flipping percent just to get the money over.
1: Yeah. Yeah.
0: So, and I'm so, it's one of the things I am so passionate about telling people to make sure they have all the data before they do this, because in these people's cases, there was no benefit. It cost them to transfer and convert the money from their IRA to their Roth. It cost them. So when you look at making the right decisions and having a checklist, it's kind of like giving you rules. And when you save money for retirement, you had rules you live by, and that's what let you be successful because you worked, you didn't overspend, you didn't have consumer debt, you kept saving money in your 401k, you did it month after month, you never looked at it, you didn't worry about the volatility, you hung in there and wrote it out, knowing at some point down the road you're going to need 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
7: You're back with Dan Ahmed, Jim Files, the Peak Financial Freedom Hour. And today, the big topic is having a retirement checklist, making sure you have the data and the resources in front of you or the help from someone to make sure you're making the right decisions so you don't screw up your retirement. That's the whole goal. The first thing we talked about at the end of our last segment was Roth conversions and why I have never recommended someone do a Roth conversion. Jim has never recommended someone do a Roth conversion. Why we've never done a Roth conversion with our own money. We went through an example that someone was advised by an advisor who wasn't a tax advisor to convert $250,000 of Roth money, of IRA money each year for the last 3 years into Roths. Well, the $250,000 each year now is in a Roth, but it cost them $85,000 of taxes each year, which was 35% federal and state taxes. We did an analysis and it showed if they wouldn't have done the Roth conversion, just took their income out over their lifetime, their federal and state tax bracket would be 18%. So why would you ever pay double the taxes? It's because no one has done that type of calculation. Just don't do a Roth conversion because someone says it's sexy and exciting. Have every single thing calculated out, meaning what's the tax you're going to pay by doing the conversion, how much you have to have available to pay those taxes, and what's the tax you're going to pay ultimately if you don't do the conversion and you take out your income. And if you have that data, it makes it simple because do you want to pay 35% when you're only going to pay 18%? The answer is no.
8: Yeah, okay? And if you look at the investment too, how long would it take him even to get that Roth back to even? They're giving away $255,000 of tax money over 3 years, $85,000 times three.
7: Right? Ready to get 12% compounded for 3 years.
8: Yeah, and that's super difficult to do. Super difficult.
7: So now let's look at the retirement checklist. Why don't you start with number one? So number one checklist is to know how much risk am I taking right now, meaning how much would I lose in the next stock market crash? How can someone figure that out when they right now don't think they have that much risk?
8: Well, everybody listening right now, if you have money in the stock market, you have substantially more risk than you think you do. Substantially more. We do this every single day. People that come in think they have moderate risk or low risk end up having a risk factor of usually 40% or greater, which means if the market drops by 50%, they're likely going to lose 40% of their money.
7: And how much sitting in front of you, do they really think they could lose if something bad happened right now?
8: 5 or 10%. That's what they think. And that's everybody. So that's 85 to 90% of the people that walk in here for the first time. So if you're listening right now, but there's 10 people listening, there's 8 of you or 9 of you that look just like that. So don't think you look any different, because your broker, your advisor, your 401k administrator did not put numbers together for you. We're using outside research tools. We have data that's 97% accurate. It will tell you with a great deal of certainty how much you're going to lose in the next stock market crash. It'll also tell you how much you're going to make in the next bull market. It goes both ways. But because you're getting close to retirement, if you're going to talk with us, or you're in retirement, we have to make sure that you don't lose a lot of money or your plan is not going to work. If you're 60 or 65 or older, you don't have recovery time. So if you have a big loss in your portfolio and you're going to use those assets for income, how is that going to work for you if you lose 20, 30, or 40% of your money?
7: It'd be very difficult. So we have you run a simple test. It's so simple, you can write it down, but you can actually run it in your head. When you're 40, you would have a different answer to now being 60 or 65. But pretend like right now you're 60 or 65 and you have $2 million of assets right now. Okay. And right now, think about if the market's really good and your $2 million makes a 50% gain, which it could, the $2 million could grow to $3 million. But at the same time, if you can make a 50% gain, it means you could lose 50%, just like what happened in 2000, 1 and 2 in 2007, 8, 9. What if your $2 million dropped 50% and you're down at $1 million? Would the drop down to $1 million hurt you more, or would the increase to $3 million help you more?
8: Of course, the drop in value is going to devastate your retirement dreams at that age. You can't recover. Well, you can recover if you don't retire when you want to retire. You
7: spend all that money. Or don't take any income.
8: Don't take any income out and be as aggressive as you possibly can to get back what you lost, because you don't know you're aggressively positioned right now.
7: See, and the key right there, answer this question then, just based on what you just said right there. You brought this up several shows ago, but if someone suffers a 50% loss from 2 million to 1 million, the only way to get it back from $1 million to $2 million is after they've had a heart attack, suffering $1 million loss, is to invest even more aggressively.
8: Yeah, right.
7: How would they feel then?
8: They would not feel good. And most people can't do it. You can do it when you're 30 or 40. Why? Because you still have 20 years or 30 years to work. You have a salary. You're not taking your assets. You're not using your assets, and you have less money. Now all of a sudden you're 65. You got a lot more money. Those assets have to become your income stream, your paycheck for the rest of your life. You lose $400,000, $500,000, $700,000, $800,000, $1 million. I promise you, you likely won't even stay in the market. You will get out at the wrong time. It'll devastate your retirement that way as well.
7: Well, think about one thing you just talked about earlier, that you've saved this amount of assets. And unfortunately, everyone has been talked into by Wall Street and the big brokerage firms to look at their retirement savings, their IRAs, their Roths, their brokerage accounts as assets. Those aren't assets. It's what's going to create your income for your lifestyle. So you have to look at your assets as what's going to provide you a pension type of income, because what value are your assets? Well, the value of your assets are whatever they're worth each day going up or down. What does that mean to your lifestyle? Nothing. If it's up, it really doesn't change your lifestyle. If it's down, it can change your lifestyle. So you have to look at your assets as what you're going to use to create that income stream on a dependable basis that will allow you to live the lifestyle that you want. It's not an asset. It's not that you're this great investor and you invested all this money and you're Warren Buffett. It's not. You saved money to be in a position so you don't have to worry about not having enough income throughout your retirement.
8: Yeah, that's a good point, because people watch their money in the market. And particularly if you're getting close to retirement and you're using those assets for income. And a lot of people don't use it. They're afraid to use it, right? So they kind of live very frugally, even though they have substantial money available. They don't want to use it for income. They don't know how to use it for income, because if it's in the market, they're afraid if they take it out, what if the market goes down? What if they take it out when the market's high? Would market go down later on?
7: Well, here's proof. Have a client, about $4 million of assets.
8: Yep.
7: They are so afraid to use their money. Their budget is $6,200 a month for everything, including a teeny bit for travel. Yeah. And they're over 65. They want to do things right now. Think about what that's saying. And this is not uncommon. This happens to so many people, and it's sad. 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
6: 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We'll be right back. 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
4: Traffic is flowing again on Sunset Boulevard after an over 100-year-old water main broke a week ago in West Hollywood, turning streets into rivers and shutting down the famous boulevard. Los Angeles Department of Water and Power confirmed that the street reopened after repairs were completed overnight last night, and residents were relieved.
5: I feel great about it. I am a little surprised, but happy they were able to get it done so quickly, just for all of us who live up here.
4: LA County health officials have issued an administrative citation against Lineage Logistics for creating unsanitary and nuisance conditions at its burned-out cold storage warehouse in Boyle Heights. County officials fine Lineage the maximum $500 per day until the violations are corrected. That's the latest. I'm Steve Cumming.
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6: Taking a look at KFBK traffic. Tracking your roadways right now, we start things off in Colfax, where a multiple vehicle crash is blocking both eastbound lanes of 80 right after Weimar Cross Road. Right now, cars are only getting through by the shoulder only. Traffic backed up from West Paoli Lane, and you're at a standstill all past the crash site. In Galt, a crash involving up to three vehicles continues to block the left lane of southbound 99 before Mingo Road. Traffic backed up to Eschinger Road because of this. And in Riverton, we still have that sig alert for eastbound on westbound 50 closed between Ice House Road and Whitehall's Bluffs Road. Traffic on the 10s every 10 minutes, mornings and afternoons. Christine Samra, KFBK News Radio, 93.1 FM, 1530 AM.
3: Now, Sacramento weather.
7: Sunshine, it'll be a warm afternoon, a high 92 to 96. It'll be clear tonight, a low 57 to 61. Sunny warm day tomorrow, a high 93 to 97. And then sunshine season will be warm again on Monday, a high 93 to 97. I'm AccuWeather Steve Williams on KFBK, Sacramento's News Radio.
8: ABC News, I'm Mike Dabusky. Today, Maine Democrats officially nominated Troy Jackson to replace Graham Plattner as their candidate in this fall's Senate midterm. Jackson is a former state lawmaker who supported Plattner before Plattner suspended his campaign amidst a series of sex scandals. Wildfires are raging across southern Europe, with now more than 250,000 people under evacuation orders. ABC's Marcus Moore.
9: In France, more than 50,000 acres have burned so far, doubling in size in just a day. The biggest fire burns towards Bordeaux. Smoke already seen over the city, as residents and tourists across the popular vacation region have been forced to flee.
10: There's nowhere to go. The roads are shut. The police told me to stay.
9: Tennessean Rebecca Pappen and her two children on vacation in nearby Biscarrosa. Fast-moving flames made it too dangerous for them to leave.
8: And at least one person was killed in Spain on account of the fires. This is ABC News.
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12: You're back with the Peak Financial Freedom Hour. Dan Ahmed, Jim Files here. And we're talking about having a retirement checklist today. And we covered some things such as Roth conversions and why you have to make sure you have calculations done before you ever venture into completing a Roth conversion. Because in many cases, it might not be the right thing for you. So we need to do that calculation. Second thing we covered was how much risk you're taking and how much could you lose. How about let's attack the next one? That is, how can I know exactly how much income I'm going to need each month? We find it strange that so many people that are retired or getting ready to retire, we meet with them for the first time. And one of the big questions they ask us is, hey, we need you to help us decide how much income we need each month. And Jim and I are kind of like, are you kidding? They go, no, we need help figure out how much income we need each month. And we tease them. We say, are you kidding again? And they go, no. And we say, it's very easy. You have to create a budget. The budget tells us how much income you're going to need each month. And in most people's mind, a budget ends up being restrictive, meaning, oh, we have to keep our spending down below this budget. That's not what a retirement budget is for. A retirement budget is going to be an elastic budget that says, how much do you need to spend to make sure you have enough money to pay for everything you have as far as your wants and needs? So it needs to be not restrictive. It needs to be liberating. But it just sounds strange. So we call it the golden monthly retirement budget. And we want to know how much money minimum you need. So let's say that number after you fill out a one-page sheet comes out to $10,000 a month. And that covers a little bit of travel, but they really want to do a lot more travel. So let's say now if we add in another $40,000 a year for travel, it's $13,000 a month. That shows we need a minimum of $13,000 a month of net after-tax income to pay for everything. But even if you create that plan, it's going to be tight because if their budget's $13,000, they spend $13,000, they have no extra, it's going to be tight. So when we build a plan, we want to build a plan that will give them $16,000 of net after-tax income per month, $17,000, even $18,000 a month, because we can build a plan with $18,000 a month and their budget, including extra travel, is $13,000, and they have $5,000 more to spend per month. They're never going to worry about anything in their life, and they're going to feel a lot more comfortable spending some of the money.
17: You know, people probably have difficulty really interpreting that as you explain it to them because they don't know how to do that. But there are financial instruments we use every single day that will contractually guarantee you that income stream, contractually guarantee it. So when you're putting together a plan, it was interesting when you talked about budget earlier. I had a client come in last week and they were adamant. They thought they were spending $6,500 a month on their budget. They were adamant, you know. And they did a budget. We have a worksheet. They put the numbers together. I brought it up on the big screen. I went through it with them. And they forgot another $4,000, not including travel. It was her hair, her nails. They helped the grandkids out. They give money to the kids every year. There's all these things added up they didn't include in their budget. And when they saw that, they were shocked. And they couldn't figure out how we're going to be able to do that without cutting this back. But the neat thing is we could do it. we're putting together a plan right now. We're going to get them that extra money plus an extra $3,500 on top of that per month, an extra $40,000 plus per year of excess cash flow on an after-tax basis. So they can do all the things. Now they're going to come in. They haven't seen this yet. It's going to blow their mind when they actually see it.
12: Definitely. Well, I think a key to just validate what you're talking about there is 95% of our clients have more income now with a plan retired than net income they had when they were working.
17: Yep.
12: And the average increase is somewhere between $3,000 and $6,000 more net income per month after taxes. So how would you like to be one of those 95% of people? And the people listening right now, you're just like our current clients.
17: Yeah.
12: As long as you've saved money, you're just like them. How would you like to have more income net after taxes bringing home than you had when you're working and have that amount be an extra $3,000 to $6,000 more per month? What would that do to someone's life?
17: But it'll change your life. I mean, you'll be able to do the things you want to do. You won't be hostage to look at your iPhone all day long, looking at the market going up and down. You'll be able to plan trips. You'll be able to go places. You'll be able to help the kids and the grandkids. You'll be able to remodel your kitchen. You can remodel your bathroom. You'll be able to spend money because you've been worried about spending money for 40 years. All of a sudden, we'll liberate you. We'll be able to show you how you can actually take those assets you've saved and put them into an income plan and in a plan where we're going to de-risk your portfolio at the same time to know that you can spend the money and not ever run out of money.
12: Well, and here's our offer. If you would like to have a free plan created for you to find out, can you be one of those 95% people that have more income at retirement? We will literally design a plan for you for free without any obligation. You get to take it home to study it. You get to bring it back and ask questions, and then you get to decide, do you want to implement it? We will never put any pressure or force you to do your plan or charge you any fees to do this planning for you. So there's no cost. Just dial #250 on your cell phone. Say the keyword money. #250, say the keyword money. We will build you a plan. There's no obligation. You get to take it home, and then you can decide, do you want to implement it? Because can we then prove to you that we can make you one of those 95 percenters, one of the clients that have significantly more income at retirement than they had when they're working, $3,000 to $6,000 more to spend per month than they had before?
17: That's pretty awesome. But again, this is not an extraordinary circumstance. We do this every single day with 95% of the cases we're working with. We can generate a substantial amount of income for those clients. Typically, as you mentioned, Dan, more than they had net income after tax when they were working. It's hard for people to believe that. How's that possible? But presume you save some money as well, right? Presume you have a retirement plan of at least $1.5 million or more. And if you have that, we can do that for you. And again, there's no obligation to do that.
12: Well, and we're saying that number because most people that saved $1.5 million or more, they don't think it's enough to design this type of plan.
17: No, exactly.
12: They want to know, do I even qualify for the services? Yeah. Is there enough to work with? Is my plan going to be successful? And can I be one of those 95%ers? 95% of the people that have $1.5 million or more are going to succeed.
17: That's right.
12: It gives you these rules to feel comfortable with because we know you're not feeling comfortable right now. We sit across from people just like you every day that have saved $1 million, $2 million, $3 million, $5 million, $6 million, and they all feel uncomfortable. You know, maybe 2 out of 100 don't feel uncomfortable. Like, okay, I think I have enough, but they still don't know. But for the vast majority of people, 98%, they feel uncomfortable thinking they haven't saved enough and their plan's not going to work simply because they don't have a plan. Just let us create a plan. It can prove to you whether it's going to create success for you or not.
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4: 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Thanks for staying with us. Today's show is about having a retirement checklist. And we're talking about things that you need to know, such as, one, should you or should you not do a Roth conversion? How much risk you're taking? How much income are you going to need when you retire? And should you have more retired than when you were working? How about this one as a retirement checklist? Do I know which account or accounts I should withdraw from first and how much I should take from each account? That's a huge question because so many people are wondering, okay, how do I use my assets? And if they don't have any help, they don't use their assets. They don't take the income out. It just stays there. So when a plan is created, we're going to show you for the next 30 years where each income source is going to come from, including what assets you should draw from, how much you should take out of each asset, and when you should take the income out of these assets. If you have this type of plan, is it going to make you feel more comfortable that you know what's supposed to happen?
13: Yeah, because that's key, because there are accounts that you defer on. There's accounts that you start taking income on earlier, and it's usually opposite of what people think. It's opposite. Should you draw on your retirement accounts early, or should you wait until you till your RMD stage, your required minimum distribution stage, which is usually 73, could be 75 for some people, depending on your age. But when you do the math behind this, and again, because Dan was an enrolled agent for 30 years and an accredited tax advisor, we can provide tax advice. We can tell you from a taxable perspective what makes the most sense. What is the best economic way of drawing income off your assets, and when should that income start, and how do you disperse that money, what type of financial instrument you need to use to disperse that, and how's it going to look for the next 30 years? You get to see that, and you get to see the after-tax effect as well.
4: Definitely. Well, two things that we dispel as far as tax rumors. Number one is in Roth conversions, we do not believe in most cases, Roth conversions are beneficial for consumers, including ourselves. We've never done those. The second is when someone tells you it's better to wait to take money from your IRAs when you're 73, that's typically going to hurt you tax-wise more than it's going to help you. So we have to make sure we understand some of these rules. Let's look at the next big, big, big one, Jim, and that is, when in the heck am I supposed to take my Social Security? When I ask 10 different people when I should take Social Security, I get 10 different answers. Well, the only way to find out when you should take Social Security is actually do a true analysis. It's not like what Social Security does when you call them or you go on the website or you listen to their phone recording or you meet with them in person. They're always going to say wait to 70 because you get 8% increases per year. And at age 70, you're going to get your maximum Social Security. Well, everything they just said was true.
13: That's right.
4: 100%. The problem is, if you wait to 70, you gave up all those years of income you could have been getting from 62 or 63 or 64, or 65, and you had to use your own assets. So we run three tests. The first test is, how much do you get at 62? How much do you get if you wait to 67? How much do you get if you wait to 70? And of course, 70 is going to be higher. So if that's the only test you run, which is what most people do, they choose 70. But then we have to run the break-even test. And we look at how much income you'll get from 62 on, and how much income you get from 67 on more, and how much income you get from 70 on, which is even more, and figure out where's the break-even, meaning how long does it take if you defer to 67 to catch up with all that income you received from 62 on. And typically, that's going to be somewhere between 82 and 84. And can you really wait from 62 to 82, 84 to break even with the Social Security? We don't think so. If you wait to 70, you typically have to get to 84 or older to guarantee that you're going to have more money coming in total payments. And no one can guarantee that they're going to live that next 22 years. So at that point, it starts showing that you probably should take Social Security earlier for most people. We're not making a recommendation right now. We need to run this for each person, but we're just explaining the process. Then the third test we run is we take the income you would have received at 62 and we don't spend it and we pretend like we're going to invest it and earn 5%. Then we take the larger amount of income at 67, don't spend it, invest it, and get 5%. Then we take the big, huge number at 70. And we know that the 70 just intellectually is going to outpace saving a smaller amount of money. Well, it's not true. If you take the age 62 smaller amount of money, invest it at 5%, it will typically win for the next 30 years. So in those cases, when should we take Social Security?
13: Earlier rather than later. But the thing is, we have to prove this to you, right? Now, there's other circumstances that you mentioned, Dan, we have to consider. Are you going to go back to work? There's other things, but 95% of the math will tell you in almost every single case, take it earlier, not later. If not, you are going to give your money to the government. The government is going to withhold spending money on you. They're going to hope that you either die or that you die early, because getting to that break-even point is very difficult. It was out in the mid-80s, Dan. It's really difficult.
4: Definitely. Okay, how about another retirement checklist question? That is,
2: Have I addressed longevity risks so I don't outlive my money? We find of the people that come in and meet with us for their first meeting, their second opinion to determine if we are going to be a good fit for them, we find that 99% plus of those people have not addressed longevity risk in any way, shape or form, unless they have a big pension and they really didn't address it. They just were lucky enough to have the benefit of a big pension. If they don't have a big pension, then almost all the people have their money invested in some form of diversified portfolio, a certain percent of stocks, 50, 60, 70, 80, 90% of stocks or stock mutual funds, maybe some bonds, and they're letting this volatile portfolio then go up and down in value be what they're going to use to create this supposedly dependable level of income for as long as they live. It's not going to work. So they have not addressed longevity risk. The way you attack and address and succeed in combating longevity risk is to have income that's contractually guaranteed to be paid to you for as long as you live, that can never run out, no matter how long you live, no matter how much the stock market crashes, no matter what you earn on your account, they're always going to pay it because you need to buy income insurance. Income insurance now is what will address longevity risk in the only way that'll make you feel comfortable.
15: You know, there's two risks, Dan. There's longevity risk and there is market risk. So how do you get rid of market risk and how do you get rid of longevity risk? There is one financial instrument we're talking about right now that does exactly that. There is no market risk. There is no interest rate risk. You can't lose money if the market goes down. You cannot lose money if interest rates go down. And you solve the longevity risk. Longevity risk is how long you'll live and also has to do with your health, right? 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
2: One, you got to make sure you're planning for whoever you think is going to live the longest in the family,
15: yeah,
2: right? 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

0: ABC News. I'm Mike Dubusky in Maine today.
1: This is the absolute honor of my life to accept the Democratic nomination for the U.S. Senate.
0: Troy Jackson there, accepting the nomination to be the Democratic candidate in the state's Senate race. He takes over from Graham Plattner, who suspended his campaign weeks ago due to multiple allegations of sexual misconduct. The White House is once again considering significantly expanding military action in Iran. ABC's Matt Rivers in Amman, Jordan, says tensions are now escalating across the whole region.
2: The Houthis said that they were going to impose what they called a maritime embargo on Saudi oil exports transiting the Red Sea down through the Strait of Bab el-Mandeb at the southern tip of the Red Sea. And to that end, they've attacked multiple Saudi tankers over the last few days to try and enforce that embargo. In response to that, the Saudi military launching new strikes against Houthi targets inside of Yemen. And just today, the Houthis saying that they're trying to strike back against the Saudis.
0: Meanwhile, President Trump is facing new backlash over that partnership with Saudi Arabia on a civil nuclear energy program. Brett Eagleson is the president of 9/11 Justice, an organization that's condemned the move.
3: We recognize Saudi Arabia is a strategic ally. They can be a strategic partner in the Middle East. We probably need them very much so, but that doesn't absolve them from their actions. That should not allow them to be not held accountable.
0: Detractors also say the plan could provide a pathway for Saudi Arabia to develop nuclear weapons. And high winds are contributing to dangerous wildfire conditions in France and Spain.
4: Crews have been dealing with the hot, dry, and windy conditions. It's really kind of a perfect storm for these fires to grow, become more intense, and then sweep across the terrain. In fact, in some cases, these fires are burning out of control.
0: ABC's Marcus Moore, you're listening to ABC News.
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6: Ford is recalling over 565,000 Broncos to fix a fire safety risk. The recall affects certain 2021 to 2026 Bronco and Bronco Raptor vehicles. The National Highway Traffic Safety Administration says a short circuit in the engine compartment can create heat or spark, increasing the risk of fire. The NHTSA said as part of the recall, dealers will install sheathing over the wiring for free. Five people were injured in a mass stabbing in Old Sacramento.
7: Police responded to a call in the historic district early Saturday morning. KCRA says officers found three men who had been stabbed. Those men were sent to a local hospital for treatment. Two more men later showed up at the hospital with stab wounds from the same attack, according to police, who say all of the victims are now in stable condition. Three people of interest have been detained, and police continue to investigate. I'm Rich Cassone.
6: That's the latest. I'm Steve Cumming.
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8: Taking a look at KFBK traffic. Tracking your roadways right now. We start things off in Colfax, where a multiple vehicle crash is blocking both eastbound lanes of 80 right after Weimar Cross Road. Right now, cars are only getting through by the shoulder only. Traffic backed up from West Paoli Lane, and you're at a standstill all past the crash site. In Galt, a crash involving up to three vehicles continues to block the left lane of southbound 99 before Mingo Road. Traffic backed up to Eschinger Road because of this. And in Riverton, we still have that sig alert for eastbound and westbound 50 closed between Ice House Road and Whitehall's Bluffs Road. Traffic on the 10s every 10 minutes, mornings and afternoons. Christine Samra, KFBK News Radio, 93.1 FM, 1530 AM.
5: Now, Sacramento weather.
9: Sunshine seasonably warm this afternoon, a high 92 to 96. Clear skies tonight, a low 57 to 61. A sunny warm day tomorrow, a high 93 to 97. Sunny and warm again Monday, a high 93 to 97. I'm AccuWeather Steve Williams on KFBK, Sacramento's News Radio.
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11: Spanning the Pacific to the Atlantic and the heartland of America. 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
12: This is Guarding Your Nest Egg with Mike Lester, the founder of Talon Wealth Management. I'm Cheryl White. Mike Lester, income or wealth? Would you favor one over the other? In retirement, I mean?
13: In retirement, well, listen, that's a big question. Aren't people thinking about that all the time? There's the wealth part, Once you have the wealth, and wealth is defined a lot of different ways, obviously, right? So hopefully we're in a situation where we have our health, right? Because what does wealth really matter if you don't have your health and family and all of that? So we can be very wealthy, obviously, with our health and with our family and with those things. But I think most of the time we talk about wealth, we're just, you know, how much money do you have in the bank, so to speak, right? The assets that you have.
12: Mm-hmm.
13: But even if you have wealth, then most people are trying to figure out how to derive income from the wealth that you have. And so when you look at different types of wealth, you could be sort of, you know, property rich, meaning like, you know, real estate investments or something like that, and cash poor. I mean, you could own millions and millions of dollars in property. If it's not income producing property, then it's, you know, you're sitting there trying to figure out how to get income from that. You could be very wealthy when it comes to stocks in the stock market, but you might be in a situation like a lot of people are where they've had tremendous growth on their accounts, but they realize when they pull money out, they have to sell something, right? So if I had, pick a company, IBM or Apple or Nvidia or what have you, and I've had lots of growth there. Well, to derive income from that, I have to sell shares, right? And then people are wondering, well, what's the taxable event there? So sometimes that can get complicated, which we help people with. But going back to would I rather have wealth or income, I think it would depend on my long-term goals. My preference would be to have both, but the income part is what most people are dealing with on a day-to-day basis. So how do I derive this income, whether it's through things like pensions or farm income or real estate income? Certainly Social Security is a component. Is that covering everything for me? Or do I have to find a way to turn wealth into income? So these are financial planning questions that we're dealing with. I find that a lot of people, Cheryl, have a situation where it's a combination of both. So certainly most people have Social Security or will have Social Security. Let's not get into how long Social Security is going to last, you know, just yet. That can go into the financial plan.
12: Mm-hmm.
13: But the other sources of income for people might be pensions. And so you can be in a situation where you have plenty of income coming in, but you also have the opportunity to make sure that your investments are doing well for you and growing over time. That's one component. Or maybe you don't have a pension, but you've got a great a retirement saved up. Maybe that's in a 401k, or maybe you were an entrepreneur and you had a business and you sold it, but you're trying to find a way to get your money to work for you. And what I found over, gosh, 25 plus years of doing this for people around the country is that, you know, most people are looking for, I'm not saying everyone, right? But most people are looking for the same thing, which is, how do I get the income that I need to maintain my standard of living in retirement? How do I continue to grow my portfolio? Because again, we know because of inflation, our money is worth less later. Right. So if I had $1 million 10 years ago and I was getting income from it and I still had $1 million today, all of that inflation that we saw burnt up my $1 million. It's not worth $1 million anymore. So we need growth on the principal. But then the other big thing is preservation. I mean, I mentioned growth of principal, but preservation of the principal. So we won't go into it just yet, but we see advertisement after advertisement where people are promoting protection of principal, guaranteed income for life. But what you don't hear in there is growth of the principal when you're taking income. So you need to be asking yourself, does somebody has a product for you that says something like, well, hey, you get stock market participation, no risk of loss, and you get guaranteed income for life, and you can't lose money if the stock market's down. I mean, ask yourself, what's the catch? We know there's always a catch. We know that if it sounds too good to be true, it probably is. And so the devil's in the details, and you just have to understand how all of the different investment options work for you. So we're looking for the same thing, I think, Cheryl. Certainly income, certainly growth on the principal. And with growth, we're talking about growing our wealth. But then we also want preservation of that principal over time. And there are a lot of ways to accomplish that. What we do is we sit down with individuals that have questions exactly like that. And as fiduciaries, we go over every single option that's available to you. So we're not tied to a particular company. The reason somebody might want to work with an independent advisor is we don't have a larger company, a big bank or something behind us, or a big insurance company that says, all right, well, in order for us to help you, you have to help us and you have to promote what we want you to promote. So we're not in that situation. We literally work for our clients. So if we can sit down, have a conversation about what you're looking to accomplish, and then back into that number, and show you how the different ways you could accomplish it, and then help you make an informed decision on how to do it, I think that's the best situation you can be in. But when you're retired or close to it, you've got a big giant target on your back. I mean, God forbid you go to Facebook, right, or Instagram on your smartphone. You're going to get bombarded, okay? I mean, listen, we're in the advertising business, Cheryl. Frankly, we're doing this radio show. I know that I can go to Facebook and pay them to put talent in front of a certain age group. in a certain area on a commercial that I could do. I know I could pay Instagram to do it. I know I could pay Google to do it. So this is what's happening, because the data that these companies are reselling, your data that they're reselling to advertisers, is what's happening. So as you're sitting there trying to navigate this mess and all of this information and conflicting opinions on what you should or shouldn't do, I think the best thing you could do is talk to somebody who, I'm not going to say somebody who doesn't have an agenda, because we do have an agenda, Cheryl. It's just our agenda is to help you make informed decisions. And if it makes sense for us to work together, meaning we can show you a higher rate of return net of our fee, then it might be a good relationship. If we can not only show you a higher return, but reduce the risk, probably a good relationship. But we're not going to sit down and try to convince you to get into a product, because anytime you look at a product, doesn't matter which one, you know, okay, annuity, that's a product, but there's also real estate products. There's all kinds of products out there. Once you get into a product, the way that that's layered and the way that people get paid, there are so many middlemen between you and your money and your return that your return is coming down. So when you ask yourself, what's the catch? It's literally the devil's in the details, and we'll be happy to explain that to you.
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12: 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We'll be happy to take your call and get you set up with an appointment just as soon as possible. Mike, you were talking about health for just a second there. And
13: yes,
12: it made me wonder, you know, those polar bear plunges? Well, some people think that's healthy to jump into ice cold water and then into, I guess, a hot tub or something. So have you ever done that? The polar bear plunge?
13: Yes.
12: You have?
13: I've not done the polar bear plunge. I've done a cold plunge, but the polar bear plunge where they cut a hole in the ice and you jump. First of all, Cheryl, I don't like cold. You know, it's just,
12: I kind of got that.
13: Once I get cold, I can't get warm. You know, it's a whole thing. Obviously, it's relevant. So the closest I got to a cold plunge was being in like a sauna, you know, getting really hot. And then they'd have like this pool that they keep very, very cold. So there's something to it. I mean, I felt like $1 million, you know, after doing it. And there's a lot of rejuvenation thing. I know a guy, and we may have some listeners who do this. I'm not against it. I guess there's some science behind it. But they literally go into, I'll call it like a cryogenic chamber, but it's something, it's negative something in there, like crazy cold. Have you seen these?
12: No.
13: No?
12: No, I don't know anything about it. I want you to tell me about it.
13: The idea is that you freeze yourself as fast as you can, and apparently your extremities all push your blood, you know, to save your body, just like if you were going to die from hypothermia, you know, everything kind of comes in. And then everything gets filtered out and distributed. I don't know the science of it, but people are doing this. And and I know a guy who did it, and we were supposed to go to dinner. He's like, well, I got to go do this cryogenic thing first. Do you want to come? I'm like, oh, okay. So basically it was, you know, killed like a half hour of our time. But, you get down to your skivvies and you put on some gloves and some little like things on your feet. So, but because if you touch anything in this room, you'll stick to it, right? Because it's negative something. Somebody would know that I'm talking to. Seems like it's almost like a negative 100 something degrees, or, I mean, I might be being crazy. But anyway, he goes in with earmuffs, gloves, and footies and like his skivvies. And you just stand in there and freeze yourself until you can't take it anymore and get out.
12: Oh, no, so thanks. It's one of the,
13: yeah. Sounds great, huh?
12: No.
13: I think it's so cold.
12: It does not.
13: I think it's immediately so cold that it's not. It's more painful than cold is my guess. But he swears by it. So there you go.
12: Well, on the opposite end of that.
13: So cold plunges, yes.
12: Okay. Have you been in one of
13: Is it healthy? I don't know.
12: One of the hot springs, the caves, you know, where it's so hot. Naturally hot. You said a sauna, but what about one of the natural
13: ones? No, but I would kind of like to, you know. I'm not. Certainly these bathhouses are coming to mind. I'm not looking for the bathhouse or anything, Cheryl. I would get into a hot spring somewhere, but I haven't done it. How about you?
12: Oh, I have. I love the hot. I don't want to go do the cold.
13: Okay. So how does this relate to our health, though? That's what I want to know.
12: It's supposed to be healthy for you. It gets rid of toxins and things like that. So I don't know.
13: Well, we talk about income and money all the time, but if we have our health, then that's the most important thing. Then after that, let's focus on other things. And then, you know, but we talk to people, obviously in our retirement, we're likely to have health issues, right? The longer we live, chances are things are going to pop up. So part of the retirement planning is, and the this sort of freedom and peace of mind It goes to, you know, have I saved enough so that not only I can retire comfortably and have the income I need to accomplish my goals, maintain my standard of living or even increase it, but also if surprises come up along the way, you know, distractions or health issues or family issues, you know, whatever it might be, but health is very important. You have to make sure that that's going into the financial plan also. I mean, realize, Cheryl, that there are a lot of people out there listening right now that haven't retired yet. They're thinking about it, but they haven't made that transition. And what they're accustomed to right now is what most people are, which is, you know, I get up, I do my morning routine, I go to work, I do my work routine, I know what my responsibility is. I finish that, I come home, do my night routine, and then the next morning, you know, rinse and repeat, and just kind of do that every day. It sounds monotonous, but for most people,

0: What about probate?
1: So we're also going to help you with that. We were able to do that for you complimentary. So anybody who's interested, maybe you want a second opinion. Maybe somebody trying to sell you a product, you want to know more about it, or you want to know what your options are. 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But that's really, I think, what our agenda here is this weekend or any other weekend, is to help you make informed decisions, give you an opportunity to get the answers you're looking for, and then empower you to make great decisions.
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0: Starting Your Nest Egg with Mike Lester is back. I'm Cheryl White. Hey, Mike, I saw an interesting number the other day. That number was $1.7 billion.
1: I was terrified you were going to say 6-7.
0: Oh, my
1: like, please don't.
0: Gosh,
1: please don't. Please don't do 6-7.
0: 6-7.
1: Yeah. I want to get a t-shirt that just says 8-9. You know, just wear it around. What were you thinking here? What was the number you saw?
0: Oh.
1: And it wasn't 6-7?
0: 1.7. Billion.
1: Oh, 1.7 billion.
0: Mm-hmm.
1: Okay.
0: Yeah. So that
1: related to what?
0: Well, that's the number that Vanguard says they figured mm-hmm. out is the possible penalty paid by people who missed their RMDs. Now, that's 1.7 billion a year.
1: What's a lot of money? I mean, yeah, if you, well, take all the people that are required to take the RMD, again, required minimum distribution, depending on age, right? But if you're not taking it yet, but you're close to it, 73 is probably your number that you have to take it. Age 73, that means people are already taking it. I mean, it was 70 and a half for a while, 72,
0: right.
1: Now 73. If you're in your 50s, that number is, you know, probably 75. I mean, so it's in the plan to keep pushing it out. But it is an important number. I mean, you don't want to miss it. And that required distribution has to be taken prior to the end of the year. So, I mean, there could be some people out there going, crap, you know, I didn't take it for 2025. What do I do now? I mean, there's a remedy. And, you know, in my experience, lenient isn't the right word, but it used to be pretty, you know, more severe, I'd say. You know, it was half of what you were supposed to

0: like. Now they've dialed that back, and they seem to, you know, be a little more willing to say, oh, geez, I forgot, but it's only, you know, mid to late January if I do it now, and kind of, you know, some forgiveness kind of stuff in there. But it is really important, and it adds up to a lot of money. It's unnecessary, right? It's just something that it's a penalty that people are paying, and it's just a self-inflicted injury when you're doing
1: right.
0: it. And
1: yeah.
0: And the self-inflicted part is, it might be because you didn't know, or it might be because you forgot, or, you know, where I see it happen is, we see it happen a lot of different ways, but one of the sort of common ways is, you know, over time we lose track of all of the different retirement accounts that we have. So maybe I set up an IRA over here one time, and then maybe I worked for this company and I had a 401k or other retirement plan through work for a while. And then, you know, we've just got just stuff that's sort of scattered. And when you have to do the required minimum distribution at the age that's required for you, you literally have to do a summary of all of those accounts that you haven't paid tax on yet and calculate the grand total. And the way the calculation works is it's the grand total of all those at the end of the previous year. And then there's a formula that you calculate your RMD from. But again, if you're off on the required minimum distribution, that's where the penalties start coming in. And they're self-inflicted to the extent that the way the government views it is you're responsible to do something about it. And you can't say, well, I didn't know, because you're required to know. Now, what we do for our clients is, you know, if we sit down and we're doing a financial plan, I mean, part of the initial financial planning and analysis is to literally just help you get more engaged in your financial future, right? So we're encouraging you, you know, go, what we're going to need to do to complete this financial plan, if you want it to be correct, is we need to take a look at all of your assets. So think through, you know, forcing you to think through, where are those old accounts and how many accounts do I have? And for some people, it's easy. They work for the same company, you know, their entire life, and they know exactly where the money's at. Other people, it's more complicated. But, you know, part of that process of doing the financial plan, in that financial plan, we're actually showing you what your required minimum distributions are likely to be. Or, I mean, if it was in a particular year, I could tell you what they would be this year if you had to take them. But if it's 5 years out, we can forecast what they are, and that goes into the financial planning. But, you know, there are a lot of advantages to working with somebody that has a vested interest in you doing well. Again, I realize it's not for everybody. Some people want to do it themselves, but a lot of people don't. And that, so part of what you're going to get with a relationship is working with someone that's not only a fiduciary, but because they're a fiduciary and because we charge a fee, we want your accounts to go up. Right? We don't want them to go down. The better you do, we do. So the advantage of that is if I'm selling products and collecting a commission, once I get my commission, I don't care what you do. I've already been paid. I'm not going to get paid any more if you do well. I'm not going to get paid any less if you, you know, do poorly. Whereas if we're charging a fee on a monthly basis to manage your portfolio, so literally this is month to month. I mean, if you worked with us for 6 months or 1 month or 20 years, you're paying us for as long as you feel like there's value in the relationship. And I mean, you can come kick the tires and find out what our fees are, but I mean, I see what other people are charging, and from what I've seen, our fees are typically less than what the average company's charging to manage. So if you're very, very fee conscious, I think we can have a, you know, very good conversation about that. But long story short, when you take a look at all this and the planning and RMDs, somebody should be helping you with the RMDs and avoiding that self-inflicted, you know, basically wound or loss, or helping you not just with that, but also tax planning, income planning. So all of that's going to go into having an efficient portfolio. Not everybody wants to do it on their own. A lot of people are asking for help, which is fine, but you just have to make sure that the help that you're getting is what's best for you and not best for what the person that's giving it to you is, right? So if you're in a relationship where you're just talking to a salesperson who's basically promoting, not advising, right? So I see that all the time. Advisors help you make informed decisions. Promoters or salespeople just promote something and try to convince you, you know, how shiny and nice it looks so that you should just buy it. Try to work with somebody that helps you make informed decisions. Don't get yourself in a situation where you feel like somebody's pushing something on you, right? It should be your decision based on all of the information as opposed to their decision, and take it from there.
1: 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Mike, you were talking about products there. Say someone does decide to show your plan to another financial advisor, one who is mostly interested in selling you a product. What kind of product might that be?
0: There are several out there. I think one of the most promoted is annuities. So you'll probably hear that. Lately, though, there's been a lot of real estate products that I'm seeing advertised. Actually, I've seen real estate products advertised as an alternative to annuities. So the annuity sales reps out there are getting it from both sides. They've got companies like Talon on the Guardian Nest Egg show, you know, saying, hey, I wouldn't do annuities, you know, because there are all these other investment options that we can do for you. We just wouldn't do products. But now they got the real estate people hitting them from the other end going, don't buy annuities. I've got this real estate investment for you. So, you know, and then they're somewhere in between trying to defend themselves, which is kind of interesting. But just going back to, you know, Cheryl, how all of it works and then the planning. I mean, the reason for the plan, again, is to help people make informed decisions. But the products that are out there, you have to ask yourself, so why is it being promoted and promoted and promoted? And, you know, why are they so confident? So the issue for me, and we talked about annuities in the real estate. Okay, so let's look at the annuities for a second. I've seen advertising where people say things like, well, you know, more people have bought annuities in the past year than any other time in history. So they must be good. Why would so many people buy them? Well, to me, that's very misleading. In my opinion, the reason that more people are buying annuities than any other time before is because more people are selling them than any other time before. Right. So there's the marketing component. They're being marketed more than they've ever been marketed. So it sort of stands to reason that they'd be sold more. When it comes to the real estate, that's an interesting thing. There are companies out there that are packaging real estate. These aren't necessarily, you know, companies that have been approved by the SEC or anything. These are typically private investments, private investment options. And they're saying, hey, put your money in real estate. Basically, it's properties that have a distribution right through the income that the real estate provides. And then they pass it on to you. There's a lot of fine print in there, too. Okay, what were the rents? What is my risk? How much leverage? You know, we don't have time in this segment to go over leverage and how they do it. There's just a lot of risk there. So I'm happy to have the conversation with anyone who's being promoted a product because my opinion is any product, anything that you commit to means usually you're tying your money up and you have to know the advantages and disadvantages. And people are selling products tend to highlight the advantages. They don't tend to tell you all about the disadvantages, even though they're required to. So what we would do is have a conversation with you about, again, those annuity options, those real estate options. We'll tell you the good and the bad. Then we'll explain to you what we do and why we don't do those investments. And then you'll decide for yourself what's most important.
1: That's right. So if you'd like to start the conversation, here's how you do that. 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By the way, there is more Guarding Your Nest Egg with Mike Lester right on the other side of this break.
2: If you remember dimming and brightening your headlights with your foot while driving, you fit right in with us. This is Guarding Your Nest Egg with Mike Lester.
0: Hi, this is Mike Lester with Talon Wealth and the Guarding Your Nest Egg radio show, and I have another investment idea for those seeking great returns with limited risk. 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The note was based on the S&P, gold, and silver, and our clients won't lose principal as long as none of the ETFs are down more than 40% 4 years from when we placed the trade, and the bank guaranteeing them doesn't default. This isn't an offer because we already traded this note, and structured notes aren't for everyone. But if you would like to know more about how structured notes work and what we currently have available, call us at 916-888-4000, 916-888-4000, if you'd like to learn more.
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5: Temperatures are expected to remain hotter than normal for the foreseeable future. Forecasters say the peak is likely to come tomorrow, followed by a slight cooling Monday through Wednesday before the heat revs back up again Thursday and in the next weekend. Police in Irvine are asking for the public's help identifying a suspect after over a dozen Teslas were vandalized. Investigators say surveillance video from last Friday night shows a man inside a parking garage on Michelson Drive shaking a can of red spray paint, pulling his shirt over his mouth, and vandalizing a Tesla. The word Nazi was spray painted on the vehicle. Police said a total of four Teslas were damaged the same night. A similar incident happened less than a week later at a different parking garage in the same plaza, and this time Teslas were vandalized with the words Nazi and fascist. That's the latest. I'm Steve Cumming.
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6: Taking a look at KFBK traffic, tracking your roadways right now. We start things off in Colfax, where a multiple vehicle crash is blocking both eastbound lanes of 80 right after Weimar Cross Road. Right now, cars are only getting through by the shoulder only. Traffic backed up from West Paoli Lane, and you're at a standstill all past the crash site. In Galt, a crash involving up to three vehicles continues to block the left lane of southbound 99 before Mingo Road. Traffic backed up to Eschinger Road because of this. And in Riverton, we still have that sig alert for eastbound and westbound 50 closed between Ice House Road and Whitehouse Bluffs Road. Traffic on the 10s every 10 minutes, mornings and afternoons. Christine Samra, KFBK News Radio, 93.1 FM, 1530 AM.
4: Now, Sacramento weather.
7: Sunshine, it'll be a warm afternoon, high 92 to 96. It'll be clear tonight, although 57 to 61. Sunny warm day tomorrow, high 93 to 97. And then sunshine sees it'll be warm again on Monday, high 93 to 97. I'm AccuWeather Steve Williams on KFBK, Sacramento's news radio.
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0: This is Guarding Your Nest Egg with Mike Lester. I'm Cheryl White. Mike, you know, we were talking about 6-7 just a second ago. I think my phone must have been listening because it sent me this. Lake Superior University has released its list of the top 10 words that should be banished in 2026. They received over 1,400 submissions from all states and several other countries. The phrase or word is 6-7. That's the top. Yep.
1: Well, since I'm telling you the story on the radio, I guess we're telling it to thousands of people.
0: Yes.
1: Everybody. So Luke, who's 13, so I mean, he's a great kid, but we're, you know, dad's having to put his foot down a little bit more often because, you know, they just get a little sassy, you know, start to talk back a little and testing themselves, which they're supposed to do, right?
0: Mm-hmm. But boundaries. It's all about
1: boundaries.
0: Finding your boundaries.
1: It's all about boundaries. Mm-hmm. And so I'm not mad about it. He's 13. He doesn't listen to this show. You know, so I'm actually kind of proud, but also I have to, like, I want him to do that, but also be respectful. So, you know, he kind of did the 6-7, but then when he gets frustrated, you know, for a couple of times, he goes, whatever. And I told him, I said, that is so disrespectful.
0: I didn't
1: if you
0: need
1: say,
0: to laugh.
1: It's okay. It's fine. You can laugh. I said, Luke, if you say whatever to me one more time, like one more time ever, right? You'll never see your cell phone again. That sounds stupid. Like he's 13, but they got cell phones, right? Mm-hmm. So he's got, like, you'll never see it again. And so I caught him a couple days. What? And he gets 6-7. So, which I guess means whatever. So yeah. I'm like, you little, you know.
0: Call me elf one more time.
1: Call me elf one more time, right? And, but yeah, so the other day he messed up. He goes, whatever. But he didn't say it to me. He said it to his mom, which actually is worse, right? Because now I came swooping. I was like, all right, that's it. Your cell phone's mine. You'll never see it again. And he hasn't seen it. And of course, at some point, you know, the problem is his mom's a softie. And she's going to start, like, you know, he needs, I'm like, ugh.
0: I think
1: that's what it is.
0: You have a soft spot too. So,
1: well, I do. If I feel like he's learned his lesson, at least for the next 6 months, you know, he'll do it again. But he hasn't, it's been over a week now. He hasn't seen his phone, so that's what it is.
0: 6-7.
1: But anyway, we're on a tangent. Well, I mean, that doesn't really help anybody unless they've got a 13-year-old. They want ideas on how to discipline, which, you know, the phone is not that big a deal. But yeah.
0: Anyway, I saw another list. You know, I love lists and studies and surveys and research and all of that. But this particular one was talking about the states that have the highest average monthly Social Security benefits.
1: Well, that's an interesting thing. But Social Security is tied to your income over, you know, there's a factor that dials it in. So what is it, California or something because the incomes are high? Or
0: Connecticut. Like, and that's because Connecticut has an above average household income per capita. Yeah. But there's a price to be paid because apparently, Mike, all of the states at the top of the list also have above average costs of living.
1: Well, yeah, they typically go hand in hand. Then it sort of gets down to quality of life, right? So ever since I can remember, I mean, my mother was a school teacher, right? And so I guess, and all of her friends were school teachers. And so we were aware growing up in Florida that school teachers in Florida didn't get paid as much as school teachers, you know, in other places. And it was just kind of a, not really a joke, but, you know, maybe some sarcasm in there.
0: Mm-hmm.
1: And it's like, ah, you know, well, the reason is the cost of living in Florida was actually quite a bit less and the taxes in Florida are less. And then so where does the money come from to pay, you know, teachers? And a lot of that's obviously through property taxes and stuff like that. And I know there's a million layers to that and arguments to be made, but you start looking around at, okay, so which states had higher incomes? There are also states that had higher taxes, but the higher income gets you more Social Security. I mean, there's a max to it. You can only go so far, but it typically gets you higher Social Security. And when we look at averages, right, just an entire state on average, it makes sense that Connecticut would pop up or any place that had higher wages. But I mean, let's face it, you couldn't live there without the higher wages. It's just kind of how it goes. So the trick then is to work in those states and then retire to a state that's cheaper. We talk about that all the time, right?
0: Yep, that could work. So some of the states with the lowest average Social Security benefits, and therefore, if we can extrapolate They also have below average household incomes, but they have below average costs of living, include Arkansas, Louisiana, Mississippi, Kentucky, and New Mexico.
1: New Mexico, that's interesting. I haven't spent much time there, but I was going to say Arkansas and Mississippi. That was on the top. Okay, so makes sense. Yep.
0: Yeah, so just kind of interesting. So Social Security factors in, obviously, to the comprehensive financial plan.
1: Well, it does. So I know that there's a lot of advertising out there about maximizing Social Security. And of course, it's important. But to me, it's kind of a gimmick. Hey, come to our seminar or visit this website. We're going to collect all this information and show you how to maximize your Social Security. You know, of course they are. I mean, but it's a pitch. You know, let me look at how much money you have and look at all of your assets. And then let me show you how to maximize the Social Security. And you've heard me talk about this before, right? I find that very disingenuous because the only way to maximize your Social Security is to know exactly how long you're going to live. And nobody really knows that. So here's the thing. I think you should understand Social Security and how it works. You should understand what your options are and have somebody help you when you're talking about it, particularly if it's a married couple, because it starts to get more complicated. More particularly if it's a married couple, if there's a significant difference in age, it gets more complicated. But I think that, you know, being educated on how it works, just because the Social Security Administration doesn't take time to educate people, is important. But this idea that there's somebody that can show you how to maximize it is misleading. But it's okay. I mean, but just be very, very careful when you're taking a look at investments. So when we do the comprehensive financial plan, of course, it's a part of it. And yes, we're measuring what all of your options are. And we're going to explain, you know, the earliest you can take it is 62. The longest that you should wait is 70 because you've maxed it out. But somewhere in between 62 and 70, that 8-year period, there's a lot of different things going on. And that's part of the financial planning process. But that's just one piece, Cheryl. I mean, we have people every single week that want to know, okay, am I invested appropriately for retirement? If I stay invested this way, what is my success level? What are my options? And so typically what we're doing, I'm thinking of a conversation I just literally had over the weekend, had a dining room table conversation with a gentleman who happened to live close to me. So I just, we can work better for him. And I just went over, we visited, had a nice chat, you know, and that was a big part of the conversation, which was, well, hey, listen, these are the assets that I've set aside. This is my goal in retirement. So I've got X amount of money. This is how much I want to take out of my portfolio every month. Here's my current portfolio. Here's how I'm currently invested. And then we're going over where he is currently and his family is currently. And then we're taking a look at how that works for him over time versus the other options. And what typically happens, not all the time, but there are a lot of people out there that have good portfolios, or they have portfolios that have a good return. But the return is just one piece of the puzzle. The other part is, what's your return and how much risk are you taking to get that return? And so there's the efficiency component that we're very, very interested in. So again, if I had two portfolios and both of them were, people talk averages, right, in financial services. So when it comes to the stock market, so what's it going to do this year? I don't know. What's the 20-year average? Okay, I can give you that number. Right. So if I take a look at the average, if I had two portfolios averaging 8% per year and I ask somebody, which one would you like to invest in? They'd say, well, put half my money in one and half my money in the other, because I don't want all my eggs in one basket and I want to be diversified. Right. So you've heard me say that before.
0: Mm-hmm.
1: But if I changed the question, I said, I've got two portfolios, both of them average 8% per year. One of them's half as risky as the other. Which one do you want? Oh, well, I mean, that's, now it's different, but all my money in the one averaging 8% with, you know, half the risk. So fundamentally, if you can get somebody to help you with the math, which is what we're doing, and to achieve your goals, and so whatever the return you need, if you can get that return with the least amount of risk, least amount of risk just means the least amount of headache and the least amount of stress, right? But also we meet people that they're willing to take the risk, but they're not getting compensated for it. Right. So sometimes I meet people like, well, geez, you're taking a lot of risk. They're like, well, I'm okay with a risky portfolio. And I could say something like, well, yeah, but you should be getting more, right? For the amount of risk you're willing to take, you're hurting yourself, because if we did this, this, and this, the average rate of return, you know, historically would have been higher and it should be higher in the future. So the analysis can benefit people, you know, in both ways. You know, obviously most people think of getting more conservative the closer they get to retirement. But regardless of where you're at, this process that we're offering complimentary, which is analysis of your existing portfolio, that's for efficiency. The planning, so that's where we answer all the questions about income and Social Security timing and inflation and taxes and all of that. And then this ability to come kick the tires are just, I mean, we're very confident in the planning that we do. If you like what we're doing, but I mean, I get this all the time. well, I've been working with somebody for 20 years and, you know, we're pretty good friends right now, but I just want to go get, you know, the second opinion. Great. Come get the second opinion. If you really like what we're doing, take it to that advisor. See if they can implement it for you. If they can't implement it for you and, you know, and you want to work with us, that's fine. But, it seems like there's always a string attached to stuff, right, Cheryl? I guess our string is your time, right? So if you give us your time, we're going to put in your hands the financial planning, the analysis, and answer all of your questions. We don't have the expectation that you work with us. Obviously, we would like if you work with us. But our expectation is that we do a good job for you. And at the very least, if somebody ever asks you, well, who have you talked with and what have you done? At the very least, we would like you to be able to say, well, I went to talk to the people over at Talon Wealth. We had a nice conversation. They did all the planning for me, an analysis. Ultimately, I decided not to work with them. But you know what? It was worth it. And they weren't pushy. And we had a nice time. And they're great people. If that's our worst case scenario, Cheryl, I'm absolutely fine with that. Because somebody you know might actually want to call us.
0: Right.
1: And that works for us. Yep.
0: Yeah. So I was just thinking, how many times have you gone through an evening or a weekend and someone said, what'd you do? And you go, you know what? Nothing. I really didn't do anything. But wouldn't it be nice to take some of that time and learn about your retirement options to take advantage of your offer?
1: It is. We get distracted, but we try to make it easy. So we start with a phone call. People listen to the show. And we don't require that you come into the office. We just say, hey, listen, just make sure, you know, this is a good idea for both of us. So we'll set up a, you know, 15-minute, just a phone call, ask you a few more questions. That way you're not just calling us on the phone. You're going to speak with me or one of the other advisors. We can answer questions that you have. We'll ask you a few questions. You can decide from that phone conversation whether you want to move forward with all of the planning. And most people do, you know, I mean, why not? It's complimentary, right? And then after that, we're going to show you the financial plan. Well, it'll all be worked up for you. So you're going to have a lot more data. You're going to have our analysis and our financial plan, and you can decide whether or not that works for you. Or again, you can show it to somebody else or implement it on your own. But that's literally how it works, Cheryl. And then on top of that, we're offering a complimentary will and trust, a free will and trust. So a lot of people out there that don't have their estate planning in order. Maybe they've got a will, maybe they have a trust, but it's been a while. Maybe they moved from another state and it was done there. Maybe they've never had it done, but they want to make sure they get it done. It's an opportunity for you to get that done, along with a complimentary comprehensive financial plan.
0: You know, it's so easy to put off a will. It's just something that I think a lot of us just keep pushing back. When you say, I know I need to, and I will, I promise. Well, this is a way to get started.
1: I will,
0: started.
1: Pardon the pun.
0: 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Stay with us. More ahead. Mike Lester will be right back with

0: Hi, this is Mike Lester, host of the Guarding Your Nest Egg radio show. I wanted to say thank you for listening, and please come visit us at one of our convenient locations in Folsom, Roseville, or Elk Grove. Hi, this is Mike Lester with Talon Wealth and the Guarding Your Nest Egg radio show, and I have another investment idea for those seeking great returns with limited risk. 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The note was based on the S&P, gold, and silver, and our clients won't lose principal as long as none of the ETFs are down more than 40% 4 years from when we placed the trade, and the bank guaranteeing them doesn't default. This isn't an offer because we already traded this note, and structured notes aren't for everyone. But if you would like to know more about how structured notes work and what we currently have available, call us at 916-888-4000, 916-888-4000, if you'd like to learn more.
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2: Guarding Your Nest Egg with Mike Lester.
4: This is Guarding Your Nest Egg with Mike Lester. I'm Cheryl White. Mike, tell me a story.
0: A story?
4: Yeah, tell me a story. Or
0: about a man named Jed. Went to California. I got all kinds of stories.
4: Your life is so much more exciting than mine. So
0: that's not true. I just talk to a lot of people every week.
4: I know.
0: Yeah, which is great. That's the whole point. But I get to meet people all walks of life, and I find that everybody's life pretty interesting, which is why people. Sincerely, they kind of want to know, well, geez, you've been doing this a while, 25 plus years. How much longer do you want to stick around? What they're really saying is, if I hire you to be my financial advisor, how long before you retire? Mm-hmm. Is really what they're saying, which is a valid question. And my answer is the same. I love what I do. I love my job. I have young kids at home. And, you know, with what we do and how we do it, you know, I could do this, you know, well into my 80s or 90s. I mean, it's just sort of just one of those things. So it's great. So my idea of retirement would be that I'm not personally taking on new clients. I'm just going to maintain the relationship with the clients that I have. But that doesn't mean that, you know, our other advisors and, you know, Talon keeps growing and we get more advisors and, you know, we don't keep bringing clients on. But, you know, as an individual person, you can only work with so many people. Right. So, mm-hmm. Obviously I don't personally work with everybody, but I met personally the majority of our clients, you know, just over time. I had something really interesting to me because I really never thought about it this way. And it's just, we sort of live in our own world, but, so I've got a new friend and, we might start working together, but a gentleman that I was talking to recently sold his business. And so we talked to a lot of people that have sold businesses and, you know, it's always very interesting to me how people did that, but this was pretty unique. And, you know, those car lots where it just seems like the cars are always just kind of sitting there. It's not like a big national one. It's like just a smaller car lot. Mm-hmm. You know, they might have 20 cars out there or something like that. And none of them are brand new. You know, they're always just kind of late model cars. His business model for, I don't know, the past 20 years was running those lots. And then, so what he would do is he would go to auction and, buy cars. You know, the average price of a car that he sells is like $5,000. Right. So it's going to be high mileage, you know, whatever. And then he does the loans. They finance it through him for like 18% to get the car. But the reason that they're paying 18% is they don't have credit. Right. So he's the bank and sells them the car. And then he's got to go get the car if they don't pay. Right. So it's a interesting business model. Right. So we're talking. He goes, yeah, I mean, at any point in time, I'd have 350 cars on the road at an average of $5,000 a piece. At 18 to 19% per month interest, what a business if you're willing to do it. Mm-hmm. But anyway, he's made millions and millions of dollars doing that. It was just kind of fascinating. I'm so interested in having conversations with individuals and how they made a living and how they made their money and, you know, whether it was a career at a company and, you know, the steps that they took and their family or whether, you know, it was something like that. But, you know, now he's retired and moving away from the business because he sold it. And he's got this lump sum of money and of course he has to figure out what to do with it. So now what am I going to do with the money? And then how am I going to generate income? Same problem everybody else has, but I thought about this because you know how we say, well, if you're 55 or older or already retired, right? Mm-hmm. So part of what we're offering. So the reason for the 55 or older is it means you're getting close to retirement and money in retirement accounts, meaning that your 401k at work, you typically have to be 59 and a half for us to help you with it, right? So we want you to be close to retirement. But if you're already retired, then we know that we can help you. I mean, you could be 30 and retired or 40 and retired or 50 and retired. You know, he's kind of late 40s, but yeah, it's pretty interesting to me.
4: You know, if you sell a business, you have one lump sum of money. Wow, what do you do with that?
0: It's an interesting transition. So most of the people that are in that situation, so just take this new friend of mine that was explaining it, it's a big pivot for him because he knew that if he kept reinvesting in his business, he was going to get 18% basically on his money, right? Because that's what he was charging for the loan. So he did very, very well, but he got burnt out. And now he's sitting there with this lump sum of money going, all right, what are my options? For years and years, I was willing to invest in myself and my business, and I knew I was going to get 18 to 20% of my money, trusting myself and my business. Now I'm going to pull out of it. What could I expect with the amount of risk I'm willing to take, right? And so that's the conversation we're having week after week, regardless of whether you're an entrepreneur who sold a business or you just kept putting money into that retirement plan at work and you make the transition.
4: Oh, I see. It's kind of the same.
0: It's kind of the same, same but different, right? But it's what is your expectation and then explaining. So in his mind, he didn't have a lot of risk to get that 18 to 20%, but he had to be there and he had to deal with, can you imagine repoing somebody's car?
4: No.
0: You know how upset they are as you take the car out of the driveway? Yeah. You know, that's a grind. 20 years of that. And he's like, I'm done. I don't care. You know, I've got my money and what could I do? So basically I just told him like, listen, let's have a conversation. You tell me how much you want to make on your money and I can tell you how much risk you have to take to get there. Right. And I think that's the best way to have the conversation. Cause if you start with how much do you want to make? I can say, all right, I mean, if I wanted to make that much money, this is what I would do, but this is how much risk I'd be taking to do it. And then people will go like, oh, okay, I'm okay with that. Let's do it. Or they go, yeah, I'm not willing to take that much risk. Okay, let's dial it back, right? But let's dial it back. It's less risk, lower return. I mean, that's just how it goes. If you want the guaranteed FDIC bank version of something, right now it's probably 4 to 5%, right, depending on the bank. If you're willing to take a lot of risk, all right, how much risk do I have to take to get there? And then be very, very careful because there are people out there that go, oh, you don't want risk, you want stock market participation. Here's an annuity. Well, again, I mean, that's another story. So,
4: but that's kind of a go-to many times.
0: Well, listen, if you call up an advisor who sells annuities and you go, you know what I want? I just want to make sure I have income, but I don't like the stock market. I don't want to do this. They are like wringing their hands. And my father-in-law used to say frothing at the bit. If anybody knows what that meant, they're just
4: my
0: like,
4: dad too.
0: Frothing at the bit, like, oh, I'm going to sell them an annuity so bad. You know, gosh, there are so many other ways to go about. Why don't you give everybody the phone number real quick, Cheryl, and then I'll finish with another story.
4: Okay. The phone number is, if you'd like to find out more about Talon Wealth Management, call 916-888-4000. And I want to mention too, Mike, that if you're at least 55 or already retired with $250,000 or more put aside for retirement, then the comprehensive financial plan is complimentary and you'll also receive the gift of a will and trust. So the number is, and you can call now, 916-888-4000. Back to you.
0: There you go. So I'll tell you another story. What's the reason for stories? I just think it might be tangible for somebody who's listening. You know, we talk about annuities a lot and clearly we're not fans. I think the marketing around the annuities, it's intended to help people like, oh, people say they're bad. They're not really bad. You know, there's just a lot of that. When we say they're bad, what we're saying is, well, I wouldn't sell you one. And I've got a bunch of reasons not to. They're not inherently bad. It's just, I think the way that they're marketed and sold are bad. And the reason I think that's an issue is because most of the annuities that are being promoted today, a large percentage of them are what are called a fixed indexed annuity, which is an annuity that is designed to basically, you know, track the market or an index and then provide some sort of a guarantee. So the way they're being promoted is stock market participation, no risk of loss, guaranteed income for life. They're paying you out of your own pocket. So, Cheryl, I don't consider it income if you're just giving me my own money, right? It's a return of principal. It's not actually income. So that's all a problem. So we had a referral from an existing client, one of his good friends, and he had gotten involved with a company. And unfortunately, this isn't unique, where they said, hey, come in. This particular situation, he had about $3 million. And they wound up selling him two annuities, fixed index annuities, for 1.5 of the 3 million, and then 1.5 into managed money. So basically 50% goes into fixed indexed annuities, and 50% goes into the stock market or whatever their version of a managed account is.
4: Okay.
0: So we got the call, and this gentleman's very concerned and maybe a little bit embarrassed. He's like, I got some of these annuities. I think I made a mistake. But that's the problem, right? So when this gentleman and his wife were in this situation, they're talking, it's like, oh, well, it's going to do this for you. It's going to do that for you. So what you should do is you should put half your money in these annuities and keep half your money in the market, because then you got your safe money, then you got your risk money. There's a whole spiel, Cheryl. But the problem is what they told him, or what they implied, was his stock market participation on the fixed index annuities was going to be an average of 7 or 8%. And it's not. It's not going to be an average of 7 to 8%. There's plenty of studies, but they show it's anywhere from 1 to 3. That's a far cry from 7 to 8%. What he's under the impression of is that he gets income for life with preservation of principal. He doesn't get income for life with preservation of principal. What he gets is income for life with the depletion of principal. It's a completely different thing. So if you go back to, you know, what should you invest in or how should you be invested? I would say, well, if you're looking for income, if you're looking for growth and you're looking for preservation of principal, the last place I would go is a fixed indexed annuity. And we can show you all of the options, but they don't require you to lock your money up for long periods of time. You don't have to do all of these agreements. So, you know, this gentleman's, he's got kind of a pickle. Half his money is now stuck. We're going to do everything that we can to help him. But at the end of the day, we're going to do what we need to do for him. We're going to work with what we have to work with, and we're going to help him moving forward. And there's a lot of people out there in the same situation. So as we wrap it up today, I would just say, listen, think of us as your sounding board. If you have questions, give us a call. There's absolutely no commitment on your part by giving us a call. If you want us to do the financial planning or analysis for you, we'll do that for you, complimentary. If you're in need of a will or a trust, or you just need it updated, we can do that for you also, complimentary. But we're just looking to have conversations with great people, and we're happy to do that any day of the week.
4: Okay, well, call and get that conversation started. Call 916-888-4000. By the way, you can still call after the show. And Mike, as always, we want to remind everyone that if you call and we didn't respond right away, we will call you back.
0: We sure will. We're very flexible. We'll work around your schedule. But the main thing is, if you're interested in the information, just give us a call. We'll get it for you.
4: Absolutely. This is Guarding Your Nest Egg with Mike Lester.

0: done. The Trump administration has audited Fort Knox and is proud to say all gold is accounted for.
1: Have you visited Fort Knox?
2: The treasurer has been to Fort Knox, and I am happy to say all gold is present and accounted for. The U.S. has the largest pile of gold in the world, over $1 trillion at current market value.
0: There you go. Hear what he said? Over $1 trillion in current market value. But the U.S. Treasury is showing the value of gold at the price that it was in 1973. So if the value is $1 trillion based on that number, my God, what the hell is it today? Unbelievable. Guys, I'm telling you right now, my IRA is in physical gold and silver. And I tell you every week, I'm crushing it. When this revaluation takes place, I'm telling you now, you're right now able to watch me on YouTube do this show. If you go to YouTube right now, type in Striking Gold with Kenny Michaels, you'll be able to see this show live, right? And you'll see how stinking good looking I really am. Okay, this is the Brad Pitt of precious metals right here, okay? But if my IRA goes the direction that now it's going to go when the revaluation happens, I'll be doing these shows in a tuxedo with a top hat, with tails. I'll be looking fly, baby. Isn't that what they say? The young kids today, they say, I'm looking fly. Okay, I don't want to be a fly. You know flies vomit every time they land? Tell me that wouldn't upset your stomach. Think about this. If every time you stood still, you vomited, that would be just a horrible feeling. Gosh, I don't want to be a fly. But I want to look fly. Okay? China is now suspending paper purchases and telling their banks to focus on physical gold. Our Treasury Secretary has verified the gold is in Fort Knox. Okay, this is all Trump has been waiting for, to revalue gold. We are here. It is upon us. We're on the cusp of a major gold change in value on the books. And when he changes that value of gold, when he reprices that value of gold, and your retirement is in gold, wow. Bye-bye paper. Hello, physical assets. And the funny part about this, I've been telling you this was going to happen. If you don't move your money now into gold, you're going to price yourself right out of the opportunity. So do it. Call Golden Crest Metals right now, 888-406-6222. Again, 888-406-6222. 6222. They're there right now. Or if you want me to help you, no problem. Just go to kennysgoldquiz.com. Answer a couple questions. It'll come to my email. And of course, who wouldn't want Brad Pitt of Precious Metals to call him? You know what I mean? Think about this. You're talking to me on the other line when I call you. And I know what's running through your head. I am talking to the sexiest man on radio. Holy smokes. How powerful is that? Think about it. All right, the number to get me live here in studio right now, 888-961-0222. That's the number to get me live. We got open phone lines. If you're excited as I am about this repricing of gold, about what's happened now, the audit on Fort Knox has been done. It's here. It's exciting as hell. It's exciting as hell. Okay. You can call me here. The amazing Wendy is handling our phones today. When you call in, be very nice to her, please. Okay, she does a fantastic job. But call in if you got questions about moving your retirement account or about taking your cash out of the bank, which would be really smart, and buying physical gold and silver. That's what this show's here for. This show's here to educate. So use the phone lines, 888-961-0222. All right, here's something else you should know. China and India are going away from the U.S. dollar. Big article in investing.com. They are turning their back on the dollar. What are they doing? Well, you guessed it. They're stacking gold. China and India are stacking gold. That's right. China and India are stacking gold.

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1: The Los Angeles County Sheriff's Department has started a hate crime investigation after a mural was vandalized with an anti-Semitic message. Deputies responded to North Altadena Drive after reports of the vandalism at the Pasadena Jewish Temple and Center. Officials condemned the crime and urged anyone with information to contact the Altadena Sheriff's Station. Drones are banned during Comic-Con in San Diego.
2: The FBI and the FAA are enforcing a ban on drones during the convention in place till 7 p.m. Sunday. Restrictions cover a one nautical mile radius that includes the convention center, the gas lamp, Seaport Village, and the Coronado Bridge. Penalties are up to $175,000 a year in prison. I'm Jack Cronin.
1: That's the latest. I'm Steve Cumming.
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3: Taking a look at KFBK traffic. Tracking your roadways right now, we start things off in Colfax, where a multiple vehicle crash is blocking both eastbound lanes of 80 right after Weimar Cross Road. Right now, cars are only getting through by the shoulder only. Traffic backed up from West Paoli Lane, and you're at a standstill all past the crash site. In Galt, a crash involving up to three vehicles continues to block the left lane of southbound 99 before Mingo Road. Traffic backed up to Eschinger Road because of this. And in Riverton, we still have that sig alert for eastbound and westbound 50 closed between Ice House Road and Whitehouse Bluffs Road. Traffic on the 10s every 10 minutes, mornings and afternoons. Christine Samra, KFBK News Radio, 93.1 FM, 1530 AM.
0: Now, Sacramento weather.
4: Sunshine, it'll be a warm afternoon, high 92 to 96. It'll be clear tonight, a low 57 to 61. Sunny, warm day tomorrow, high 93 to 97. And then sunshine season will be warm again on Monday, a high 93 to 97. I'm AccuWeather Steve Williams on KFBK, Sacramento's news radio.
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9: From ABC News, I'm Dave Packer. Growing evacuations in Europe as massive wildfires rage across Spain and France. The fires are being fueled by an unprecedented heat wave. Officials say more than 295,000 people from both countries have now been forced to leave their homes.
10: Spain declaring a national emergency. Fires scorching at least 37,000 acres. And new evacuations in Madrid as three massive fires exploded in size on Friday and merged into one just outside the city, creating a catastrophic situation that's closing in on populated areas. Local officials calling it the worst fire in the history of the Madrid region.
9: ABC's Marcus Moore. ABC News has learned that President Trump will meet Ukrainian President Volodymyr Zelensky at the White House Tuesday. A Ukrainian official confirmed that Zelensky will be in Washington, D.C. already Tuesday for the funeral of the late Senator Lindsey Graham. And Zelensky said today that he was directing Ukraine's intelligence services to share information regarding Russia's military assistance of Iran. Maine Democrats today chose State Senate President Troy Jackson as their nominee to take on longtime Republican U.S. Senator Susan Collins. Jackson's taking the place of Graham Plattner, who withdrew from the race after a sexual assault allegation surfaced earlier this month, which he denies.
11: Jackson almost immediately entered the race to replace Plattner. He just gave his official acceptance speech, now kicking off what is expected to be a very busy next few months. Big picture, the stakes are high, not just for Maine, But nationwide, Democrats need to pick up 4 seats to flip the Senate.
9: A manhunt in Berlin after a car drove through a public park near the LGBTQ+ parade today, hitting several people, leaving one person dead and several with life-threatening injuries. Starship success, the massive rocket's latest test flight, number 13, ending in the Indian Ocean, a SpaceX spokesperson calling it Starship's softest splashdown ever. 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
12: A video showing immigration agents arresting a Ukrainian woman at the San Francisco airport is raising concerns about how these arrests are going down. A video shows 2 men in plain clothes holding the woman down inside the airport. Doria Robinson, a city council member for the city of Richmond, was waiting to board her flight at the time and recorded the video. The woman shouts for help as bystanders ask the men why she's being arrested. She also shouts that she's from Ukraine. A witness said the men did not identify themselves the entire time or before taking the woman away in a wheelchair. Federal officials confirm ICE arrested the woman and that she resisted arrest. The airport said it learned about the incident from social media. Cases like this have increased nationwide in recent months, prompting undocumented immigrant legal counsel to tell their clients not to fly. That's the latest. I'm Steve Cumming.
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13: It's a big bottleneck up in the Sierra Nevada eastbound 80 at Applegate. A multi-car pileup impacting the 2 left lanes. Emergency crews on the scene. You're tied up from Placer Hills Road. In Davis, you're stop and go eastbound 80 from Mace Boulevard to Childs Road. Sacramento with a struggle. Eastbound cap from N Street to Cal Expo. Southbound 5 after Q Street. Somebody ran out of gas in the Gore Point. A tow truck is on the way. Stockton Boulevard northbound before 14th Avenue. There's an accident blocking unknown lanes between Baker and 14th. Possible injuries involved there. Traffic on the 10s every 10 minutes, mornings and afternoons. Steve Herrera, KBK News Radio, 93.1 FM, 1530 AM.
2: Now, Sacramento weather.
14: Sunshine seasonably warm this afternoon, a high 92 to 96. Clear skies tonight, a low 57 to 61. A sunny warm day tomorrow, a high 93 to 97. Sunny and warm again Monday, a high 93 to 97. I'm AccuWeather Steve Williams on KFBK, Sacramento's News Radio.
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19: 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The views and opinions expressed are solely those of the hosts and do not necessarily reflect the opinions of the staff, management, and parent company of KFBK.
20: 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It is not intended to predict the performance of any specific investment and is not a solicitation or recommendation of any investment strategy.
21: 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Most recently, Mama's Secret Recipe for Retirement Success, co-written with Jack Canfield of Chicken Soup for the Soul fame, which sold more than 500 million copies worldwide. Jim and Dan work exclusively with retirees and those of you nearing retirement. And today, they're going to help you sort through the complexities of the financial world and blaze a clear path ahead. And now, here's Jim Files and Dan Ahmed. 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
22: We'd like to welcome you to the Peak Financial Freedom Hour. I'm Dan Ahmed with my partner, Jim Files. And we'd like to thank everyone for listening to us over the years. If you're a new listener, thank you for joining in. The goal for the Peak Financial Freedom Hour is to provide retirees and people getting ready to retire with enough information to start helping to make those decisions that will give them the highest probability for a successful retirement. That's what we do. We only work with retirees and those people planning to retire in the next year for the most part. And we're very successful in educating you and them on all the options that are out there. And it really comes down to then creating an actual plan. And people say, well, I already have a plan, Dan and Jim. I have a 401k plan. I have an IRA plan. I have a brokerage plan. I have an advisor. Well, those are not plans. Those are accounts. You have a 401k account. You have an IRA account. You have a brokerage account. You get statements from them, but there's no plan. A plan has to do with putting every single thing in writing that will now show you how much risk you want to take and to position you to never take more risk than that, show you where your income is going to come from, to show you how much tax you're going to pay, to put in detail writing what your fees are, and then to be able to show how much money can potentially be passed on to beneficiaries. That's what a plan is, and that's what a plan ultimately should do for you. We know very few, if any of you, have this, because in the last 60 years of our combined experience, we've met with 4,000 people. Only 3 people have had an actual plan. If you ran that down, that means 0% of people have a plan, which means you don't have a plan. But if you had everything in writing, just think about how much less you'd worry about the money. And that's what we do. We put these plans together. So many of you listen to us for years. If you need help, have questions, simply dial #250 on your cell phone and say the keyword money. #250, say the keyword money. You can even talk to our staff and see if an appointment would benefit you to be able to create an actual written retirement income plan. So, Jim, let's start off with a financial wisdom quote or quotes of the week.
21: And now for some financial wisdom. It's time for the quote of the week.
23: You know, this comes from Warren Buffett. It says, chains of habit are too light to be felt until they are too heavy to be broken. You know, when it comes from Buffett, you know, I mean, he's the greatest investor of our time. And what he kind of referring to here is what we talk about every day in our practice, is that in order to have a successful retirement, you have to figure out how to de-risk your portfolio as you age. And we'll take Warren Buffett as an example. Him and Charlie Munger, his partner for 55 years, created what they call their own little index, right? It's a little Buffett index. And what it was, it's their little formulas they put together. And they take the capitalization value of the stock market divided by the GDP. And that number they're looking for is a fairly valued market from their perspective. That number is about 85%. Today it's running about 222%. That is why Warren Buffett over the last year has taken $382 billion of his stock investments and moved it into cash and treasury bonds. That's $382 billion, not billion. Now, why has he done that? He's done it 3 times in history over the last 70 years. And each time he's done it, the market has subsequently crashed between 25 and 50%. He doesn't know when the market's going to crash. He does know the market is overvalued, and there's too many indicators to stipulate that this market is going to reset, and he wants to be in a position to buy at a lower price, right? The guy's 95 years old, but he understands that history will repeat itself. And then what we're trying to do here is making sure clients do not make a financial mistake, that they don't make an error right now. And how do we reposition them so that we can get them enough income for the rest of their life? Because if they lose a bunch of money, they're not going to be able to get there.
0: Exactly. And you always say that multiple times a day. Clients are trying to find ways to avoid mistakes that can ruin their retirement. That's what they're trying to find. How do I not make those mistakes? Because every single person that we meet with, if they're 55, 60, 65, or 70, they come in, we meet with them for the first time, and they all have certain regrets, or they all think they've made bad decisions in the past that are going to tremendously affect them. The good news is when we meet with them and we put a plan together, if we can now make their plan successful from this point forward, they never have to worry about any of that stuff that's happened before. We can wash it out. So you led us perfectly into what today's show is going to be about. It's called our retirement checklist. And it's how do you go through a list of things to verify, are you doing the right things? I'm going to add one thing to this, and it's because I met with clients and they thought they were doing the right thing based on the advice they've been given by their advisor. But mathematically, it was proven that they did the exact opposite thing. And I find this a lot to happen in what consumers are gravitating more to do now based on advisor's recommendation. That is Roth conversions. I was an enrolled agent with IRS for 30 years. I'm an accredited tax advisor. I'm a certified financial planner. I've never recommended anyone ever do a Roth conversion. I have, to my wife and I, we probably have 3 million plus in deferred IRA accounts. We've never done a Roth IRA conversion. I will never do a Roth IRA conversion unless something changes drastically. So these clients that came in, they saved a significant amount of money and they're worried about taxes at retirement because they paid a lot of taxes when they're working. And they got talked into doing 3 years of Roth conversion at the rate of $250,000 per year. So the $250,000 ends up being added to their normal income while they are doing the Roth conversion. So they were talked into the thought process that do the Roth conversion now, pay the tax now, because down the road, your taxes are going to be so much higher, you will have a benefit by paying a lower tax rate later. And they really were feeling uneasy because it just sounded so good and it sounds so sexy and exciting, but they knew, they could feel in their gut it really wasn't right. So they did their own calculation and showed, they asked their CPA, if they did the $250,000, how much was it costing them between federal and state tax? It was costing them $85,000 each time they did one of those. Mm-hmm. Okay. That comes out to a 35% federal and state tax on those extra contributions to their Roth, right? Mm-hmm. And they had to pay for the $85,000 out of other assets because they had to roll over the $250,000. Now they had to use other assets they had to cash out and pay more tax on just to pay the dang $85,000 of taxes. So it was killing them. So they said, well, we still don't see how that was a bad decision. So I did an analysis and I said, okay, if you wouldn't have done your Roth conversion and you just would have put together a plan that we would have taken out a normal amount of income from your IRAs every year over your lifetime, and we created a plan that gave you $300,000 a year of income, which they freaked out about because they thought, oh my gosh, taxes. Their total tax was going to be 18% for federal and state.
23: Killer.
0: 18%. So Should they have paid 35% to do the dumb Roth conversions?
23: Nope.
0: No, pretty simple, black and white. And they were just stunned that it was that simple.
23: Well, the problem is that people advertise on the internet, advisory firms advertise,
0: seminars.
23: Do a Roth conversion, right? They all do because it's a way to get you into their office, right?
0: And it sounds sexy and exciting. And it sounds so good. Exactly. How can I hose the government, pay taxes now to pay less taxes later?
23: Yep. Well, there is no trick to this, right? The government usually wins in the end because they have the iron stick, right? They're the ones that are setting the tax rates. And they know in the end that if you do this, it is good for them. It's great for them.
0: Why does the government let you convert an IRA to a Roth? Not because it's good for you. No. It's because it's good for them.
23: Exactly.
0: You pay them $85,000 up front in taxes today on your $250,000. Why in the heck would anybody want to do that?
23: Just like Social Security, the government will tell you wait till 70, but we can show you in 95% of the cases or more, it's better to take Social Security security earlier. The government wants you to die before they pay you, right? Or pay you less. So the government isn't on your side, and that's why they're allowing this. But people don't understand it. It just sounds good. The advisor sits in front of them. You know, they do the conversion. The advisor has the money under assets under management. They get a fee for it, and it all works out for them, right?
0: Well, and the advisors that are working and focusing on Roth conversions, like you said, it's just a way to market because it sounds so sexy and exciting. The issue is those people probably shouldn't even be giving the advice to convert an IRA to Roth because that's giving tax advice.
23: That's right.
0: They're not a tax advisor. It's against the law for them to give tax advice, and yet they're out there doing this. If someone who works with Roth conversions would do a calculation and say, okay, if you don't do a Roth conversion and you build out a regular income plan, here's the amount of tax you're going to pay, and it came out to 18%. And then they did the calculation to say, if you do your Roth conversion, you're going to pay

0: their total tax rate was now going to be 16%. So they did save 2%.
1: Yeah.
0: But they paid 35 flipping percent just to get the money over.
1: Yeah. Yeah.
0: So, and I'm so, it's one of the things I am so passionate about telling people to make sure they have all the data before they do this, because in these people's cases, there was no benefit. It cost them to transfer and convert the money from their IRA to their Roth. It cost them. So when you look at making the right decisions and having a checklist, it's kind of like giving you rules. And when you save money for retirement, you had rules you live by, and that's what let you be successful, because you worked, you didn't overspend, you didn't have consumer debt, you kept saving money in your 401k, you did it month after month, you never looked at it, you didn't worry about the volatility, you hung in there and wrote it out, knowing at some point down the road, you're going to need 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
2: You're back with Dan Ahmed, Jim Files, the Peak Financial Freedom Hour. And today, the big topic is having a retirement checklist, making sure you have the data and the resources in front of you or the help from someone to make sure you're making the right decisions so you don't screw up your retirement. That's the whole goal. The first thing we talked about at the end of our last segment was Roth conversions and why I have never recommended someone do a Roth conversion. Jim has never recommended someone do a Roth conversion. Why we've never done a Roth conversion with our own money. We went through an example that someone was advised by an advisor who wasn't a tax advisor to convert $250,000 of Roth money, of IRA money each year for the last 3 years into Roths. Well, the $250,000 each year now is in a Roth, but it cost them $85,000 of taxes each year, which was 35% federal and state taxes. We did an analysis and it showed if they wouldn't have done the Roth conversion and just took their income out over their lifetime, their federal and state tax bracket would be 18%. So why would you ever pay double the taxes? It's because no one has done that type of calculation. Just don't do a Roth conversion because someone says it's sexy and exciting. Have every single thing calculated out, meaning what's the tax you're going to pay by doing the conversion, how much you have to have available to pay those taxes, and what's the tax you're going to pay ultimately if you don't do the conversion and you take out your income. And if you have that data, it makes it simple, because do you want to pay 35% when you're only going to pay 18%? The answer is no.
3: Yeah, okay? And if you look at the investment too, how long would it take him even to get that Roth back to even? They're giving away $255,000 of tax money over 3 years, $85,000 times 3.
2: Right? Ready to get 12% compounded for 3 years.
3: Yeah, and that's super difficult to do. Super difficult.
2: So now let's look at the retirement checklist. Why don't you start with number one? So number one checklist is to know how much risk am I taking right now, meaning how much would I lose in the next stock market crash? How can someone figure that out when they right now don't think they have that much risk?
3: Well, everybody listening right now, if you have money in the stock market, you have substantially more risk than you think you do. Substantially more. We do this every single day. People that come in think they have moderate risk or low risk end up having a risk factor of usually 40% or greater, which means if the market drops by 50%, they're likely going to lose 40% of their money.
2: And how much sitting in front of you do they really think they could lose if something bad happened right now?
3: 5 or 10%. That's what they think. And that's everybody. So that's 85 to 90% of the people that walk in here for the first time. So if you're listening right now, if there's 10 people listening, there's 8 of you or 9 of you that look just like that. So don't think you look any different, because your broker, your advisor, your 401k administrator did not put numbers together for you. We're using outside research tools. We have data that's 97% accurate. It will tell you with a great deal of certainty how much you're going to lose in the next stock market crash. It'll also tell you how much you're going to make in the next bull market. It goes both ways. But because you're getting close to retirement, if you're going to talk with us or you're in retirement, we have to make sure that you don't lose a lot of money or your plan is not going to work. If you're 60 or 65 or older, you don't have recovery time. So if you have a big loss in your portfolio and you're going to use those assets for income, how is that going to work for you if you lose 20, 30, or 40% of your money?
2: It'd be very difficult. So we have you run a simple test. It's so simple, you can write it down, but you can actually run it in your head. When you're 40, you would have a different answer to now being 60 or 65. But pretend like right now you're 60 or 65 and you have $2 million of assets right now. Okay. And right now, think about if the market's really good and your $2 million makes a 50% gain, which it could, the $2 million could grow to $3 million. But at the same time, if you can make a 50% gain, it means you could lose 50%, just like what happened in 2000, 1 and 2 in 2007, 8, 9. What if your $2 million dropped 50% and you're down at $1 million? Would the drop down to $1 million hurt you more, or would the increase to $3 million help you more?
3: Of course, the drop in value is going to devastate your retirement dreams at that age. You can't recover. Well, you can recover if you don't retire when you want to retire. You
2: spend a lot of money. Or don't take any income.
3: Don't take any income out. and be as aggressive as you possibly can to get back what you lost, because you don't know you're aggressively positioned right now.
2: See, and the key right there, answer this question then, just based on what you just said right there. You brought this up several shows ago, but if someone suffers a 50% loss from 2 million to 1 million, the only way to get it back from $1 million to $2 million is after they've had a heart attack, suffering $1 million loss, is to invest even more aggressively.
3: Yeah, right.
2: How would they feel then?
3: They would not feel good. And most people can't do it. You can do it when you're 30 or 40. Why? Because you still have 20 years or 30 years to work. You have a salary. You're not taking your assets. You're not using your assets, and you have less money. Now all of a sudden you're 65. You've got a lot more money. Those assets have to become your income stream, your paycheck for the rest of your life. You lose $400,000, $500,000, $700,000, $800,000, $1 million. I promise you, you likely won't even stay in the market. You will get out at the wrong time. It'll devastate your retirement that way as well.
2: Well, think about one thing you just talked about earlier, that you've saved this amount of assets. And unfortunately, everyone has been talked into by Wall Street and the big brokerage firms to look at their retirement savings, their IRAs, their Roths, their brokerage accounts as assets. Those aren't assets. It's what's going to create your income for your lifestyle. So you have to look at your assets as what's going to provide you a pension type of income, because what value are your assets? Well, the value of your assets are whatever they're worth each day going up or down. What does that mean to your lifestyle? Nothing. If it's up, it really doesn't change your lifestyle. If it's down, it can change your lifestyle. So you have to look at your assets as what you're going to use to create that income stream on a dependable basis that will allow you to live the lifestyle that you want. It's not an asset. It's not that you're this great investor and you invested all this money and you're Warren Buffett. It's not. You've saved money to be in a position so you don't have to worry about not having enough income throughout your retirement.
3: Yeah, that's a good point, because people watch their money in the market. And particularly if you're getting close to retirement and you're using those assets for income, and a lot of people don't use it. They're afraid to use it, right? So they kind of live very frugally, even though they have substantial money available. They don't want to use it for income. They don't know how to use it for income, because if it's in the market, they're afraid if they take it out, what if the market goes down? What if they take it out when the market's high? Would market go down later on?
2: Well, here's proof. Have a client, about $4 million of assets.
3: Yep.
2: They are so afraid to use their money. Their budget is $6,200 a month for everything, including a teeny bit for travel. Yep. And they're over 65. They want to do things right now. Think about what that's saying. And this is not uncommon. This happens to so many people, and it's sad. We want to help you. Over $4 million of assets, afraid to take any of it out and trying to live on $6,200 a month. We have to fix that plan. We have to fix that client's lives.
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2: Paramount says it will not close its multi-billion-dollar merger with Warner Brothers until a court decides whether or not the deal violates antitrust laws.
3: The deal would combine two of Hollywood's five biggest film distributors and two of the five major cable channel companies. A coalition of states led by Democratic attorneys general filed a lawsuit alleging the merger violates a section of an act that bars mergers that would substantially lessen competition or creates a monopoly. Paramount Skydance reached an agreement with the California Department of Justice and the Writers Guild of America to pause the deal until either the court issues a ruling or until June 1st, 2027, whichever comes first. I'm Scott Carr.
2: That's the latest. I'm Steve Cumming.
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4: Beginning with a big tangle up in Davis, eastbound 80 at Richards Boulevard, a five-vehicle pileup is impacting the left lane. The other lanes are open for traffic to get by. Southbound 5 before Highway 50, a multi-car pileup impacting the two left lanes. Tow trucks were called in, CHP on the scene attending. Your stop and go from the Garden Highway. It's bumper to bumper, westbound Cap from El Camino to Cal Expo. West Sacramento on the brakes due to heavy traffic. Westbound 80 from 50 to Capitol Avenue. And you're slow and go in Roseville. Southbound 65 from Blue Oaks to Stanford Ranch. Traffic on the 10s every 10 minutes, mornings and afternoons. Steve Herrera, KBK News Radio, 93.1 FM, 1530 AM.
1: Now, Sacramento weather.
5: Sunshine, it'll be a warm afternoon, high 92 to 96. It'll be clear tonight, although 57 to 61. Sunny, warm day tomorrow, high 93 to 97. And then sunshine sees it'll be warm again on Monday, a high 93 to 97. I'm AccuWeather Steve Williams on KFBK, Sacramento's News Radio.
6: ABC News, I'm Dave Packer. A manhunt in Berlin after a car drove through a public park near the LGBTQ Pride Parade today, hitting several people, leaving one person dead, several with life-threatening injuries. Growing evacuations in Europe as massive wildfires rage across Spain and France. Maine Democrats today chose former state Senate President Troy Jackson as their nominee to take on longtime Republican U.S. Senator Susan Collins.
7: Jackson almost immediately entered the race to replace Plattner. He just gave his official acceptance speech, now kicking off what is expected to be a very busy next few months. Big picture, the stakes are high, not just for Maine, but nationwide. Democrats need to pick up four seats to flip the Senate.
6: ABC's Christian Cordero. ABC News has learned President Trump will meet Ukrainian President Volodymyr Zelensky this Tuesday at the White House. Zelensky saying today that he was directing Ukraine's intelligence services to share information regarding Russia's military assistance of Iran. This is ABC News.
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16: You're back with the Peak Financial Freedom Hour. 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And we're talking about having a retirement checklist today. And we covered some things such as Roth conversions and why you have to make sure you have calculations done before you ever venture into completing a Roth conversion, because in many cases, it might not be the right thing for you. So we need to do that calculation. Secondly, we covered was how much risk you're taking and how much could you lose. How about let's attack the next one? That is, how can I know exactly how much income I'm going to need each month? We find it strange that so many people that are retired or getting ready to retire, we meet with them for the first time. And one of the big questions they ask us is, hey, we need you to help us decide how much income we need each month. And Jim and I are kind of like, are you kidding? They go, no, we need help figure out how much income we need each month. And we tease them. We say, are you kidding again? And they go, no. And we say, it's very easy. You have to create a budget. The budget tells us how much income you're going to need each month. And in most people's mind, a budget ends up being restrictive, meaning, oh, we have to keep our spending down below this budget. That's not what a retirement budget is for. A retirement budget is going to be an elastic budget that says, how much do you need to spend to make sure you have enough money to pay for everything you have as far as your wants and needs? So it needs to be not restrictive. It needs to be liberating, but it just sounds strange. So we call it the golden monthly retirement budget. And we want to know how much money minimum you need. So let's say that number after you fill out a one-page sheet comes out to $10,000 a month. And that covers a little bit of travel, but they really want to do a lot more travel. So let's say now if we add in another $40,000 a year for travel, it's $13,000 a month. That shows we need a minimum of $13,000 a month of net after-tax income to pay for everything. But even if you create that plan, it's going to be tight, because if their budget's $13,000, they spend $13,000, they have no extra, it's going to be tight. So when we build a plan, we want to build a plan that will give them $16,000 of net after-tax income per month, $17,000, even $18,000 a month, because we can build a plan with $18,000 a month and their budget, including extra travel, is $13,000, and they have $5,000 more to spend per month, they're never going to worry about anything in their life, and they're going to feel a lot more comfortable spending some of the money.
17: You know, people probably have difficulty really interpreting that as you explain it to them, because they don't know how to do that. But there are financial instruments we use every single day that will contractually guarantee you that income stream, contractually guarantee it. So when you're putting together a plan, it was interesting when you talked about budget earlier. I had a client come in last week and they were adamant. They thought they were spending $6,500 a month on their budget. They were adamant, you know. And they did a budget. We have a worksheet. They put the numbers together. I brought it up on the big screen. I went through it with them. And they forgot another $4,000, not including travel. It was her hair, her nails. They helped the grandkids out. They give money to the kids every year. There's all these things added up they didn't include in their budget. And when they saw that, they were shocked. And they couldn't figure out how we're going to be able to do that without cutting this back. But the neat thing is we could do it. We're putting together a plan right now. We're going to get them that extra money plus an extra $3,500 on top of that per month, an extra $40,000 plus per year of excess cash flow on an after-tax basis. So they can do all the things. Now they're going to come in. They haven't seen this yet. It's going to blow their mind when they actually see it.
16: Definitely. Well, I think a key to just validate what you're talking about there is 95% of our clients have more income now with a plan retired than net income they had when they were working.
17: Yeah.
16: And the average increase is somewhere between $3,000 and $6,000 more net income per month after taxes. So how would you like to be one of those 95% of people? And the people listening right now, you're just like our current clients.
17: Yeah.
16: As long as you've saved money, you're just like them. How would you like to have more income net after taxes, bringing home than you had when you're working, and have that amount be an extra $3,000 to $6,000 more per month? What would that do to someone's life?
17: But it'll change your life. I mean, you'll be able to do the things you want to do. You won't be hostage to look at your iPhone all day long, looking at the market going up and down. You'll be able to plan trips. You'll be able to go places. You'll be able to help the kids and the grandkids. You'll be able to remodel your kitchen. You can remodel your bathroom. You'll be able to spend money because you've been worried about spending money for 40 years. All of a sudden, we'll liberate you. We'll be able to show you how you can actually take those assets you've saved and put them into an income plan, and in a plan where we're going to de-risk your portfolio at the same time to know that you can spend the money and not ever run out of money.
16: Well, and here's our offer. If you would like to have a free plan created for you to find out, can you be one of those 95% people that have more income at retirement? We will literally design a plan for you for free without any obligation. You get to take it home to study it. You get to bring it back and ask questions, and then you get to decide, do you want to implement it? We will never put any pressure or force you to do your plan or charge you any fees to do this planning for you. So there's no cost. Just dial #250 on your cell phone. Say the keyword money. #250, say the keyword money. We will build you a plan. There's no obligation. You get to take it home, and then you can decide, do you want to implement it? Because can we then prove to you that we can make you one of those 95 percenters, one of the clients that have significantly more income at retirement than they had when they're working, $3,000 to $6,000 more to spend per month than they had before?
17: That's pretty awesome. But again, this is not an extraordinary circumstance. We do this every single day with 95% of the cases we're working with. We can generate a substantial amount of income for those clients. Typically, as you mentioned, Dan, more than they had net income after tax when they were working. It's hard for people to believe that. How's that possible? But to presume you save some money as well, right? Presume you have a retirement plan of at least $1.5 million or more. And if you have that, we can do that for you. And again, there's no obligation to do that.
16: Well, and we're saying that number because most people that saved $1.5 million or more, they don't think it's enough to design this type of plan.
17: No, exactly.
16: They want to know, do I even qualify for the services? Yeah. Is there enough to work with? Is my plan going to be successful? And can I be one of those 95 percenters? 95% of the people that have $1.5 million or more are going to succeed.
17: That's right.
16: It gives you these rules to feel comfortable with, because we know you're not feeling comfortable right now. We sit across from people just like you every day that have saved $1 million, $2 million, $3 million, $5 million, $6 million, and they all feel uncomfortable. You know, maybe 2 out of 100 don't feel uncomfortable. Like, okay, I think I have enough, but they still don't know. But for the vast majority of people, 98%, they feel uncomfortable thinking they haven't saved enough and their plan's not going to work simply because they don't have a plan. Just let us create a plan. It can prove to you whether it's going to create success for you or not.
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3: 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Thanks for staying with us. Today's show is about having a retirement checklist. And we're talking about things that you need to know, such as, one, should you or should you not do a Roth conversion? How much risk you're taking? How much income are you going to need when you retire? And should you have more retired than when you were working? How about this one as a retirement checklist? Do I know which account or accounts I should withdraw from first and how much I should take from each account?
8: That's a huge question because so many people are wondering, okay, how to use my assets? And if they don't have any help, they don't use their assets. They don't take the income out. It just stays there. So when a plan is created, we're going to show you for the next 30 years where each income source is going to come from, including what assets you should draw from, how much you should take out of each asset, and when you should take the income out of these assets. If you have this type of plan, is it going to make you feel more comfortable that you know what's supposed to happen?
9: Yeah, because that's key, because there are accounts that you defer on. There's accounts that you start taking income on earlier, and it's usually opposite of what people think. It's opposite. Should you draw on your retirement accounts early, or should you wait until you till your RMD stage, your required minimum distribution stage, which is usually 73, could be 75 for some people, depending on your age. But when you do the math behind this, and again, because Dan was an enrolled agent for 30 years, an accredited tax advisor, we can provide tax advice. We can tell you from a taxable perspective what makes the most sense. What is the best economic way of drawing income off your assets, and when should that income start, and how do you disperse that money, what type of financial instrument you need to use to disperse that, and how's it going to look for the next 30 years? You get to see that, and you get to see the after-tax effect as well.
8: Definitely. Well, two things that we dispel as far as tax rumors. Number one is in Roth conversions, we do not believe in most cases Roth conversions are beneficial for consumers, including ourselves. We've never done those. The second is when someone tells you it's better to wait to take money from your IRAs when you're 73, that's typically going to hurt you tax-wise more than it's going to help you. So we have to make sure we understand some of these rules. Let's look at the next big one, Jim, and that is, when in the heck am I supposed to take my Social Security? When I ask 10 different people when I should take Social Security, I get 10 different answers. Well, the only way to find out when you should take Social Security is actually do a true analysis. It's not like what Social Security does when you call them or you go on the website or you listen to their phone recording or you meet with them in person. They're always going to say, wait to 70 because you get 8% increases per year. And at age 70, you're going to get your maximum Social Security. Well, everything they just said was true.
9: That's right.
8: 100%. The problem is, if you wait to 70, you gave up all those years of income you could have been getting from 62 or 63 or 64, or 65, and you had to use your own assets. So we run three tests. The first test is, how much do you get at 62? How much do you get if you wait to 67? How much do you get if you wait to 70? And of course, 70 is going to be higher. So if that's the only test you run, which is what most people do, they choose 70. But then we have to run the break-even test, and we look at how much income you'll get from 62 on, and how much income you get from 67 on more, and how much income you get from 70 on, which is even more, and figure out where's the break-even, meaning how long does it take if you defer to 67 to catch up with all that income you received from 62 on. And typically, that's going to be somewhere between 82 and 84. And can you really wait from 62 to 82, 84 to break even with the Social Security? We don't think so. If you wait to 70, you typically have to get to 84 or older to guarantee that you're going to have more money coming in total payments. And no one can guarantee that they're going to live that next 22 years. So at that point, it starts showing that you probably should take Social Security earlier for most people. We're not making a recommendation right now. We need to run this for each person, but we're just explaining the process. Then the third test we run is we take the income you would have received at 62 and we don't spend it, and we pretend like we're going to invest it and earn 5%. Then we take the larger amount of income at 67, don't spend it, invest it, and get 5%. Then we take the big, huge number at 70. And we know that the 70 just intellectually is going to outpace saving a smaller amount of money. Well, it's not true. If you take the age 62 smaller amount of money and invest it at 5%, it will typically win for the next 30 years. So in those cases, when should we take Social Security?
9: Earlier rather than later. But the thing is, we have to prove this to you, right? Now, there's other circumstances that you mentioned, Dan, we have to consider. Are you going to go back to work? There's other things, but 95% of the math will tell you in almost every single case, take it earlier, not later. If not, you are going to give your money to the government. The government is going to withhold spending money on you. They're going to hope that you either die or that you die early, because getting to that break-even point is very difficult. It was out in the mid-80s, Dan. It's really difficult.
8: Definitely. Okay, how about another retirement checklist question? That is, have I addressed longevity risks so I don't outlive my money? We find of the people that come in and meet with us for their first meeting, their second opinion, to determine if we are going to be a good fit for them, we find that 99% plus of those people have not addressed longevity risk in any way, shape, or form, unless they have a big pension. and they really didn't address it. They just were lucky enough to have the benefit of a big pension. If they don't have a big pension, then almost all the people have their money invested in some form of diversified portfolio, a certain percent of stocks, 50, 60, 70, 80, 90% of stocks or stock mutual funds, maybe some bonds, and they're letting this volatile portfolio that can go up and down in value be what they're going to use to create this supposedly dependable level of income for as long as they live. It's not going to work. So they have not addressed longevity risk. The way you attack and address and succeed in combating longevity risk is to have income that's contractually guaranteed to be paid to you for as long as you live, that can never run out, no matter how long you live, no matter how much the stock market crashes, no matter what you earn on your account, they're always going to pay it because you need to buy income insurance. Income insurance now is what will address longevity risk in the only way that'll make you feel comfortable.
9: You know, there's two risks, Dan. There's longevity risk and there is market risk. So how do you get rid of market risk and how do you get rid of longevity risk? There is one financial instrument we're talking about right now that does exactly that. There is no market risk. There is no interest rate risk. You can't lose money if the market go down. You cannot lose money if interest rates go down. And you solve the longevity risk. Longevity risk is how long you live, and also has to do with your health, right? That means how long you're going to live. And you have to make sure that there's enough income that's going to sustain your lifestyles for as long as you live. And the only way to solve longevity risk and market risk is through this product we're talking about.
8: One, you got to make sure you're planning for whoever you think is going to live the longest in the family,
9: yeah,
8: right? Make sure that's done. So hopefully you enjoyed the show. If you have questions, make sure you give us a call, #250, and say the keyword money.
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0: resveratrol that we talked about, plus grape seed extract, bioflavonoids, vitamin C. Can you talk to me about this array of really super antioxidants and polyphenols that you've put in the formula?
1: Well, yeah, I won't say that we kind of went overkill, but I will say that we really, really developed an efficient, comprehensive program here. Grape seed extract contain a group of highly specialized antioxidant compounds that not only do much of what I've already described, but also enhance the physical integrity of tissue in the blood vessels and the skin. So we put those in there for extra boost in antioxidant activity, but also for a specific type of activity that isn't as much addressed by the green tea, the curcumin, and the resveratrol. The bioflavonoids enhance the overall activity of vitamin C, and vitamin C itself is one of the most important nutrients that we can possibly take in. So I would say that we were very, very thorough. You know, when we went through what could be in this product, we said, you know, what would happen if we put in grape seed extract, bioflavonoids, and vitamin C? We realized that we would have an utterly superior formula. And just to reiterate, I want people to experience dynamic health. I want people to feel great. This formula, the green tea CR, will make you feel great. And that's the purpose of it.
0: All right, Chris, I love this green tea CR combination formula. And remember, the CR stands for curcumin and resveratrol. I love that with this complimentary bottle today, our listeners can get started for free. That's great value. What would people expect to pay if they bought all of these separately in the store?
1: Well, I think if they bought high-quality products that contain these ingredients, they'd be into it for about $75 or so, possibly even $80.
0: Yeah.
1: So they'd wind up spending appreciably more than they're going to spend on the green tea CR formula. And they still wouldn't get the grape seed extract. They still wouldn't get the pine bark extract, the bioflavonoids, or the vitamin C.
0: Chris, what kind of results can people expect to see? What can they expect to feel once they start taking this formula?
1: I think that people will feel greater joint mobility and comfort. I think they'll feel more energy because these ingredients also help to stabilize and maintain natural healthy blood sugar control. I think they'll have more sustained energy throughout the day. And I would just suspect that people will have an experience of greater vitality. When you have a more highly functional immune system, you just feel more energy and better overall. It's kind of, you know, like those days when you get up and go, wow, I feel great. This is a wow, I feel great formula.
0: Now, Chris, the green tea CR, let me get this straight. It provides about 3 cups worth of green tea in each 2-capsule serving. Plus, you get the antioxidant equivalent of several servings of fruits and vegetables. Plus, you get the resveratrol and the joint comfort and brain function benefits of the curcumin. I mean, wow, all in one formula. In the last 2 minutes, talk to me about this shortcut to better health and why you want everyone listening to this program to call now for that complimentary bottle of green tea CR.
1: Okay. Fortunately, there's an immense body of science that has been growing steadily for the past 20 years, and it's really rich science now. We know that of the various plant-derived substances that exist, green tea extract, curcumin extract, and resveratrol extract are at the absolute top of the list of protective, vitality-enhancing, overall health-promoting compounds. There just isn't anything like these. They're in the green tea CR, CR standing for curcumin and resveratrol, product in meaningful amounts. People will take this product. They're going to feel the difference. You're going to feel energy. You're going to feel more vitality. You're just plain going to feel better, kind of more fluid and in that flow of good health.
0: Sure.
1: 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And given that they can get a free bottle, I'm also not saying, now put yourself at great risk and spend a lot of money. I'm saying, no, try it free. Let the product speak for itself.
0: Chris Killam, as always, fascinating information. We appreciate your insight. Thanks so much.
1: Thank you. It's always a pleasure to speak with you.
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7: Five people were injured in a stabbing in Old Sacramento early this morning. KCRA says officers found three men who had been stabbed. Those men were sent to a local hospital for treatment. Two more men later showed up at the hospital with stab wounds from the same attack, according to police, who say all of the victims are now in stable condition. Three people of interest have been detained, and police continue to investigate. Niners head coach Kyle Shanahan was injured in a car crash in mid-July in Palo Alto and will be limited as the Niners begin training camp. Here's Niners GM John Lynch.
8: Here's the great news. It looks like everyone's doing all right. The other driver seems to be doing all right. I don't want to speak to that because that's just secondhand knowledge. Kyle is doing good. He's got some bumps and bruises. He did suffer a concussion.
7: And San Diego International Comic-Con rolls on. Those are the headlines. I'm Bill Herenda.
6: Now, Sacramento traffic.
9: You're stuck in a parade of vehicles eastbound 80 from Richards Boulevard to Childs Road, and more brake tapping making the ride from Davis to Vacaville. That would cost you 7 minutes. It's bumper to bumper westbound Cap from 160 to Cal Expo. Eastbound Cap solid from H Street to E Street. A slow pattern for Roseville, southbound 65 from Blue Oaks to Stanford Ranch. West Sacramento with a slow ride westbound 80 from 50 to Capitol Avenue. Westbound 80 solid from Nevada to 65. That would cost you about 30 minutes. Traffic on the 10s every 10 minutes, mornings and afternoons. Steve Herrera, KBK News Radio, 93.1 FM, 1530 AM.
10: Sunshine, it'll be a warm afternoon, high 92 to 96. It'll be clear tonight, although 57 to 61. Sunny, warm day tomorrow, high 93 to 97. And then sunshine season will be warm again on Monday, high 93 to 97. I'm AccuWeather Steve Williams on KFBK, Sacramento's News Radio.
11: Welcome to a special broadcast of At Home with KFBK. Today we'll be listening to a conversation between Tom Sullivan and Garrett Harwood, CEO of Eagle Shield. Garrett is a certified energy expert that has worked with NASA for over two decades. Tom and Garrett will discuss what homeowners can do to protect themselves from future rate hikes, all while improving home comfort, increasing air quality inside the home, and cutting your utility bill by up to 44% immediately. Here's Tom and Garrett.
12: Well, we've been doing this for a while. I mean, we have been doing this for 12 years. You and I talking about your business, your product. You are the longest running partner of the Tom Sullivan Show by far. So I thank you, and I'm glad you came up with this product, and I'm glad that, what did I see? You've been in business for 37 years, and you got 60,000 installs. So you've been busy. And you know, one of the things that I, as an observer from afar, is, and I'm not, I people talk about climate change and everything else. I think the climate's changing. We don't have dinosaurs anymore. The ice age has actually gone away. But I've noticed that it seems California's getting hotter in the summertime than when I lived there. And I lived there for a long time. And yeah, we had our 103 or 104 degree days, maybe five or six of them. So I would think people have got to be calling you up saying, please.
13: Well, it's kind of bittersweet too, Tom. I mean, it's a blessing from the business that we're able to help so many people, but it's also sad because, 70%+ of our clients are seniors and on fixed incomes. And so you want to be able to help them, but with the rate increases and, just with the temperature variances, it gets more and more difficult every year. So, reflective insulation, that was, actually originally invented by NASA. That's what's wrapped around every spacecraft and spacesuit. All it does is just turn the environment you're in into a thermos. So the beauty of reflective insulation, it's no different than the thermal shields people put in the windshield of the cars to keep the heat out in the summer. Now, the benefit, you just put it in your attic, and it's building code now. So every new home built since 2011 has it.
12: Really?
13: Yeah. You can't buy it.
12: That's the selling point right there. Why would the regulators require it in every new home if it wasn't worth it?
13: Well, and people get it because they see it. If you go to Home Depot, Lowe's, Costco, you look up, everything's the aluminum reflective blankets now. And so all you're doing is you're just keeping 97% of the summer heat out. And in the winter, you're reflecting 97% of the winter heat you want back in. So that just helps people be about 10, 12 degrees cooler in the summer and warmer in the winter. And because if you're typically running your air and heat and it's cycling on for an hour and off for 5-10 minutes, now it flips. So it's on for 5-10-15 minutes, off for an hour. So you're not wasting anymore.
12: Oh, that's nice.
13: And because of that, you're no longer kicked into your higher tier. That's why you save about 44% off your bill.
12: Between the fires and everything else, I mean, the utility companies are saying we've got to charge more. And all the utilities are really asking for rate increases, and they're getting them.
13: Yes. Well, you're about as close to monopoly as you can have when it comes to your utility companies. And the big issue we jokingly say about PG&E is PG&E stands for pay gas, then eat. And and unfortunately, with I think it's around the seventh rate increase, you know, it's hard on a lot of people. And you know, it's funny story. You'll appreciate this is, you know, for 37 years of doing this, for the first 20 or so, I'm battling PG&E because, you know, this cuts into their revenue. You know, it saves about 44% off your bill.
12: Sure.
13: So here's the crazy thing. You'll like this. You know, they used to look at me as kind of like the aluminum foil kook for years and years and years. I'm telling them about NASA technology. And then January 1st, 2011, it became building code. And PG&E flipped and instantly started acting like they invented it. No,
12: really?
13: No, this is, we've always believed in this stuff. And it's just funny how that worked. Yeah. But now it's building code. So all we do at Eagle Shield is just bring your home up to Title 24 building code, make you about 10, 12 degrees cooler summer, warmer winter, and save you about 44% off your bill instantly.
12: What about, you've got more than PG&E. I know they're the big kids, but you've got, SMUD, Roseville Electric. What are they doing about prices?
13: Well, they're having rate increases, but if I'm allowed to on the air say that I have my favorites, I think I truly believe SMUD is a very good utility company. They're a good utility company, and I think most of your listeners would agree with that. But they still have the rate increases because they're held hostage by the Public Utilities Commission,
12: yeah.
13: and the rates go up, and so We probably help 60-40, 60% PG&E clients, 40% are SMUD and, you know, Southern California Edison and all those.
12: PG&E is raising your rates again, the seventh increase in just over a year. 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
12: I've always talked about the fact that the people that make the laws, the regulators, the people, the pinheads under the dome, they get away with requiring the utility companies to buy very expensive power from windmills and solar and all these various places. And then they get to pass the higher, because it's expensive power, more expensive than out of a fossil fuel plant, they get to pass on the higher costs. And the legislators' fingerprints are not on the bill. All the customer sees is the utilities raising my bill again.
13: Exactly. And you mentioned, which is important, you mentioned solar. So out of all the years, and you probably know this with me interacting with you on this, one of the major, major questions we always get is clients will say, Garrett, should I put on solar? And I tell people, you know, I love solar. I believe in solar. But why on earth would you put 15, 20 panels on your roof if you could do five? Fix the waste first that's causing you to need solar. But what happens is people are smart. They do the engineering. They find out they need 18 panels on the roof, and they put them on the roof, and they love it to the end of the year. And then they get this massive true-up bill. And they go, why did I get a $1,500 true-up bill? Is it because you never dealt with the waste on the front end. So I always say fix the problem first.
12: What's a true-up bill?
13: A true-up bill is just the adjustment that's done at the end of the year if you didn't configure your solar appropriately. So what you're doing is you're doing 10 months of engineering. The PG&E says you need 18 panels. You put them up, but because you never fix the waste on the front end, you end up getting this excess bill at the end of the year that's called a true-up. And what you would have eliminated if you would have just insulated properly and ventilated properly. That's why, you know, I say it ad nauseum. Your clients, it's amazing to me how I just love how they listen to me. I go, how narcissistic of me to think that people listen to me for half an hour. But I say the same things. You put in the reflective first. That turns your home into thermos. You put in a solar attic fan second, so you're improving your ventilation, so you're getting the hot ambient temperature out, which a lot of people don't know. You're affected by two types of heat. You have the radiant heat from the sun. You don't have to explain that to anybody. But then you have the ambient air temperature of the climate you've chosen to live in. And so by having an attic fan, you're taking that Hades hot Sacramento climate out of your attic. Then when you do your engineering for solar, now you get the true, you get the exact. Yeah.
12: I got you. So yeah, get all the things fixed and then figure out how much solar you need after you've got everything fixed.
13: True.
12: As far as the cost.
13: Yes, sir.
12: So you, always talk about the fact that you will do a free inspection. Is what is that? How much time does it take? If it's free, it says it doesn't cost me anything, but you're there to sell the customer on your product. So how does that go?
13: I really appreciate that question. It's a funny one when we deal with our clients. And you know, I think the reason, you know, people over 37 years tend to trust us is we're just not about selling anything. We're just about giving data. Here's the data. People pick what their comfort level is. And we literally train to offer free, no pressure. And let me doubly say that, no pressure, zero obligation demonstration. What we do during that time is, if necessary, we look inside the attic to make sure what appropriate insulation you have, what levels you're at, the pitch of the roof, how much ventilation you have. And then we just make an assessment from there, looking at your utility bill.
12: So if you've got 60,000 installs plus, it's probably pretty simple when you, I think most people in business know there's buckets of customers. There's sort of this kind of customer and that kind of customer. When you walk in and take a look at somebody's attic, you must know pretty quickly just exactly what you need.
13: Well, it's actually as simple as this, and it makes it very clear to our clients. If you've owned the home since before 2011, and then that code that you have was putting in the old sponge R-value insulation. So, Tom, think of the insulation in everybody's attic that homes built before 2011. It's just no different than a kitchen sponge. What is a kitchen sponge? It's just a thick material with air pockets.
12: Yeah.
13: And, you know, you buy a sponge at Costco unused. It's an inch thick. After it's used a while, it's a quarter of an inch thick. It just loses its ability to hold. So every home built before 2011 has this sponge insulation that's not engineered to stop heat. No engineer will ever tell you it stops heat. It's just designed to slow the heat down. That is why everybody comments at 7, 8 o'clock at night, which is peak load rate on your utility bill. Why am I hotter in my house when it's cool outside?
12: Yeah.
13: Why in the wintertime to catch jump on the roofs?
12: Yeah.
13: It's because we put in sponges. Well, after 2011, all new homes have reflective. And you know what's funny? We like to think we're smart people. But for 100 years, we put this sponge, if you look in anybody's home, it's on the attic floor. Which is crazy because
12: you call it a sponge, but it looks like a spun fiberglass or something.
13: Yeah, there's fiberglass, cellulose, rock wool, foam. It's just different materials with air pockets. But that sponge is on the floor of the attic. So the attic above it still heats up to 150 degrees.
12: The attic is you could cook a hamburger up there, I think. I mean, it's hot.
13: No, actually, my installers are the hamburgers. Oh, my gosh. 3, 4, 5 hours up in the attic. It's not a fun place.
12: I bet. No, but everybody knows that. The minute you go up into your attic, it's always hotter than Hades whenever you just take a peek in the attic. So,
13: yeah. So the good thing is finally, the engineering world got a clue. We put the reflective insulation up to the rafters and the knee walls of the attic. So you turn it into a thermos. So now you're keeping cool what you want cool, and you're keeping warm what you want warm. And because of that, having an attic fan ventilate, you get the hot air out. Now you run that air and heater 70% less because you're 10, 12 degrees cooler in the summer, warmer in the winter. That's why you save 44% off your bill, because you're not thrown into the higher tier anymore.
12: 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PG&E is raising their rates again, the 7th increase in just over a year. 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
12: So, does it matter if I'm kind of a cool freak and I want my house really cool? I mean, I probably will be using still a lot of utilities, won't I?
13: Well, it's funny you say that, because not to typecast, but and there's always exceptions, but this is actually very interesting. So I always have different conversations with men than I do women. And the reason why is most men, and I've seen exceptions, but most men hate to be hot. And part of the reason is because when you're bigger and you have much more muscle density, your body engine is just running more. It's called thermogenic. So that energy makes you hot.
12: Oh, this is good. This is good. I'm going to use that with my wife. Yeah. Sweetheart, I it's about thermogenics.
13: It's the truth. Let's though.
12: Turn the air on.
13: No, it's actually a fact, because like I will say to people, men hate to be hot because we're thermogenically heated up, but then we like to think we're hot in other areas, but that's a different issue.
12: No, but reality,
13: But
12: every couple I know, they never agree. They agree about everything other than the heat of the house or the cooling of the house.
13: Well,
12: it's never right.
13: Well, but here's the crazy thing. So that's why I have different conversations. So with women, most women hate to be cold. Why is it okay for my wife to put her cold feet on my back in the middle of the night? But I can't reciprocate. It's not equitable or fair. So the issue I always have with clients is I tell men, listen, if you're miserable in the summer, that's a comfort issue. That's easy to fix. It's a utility bill waste issue. That's easy to fix. It's not a health issue, because you can just hydrate, drink more water. But if a woman, and especially senior women, if they are cold in the winter, that becomes a very serious potential problem because of arthritis, osteoporosis, pneumonia, respiratory. It's very important for women to be warm. But here's the problem in a home, and they don't think about this. You heat the home, hot air rises, and a lot of homes have their vents, their registers on the ceiling. So the wife is standing down way below the register. Hot air is rising from the vent above their head.
12: Yep.
13: That's why a wife goes, why do I feel comfortable from my chest up, or from my chest down, I'm freezing. And so what happens when you cycle the heater far more than you should, because you're wasting, you're drying out the air, you're getting the carbon monoxide spill off, and it's a potential serious danger for senior women. We call it the super senior syndrome. Nana's 90 wearing a sweater, running a heater, and it's 90 degrees outside. They need to be warm. And the beauty of reflective insulation is now you're reflecting that heat back down to the floor level. So it allows them to not only not waste, but be more comfortable and be healthier at the same time.
12: Happy wife, happy life.
13: old truth.
12: Yeah. Yeah, absolutely. So you're not going to run the air conditioner or the furnace as often because it's not needed as often. So can I get more life out of my HVAC?
13: Excellent question. And actually, that's funny. You should say that, and I don't want to bore people with data. But load calculations with the old style insulation before 2011 was 1 ton unit per 1,000 square feet minimum to pass code. Now, when you live in Hades Hot Sacramento Basin, it's very normal to oversize the unit. That, and nothing wrong with that. That's like driving an 8-cylinder car versus a 4. Nothing wrong with it. But you could not pass code if you went below 1 ton per 1,000 square feet of living space. Well, when reflective insulation became code, it dropped to 0.5 ton per 1,000 square feet of living space because you're not wasting anymore. So because of that, you're cycling the unit 70% less because you're not wasting. You're comfortable more. So you get the longevity of your air conditioning heating system increases. But not only that, think about people have whole house fans. If you don't, we put those in. Very important. You may have an attic fan. And it's like a common question. You know, people say, Garrett, should I upgrade my air conditioner heater? And my answer is always the same. So you can then more efficiently waste energy. So until you first choose to keep the summer heat out you don't want, and not only keep the winter heat in, but you pay for the heat, you create the heat. So if you don't insulate right the first time, you're just cycling airflow, trying to feel better without fixing the reason you're miserable.
12: It's like a hole in the boat. Yep. You got to start with what the source of the problem is.
13: Yes, sir.
12: Yeah. So some of the customer reviews that you've had, this one from TJ says, always wondered about this material. Last summer, my house/garage had to be 100 degrees up in Clear Lake, California. It was like a furnace. I decided to give it a shot, and I'm not kidding. The temperature has dropped 30 degrees. The crew that came out were respectful, got it done without any issue. I have 4 little kids, so there's always that kind of concern. No issues whatsoever. I even had to ask a few technical questions, and Garrett took the call and was super helpful. He's professional, understands customer service. Do I get credit for being a rocket scientist for realizing how great this stuff is, worth every penny? That's exactly what you and I were talking about. It gets really hot in Northern California. And if you can drop the temperature by 30 degrees.
13: 10 to 12 degrees living space, 25 to 30 degrees like non-ventilated spaces like garages and warehouses.
12: Oh, yeah.
13: Metal buildings. But in the living space, figure 10 to 12 degrees, which kicks people right into their comfort zone.
12: Yeah. Ted writes, Eagle Shield was terrific. They came out, educated me how I can save thousands of dollars on my energy bill by properly insulating my home. I would recommend Eagle Shield to anyone who is paying too much for their PG&E bill. That's everybody. I feel like I would save hundreds per month on my energy bill and even feel better about properly insulating my home after hearing the state legislation approving rate increases due to the lawsuits against PG&E regarding the wildfires.
13: You know, I'll have clients literally say to me, it says, no matter what I do, the rates go up. And I go, true. But bottom line is, if you don't do anything, then your rates just go up more than everybody else. So yeah. Do the best you can.
12: Yeah. Michelle writes a short but sweet, says, we love our Eagle Shield installation. Has made a huge difference in the temperature in our home. Our AC hardly comes on now, and we have the thermostat set at 74 degrees. Thank you.
13: Well, when you live in Sacramento, unfortunately, you're going to have to run your air. But the good news, you're going to run it about 70% less than virtually anybody else does. But if you live in a climate that's hot, I highly recommend having us put in a whole house fan. Because my gosh, I call them the gift that keeps on giving. Because
12: I agree.
13: Oh my gosh, you open doors and windows, and in the morning and night, when the outside temperature is lower, and you cycle that airflow in, and it's so you bring the attic temperature down 50, 60 degrees, you bring your living space down 10, 15 degrees. I'm a massive fan of the fan.
12: Yeah, I am too. Dan writes, I recently used Eagle Shield in my home. We had noticed in the summer our house got very warm. Since we had Eagle Shield team out to insulate our ductwork, we noticed at night especially the house was much cooler without running our air conditioner. I would highly recommend Mr. Harwood and his Eagle Shield team for your home.
13: Oh my gosh, that's so nice. I'll be sure to pay him later.
12: No, you do. 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

0: I'm Dave Packer. A manhunt tonight in Berlin after a vehicle drove into a crowd during the German capital's Pride parade today, leaving at least one person dead, 17 injured, some with life-threatening injuries. ABC's Marcus Moore.
1: Authorities are not elaborating on whether they believe this incident was an intentional act or an accident. The Pride event itself was canceled immediately. Images from the scene that show numerous ambulances there, this unfolding in a park along the parade route, and authorities saying that some people have suffered life-threatening injuries. A terrible night for people there in Berlin.
0: Staying in Europe, where some countries have issued evacuation orders for popular destinations as wildfires spread. In parts of France and Spain, tourists have been told to prepare to leave at a moment's notice. Local officials in the hard-hit Madrid region say that these are some of the worst fires they've ever seen. Today, Democrats in Maine selecting a new candidate to take on Republican Senator Susan Collins in November in a critical Senate race that could determine the balance of power in Congress.
2: His name is Troy Jackson, and he's known as the liberal lumberjack. He's a fifth-generation logger from Maine who also served as president of the Maine Senate and is considered a progressive Democrat. He previously supported Graham Plattner as the Democratic Senate nominee, even rallied with him shortly before last month's primary. Plattner won that primary, but then suspended his campaign after being accused of sexual assault by a former girlfriend, which he denies.
0: ABC's Christian Cordero. ABC News has learned that President Trump will meet Ukrainian President Volodymyr Zelensky this Tuesday at the White House. A Ukrainian official confirmed that Zelensky will be in Washington, D.C. already for the funeral of late Senator Lindsey Graham. And Zelensky said today that he was directing Ukraine's intelligence services to share information regarding Russia's military assistance of Iran. Meantime, after nearly 2 weeks of trading deadly strikes, the U.S. and Iran have, at least for now, paused their attacks. 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
4: Five people were injured in a mass stabbing in Old Sacramento. Rich Cassone has details.
5: Police responded to a call in the historic district early Saturday morning. KCRA says officers found three men who had been stabbed. Those men were sent to a local hospital for treatment. Two more men later showed up at the hospital with stab wounds from the same attack, according to police, who say all of the victims are now in stable condition. Three people of interest have been detained, and police continue to investigate. I'm Rich Cassone.
4: 49ers head coach Kyle Shanahan was injured in a mid-July car crash in Palo Alto and will be limited as the Niners begin training camp. The coach sustained a severe concussion, three broken ribs, a broken hand, and 40 stitches to his face, according to ESPN. Police said drugs and alcohol were not a factor in the crash. And San Diego International Comic-Con rolls on. Those are the headlines. I'm Bill Horan.
3: Now, Sacramento traffic.
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